0: President J. Conrad Seneca said Friday the name change violated the terms of a 1794 treaty between Native Americans and the U.S. government. He called the move irresponsible in a statement, noting the original treaty was signed by President George Washington to establish a commitment to peace. Canadian Prime Minister Mark Carney and New York Governor Kathy Hochul also condemned the renaming effort.
1: The college football season is off and running with Week Zero. To start the day, Bill Belichick's North Carolina Tar Heels defeated TCU 15-10 in Dublin, Ireland. Elsewhere, number 14 USC defeated San Jose State 42-26. In an ACC battle, Virginia defeated NC State 34-8 in Charlottesville. Rob Martier, NBC News Radio. The Lindsey Clancy verdict watch will continue on Monday in Massachusetts. Lisa Taylor reports.
2: The judge dismissed the jury for the weekend after they began deliberations late Thursday. Clancy admits to strangling her three young children in 2023, but pleaded not guilty to three counts of first-degree murder by reason of insanity. Emily Aketa has insight to the jury room.
3: Clancy's attorney seen walking a box of exhibits into the courthouse. He says the jury requested to see the knife she harmed herself with and two bags of pills.
2: Prosecutors allege the killings were premeditated, while the defense says Clancy suffered a postpartum psychotic break. I'm Lisa Taylor.
1: Two more deaths are being reported more than 6 weeks after the most recent diagnosis of Legionnaire's disease on Manhattan's Upper East Side. Larry Kofsky has the latest from New York.
4: City Health Commissioner Dr. Alistair Martin says that brings the total to 94 cases and 11 deaths. Writing on X, he adds that there are now no patients hospitalized with Legionnaires as part of the cluster and that the last remaining patient has recovered and returned home.
1: AMC Theaters is launching a special silver screen tribute to country music legend Dolly Parton following her recent passing. Jennifer Polsoni reports. Working
5: 9 to 5. Through September 2nd, roughly 200 locations nationwide will host two daily matinee screenings of her classic, Steel Magnolias.
6: There's so much static electricity in this room, I pick up everything with boys and money.
5: And The Best Little Whorehouse in Texas. Swinging around with you. Parton passed away at the age of 80 following a brief and private battle with cancer.
1: A clinical trial found the keto diet beat the Mediterranean diet for metabolic health. The trial included people with obesity, prediabetes, and fatty liver disease. Researchers found all three groups lost about 10% of their body weight, but keto reduced liver fat by 67%, compared to 45% with other diets. Rob Martier, NBC News Radio.
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8: Taking a quick look at our KKNW weather update tonight, rain is likely with showers and possibly a thunderstorm after 5 a.m., lows around 56. Saturday brings rain and a chance of thunderstorms through the early afternoon with a high near 68. Rain chances remain at 80%. Saturday night increases clouds and a low around 55. Sunday stays mostly cloudy with a high near 69, followed by partly cloudy skies Sunday night. Monday looks mostly sunny with a high near 72 before clouds increase Monday night.
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1: 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But on this show, I share celebrity chefs, culinary artisans, gastronomic inspiration, everything you need to know about the hottest winemakers, the coolest mixologists, restaurants across the country, food trends, health tips, and more. I'll share news about a small joint or a big restaurant. If you love a particular farmer's market, I want to know about it. If you need recipes for dinner, for one, maybe, or cocktails for 50, I'm your girl. And if you will travel miles for the perfect burrito, well, then this show is for you. I'm all about eating and entertaining and pretty much anything having to do with food, drink, dining, and feeding. And the goal of this show is to make innovative, intelligent, and delicious conversation. So I thank you for tuning in. If you're looking for seconds, I'm always serving them up. And you'll find this show in podcast form on Apple Music, Spotify, and SoundCloud. 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My goal is to make you a culinary hero, of course, and to satiate your appetite one conversation at a time. I am also sharing daily gluttony on social at Chef Jamie Gwen on all platforms. And you can find recipes galore at chefjamie.com. So I hope that you will check it out. Now, to kick off the show every week, I do a tutorial of sorts, one that is topical or seasonal or just downright scrumptious. And it's back to school in our house, so I made a big batch of granola. Now, I made kid-friendly granola for my kiddo, but when I make what we call fancy granola in our house, it's mommy's favorite. That would be me. I do tart cherries and hazelnuts and sesame seeds and all the good stuff. But you can make granola anyway you like with all of your favorite ingredients, right? And during the pandemic, granola had its day, but it's coming back. It's becoming a topic of conversation again. I think because of the brilliance of its textural component and the fact that it's really versatile in so many ways. It's also a great way to clean out your pantry or your nut container, preferably from the freezer. You are keeping your nuts in the freezer, right? I find it's the best way to keep them from going rancid, especially raw nuts that you're going to then toast and use. But it is a great way to clean out your pantry if you're starting fresh for the fall season. Labor Day coming up, of course, and then lots more grand grilling. And then we segue into football and cooler weather. And that's about the time that I like to clean out my pantry. So I think there's something beautiful when it comes to granola in that regard. It also sort of takes you out of your comfort zone, right? You mix up your recipes when you're using up the kitchen cupboard or the pantry or the fridge. Now, the most traditional granola in our house is sliced almonds and some dried fruit. And then the warm, wonderful spices that are always associated with baking. I do cinnamon and ground ginger. If I'm making the aforementioned fancy granola, not that fancy, really, I add cardamom and a couple of other things. But I think granola is perfect for so many things. It's great for snacks, with your choice of milk for breakfast. It makes certainly a wonderful homemade cereal, right? And if you run out of a box cereal, you'll realize that it tastes a whole lot better, that homemade batch of granola. But there's something cozy about it. And I store it in an airtight mason jar or container on the counter. And I find it quickly disappearing. My fiance has his hand in it all the time. And it's just a sweet reminder to me that he had a good snack. So our crunchy baked clusters of lovely fruity sweetness are delicious. You can bake up a batch as often as you like. I think it's a lovely ritual. But all the granola possibilities always have me experimenting. So there are three variations of granola, in my opinion, that you can make. There's the classic. There's the more candy than breakfast, I call it. And then there's the savory. And each of them start with the same simple formula, right? You bake a mixture of usually oats and nuts and some sort of dressing at a low and slow temperature, like 300 degrees Fahrenheit for 30 minutes. And you stir it occasionally and it becomes golden and caramelized. And by the way, you stir in the dried fruit at the end. And it could be coconut flakes. It could be raisins, dried apricots, those tart cherries that I find so addictive. You can mix up your nut with pistachios or almonds or walnuts or whatever it is you like. And many granola recipes call for shuffling the oats around for the first 10 minutes. I don't think you need to do that. Here's how I have mastered granola, and I am so happy to share it with you. And by the way, you can email me, jamie@chefjamie.com, and I will gladly share you my recipe with you. I bake my granola pressed between two baking sheets, and I never have to stir. You heard that, right? I never have to stir. The sticky, slow toasting oats fuse into what becomes this big, crispy, browned sheet, rather thin, of very good granola bar. And then you can break it up into whatever size clumps you desire. And thanks to the insulation and the diffused heat from the top sheet tray and a relatively low oven, by the way, I do it at 325 degrees, the granola bakes really beautifully and evenly, and I've never had it burn. So the joy of this homemade, clumpy, crispy granola to me is just over the top. It is a totally different breed than a pale sort of gummy granola that you, if it's your style, I mean, you do you, right? Or even the granola that comes in a box at the grocery store. I want mine to be crispy and crunchy and delicious. And then there are a zillion ways to consume, eat up, dig into that crunchy granola. Of course, you can eat it out of a bowl with a spoon. Or first, you can eat it out of the jar. Then you can eat it out of a bowl with a spoon. Top it with Greek yogurt. Level up and do it with mascarpone. Maybe you like ricotta. You can puree the ricotta as well. I've been pureeing cottage cheese in line with the trend. That's delicious too, and a great big protein boost. Perfect over a bowl of granola with a drizzle of agave or honey or a spoonful of jam. But then, of course, you can toss a handful of that granola into your muffin or your pancake batter and you add texture and crunch. You can use it in place of a crouton in salad. That's the latest chefy trick. You can use it instead of breadcrumbs if you make a more savory granola, like on a vegetable gratin. Or if you make a sweet granola, use it as the topping for your fruit crisps. I happen to love granola tossed in like as the base of a trail mix. So then love that weren't in the granola before. My kiddo will tell you M&Ms deserve to be there. And you've got a great energy boosting snack, right? You can finish a cupcake with it, like sprinkle a little on top of the frosting for a little crunch. And then, of course, from cookies to bars and so much more, you can create a variation from my recipe and make the granola of your dreams. And I do hope your granola turns out decadently. If you'd like my recipe, once again, email me, jamie@chefjamie.com. And let's make it a season of homemade granola, shall we? That's just really good snacking. Grab a snack, come on back. Chef Jamie Gwen in your radio. The delicious conversation continues right after this.

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0: Welcome back, Chef Jamie Gwen, in your radio, sharing my outlook on the food world with you because there are a wealth of tastes out there, and we do have the biggest culinary thinkers on this show, so listen up. I will tell you that I have had an illustrious list of chefs and pastry chefs, artisans, winemakers, mixologists, and more over two decades on this show, but my next guests have resumes that read like a culinary passport stamped by some of the greatest kitchens in the world. I will tell you that Monique Fabes is probably considered one of the finest classically trained savory chefs in the world, who cooked at the highest levels of fine dining. And along with her husband, Chef Paul Fabes, from Paris to Copenhagen to San Francisco, they were spectacular talents in the savory food world. And then they turned their attention to butter and flour and chocolate and fruit. And they are making some seriously spectacular pastry. They met in the kitchens in Copenhagen. They eventually married. They built a family. And they are paving their way in tremendous success today, having created Tarte de Fabes, their acclaimed Oakland pâtisserie, which I know you've heard of, where meticulous French technique meets modern creativity and touches of Monique's Filipino heritage. And here's what I love. They are pastry chefs who think about sweetness, but they're chefs who happen to make pastry, and I believe there's a difference. So I am beyond delighted to welcome Chef Monique Fabes to the show, and her husband Paul in spirit, because he's unable to join us today, but we will represent him, of course. And I'm so thrilled to have you, Monique. So much to talk about. Welcome.
1: Thank you so much. Thank you for having me. Yes. It's a pleasure to be here.
0: Of course.
1: And I'm excited to speak about the journey.
0: Thank you. Yes, of course. And quite a journey it's been. We hope Paul feels better. We know he's without voice, so that makes it rather hard to do an interview. But we will represent
1: him. No worries.
0: Of course. Okay.

0: let's start at the beginning. You both came out of very serious fine dining kitchens. Now you are
1: yes.
0: two-time James Beard nominees. Congratulations on the new nod. But you are now known for the sweeter side. And I wonder how that savory, acid, fat, salt approach has changed the way you look at sweets.
1: Yes, I think, I mean, it's when people ask me about how did we switch, how did we and why, right? And R&D-ing the same way that you would do in a fine dining restaurant. For example, whenever we R&D dishes for the pastry side, for Tarte's The Favorite Guest, we're doing it this exact same way how we would do it at the fine dining at the Michelin star restaurants. We spend a lot of time. We do a lot of mistakes. We test and test and test.
0: Yes.
1: And then we put it on, right? Right. I mean, the difference is the ingredients and the techniques and the production is completely different, but so satisfying. And I think it was such a fresh start for us because we're kind of teaching ourselves how to go through it, even though we weren't classically trained in the pastry side of the things. And it makes it exciting for our journey and just to keep on learning and to keep everything fresh in our mind. So a huge journey there.
0: Yeah, no doubt. It's fascinating to me. You don't often see those classically trained on the savory side move to pastry. It's such a chemistry. It's such a science. You know, pastry chefs who pour over the scale and the measurements and otherwise. May my mother rest in peace. She was a beautiful baker, Monique. She could measure a quarter of a teaspoon of salt 18 million times. I am classically French trained
1: as
0: well.
1: That's skill for
0: crazy,
1: sure.
0: Crazy fabulous. I am classically French trained, certainly not with the illustrious background you have, but by the third quarter teaspoon of salt, I want to rip my hair out and tell you to put the salt in. You know, I mean, it takes a really unique personality. And that is what is so dynamic about you and Paul. You lived through Michelin level discipline to create a pursuit of perfection that I really believe applies to pastry.
1: And again, that just comes to the repetition. It comes from the work ethic that we're just moving over. The beauty of pastry is that it's the technique, it's the precision. But when you come at it as a savory chef, you're still doing it by feel. And when you're a savory chef and you're trying to just cook, you are basically cooking with a feeling. Yeah. And for me, if I don't understand it, I'm going to have to feel it. That's the way that I learn. Maybe that's not classical for pastry, but that's what works for us.
0: Yeah, it's quite amazing. All right, I want to talk about the visual. Your pastry is so exquisite. You create something so beautiful, and I wonder, does it delight you or kill you to watch people to dig into it? There is just an absolute artistry to it. You are both creatives, no doubt. Do you paint? Do you draw? Do you sculpt?
1: That's a good question. Actually, I do draw. I mean, I'm not like a crazy artist, but I do draw. And Paul, he doesn't draw, but I mean, his creativity, even for the savory side, has always been top notch. Like, he has always been at the top of his game for creation and putting things on plates and creating things out of beautiful ingredients. But for me, aesthetic is super key. We always decided when we opened Tarte's The Fave Best that it would have like kind of three criteria. It has to be absolutely delicious. It has to be visually stunning, mm-hmm. and it has to have some sort of French roots or Filipino cuisine in there. And those are the three things that we really kind of walled ourselves in, just to have such a strong identity. So it has to be like, when you look at a pastry in our shop, it's like, okay, this matches all of these criteria.
0: Yeah.
1: And the visual is definitely something. But as for people, you know, coming in and it doesn't kill me at all, because as a chef, I want them to just be satisfied and be wowed by that beauty factor. And then when they dig in, there's always that element of surprise. For us, I mean, that just feeds our ego even more.
0: Okay, then if anything could feed your ego better, you have become famous for this exquisite signature tart, this dessert, the mango trompe l'huile, right? It is...
1: Yes, the mango trompe l'huile.
0: It is technically so impressive. It is flavor and texture, and you crack into it, right? Talk us through it from a chef's perspective, please. I have not had the privilege of tasting it, but I have drooled over my telephone watching it. I have.
1: No worries. So I think mango is a lot of people's favorite thing, right? It's very difficult to beat a fresh, cold mango. That's very true. Difficult. And for us, if we were to do it, we needed to do this correctly and make it different than that experience. So with the experience of our mango, you have texture, you have different bites that change throughout the eating of it, right?
0: Okay, please stay with us. When we come back, we're getting inside the pastry case at Tarte de Faiblesse. And, oh, it's going to be delicious. Back after the break.

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3: Are you worried?
4: Hi, Matt McNeil here. Well, this sucks. Trump 2.0 is a disaster packaged in a nightmare, wrapped in incompetence, smelling like hot sewage, and delivered like a ball peen hammer to the nether region. So, as expected. Sometimes it can be tough to figure out whose constitutional rights are being violated in any given hour, so listen to my show, The Matt McNeil Show, as I sort through the crimes against humanity, usually cracking a joke or two along the way. 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
5: Rob Martier, NBC News Radio. President Trump says he's made the biggest oil deal in world history with Venezuela. In a Friday night Truth Social post, Trump says the United States has secured majority control of more than 65 billion barrels of proven oil reserves in Venezuela at no cost to the American taxpayer. Trump has expressed a positive working relationship with the Venezuelans since the U.S. military captured Venezuelan leader Nicolas Maduro on drug charges. Conservative Milo Yiannopoulos has been deported to the United Kingdom one day after being arrested by ICE. He was taken into custody on Friday at the airport in New Orleans. The college football season is off and running with week zero. To start the day, Bill Belichick's North Carolina Tar Heels defeated TCU 15-10 in Dublin, Ireland. Elsewhere, number 14 USC defeated San Jose State 42-26. Rob Martier, NBC News Radio.
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14: 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It's Joey J checking in once again with another weekly movie minute and offering up one more, maybe two more, crazy adventures before summer draws to an end.
15: The world that was doesn't exist.
16: Here is just us trying to hold on to what was. The only thing left to fear.
3: survivors.
14: Ridley Scott is pretty well known for them, as he once more takes a scaled-back, quieter approach to things with the post-apocalyptic sci-fi western The Dog Stars. Jacob Elordi is an optimistic pilot supporting survivors of a flu outbreak, but his laurels are tested when his gut tells him to travel further out, leading to a little more trouble. Not always in focus, but still a captivating snapshot of how the best of humanity can, hopefully, survive our present timeline. It may only surprise me more that this weekend, we get the exact same thing from an animated character, no less, in the eagerly anticipated Coyote versus Acme.
9: Is there anyone in the whole world who cares what happened to the Coyote at all?
17: Yeah, I do.
18: He's one of the most hardworking people I've ever met. He would never think of quitting. And I think everyone should be inspired by that.
14: Will Forte is a burned-out attorney assigned to help Wile E. Coyote file suit against the biggest manufacturer of cartoon products, recognizing they don't work like they should, and inadvertently exposes a massive cover-up, the likes of which destined to put the shoes of big business in their place. Considering the road this film took to reach theaters, and it was a very long one, the very idea of art imitating life after the fact feels rather sweet, especially knowing this serves a dual purpose, that it's quite possibly the best Looney Tunes movie and a revitalization of the courtroom movie. It's both those things. No better way to wrap up the season. Both are out in theaters this weekend, and this is Joey J for KKNW.
19: Taking a quick look at our KKNW weather update tonight, rain is likely with showers and possibly a thunderstorm after 5 a.m., lows around 56. Saturday brings rain and a chance of thunderstorms through the early afternoon with a high near 68. Rain chances remain at 80%. Saturday night increases clouds and a low around 55. Sunday stays mostly cloudy with a high near 69, followed by partly cloudy skies Sunday night. Monday looks mostly sunny with a high near 72 before clouds increase Monday night.
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0: Welcome back, Chef Jamie Gwen, in your radio with Chef Monique Fabes of Tarte de Fabes in Oakland, California. The number one rated pâtisserie in the country, and along with her husband, Chef Paul, James Beard nominated award-winning chefs. Is there a Filipino aspect to, is it the mango itself? Tell us how you weave in your heritage.
1: It's basically the mango. I mean, the mango is the fruit of the Philippines, and we use a specific type of one, either champagne mango or Manila mangoes. They're very small. They don't have a lot of fiber in them. They're small. They're super sweet. They have this gorgeous yellow color that is very deep.
0: Yes.
1: And so we can't, whenever it's out of season, it's very hard to duplicate, or it's very hard to, you know, get something that matches rather than that or the Indian mangoes. But I think what Tarte de Fabes with the Filipino aspect is that I'm not forcing you to eat my things because it is Filipino. I'm asking you to eat it because it's delicious, right? I want you to come back because it's delicious and then savor the fact that you are eating my Filipino cuisine.
0: Yes. And I think that's beautiful.
1: You know, it's interesting.
0: Yes, but I think that's beautiful. I think embracing the ethnic cultures, as I teach my son, we all aspire to do. There's so much to learn, to grow, to elevate from when you taste those flavors and embrace them. I mean, you've mastered French pastry, the Filipino side, eclairs, laminated doughs, the tart shells, all of it. Just an exacting science. You are just doing it at a most elevated level. How is it
1: Thank
0: working?
1: You.
0: Yeah, congratulations to you. How is it working with your husband?
1: I mean, there's pros and cons, right?
0: Yes. So, like,
1: there, in every single marriage, pros and cons.
0: No doubt.
1: But I think Paul and I have worked with each other for so long now, ever since, you know, 2013. We understand the dynamics of each other. We understand our strengths and our weaknesses. And we understand that to be in a business together as a 50-50 partnership comes with compromise. Compromise in terms of you know, laying out what each other is in charge of and not overstepping, right? And if there is a problem, which there can be and sometimes, but it's all about compromise and all about stepping off the floor and speaking about it and discussing it on a separate matter and just keeping it separate from our personal lives. That's the biggest thing and can be the hardest thing as well, because, you know, you're in this as a chef. Yeah. You put your all into it. But
0: yeah, of course. As husband and wife, as parents, as partners, so many aspects.
1: Yes.
0: So many. Tell us what is planned for your fall menu. Can you give us a sneak preview what you're working on, what flavors you intend to embrace? I saw the most exquisite fig inspiration on your social pages.
1: Oh, my gosh.
0: Oh, I wanted to take a bite, Monique, so badly.
1: Love figs. This is definitely for you. Figs are such an integral part of where we are in the Bay Area.
0: Yes.
1: And we just have so many types, you know, and they all taste a little bit different. And so I do want to speak about that fig trompe l'oeil because it is different. Every time you choose one of our fruits, at a moment, we'll have over 12 types. And every single fruit is completely different. Yeah, that's the hardest part of the business is organizing, is the organization. It's not actually making it. It's the organization of production. But for the fig trompe l'oeil, it was only going to be here for, I don't know, maybe two more weeks. So basically a month and a half in total. It's very fleeting, the figs.
0: Yes.
1: And
0: short season.
1: What we do is we use, yes, and I love this. It's a great embodiment of what we do as chefs. And these are techniques which I learned in the savory world where we use the fig leaves itself. The fig leaves, if no one's had it, are great at infusions. It goes really well with dairy. It's almost coconut in flavor, really floral. And so when you dehydrate them, you're just concentrating that flavor. And then we also, you know, make an oil from it as well. And then we incorporate that into the fresh figs and the cream. It's so good. It's honestly, it's really unlike anything I can never compare fig oil to something that is very similar other than coconut. Very strange.
0: Do you use it in any other application other than pastry, this fig oil?
1: Yes. Yeah. So we've used it in the savory world. We've used it on fish.
0: Oh, beautiful.
1: We've wrapped things in it and cooked it. We don't eat it itself. Like I wouldn't like eat it like a grape leaf.
0: Right.
1: But fig leaves, I've always just like infused things with it. It's so good.
0: How brilliant. Okay. And what else is in rotation upcoming? Tease us. What's the next fruit?
1: Yes. So the next fruit, well, I wouldn't say it's a fruit, but the next trompe l'oeil is pecan. Because pecans are coming in for the fall.
0: Yes.
1: And then we also have pears that are coming in. So we'll probably switch out the figs and we'll switch out the berries and then we'll put those on. We have a corn one that we have right now, which is so fun. It's a popcorn one. So good. In the Philippines, we eat corn, avocado, things like that in our desserts. And it just works really well in showing people that these Morwellan desserts is so special because they look at it with a completely different eye once you've had it.
0: Oh, I'll be right there for popcorn. Oh, my gosh. And with with these James Beard nods, congratulations, second year nomination. Do you have more bakeries planned? What's next on the journey's path?
1: That's a great question. Nothing is set in stone, but we've always had Tarts de Fabes grow organically, right? We've never forced our growth. We've never been like, we need to open now, so we need to find any location that we can. And when we're thinking about the second location, which we are, we're currently looking for a space. We're not forcing that. We're not just taking anything that comes our way. We're really analyzing situations. And we do want a restaurant down the line. I think that that really speaks to us to have a restaurant group that encompasses, you know, Tarts de Fabes as well as a spray concert. It just will work very well. And so, yes, the second location in the works. Stay tuned. Yes. Not quite set on the location yet, but definitely in the works.
0: How very exciting. Congratulations. Kudos to you.
1: Thank you.
0: Okay, before I let you go, can we please do what I call rapid fire? Pastry chef edition.
1: Okay.
0: Yes. I'll ask you a few quick ones. No overthinking. No worries. They're entirely personal. We want to get to know you. So if you were to choose to sit down for dessert, do you choose butter or chocolate?
1: Butter.
0: And if you head to the kitchen just with free time, I know you have no idea what that is. Do you cook sweet or savory?
1: I cook savory.
0: You do? Is that funny? Vanilla or citrus?
1: That's a great question. Ooh, rapid fire, citrus.
0: Citrus. Would you eat a perfectly ripe peach right now or the perfect piece of chocolate cake?
1: Oh, that's a hard one. Chocolate cake.
0: I'm so thrilled for your success. You are so full of passion and absolute perfection and the desire to continue to share that talent with the world is almost often unseen. So kudos to you. You deserve all the accolades, all the James Beard nods, all the awards that your Oakland Patisserie is receiving. And I hope that you take it right to my neighborhood and to everyone else's so that we can all have the absolute privilege of tasting your pastries. Chef Monique and her husband, Chef Paul Fabes, are what I love about a chef love story. Beneath all of the polish and the beauty is some very serious cooking. It's the discipline of fine dining, the precision of French pastry, individual cultures and experience all in one pastry case. And frankly, Monique, you have made me desperately hungry. So I thank you. I thank you for sharing your passion, for joining us. It has been a delicious pleasure. And as soon as I can get my bum to Oakland. I will be standing at your door. This is really a beautiful love story on so many levels. Congratulations to you.
1: Thank you again. And thank you again for having me.
0: Yes, a pleasure. Absolutely. I love conversations like that. Aren't you just dying for something sweet? Chef Jamie Gwen in your radio. Grab a snack. Come on back.

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0: Sip and savor, so grab your glass and welcome back, Chef Jamie Gwen, in your radio. You're going to need a bourbon glass or a whiskey glass specifically. I happen to love the most absolutely adorned glassware you have. When it comes to sipping a bourbon, cut crystal is just so classy. And cheers to you. Let's talk bourbon for a moment, shall we? Because I have some big bourbon news. This is food news. This is what I call very necessary dinner party conversation, keeping you current on the food, wine, and spirits world. And if you are a food, wine, and spirits lover, by the way, we hope that you will join us at Relish 2026. I am the co-founder of a big food, wine, and spirits experience over the course of a weekend coming up October 2nd through the 4th. Chef Jeffrey Zakarian of Iron Chef fame will be gracing Relish this year. 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Jeffrey Zakarian this year, Scott Conant, Sherry Yard, Kat Turner, Katie Chin, Maitre Fromager Afram Pristine, Sommelier Rebecca Rose Phillips, me, and so much more. And we hope you'll join us. 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But back to bourbon. Okay, a quick tutorial. Bourbon is a type of American whiskey that has to follow strict legal rules, right? It has to have a mash bill of at least 51% corn and aging in some sort of charred oak barrel. Now, the mixture itself is corn-based, but you can find multiple bases when it comes to bourbon. And the U.S.-produced bourbons have to have brand new charred oak containers to fulfill the legal requirements, right? It has to be distilled no higher than 160 proof. And it has to enter into the barrel at 125 proof or less. And there will be, can be, may not be any additives. Bottled at 80 proof or higher, it has to have zero added color or flavor. So here goes. When you pour yourself a bourbon, preferably in a rocks glass, preferably cut crystal, you sniff gently with your nose to get what is considered the bouquet, right? And you open your mouth to reduce the burn of the alcohol, and you want to catch those notes. Maybe they're vanilla, maybe they're caramel. Then you take an introductory sip to coat your palate and a second sip to focus on flavors. And I think you will get the best of your bourbon. Now, oftentimes, a very short splash of water or a single large ice cube, preferably the big cube, if the alcohol feels too strong to you, can go into the glass. But when it comes to a brilliant bourbon, there are lists upon lists and ratings upon ratings and just a few competitions, actually. The 2026 International Wine and Spirit Competition just completed, and America's Best Straight Bourbon, it is a 98-point win, a very coveted gold outstanding medal. That is an honor, by the way, awarded to just 1.3% of spirits that were entered this year. And who was it given to, you ask? A Kentucky-only release with a long history and the most modest price tag. So if you're listening and you live in Kentucky, please send me a bottle because I want to taste the Willett Distillery's Old Bardstown Bottled in Bond bourbon. It is the highest-rated straight bourbon and the second highest rated American whiskey overall with a 98 out of 100 point rating at, as mentioned, the International Wine and Spirits Competition for 2026. Now that they're a top scoring spirit, we all hope that it will be on the shelves of our favorite spirits store. It is said to have a really beautiful character. The judges noted that it is bright and grain forward with balanced marmalade and brioche notes. Oh, I'm in. And a delicate floral touch. It has, and I quote, a lingering finish full of character and charm. Okay, now I really got to get my hands on a bottle. If you live in Kentucky, would you email me, please? Jamie@chefjamie.com. And so that brings us to the end of another hour of delicious conversation. At least I hope you thought so. I hope that I filled your belly, satiated your appetite, made you hungry enough to lick your radio. And I hope that you'll tune in as well every weekend when I guarantee there's lots more fabulous food in your radio. It brings me great joy and satisfaction and pride to share my passion for food with you here over the radio waves and in podcast for so many years. And I thank you for the privilege. Allow me to leave you with my last bite, my last ounce or tidbit of gastronomic inspiration for this week. All right, here's the truth. The truth is, the hard truth, really, it's driving me crazy that food bloggers and influencers, as I would like to call myself one of, are you following on social at Chef Jamie Gwen, right? They are all shaking everything bagel seasoning, everything but the bagel, right? From a container that they bought as a seasoning for delicious dishes. Now, mind you, I love everything bagel seasoning. I really do. But why aren't you making it yourself? Of course, it's good on more than just a bagel, right? I mean, I like it on my morning eggs. I put it on avocado toast. We season fries with it, especially sweet potato fries. You can put it on your baked potato. As far as I'm concerned, you can put it on your elbow. It's delicious. But please stop paying premium prices to buy it in a jar or container or a seasoning shaker for that matter. Make your own. 3 tablespoons of poppy seeds. 3 tablespoons of sesame seeds, 3 tablespoons of dried minced garlic, and 3 tablespoons of dried minced onion with 3 tablespoons of kosher salt. And then you sprinkle it on everything. It's just that easy. And I posted it on social at Chef Jamie Gwen, Instagram, Facebook, and more. So please check it out and go make it. 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I'm telling you, everybody loves everything bagel seasoning and you should be making it yourself. I'll see you here next weekend. Chef Jamie Gwen in your radio. I hope you continue to eat well.
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3: I'm Dr. Anthony Lizowitz, and this is Climate Connections. As climate change brings more extreme heat to the Boston area, some residents' homes may become swelteringly hot. Julia Nasser of the Metropolitan Area Planning Council, a public agency, says many buildings in the city were designed for the cooler climate Boston had in the past.
4: The buildings were built for winters, and so they're really good at retaining heat, which is particularly problematic in the summers. They're not built with cooling or proper ventilation.
3: But she says cool roofs could help. Cool roofs are covered in reflective coatings or other materials that limit how much heat the roof absorbs from the sun. This helps both the building and the surrounding area stay cooler.
4: And, you know, it makes running your ACs or fans easier, and so you're also kind of saving money on your energy bills. So it's really like a great holistic solution.
3: Nasser's group has created an online assessment where owners, roofers, and others can enter information like a roof slope and materials to determine how suitable it is to convert to a cool roof. They also released a map to help residents and public officials find buildings in the Boston area that could benefit from cool roofs. Nassar hopes these tools help make cool roofs more widespread, so people can stay safe from the heat. Climate Connections is produced by the Yale Center for Environmental Communication. To learn more about climate change, visit climateconnections.org.
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10: 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
9: NBC News Radio, I'm Jim Forbes. President Trump is announcing what he calls, quote, the biggest oil deal in world history with Venezuela. In a Friday night Truth Social post, Trump says the U.S., quote, has secured majority U.S. control of more than 65 million barrels of proven oil reserves in Venezuela at no cost to the American taxpayer. Trump goes on to say the deal, quote, more than doubles American oil reserves, greatly increases our oil supply, and will substantially lower gas prices for all Americans. Search and rescue efforts are still ongoing in Nepal as the death toll from this week's catastrophic flooding has risen to over 700. Officials in the Himalayan country say over 2,500 people, including dozens of Americans and other foreigners, remain missing, and that the residents of an entire village that seems to have been washed away are in dire need of support. The flooding happened Wednesday when the collapse of a glacier sent a wall of water rushing through a mountain town near the Chinese border. Anne Hathaway is set to star alongside Tom Cruise in a Days of Thunder sequel, Rob Martier has this story.
10: Cruz made the announcement alongside Hathaway at Daytona International Speedway on Saturday, just before NASCAR held its final regular season event. He will reprise his role as driver Cole Trickle, and Hathaway will star as a race car team owner and engineer. The original film, released in 1990, made over $150 million at the box office. The Days of Thunder sequel will hit theaters on June 2, 2028. I'm Rob Martier.
9: And Michigan Democratic U.S. Senate nominee Abdul El Sayed has apologized for comments following a March attack on a synagogue near Detroit. El Sayed told the Michigan Democratic Jewish Caucus Saturday that he made a mistake by saying, quote, hurt people who hurt people, while discussing the attack on Temple Israel in West Bloomfield Township. I'm Jim Forbes. A federal judge is ruling the Trump administration's effort to deport non-citizens over political speech violate the Constitution. U.S. District Judge Noel Wise sided with the Stanford Daily in its lawsuit against Secretary of State Marco Rubio over his use of the Immigration and Nationality Act. Wise found the policy violated First and Fifth Amendment protections and discourage foreign students from expressing political views. The ruling follows efforts to revoke visas and deport foreign students involved in pro-Palestinian activism. Three people are recovering after their boat exploded while docked in the Bronx. Lisa Salvati has this story.
11: Police say the boat burst into flames about 2 p.m. near Bridge Street on City Island. A plume of black smoke rose high above the 30-foot vessel. About six dozen firefighters worked to put out the flames. Three people were taken to the hospital with minor injuries. There's no word yet on what caused the explosion. In New York, I'm Lisa Salvati.
9: Nevada and Caraco are set to meet Sunday for the 2026 Little League World Series Championship. Nevada captured the U.S. Championship with a 12-2 victory over Ohio, while Caraco shut out Japan 4-0 to advance to the title game. Nevada will try to win the title after the state also sent a team to last year's championship game. Caraco is seeking its first championship since 2004. The first pitch is scheduled for 3 p.m. Eastern. And fans mourning the loss of Dolly Parton have caused a surge in streams for the country star's songs. Music data source Luminate says Parton hits Jolene and 9 to 5 were her most streamed songs in the U.S. on Tuesday, the day she died. Total streams for Jolene neared 3 million. Luminate says global audio and video streams of Parton's music totaled 35 million on Tuesday. I'm Jim Forbes.
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14: Taking a quick look at our KKNW weather update, it's going to be cloudy through mid-morning on Sunday, then gradually clearing with a high near 69. Sunday night will be partly cloudy with a low around 55. Monday brings mostly sunny skies and a high near 73 before clouds increase Monday night with a low around 57. Tuesday will be partly sunny with a high near 73, but rain chances return Tuesday night with a 40% chance of rain and a low around 56.
8: The views expressed on this program are those of the host, guest, and callers, and are not necessarily those of KKNW, its management, or other advertisers.
15: So you're on Amazon, you're checking out, and then you see this option. Do you want it today? Okay. Do you want it the next day? Do you want it within 3 hours?
16: Of course.
15: Or do you want it by drone?
16: Drone?
15: Yes.
16: I want it by drone.
15: So do I. Lindsay Austin in Richmond, Texas, she got the alert after she placed the order and said, it's arriving by drone. Are you excited? Well, it didn't really say excited. It just said, your order's arriving by drone. So she goes outside because she's so excited to see it. And then you have to imagine, so the drone is just going, hovering over her house, goes past the front door, goes over the house, and then is hovering and drops the package right in her pool.
16: Ooh. Hope it wasn't piano.
15: Now, Amazon says that these things have, I'm going to read it verbatim, industry-leading detect and avoidance systems that independently monitor the airspace.
16: Okay. What about the ground where the pool was?
15: Yes. They call it Prime Air. They're calling it Prime Swim. Yes. I'm going to tell you exactly what happened to Lindsay's package.
16: Yeah, I'm
15: and
16: curious.
15: More about it in just a minute. But first, we have to thank Consumer Cellular for helping to make this show possible. Has your phone bill ever gone down? Well, with Consumer Cellular, it does. A new 5G phone, unlimited everything, $59 a month or less. 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All right. So Lindsay said, and I quote, I don't think I'll be wanting any more drone deliveries.
16: You think if you have to go get the pool skimmer to get your package out, you wouldn't want any more either.
15: Now, Amazon is now expanding, though, Prime Air. I am so excited about this. I can't wait to try it. It's expanding to 500 cities and towns by the end of this year. Tens of millions of customers. I mean, there it is.
16: Just put a pool cover on anytime you order something. You should be fine.
15: Well, we are showing the video right now. So what do you see, Andrew?
16: Is this the video, the actual video of
15: yes.
16: the package being dropped in
15: exactly.
16: the pool?
15: That's
16: there,
15: right.
16: Where's the kaplunk? That's a huge drone.
15: Yes.
16: Oh, my. And it's in the spa. Good aim. The spa is much smaller than the pool. It nailed it perfectly.
15: The delivery went swimmingly.
16: It did.
15: Oh.
16: Absolutely.
15: And on that happy note, welcome, ladies and gentlemen. It's called the Kim Komando Show because, after all, it's the nation's best, biggest, largest, award-winning show about all things digital. And I just happen to be America's beloved digital goddess, Kim Komando, here with you once again. And joining us is Andrew Babinski. Hello there, Andrew.
16: What up, Kim?
15: So we're going to start with a little Flock update.
16: Yeah. Did you hear about the city of Tempe?
15: They
16: is that
15: stopped.
16: On your update?
15: No.
16: They
15: no
16: turned them off.
15: That's it. They got rid of them.
16: Got rid of the cameras. And I think it was 2 weeks ago. I said to you, within the next year, we will see cities starting to turn these cameras off. And it took 2 weeks for Tempe, right here in the state of Arizona, to turn them off.
15: And they're not the only ones.
16: No.
15: All throughout the country. Well, Flock Safety, they have some new products coming out. And now they have drones, speaking of. And these drones launch themselves. No officer at the control. They go 60 miles an hour to chase a fleeing car, reading plates before a patrol car even gets out of the lot.
16: But it doesn't matter if officers that work for that department are storing those drones up to chase their ex-girlfriends around town, because that's what's going to get most of these things shut down.
15: There was one cop, ex-cop in Kentucky, I should say, that he searched his girlfriend's plates 2,000 times.
16: That is a guy with some anxiety.
15: Okay. That's not police work. That's a hobby.
16: Really? Okay. He's a stalker.
15: Right. So what do you think about people taking down the Flock cameras?
16: It's inevitable. It's something that we weren't used to. That got abused immediately. Let's say we went years before police departments were using them incorrectly.
15: And it was a onesie-twosie.
16: Right. Not a every single daisy.
15: It does.
16: People are terrified of them. They think they're being tracked. They think they're being followed. They like their privacy. Even though you have no privacy in public, they still like the illusion of privacy. Like it was funny. I was in a Safeway parking lot probably on Wednesday. And I just said to myself, how many people know I'm here right now? And it's got to be over 25, 30 businesses, agencies. I'm pinging everything.
15: More.
16: I'm on every camera.
15: Your phone's tracking you.
16: Right. There is no privacy. But this one, it's so loud. It's so bold that it's scaring people. And, you know, when it gets to the point where people are starting YouTube channels on how to destroy these cameras, that's pretty bad.
15: And that's what's interesting to me, because the HOA at my house in Santa Barbara, there's a Flock camera at the bottom of the street. Okay. And by the way, there's only one way in, one way out of the entire neighborhood.
16: Okay.
15: Okay. And so about 2 weeks ago, somebody took the camera down, somebody in a hoodie at 5:30 in the afternoon.
16: So they didn't care.
15: They didn't care. Okay. So then the HOA puts the camera back up.
16: They did.
15: Yeah. Okay, and then 2 days later, guess what happened?
16: Someone took it down.
15: Someone took it down.
16: Someone in the same hoodie, probably.
15: Exactly. Hey, and guess what took place the other day? The World Humanoid Robot Games in Beijing.
16: Humans versus robots, or robots being versus robots controlled by humans?
15: No, this is the first time that they had the games where the robots were actually being robots.
16: Okay.
15: So we didn't have, like, humans behind. And okay. So, like, for example, there was one that beat Usain Bolt.
16: Oh, Usain Bolt?
15: Usain Bolt.
16: Fastest man on the planet Earth?
15: Yes. Bolt's record is 9.58. The Lightning ran 9.4700 meters.
16: Wow.
15: And the Tigon Ultra, another one, 9.39 seconds.
16: Is this the same games where the robot went straight into the wall and just blew up into pieces?
15: Yeah, that's the problem.
16: Yeah.
15: Because...
16: way to go, dummy.
15: if you're watching us on YouTube, you've actually seen the video. For everybody else, just imagine this thing running at full speed and then crashing into a wall. And see, and that's the problem that they're not talking about. You don't hear anybody else mentioning this, is that they programmed these robots to run super fast, but they forgot to teach them how to stop.
16: Well,
15: No. They forgot to teach them how to stop.
16: Totally?
15: Yes.
16: Okay.
15: Yes.
16: That's an important part of going, is stopping.
15: Exactly. Cheerleader, that were the robots, they started cheerleading, and then they didn't know how to stop.
16: Go team, go team, go team, go.
17: Go team, go.
15: There was one that kept flipping over boxes.
16: Yeah.
15: Couldn't stop.
16: Stopping is important.
15: So somebody forgot to program them to stop.
16: But taught it how to flip over a box. That's pretty impressive.
15: Yeah, but then it kept flipping over a box, over a box, over a box.
16: Oh, you focus on the negative if you want.
15: Yeah, so Usain Bolt.
16: Yeah.
15: Should be Usain Volt.
16: Oh, why?
15: Get it?
16: No, I get it. I just want you to have to explain your jokes.
15: This is some serious news. The big Meta settlement.
16: Mm-hmm.
15: Everybody's talking about, it's going to really change everything. It's going to really make Meta change and get better and do things the right way.
16: Well, I saw the restrictions that were placed on Meta.
15: Whatever.
16: you are surly.
15: I am
16: You're
15: not.
16: Surly this morning.
15: $18 million fine.
16: Billion.
15: Billion. But still, it could be millions to them. On a $1 trillion company? Really?
16: But they are putting in on teen accounts. Anything under the age of 18, restrictions.
15: Okay.
16: There's going to be timeouts that are mandated. There's going to be off times and dark times.
15: Oh, yeah, that's going to work.
16: But here's what I don't understand is that with the settlements, the states that were suing them, like the state of Arizona is getting like something like $238 million or something like that. Yeah. Why is it going to the state? Why isn't it going to the customers of Meta that were the ones that were addicted by this product?
15: Or maybe had some issues, some problems.
16: Right.
15: Even coming up, we have a mom whose daughter committed suicide.
16: Exactly.
15: Because of the controls. You know, Facebook was programmed to keep you addicted.
16: Right. It's the cigarettes of the internet.
15: But it wasn't the big tobacco settlement.
16: No.
15: I mean, the big tobacco settlement was, what, $900 billion, some crazy number. And then they had to keep paying and paying. I mean, and the kicker on all this, which I don't understand, is that maybe because the fine was so low, is that when all this came out with Meta, and they settled right before Mark Zuckerberg actually took the stand,
16: of course, they didn't want him to face the questions.
15: Is the stock went up.
16: Well, because it was only $18 billion.
15: Exactly.
16: But why is the states getting the money and not the victims? That's what I don't understand.
15: I don't understand that either.
16: And I searched for answers and I couldn't find it.
15: Hey, still ahead this hour, somebody was tracking you through your web browser without using a single cookie. They're using something that you can't even hear. Oh, I'm going to tell you about how I had a firsthand experience with the Tesla robot and what's going on. Oh, he's so cute. Oh, I want one so bad. Also going to have our AI tip. We're going to tell you how you are leaking money out of your account. You don't even know it. And I have to tell you also about Carbonite, a proud sponsor of the show. 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
18: 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Bill Gates says a lot of things. 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Climate change was going to be the world's top priority until he decided it wasn't. In 2004 at Davos, he promised SPAN would be solved within 2 years. 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He's arguing against his own wallet, and that counts. And so does a track record. It's a good thing that no one cares about Bill Gates. 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

0: I don't really shop at these places.
1: Okay. I'm so glad that we've prefaced this with this. Kim Kometa would not come near your stuff, whoever we're about to talk about.
0: AliExpress.
1: Okay.
0: I think it's like an Alibaba.
1: Sure.
0: And that if you shopped there, instead of them just dropping a cookie and then, you know, figuring out where you've been and where you're going, mm-hmm. is that they actually turned on in your browser something called web audio so that they could listen to your keystrokes and listen to else what's going on in your world so that this way they can further identify you.
1: Of course. And I gave them permission to do that.
0: Yes, of course you
1: by
0: did.
1: By clicking on something 3.5 years ago.
0: Of course I accept that.
1: Yeah.
0: And then, meanwhile, Apple Maps... They're not making enough money at Apple.
1: No?
0: Mm-mm.
1: Poor guys.
0: So now when you start using Apple Maps and like you want to search for like you, like a barber. Oh, mm-hmm. wait, you have no hair. In case you want to search for something else,
1: right.
0: that the first result that comes up is going to say sponsored.
1: The first result? Really?
0: Yes.
1: So when I search up employment lawyer because of harassment and abuse that I had take out my job, that first one's going to be a paid ad? That's crazy.
0: What do you mean by that?
1: You just attacked my physical appearance.
0: I did not. I said you have a beautiful bald head.
1: Oh, then I misheard. I apologize.
0: Hey, your body has been making less collagen since your 20s. 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
1: All these platforms were designed, and we had no idea when Anna died by suicide that she was struggling with the internal demons that she had inside of her that were being pushed to her. Like, with the design of these platforms, there were beauty filters and other appearance-altering features that just fueled unhealthy comparisons in young girls, and it damaged her self-esteem, and it was engagement-driven recommendations and constant notifications that kept pulling her into a really deep, dark world. And with this content that was being pushed at her, it was even told for her not to tell her parents or discuss it, and that suicide would ease the pain, is how they put it.
2: That's horrible.
3: How was that message that suicide would ease the pain delivered to her? Was it another creator's video? Was it DMs?
1: Yes, it was another creator's video. And with our daughter, we're one of the families that our daughter journaled about her mental health experiences. She journaled about the social media comparison of young girls, the exact same things that we're finding out in a court of law right now that Meta designed these platforms for. They knew that they were harming young girls' self-esteem and their internal emotional state, and they did it anyway. They didn't stop.
2: Because it was all designed, it's all designed for engagement. They're not going to share things about soccer or football because they know that she's not interested in that. They're going to feed on it so that to keep giving her those beauty filters, which I can tell you, we're all there.
3: But for other households out there, what did on a daily basis a social media addiction look like?
1: It says for children to be able to disengage from the phone, having their phone in their hand, being in that world of fear of missing out is huge for teenage girls. So at the same time where they're saying it's social, it is anything but social. It drives our children into a world of loneliness. And we were those parents. We tried to make her have her phone on the counter at night. We checked her screens. We checked her platforms. But after she died, we found out that we refused to let her have TikTok. She had a TikTok account. And with Instagram, the account I was looking at was not her real Instagram account. She had set up 5 Instagram accounts.
2: Wow. Now, under this settlement, kids have to get cut off from Instagram between midnight and 6 a.m. They're capped at 2 hours a day. Do you think that would have made a difference in your daughter's life?
1: Absolutely. We were fighting her getting access to even burner phones or any other laptop computer that would give her access to social media at all hours of the night. And these are tools that parents, we need to be able to have access to, but it's also the responsibility of companies like Meta to design these platforms so they're not addictive, so kids are not so torn in between not being online, so kids know how to take a break. The things that I think we really have to think about is parenting in this day and age. We actually know how these platforms are designed. We know how the emotional relationship these children have within this world of devices and self-comparison, and that we as parents have to break that hold. I will never say parents don't have responsibility. Absolutely, we had responsibility, but we had no idea what we were parenting against. And I'm thankful for all the parents that have, during all this pain, has stepped forward to tell the stories of their children so we make the world a safer place in acknowledging and education and outreach.
2: Yeah, and I, you know what? You make a really valid point, is that we didn't really know. What they were really doing behind the scenes and how insidious it all is.
1: Yeah, and that's the thing. When you sit in a courtroom and you see emails, as I did in Los Angeles at the trial against Meta and Google, that Mark Zuckerberg and Mr. Mosterio were actually talking about the emotional damage to young girls, and that researchers told them that these products were harming children, and they did nothing because of the engagement and because of their bottom line. They want things to remain sticky, because if these platforms are sticky to our kids, that means they're engaged longer. That means they have the chance to sell our information to advertisers. And that's their bottom line. They make 98% of their money after selling access to our children. I'm thankful that when we found Anna's journals that talked about this emotional rabbit hole it pulled her into and pushed her into depression and anxiety. After she died, I was able to gain access into my daughter's social media world. And like I said, I never knew that she had TikTok, and finding out that she saw a live suicide on TikTok
2: that
1: spiraled her, and also finding out how it was a constant feed of Meta knew that when your little girls were feeling sad or depressed or lonely, that was a great time to offer our children to advertisers.

0: to sell them beauty products. I give them this false sense of beautification, and that was the latest whistleblower came forward with how they structured that. So our children in their darkest hour became an economic opportunity for Meta to sell our children's mental health state to advertisers. And to me, it's wrong, and they're going to pay.
1: You know, they're still going to do it. $18 billion is nothing to Meta's bottom line, considering all the money that they're making off of it. Do you have any final words that you want to share with parents who may be listening right now?
0: That you need to keep the lines of communication open with your children so they understand if maybe they're feeling lonely or feeling the reactions because they are on these platforms, and why parents are pushing back against our children even having access to these platforms. But this outcome of this trial and the settlement is a step forward on our path for accountability. Sure. The dollar amount is small, but we are able to fight with the internal documents that we never would have had access to unless these really brave attorney generals wouldn't have stepped forward and carried this case on into court.
1: Which is really a really important point. And thank you for bringing that up, Lori, because now we have almost a precedent. So this is just one lawsuit. There's going to be so many more to come.
2: They know that the price that they pay is going to be worth it because their stock price went up.
1: Lori, we're so sorry to hear about your daughter, and our thoughts and prayers are with you. And keep up the fight. You're doing a fabulous job. Hey, I got to warn you about this. Thieves are putting skimmers on grocery store card readers, and they're cloning EBT cards. That's right. And the benefits are gone the same day that they're deposited. I'm talking about rent money for food wiped before lunch. Now, here's the tell. A card slot that wiggles or sits in front of the machine or just feels loose when you push. Okay, real readers, they do not move. If it wiggles, don't use it. 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
3: NBC News Radio, I'm Jim Forbes. Search and rescue efforts are still ongoing in Nepal as the death toll from this week's catastrophic flooding has risen to over 700. On Friday, Rebecca Bundum reported from Kathmandu that rescuers are facing logistical challenges.
4: Several countries have offered assistance in terms of rescue operations, and that's very understandable, especially given the fact that there are hundreds of foreign travelers from many countries that are missing following that flash flood.
3: Officials in the Himalayan country say over 2,500 people, including dozens of Americans and other foreigners, remain missing. And President Trump is announcing what he calls the biggest oil deal in world history with Venezuela. In a Friday night Truth Social post, Trump says the U.S., quote, has secured majority U.S. control of more than 65 million barrels of proven oil reserves in Venezuela. I'm Jim Forbes.
5: 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It's Joey J checking in once again with another weekly movie minute and offering up one more, maybe two more, crazy adventures before summer draws to an end.
6: The world that was doesn't exist.
7: Here it is just us trying to hold on to what was. The only thing left to fear.
8: Survivors.
5: Ridley Scott is pretty well known for them as he once more takes a scaled back, quieter approach to things with the post-apocalyptic sci-fi western The Dog Stars. Jacob Elordi is an optimistic pilot supporting survivors of a flu outbreak, but his laurels are tested when his gut tells him to travel further out, leading to a little more trouble. Not always in focus, but still a captivating snapshot of how the best of humanity can, hopefully, survive our present timeline. It may only surprise me more that this weekend we get the exact same thing from an animated character, no less, in the eagerly anticipated Coyote versus Acme.
9: Is there anyone in the whole world who cares what happened to the coyote at all?
10: Yeah, I do.
11: He's one of the most hardworking people I've ever met. He would never think of quitting. And I think everyone should be inspired by that.
5: Will Forte is a burned-out attorney assigned to help Wile E. Coyote file suit against the biggest manufacturer of cartoon products, recognizing they don't work like they should, and inadvertently exposes a massive cover-up, the likes of which destined to put the shoes of big business in their place. Considering the road this film took to reach theaters, and it was a very long one, the very idea of art imitating life after the fact feels rather sweet, especially especially knowing this serves a dual purpose, that it's quite possibly the best Looney Tunes movie and a revitalization of the courtroom movie. It's both those things. No better way to wrap up the season. Both are out in theaters this weekend, and this is Joey J for KKNW.
10: Hello, this is Marilyn Milano, host of Love Has Many Faces on Alternative Talk 1150 KKNW. 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And now you can listen to Love Has Many Faces wherever you find your favorite podcasts. 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
12: Taking a quick look at our KKNW weather update, it's going to be cloudy through mid-morning on Sunday, then gradually clearing with a high near 69. Sunday night will be partly cloudy with a low around 55. Monday brings mostly sunny skies and a high near 73 before clouds increase Monday night with a low around 57. Tuesday will be partly sunny with a high near 73, but rain chances return Tuesday night with a 40% chance of rain and a low around 56.
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0: So I was walking around the Century City Mall outside Los Angeles proper, and I walked past the Tesla dealer, and standing in the window was an Optimus robot.
1: Ooh.
0: And I thought, you know what? I've never really been so up close and personal with one. So I went in, and it had a big sign that said, do not touch, which, of course,
1: you didn't listen to, and you just touched it, fondled it.
0: Well, I was surprised how light it was.
1: Okay.
0: And how nimble it was.
1: How tall is it?
0: It's about, well, it's taller than me.
1: Okay.
0: But that's not
1: so
0: the
1: So 4
0: much.
1: Foot eight?
0: Yeah. Oh, that is not right.
1: It's just a joke.
0: I'm like 5'5".
1: Now, is this one of the robots where once you bring it into your household and it's going to do all the work?
0: Yes.
1: But it's actually a human just running it somewhere remotely?
0: Elon Musk says that's not true. But there was rumor that when the Tesla bot was serving drinks, that there was somebody on the side pouring all the drinks. But we're getting but pretty soon we're going to have 30,000 of them.
1: Okay.
0: But who's in competition now is Hyundai, the car company.
1: Well, they've been making robots since the 90s.
0: Well, they also did a deal. They bought Boston Dynamics, which are those dogs that are running all around.
1: Right.
0: And so think about this. And I haven't read this anywhere, but it makes perfect sense. And after seeing the Tesla bot and the Tesla dealer, it would make sense that someday we're going to go to a Hyundai dealership where we will buy a bot.
1: Oh, okay. Yeah, why not? Someone's got to sell them.
0: And then, you know, they have the service bays.
1: Mm-hmm.
0: They have the person who can talk to you about financing. I mean, everything's all right there.
1: It's all going to be robots?
0: Yes. So we'll have this little bot in the dealership, and we'll have like 0% APR and 0% chance it likes you.
1: Probably. Really, so are you going to get one and bring it in your house?
0: 1,000%. But I have trouble with the bot, like the Tau bot and the one that's in San Francisco, where it's just a bot and then there's a human in VR behind it
1: right.
0: doing all the work.
1: Yeah, that's what I'm saying. You're going to be surveilled in your own home 24/7.
0: So I have to wait until that doesn't happen.
1: Okay.
0: And also, the Neobot, it took 5 minutes to put 3 dishes in the dishwasher.
1: Oh, this is productive.
0: You know, it's faster than Barry. All right, let's see. Joe in the Gulf Coast of Mississippi. Hi there, Joe.
2: Hi, Tim. How are you?
0: Great. Welcome. So you wrote me a note. You did something with AI and fitness. Tell us about it.
2: Yeah. I saw a question in your newsletter recently, and I was like, well, I don't have an AI girlfriend, but I do have an AI coach. And I said, let me respond to that and see if it catches any attention. And it did.
0: So tell us about the AI fitness coach.
2: So, you know, I had recently had a remote coach, and I loved my coach. But it gets a little bit expensive, and I wanted to get back into a coaching relationship, and I thought, well, maybe I can create an AI coach, and so I did, and I've been using the AI coach now for, I think 2 months, and it's been really working well.
1: Now, this is interesting. At the beginning of the year, I decided to track everything I was doing physically. I didn't use a prompt saying, you're going to be my coach. I wanted to use AI as a tracker when it came to
0: what I
1: was eating.
0: How'd that work for you?
1: Is that the AI always and constantly was making excuses for me if I were to miss a workout. Did you have that problem in the beginning, and did you figure out a workaround?
2: Yeah, so initially, I follow some coaches that I think are like the best fitness coaches in the industry. And one of those is Jordan Syed, one is Joe DeFranco, and one is a group called the Mind Pump. So I gave the project parameters. That's where it got its information, and that was the type of coaching
0: that's
2: that
0: a good
2: it
0: idea.
2: Would provide.
0: That's a great idea.
2: And so that went well, but like Andrew said, immediately one of the first things I noticed was like, okay, if I push back, it affirms what I say. And so I went back and just in a conversation, I said, I don't need you to affirm everything that I said. I don't expect as a coach that you'll affirm everything that I said. If I'm wrong, I need you to say that I'm wrong. And that almost it pretty much instantly corrected it. I'm using Claude.
0: So is it worth saving the $50 to $100 a month?
2: You know, I think for a couple of reasons. For me, it has been. I had a remote coach that was running me around $200 a month. Whoa. And I pay like $20 a month for Claude. The advantage that I've found is that you're right. I can't upload videos so he can check form, but I had already had another experience using Claude to evaluate a security camera image. And I said, you were able to watch security camera image, so let's go find out how you watched the video and determine well, that what he does, you know, is actually take the screenshot.
0: It's a good thing, I mean, that you were able to really figure this out. We actually used an AI tip like this in our AI newsletter.
1: Okay.
0: Where we walk you through and how to actually do your metrics. Head over to the official homepage, commando.com, and just type in AI fitness coach. And then all the prompts that Joe used and probably expanded on are right there free for
1: it's
0: the taking.
1: It's worth a shot. Try it out.
0: It is. All right, let's talk about Incogni. First of all, this happened in Bratbya, Illinois. 2:40 in the morning, a woman sees a flashlight and a shadow outside her window. Police say the man in her backyard was a registered sex offender. A military court convicted him in 2024. This is so horrible. He took a sailor's key card and let himself into her bedroom. And he never met this woman in Illinois. He saw her on social media, he researched her, and then found her home address. Now, let's talk about research. I'm going to translate this for you. A people search site will sell a report on you for about $2. I'm talking about your home address, your phone, your relatives, everywhere you've lived. 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All right, let's talk about another AI tip. It all adds up fast. I'm talking about your streaming services, delivery fees, gym memberships, Peloton subscriptions. It's called a behavioral mental accounting.
1: Ooh.
0: That's the fancy phrase for it.
1: That is fancy.
0: So name one subscription that you have right now, Andrew, that you're like, I don't even know what it does.
1: Ooh, that's a good question. I have ChatGPT and Claude, and sometimes I go, do I need both?
0: That's true.
1: I pay for both. And then I go, well, I do this with this and this with this, so of course I need both.
0: So what you want to do is have AI do the boring math for you. You say, you're a financial analyst, sort all my transactions. You're going to get maybe your credit card statements, your bank statements, and look at the categories. Flag every recurring charge. Show the monthly cost, the annual totals, then rank my five biggest leaks by annual dollars.
1: Okay. And then you get to decide whether or not you're going to continue or not.
0: Exactly. It's because you want to find the leaks, plug the leaks, because it just makes sense. Get it?
1: No, I get it. Saving money, censor money. Yes, we all get it.
0: You didn't laugh.
1: Well, that's because it wasn't a punchline. It was just a sentence.
0: Oh, okay. There is that. And in the next hour, you know how you send a text message and it's super fast?
1: Yeah.
0: Mm. What if that text message took 3 days or a week? And that was something that you really wanted.
1: That's called the mail, not a text.
0: There is that.
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0: 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Let's see. Who's up next? Scotty in Carson City, Nevada. Hi there, Scotty.
1: Hello. How are you doing today?
0: Fabulous. What's going on?
1: Oh, not too much. You guys had me come on and talk about the issue I had with having to clean up my property when AAA used a satellite.
0: Oh, you sent me an email. You sent me a note through the website. Oh, yeah. Okay.
1: Yeah,
0: this is, you know what? I'm so glad that you sent me a note, and I'm so glad that you're on the air with us, because this is a big problem that's happening throughout the country. So, Scotty, thank you so much for being here. What was the issue? What was going on?
1: We were out of town, came back, and had a letter from our AAA representative and said that we had till the 28th of July to clean up our property because they said that there was debris and, what else they put on here? Oh, like appliances lying around, abandoned vehicles, and just a mess. So I called them because I wanted to know, what are you talking about? I mean, I knew I had a pile of branches and things that I needed to move on, and I sit on an acre. And then to the back of the property, I had 2x4s and things I used to repair the fence and things like that.
0: Okay.
1: So when I called them and I said, can you send a representative down from Reno so they could show me what it is you're talking about? Oh, we don't do that.
2: They just trust a satellite image, and whatever they think they see is what...
1: Well, and that's what I didn't know yet. And I said, so what are you talking about? And he said, oh, you've got this, you've got that, and this needs to be removed and all that. And I said, well, how do you get that? So we have a photograph. And I said, who came on my property and took pictures? Oh, no, it's a satellite.
0: Oh.
1: I said, I'd like to see it. So they sent it to me. And I'm looking at it, and I'm like, this thing's at least 2 years old. And so I call him back, and we're talking, and I said, the abandoned car, as I explained to him, the abandoned car is not abandoned. It's blah, blah, blah, blah, recycle. So he says, well, you need to put that in a garage. I said, well, I've got things in my garage. You know, are you going to build me a new garage? The appliance is the corner of my cargo trailer that you can see under the trees. I said, there's no appliances. And then the things that he sees reflected next to my sheds are actually white lattice, plastic lattice work, and the sun reflects off it. And then the other thing he pointed out is where my jet skis are. And with the photo, you can't really see exactly where everything is, but you see the one pile of debris, and I said, I was scheduled to be cleaned this summer anyway.
2: Or so when you pushed back and you pointed out everything in the image wasn't what they were saying it was,
0: what happened?
2: Did they buckle?
1: No. No, I even told him I've got a fire extinguisher right on the corner of the property, fire hydrant. No, they didn't. They wanted pictures of everything that was being removed and that it was cleaned up.
0: So you had to go get new insurance?
1: This is what they were saying.
0: Okay.
1: I didn't get this letter until about 3 weeks before that date, until triple-digit temperature down here at that time. So I had to go and rent a couple of dumpsters.
0: What a nightmare.
2: What a headache.
0: I mean,
2: it's like guilty before you're proven innocent.
0: So that's why, if this does happen, just keep in mind that they may be using older satellite photos, or they could be using drones, right? But they, being the insurance companies, are seriously out there patrolling, I guess, if you'd say.
2: Because it's so cheap for them to do, too.
0: And also low-flying aircraft. And it's not just insurance companies. A lot of municipalities and cities and counties are actually doing this to see if you built something on your property that you should be taxed for.
2: They're coming to get us.
0: They sure are. Scotty, thanks for your call today. Okay, so I read Gordon's note, and I asked him to come on the show and tell us more about it.
2: Okay.
0: And Gordon, so what's going on in Detroit that made you say, roast me, ChatGPT?
3: Well, a friend of mine said that this is a really fun thing to do. And I said, I'm afraid to do this. And he said, no, give it a try. I laughed so hard. So basically, it's kind of like those celebrity roasts on TV, but it's kind of gentler than that. They take a bunch of questions you've asked over the years, over the time you've been on the site, and kind of makes fun of you based on that.
0: So what was the thing that shocked you the most when you told AI to roast you?
3: Well, the fact that it kind of took all the things I'd ever asked over, you know, over since I've been using it, and kind of put him into a big, you know, hilarious sort of thing. Of course, you know, it's more meaningful if you actually know the person, just like, you know, on celebrity roasts. But, boy, like, can I give you a couple examples?
0: Sure.
3: Okay, so my daughter, she's kind of the you know, ultimate consumer. And so she said, roast me. And ChatGPT wrote back, a company makes one mistake on your order, and suddenly you're not a customer anymore. You're an independent congressional investigation. You don't complain. You assemble evidence, screenshots, dates, names, receipts, terms, and conditions. Somewhere a customer service supervisor sees your email come through and says, oh, God, she's got documentation. You're not going to scream at them. You're going to calmly find the exact policy they violated, identify the regional manager, and make sure everyone involved has a very educational afternoon.
0: Now, is that your daughter?
3: That's my daughter, yes. And
0: Did she do that to you when she was like 15 years old and trying to make a point?
3: No, I think, well, maybe she learned from me, I suppose.
0: Oh, I see.
2: Apple doesn't fall. This actually surprises me that it actually knew you. I'm currently working on a big video, and I was doing a storyboard, and I said, ChatGPT made the image of the storyboard for the video, and I said, the guy in there is supposed to be me, just make it look like me, so it's easier to point out the differences. And it's like, ChatGPT goes, well, please upload a photo of you. And I'm like, I've uploaded 25,000 photos
0: so
2: of me.
0: No, photos, they get it off. It doesn't work.
2: It doesn't.
0: No.
2: I'd be surprised to know if ChatGPT knows anything about me.
0: Well, I asked Chat to roast me, and I gave you.
2: Oh, is the result?
0: Yeah, because I don't think I should read my own roast, because that doesn't make sense.
2: Have you reviewed these?
0: I kind of scanned it, and you don't have to read the whole thing, because it's a full page.
2: Here's the first one. Ladies and gentlemen, I'm Claude, an artificial intelligence, which means I know everything about Kim Komando except how to get her to stop talking.
0: Ouch.
2: It's accurate. You want one more?
0: Yeah.
2: Kim spends her life warning Americans about hackers, scammers, and identity thieves. Meanwhile, she has told 5 million strangers a week her name, her town, her husband's name, and what she had for lunch. The nation's top security expert is running the world's longest hostage video.
0: Oh.
2: That's true.
0: You know, what a great idea.
2: Roast a family member.
0: Yes.
2: And then you go ahead and perform it for them, send them a video.
0: That'd be a great bit to do at a family reunion.
2: Oh, yeah.
0: So what other creative uses can you use for chat on personal?
2: When it comes to personal things, well, this is what I do every single month. And I didn't think it was that big of a deal until the last time I went to Walgreens to pick it up. We give each other cards every single month, Lisa and I.
0: Oh.
2: Because her love language is the written word.
0: And they're still in love.
2: And so I was getting cards, you know, in the beginning that were just store-bought cards. And I'm like, these are stupid. I'm just buying the empty ones. So what I did was, I don't know how deep we want to get into this, but our thing is sheep. We have sheep collectibles. It's an inside joke. But then one month, about 14 months ago, I took a picture of ours.
0: And does it have anything to do in the bedroom?
2: Nothing. Nothing Excellent. To do. Know about it, so it's safe. I took a picture of ours, and I turned us into sheep. And then I printed that on the card. So now every single month, I will take a picture or something that happened in our lives and use those sheep characters. Like, we're doing the flooring right now. So next month's card will be us sweating and hurting each other while we're doing the flooring as the sheep. And I just thought it was a little cutesy-wootsy thing. You're rolling your eyes.
0: Okay.
2: When I went to Walgreens to pick it up, because I get the card made at Walgreens for $3.40, she opened it up to check the quality. And she was like, what is this? And I explained it to her. And she's like, that's the most romantic thing I've ever heard.
0: Oh.
2: So that's one thing I do, is I make images to turn into greeting cards, and I only spend $3.
0: All right, stay right where you are, because those glasses at the next table, 3 tells, 10 seconds on whether or not you're going to be recorded, and you'll never forget this again. Hey, you know that favorite password of yours? Software cracks it in seconds. 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

0: Now, we've talked about it. I don't know anybody aside from my son who has Meta Ray-Ban recording glasses.
1: I literally think it's a scam.
0: And the only reason why he has them is because I purchased them and I said, can you try these out for me?
1: But does he use them?
0: He said they're horrible.
1: Exactly.
0: They're horrible.
1: No one has these things.
0: But they say that millions and millions of people are using them.
1: Of course they say that because they have stockholders they need to appease.
0: So how do you know if somebody's actually recording you?
1: Okay.
0: Well, there was that instance where a woman met a guy on a dating app and they went home and did the wild thing. And then he sent the recording to her the next day and said, wow, what a great time we had.
1: Sure. I thought you'd like to see this.
0: Okay. And he was wearing glasses while they were doing the wild thing.
1: That's a tell right there.
0: I think
1: if he doesn't take off his socks and he doesn't take off his glasses, he's probably recording it.
0: Every pair has a tiny white LED in the front corner of the frame. And if it's quick flash, that means it's a photo. If it's glowing, that means it's a video.
1: I can't tell you how many TikTok videos I have seen where people find people on Facebook Marketplace and they disconnect that light without disabling the camera.
0: Yeah, I know. It's and they also, you can put a little piece of black tape over it because it's just an LED. That's not the camera.
1: Right.
0: Okay. And if somebody's standing there like with their finger on their frame,
1: mm-hmm.
0: that's probably a sign too.
1: But yeah, that's someone not trying to hide it, though, and that's what we need.
0: Gosh, isn't that something? We have to worry about somebody recording us in glasses.
1: I don't think we have to worry. I don't think anybody really owns a pair of them.
0: No, they're making a spectacle of themselves.
1: Oh, good one. I like that one, actually.
0: Hey, make sure that you get our free newsletter. A million folks love it every single morning, 5-star rated, at getkim.com.
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3: I'm Dr. Anthony Lizerwitz, and this is Climate Connections. Winters in Western Oregon tend to be cool and rainy, but summers are usually very dry. So many farmers in the region irrigate their crops, and much of the water they use comes from rivers that are fed by mountain snowpack. But as the climate warms, that snowpack is shrinking.
4: It is over time going to really impact how people irrigate their crops.
3: That's Gabrielle Rush McNally of the Dry Farming Institute. Her group helps farmers in the region learn how to grow crops including tomatoes, melons, beans, and squash without irrigating during the dry summer season. For example, they can help their soil retain moisture from winter rains by mulching and adding compost to their fields. And spacing plants more widely can help them develop longer roots to access water that's held deeper in the soil. The Dry Farming Institute teaches farmers about these methods and test crop varieties to identify which can thrive in dry farm conditions.
4: We also encourage a lot of experimentation and then knowledge sharing to see like what works in a particular context.
3: So even if they do not stop watering entirely, farmers can reduce how much they rely on irrigation as the climate warms and water becomes scarcer. Climate Connections is produced by the Yale Center for Environmental Communication. To learn more about climate change, visit climateconnections.org.
5: NBC News Radio, I'm Jim Forbes. Search and rescue efforts continue in Nepal as the death toll from last week's catastrophic flooding is now over 700. Officials in the Himalayan country say about 2,500 people, including dozens of Americans and other foreigners, remain missing and over 200 have been injured. The flood happened Wednesday when the collapse of a glacier sent a wall of water rushing through a mountain town near the Chinese border. A federal judge has ruled the Trump administration's effort to deport non-citizens over political speech violate the Constitution. U.S. District Judge Noel Wise sided with the Stanford Daily in its lawsuit against Secretary of State Marco Rubio over his use of the Immigration and Nationality Act. Wise found the policy violated First and Fifth Amendment protections and discouraged foreign students from expressing political views. The State Department defended its policy, saying visas are a privilege and the government remains committed to national security and public safety. ICE is looking to spend up to $2 million on robot dogs. Rob Martier has this story.
6: That's according to a federal procurement notice. It said the Boston Dynamics Spot robots will help support public safety and law enforcement operations. The technology is also used by the Secret Service and police departments nationally. The procurement notice for the robot dog comes after the Department of Homeland Security approved spending $16 million for ICE to buy electric shock gloves for national use. I'm Rob Martier.
5: And conservative podcaster Tucker Carlson is calling for President Trump's immediate removal from office if he is considering the use of nuclear weapons. Carlson told former National Counterterrorism Center Director Joe Kent, any president considering a nuclear strike first should be disqualified from serving. I'm Jim Forbes. The Lindsey Clancy verdict watch will resume on Monday in Massachusetts. The judge dismissed the jury for the weekend after they began deliberations late Thursday. Clancy admits to strangling her three young children in 2023, but pleaded not guilty to three counts of first-degree murder by reason of insanity. Prosecutors allege the killings were premeditated, while the defense says Clancy suffered a postpartum psychotic break. Jurors got the case on Thursday. They may consider murder, manslaughter, or not guilty verdicts based on a lack of criminal responsibility. A recent study found that inhaler overuse may be linked to heart risks in those with asthma and COPD. Lisa Carton has a story.
7: It's estimated nearly 1 in 5 asthma and 1 in 3 COPD patients overuse their inhalers. Researchers from Ghent University in Belgium analyzed health data from over 280,000 asthma and COPD patients. They found that frequent use of short-acting reliever inhalers was linked to a higher risk of heart disease and death, including heart failure, heart attack, and stroke. Compared with no use, the increased risk of death ranged from 12% to 73%, depending on the type of inhaler and whether patients had asthma or COPD.
5: The college football season is off and running. To start the day, Bill Belichick's North Carolina Tar Heels defeated TSU 15-10 in Dublin, Ireland. Elsewhere, number 14 USC defeated San Jose State 42-26. In an ACC battle, Virginia defeated NC State 34-8 in Charlottesville. And North Dakota State won its first game as a Division I team against Jacksonville State. And Spider-Man Brand New Day is on track to win the weekend box office once again. The fourth installment in the Tom Holland-led franchise brought in $5.5 million on Friday and is expected to make $21 million in its fifth week of release. I'm Jim Forbes.
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10: Taking a quick look at our KKNW weather update, it's going to be cloudy through mid-morning on Sunday, then gradually clearing with a high near 69. Sunday night will be partly cloudy with a low around 55. Monday brings mostly sunny skies and a high near 73 before clouds increase Monday night with a low around 57. Tuesday will be partly sunny with a high near 73, but rain chances return Tuesday night with a 40% chance of rain and a low around 56.
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11: Work, work, she's fierce. Work, work, she's fierce.
0: So imagine that you texted your sister.
1: Okay.
0: She I'm imagining it. Okay, she lives, I don't know, a couple of states away.
1: Sure.
0: And so instead of the text getting there, what, in a nanosecond?
1: Right.
0: It would take 2 days.
1: That doesn't sound good. I'll just call her or write her a letter or tie a note to a pigeon and have it fly to her.
0: You know, it's funny you should say that, okay, because I'll tell you about the pigeon in just a second. There's an app called Slowly. It has millions of people who choose to send text messages and to have them not arrive instantaneously.
1: I do not understand the circumstance in my life where I need that to happen.
0: Because instead of just saying K or okay, you would write a whole note that said, yes, of course, I would love to come to your birthday party because I miss you so much and I love you so much. And here are some of my fondest memories about you.
1: Why does that take 2 days to get there?
0: Because it's the spirit of communication that we have all lost because of fiber optic lines and gazillion dollars in internet access.
1: Interesting. You know what I think about that?
0: Now, a developer just built another one that is carried by an animated pigeon.
1: Okay, right. This is so dumb.
0: Okay. You watch the bird fly.
1: For 2 days?
0: Yes, and you wait. And you wait. And you wait. Okay. I'm going to tell you more about this in just a second, because I know you can't wait to just try it out.
1: Oh, I'm downloading as we speak.
0: Hey, listen, if you're tired of nodding along and hoping that you heard the joke, the Horizon IX from Hear.com separates speech from background noise, so you catch every single word. 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That's HEAR.com/Kim. As I mentioned, the reason is that when the message takes a day, people will take the time and effort, energy to really communicate with each other.
1: So on the other end, if I'm sending a message to my sister, she will see that a pigeon is flying towards her, and she has the anticipation
0: for 3 days
1: of opening the text message.
0: And then, wouldn't that be funny? Is that you use this app and then you say K?
1: So, oh, it's finally ready. Got it, dude. Oh, okay. Well, thanks for the communication.
0: When's the last time you actually wrote three paragraphs to somebody aside from Lisa?
1: In a text message?
0: Yes.
1: I don't know, a decade?
0: Yeah, it doesn't really work.
1: Have you ever gotten one of the text messages where it doesn't fit on the screen and you have to do the continued? I was dating a woman and it wasn't going well, and I had expressed to her via phone call, I'm not a jerk, that maybe we should not see each other anymore. And then the text box pops up from her, and all it is like, you know, maybe 50, 60 words, but then there's that light little continue. And it was a novel. The best of times, the worst of times. It was just forever.
0: Well, what happens is that my husband has figured out really how to use Siri voice mode.
1: Okay.
0: So his text messages are as if he's having a full conversation with me.
1: It's just rambles?
0: And I don't, you know, I'm sorry, honey. And you know this because I actually told him in person. I can't read it.
1: You just don't read it?
0: No.
1: You just skip by it?
0: Yes.
1: You don't even like take a screenshot and have AI translate it?
0: No, I look at it. I'm like, okay, he'll tell me later.
1: Okay. Well, you're still married, so I guess there's nothing wrong with that.
0: And then I get home and I'm like, so what happened with the gardener? Did you not read my text message? Did you not? All right. Let's talk about your house, your router in your house. What a lot of people don't realize is that when a router is working is that it will bounce signals off of walls. Right. In order to get the connection to you.
1: Right.
0: Okay. But when it's bouncing off of walls, it can actually sense where a body is.
1: Opposed to a dresser and a bed.
0: Correct.
1: And a couch.
0: Correct. And so it's coming to light now because companies like ADT and Linksys, ADT spent like $170 million for this technology. Linksys has it built into the router. It's called Aware.
1: Mm-hmm.
0: And I believe it's Comcast. Yeah, their new Xfinity Shield router and program will turn any gateway or router into a motion detector for free.
1: And what does this benefit us?
0: That's what the question is. So how they're trying to sell it to us is that you'll know if grandma fell because they would sense her body,
1: mm-hmm.
0: and then if she suddenly fell, that there could be an alert automatically.
1: One instance. Any others?
0: What can you think of?
1: None. Except for they can go, oh, hey, it's 6 p.m. at night. Kim's in the kitchen. Let's send her some advertising for food because it's time to eat.
0: Bingo. And they want to charge $15 a month for this. And we'll add a camera and a 24/7 response.
1: They want to charge me the money?
0: Mm-hmm.
1: That they're going to turn around and sell to advertisers?
0: I don't know if they're actually saying that they're going to sell to advertisers, but we all know it's going to happen.
1: But I don't see any other benefit other than someone fell down. There's nothing else I can use with this information.
0: And you would be able to know if you fell asleep in the recliner?
1: I know that.
0: Okay.
1: I do. There we go. Mystery solved.
0: So, again, you may see this in your router settings, or maybe they're going to be pitching it to you. Do you really need it? I don't think so.
1: I don't think so. A simple camera in whatever room you want it to
0: do motion detection.
1: The exact same thing.
0: Yes, exactly. And you get more benefits. Apple sent out invitations this past week. I got one.
1: For?
0: Surprise and Shine.
1: Oh.
0: It's happening on September 9th. And so what you want to do is make sure you don't buy any Apple products between now and then.
1: Are you going? Is it in person? Is it virtual?
0: I never go. I went 1 year years ago.
1: The disgust on your face when you said, I never go, was so crystal clear. It sounds cool. Why wouldn't you go?
0: Okay, I went 1 year, as I mentioned, a long time ago. And you wait in line, and I don't know if it's still the same thing, but you go to Cupertino, and you wait in line with all these people who, if anybody at Apple said, it has a new port, they went, oh. This is amazing.
1: The router will know if grandma fell down. Oh, my God.
0: This is cool. So wonderful.
1: They're fanboys and girls.
0: Okay, I have to read this list of everything that they're going to be announcing.
1: All right.
0: The iPhone 18 Pro and 18 Pro Max.
1: Oh, a new iPhone. Crazy.
0: I know. It's really something. The first foldable iPhone.
1: Well, now that's a new product. That's innovation.
0: Okay. How much do you think this new foldable iPhone is going to be?
1: Okay, the way you ask the question, I know it's going to be expensive. So I'm going to go $2,800.
0: The opening price is $1,999.
1: Okay, $2,000.
0: But you're probably close because do you want memory in there?
1: I need some. Okay. Not a ton, but I need some.
0: Okay. There's thing it's going to be around $2,500.
1: Okay.
0: So you're close. A new Apple Watch Series 12. Darn it, I just bought a new one. The Ultra 4.
1: What are you wearing right now?
0: Oh, this is a birthday watch I got.
1: Are you done with your Apple Watch?
0: No.
1: Okay.
0: I just thought I'd wear something fancy.
1: A little stylish. Okay.
0: Exactly. Goes with my black shirt and my black pants that Chet told me to wear.
1: Okay.
0: The new AirPods 5.
1: Okay. So now we have one new product and then just retreads of old products.
0: The AirPods 5 they're going to have cameras built in.
1: Why?
0: So that this way.
1: What if my grandma falls down in front of me? I can be notified.
0: That's awful.
1: Why do I need cameras in my AirPods?
0: Your left AirPod's going to go, Granny's down. Granny's down.
1: I know AirPod. She's right in front of me.
0: A new HomePod hub.
1: What is that?
0: I have no idea. An Apple TV 4K. It's a HomePod hub. It's what a lot of people are using iPads for. And so, I mean, we are using an iPad for that. So you have an iPad in the kitchen, and then it has your Crestron, your Lutron, and everything all built into it.
1: Okay, and they're just turning that into a device.
0: Exactly.
1: But you still haven't answered the question. Why do I need cameras in my AirPods?
0: They say so it would do instant translations. So you won't have to pull out your phone in order to do something.
1: It's going to read something and then translate it yes. into my ear. Okay.
0: Yes. Or you can look at it and say, what is that? That's grandma.
1: That's Granny on the floor. You might want to call 911. Hey Siri, what did I just step over?
0: This is why they never invited me back.
1: That's true. You said you got the invite.
0: I did, but not in person. They said they gave me the virtual link.
1: You can watch this video 2 hours after it happened.
0: No regular iPhone 18, no iPhone Air 2. They say that may be coming in the spring. A new iPad, OLED, and new MacBooks, and the Apple Watch SE are probably going to be in the spring.
1: Okay, so they did the Vision helmet, and they were working on the car, spent like $4 billion, and then trashed it. Is Apple ever going to make a new product?
0: They have the Fold.
1: Okay.
0: Sorry. Samsung has had it for years.
1: Yeah, and it's just the iPhone that they squished in half.
0: It's an iPad. Right. iPad mini that they squished in half.
1: Are they ever going to come out with a new product? Are they ever going to... I mean, their AI didn't work. Every time they try for something big
0: Siri is the worst. It fails. Well, that's why Tim Cook's out. They got the new guy coming in, too.
1: Is the new guy going to make a new product?
0: I would hope so.
1: Okay.
0: Because I'm getting really tired of buying the same iPhone every year.
1: Exactly. But then you can't, you know, we all live through what I did. I switched over to Samsung, and I spent $1,300 to switch back out.
0: I'll never forget that. 6 weeks later. You walked in, you were all pompous.
1: Oh, I was. Smug.
0: Yeah. You're still using that iPhone. I have a Samsung.
1: Hold on. Let me use my stylus to text my sister for 2 days from now. And then I just got out. Because you get in the ecosystem. I guess maybe that's why they don't have to. Because they've got us in the ecosystem, and they know that we're too lazy to get out.
0: How come you paid $1,300 to get out of it?
1: Because I had to buy out the phone.
0: Oh, you really got screwed.
1: I mean, that's what I had to do. I had no other choice.
0: No wonder why you hate change.
1: I sold it, though. I sold it on Facebook for like $800, so I didn't lose that much. I mean, I lost money. Don't get me wrong.
0: It was $500. If you are okay with losing $500 like that, give me $500.
1: I'm not okay with it, but I can live with it.
0: When's the last time you went to Walmart?
1: I don't know, a week ago?
0: Oh, okay. That's good for you.
1: What did you think that answer was going to be?
0: I was hoping it was going to be longer. I mean, like maybe a year or something. But now looking at your socks and those shoes and that shirt and pants, I can see.
1: Sure. Yeah. I like to save money. Sometimes I blow it on bad phone choices.
0: So Walmart now for the first time is going to take... pay to tap.
1: That's crazy. You know how many times I have walked into Walmart? Because we get the dog food at Walmart. Okay. It's like a 90-pound bag of dog food because these dogs eat in about a week. And it's the cheapest at Walmart. Put it in the cart and I go up and I go, because I only have my phone on me. I don't carry my wallet because I have all my credit cards in my phone.
0: Well, because Walmart wanted to do it themselves. They wanted to first use currency. Get it? Currency.
1: Yeah, I got it.
0: Okay. And then they had Walmart Pay.
1: Right. They wanted you to log into the app, put all your credit cards into the app, and then every time you went to the register, log into your Walmart account to access your cards. We're not doing that.
0: So now they take Walmart Pay. Or no, I'm sorry. Now they take Apple Pay and Tap to Pay.
1: Finally.
0: And listen to this. Apple Pay is used by 125 million people.
1: Now, which one is Apple Pay? That's just using the tap. That's not the Apple credit card or the payment plan.
0: Just using the tap.
1: Just using the tap. Mm-hmm. Okay.
0: Works at 85% of all U.S. retailers.
1: Right.
0: And now you have Walmart.
1: What percentage of your purchases are through tap?
0: Oh, 100%.
1: Exactly. It's so much safer and secure.
0: Except for there's a gas station I really like to go to that's not far from my house. And it's a locally owned gas station. Mm-hmm. They don't take tap to pay.
1: So you got to pull out a card.
0: Well, I actually went into the gas station. I thought, you know what? I don't have any credit cards on me. So I went inside. The guy who runs the gas station's name's Jerry. And I said, Jerry, I don't have any credit cards. And he goes, oh, if you want to do tap to pay, you have to come inside here.
1: Well, like, he has a tap to pay room?
0: Yeah, exactly. Right. I was like, that's kind of weird.
1: This might be a trap, but I really need gas.
0: Speaking of cars, there's a pretty swanky private school that I drive past.
1: Okay.
0: On the way to work, and sometimes if I leave work early, I see it on the way back. And the other day, I counted there were 21 Waymos lined up to pick up the kids from school.
1: Isn't that hilarious?
0: Wow.
1: My niece and Brielle wanted to do I called it a play date, and everybody yelled at me, whatever, a hangout together at the mall. And then my niece, who was driving from Ahwatukee, was like, you know what, I'm kind of worried about parking at the mall in Scottsdale. It's going to be super busy. She showed up in a Waymo.
0: That's it.
1: 16 years old.
0: Well, you do have to be 14 and up, 4 passengers max. And now Uber says that now teens can take Ubers.
1: Well, they have Uber Teen.
0: Right. But now you can live stream video from inside the car.
1: Oh, cool.
0: So you can see exactly what the kids are doing.
1: That's smart.
0: So which is creepier? Nobody in the front seat driving your car, mm-hmm. or a stranger driving your kid, but live streaming it? Which would you think would be safer?
1: Oh, nobody in the car.
0: Nobody?
1: Yeah, but I trust the Waymo technology.
0: Yeah.
1: You don't.
0: No, I haven't gotten in one yet.
1: Still haven't. And those Waymo cars, they have been driving around the roads of Tempe and the rest of the suburbs.
0: But here's the deal. I was on 40th Street and McDowell, and there were three Waymos that were looking at each other because they had cones in the middle of the street, and cops were all around. And I'm thinking, I would hate to be in that car.
1: The best drivers are going to be the robot drivers because they actually follow the rules. No one else on the road follows the rules.
0: Okay, a Waymo went through a yellow light near my...
1: A yellow light?
0: Yes.
1: That rebel.
0: I'm going to get his plate.
1: Officer, arrest that car!
0: All right, football's back, and we'll be talking about how you can get most of the big games for free. There's a setting on your phone that stops car sickness. It doesn't just help, that it actually stops. And I found an AI shortcut for two adult chores that you always put off because it's just a little too expensive. All right, here's something that your body never tells you. Somewhere in your 20s, it quietly starts making

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1: I'm ready. Let's go. Let's bring it back.
0: Okay, me too. I just can't wait.
1: I can see, I know. I can tell in your eyes.
0: Okay, so me being the football fan that I am, I'm going to let you talk about what is the best way for you to actually get the games that you want to watch without spending a gazillion dollars.
1: So if you're a college football fan, go with Hulu Live TV because Hulu Live TV has a package where it unlocks every single ESPN you can imagine. ESPN, ESPN2, ESPN Deportes, ESPN Mars. But what that does is unlocks every single college game. On any given Saturday, I'm telling you, you got 50 games to choose from.
0: How much is it?
1: It's $89.99 per month.
0: Okay, so 90 bucks a month.
1: Yeah.
0: Okay.
1: And that you can, with that package that you add on, you're also going to get the NFL Network. And you're going to get your local networks, ABC, NBC, CBS, and Fox, which just gives you access to the NFL games on Sunday, NBC, which is the Sunday night game, and the main ESPN, which is the Monday night game. So the only thing you're truly missing out on
0: is a life
1: is Amazon.
0: Oh,
1: because Amazon Prime has the Thursday night football games. And now you say that is a life and ha ha ha, very funny, but the Thursday night game actually is one I stopped watching because it's too much football spread out everywhere.
0: So if you were to watch football on Thursday night, how many days of the week would you be watching football?
1: Are you watching college football as well?
0: Yes.
1: Are you watching every conference of college football?
0: Yes.
1: So that means you're watching football every single night except for Wednesday.
0: Okay.
1: Because there's a college game on every single night but Wednesday. There's college football all Saturday, all Friday night, all Tuesday. The Mac plays in certain days. It's just football all the time.
0: Now, what do you get if you have an antenna? What kind of games do you get then? You get the local games, right?
1: You're going to get your local games, which when it comes to, like, let's say a market like Phoenix, your local team would take a precedent. So you get the Arizona Cardinals game guaranteed, plus two other nationally televised games. So during the day, you're going to get three games. Then you'll get Sunday Night Football, which is on NBC, and that's it.

0: four games a weekend with an antenna.
1: So you have an antenna, Hulu, and what else?
0: I just have Hulu. That's all I need. Well, Amazon, if you want the Thursday night games. Okay. That's a little too much football for me. There are special games throughout the season where they're going to be on Paramount Plus and YouTube. But those are one-offs that you don't have to spend the money to get unless you're a diehard fan.
1: All right. That's all good stuff. Okay. Now I know what to not sign up for.
0: Right, because you don't need any of it.
1: Hey, let's talk about cloud storage. You know, it's not a cloud backup. They're not the same thing. I mean, let's say ransomware hits your PC and encrypts your files. That cloud drive sees all your files changing. So it does its job. It syncs up. Now, this is the problem, Andrew. People confuse backing up to sync. Computer's ruined. Guess what? The cloud matches ruined.
0: Okay. I have two copies of Rune. This is awesome.
1: Now, that's where a backup comes in, and you need what's called versioning. And so whatever you have done last week is a different version than what you're doing today. So if you do have to roll back, you can roll back to a time when life was good.
0: Yes, when it wasn't ruined.
1: Are you making fun of the way I said ruined?
0: Absolutely.
1: Why?
0: 100%.
1: How should I have said it?
0: It's ruined.
1: Ruined.
0: Not ruined.
1: I'm from New Jersey.
0: You ruined the drawer.
1: Okay.
0: Or how do you say drawer?
1: Drawer.
0: Yeah.
1: Okay, everybody... Everybody in the audience just said they understood me if they were from New Jersey.
0: Well, then we understood you, but that doesn't mean we can't make fun of you.
1: So mean. 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
2: NBC News Radio, I'm Jim Forbes. Search and rescue efforts continue as the death toll from last week's catastrophic flooding is now over 700. Officials in the Himalayan country say about 2,500 people, including dozens of Americans and other foreigners, remain missing, and over 200 have been injured. The flooding happened Wednesday when the collapse of a glacier sent a wall of water rushing through a mountain town. And the leaders of the Seneca Nation are calling for President Trump to rescind his executive order to rename Lake Ontario as Lake America. Lisa Carton has more.
3: President Jay Conrad Seneca said Friday the name change violated the terms of a 1794 treaty between Native Americans and the U.S. government. He called the move irresponsible in a statement, noting the original treaty was signed by President George Washington to establish a commitment to peace. Canadian Prime Minister Mark Carney and New York Governor Kathy Hochul also condemned the renaming effort. I'm Lisa Carton.
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8: 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It's Joey J checking in once again with another weekly movie minute and offering up one more, maybe two more, crazy adventures before summer draws to an end.
9: The world that was doesn't exist. 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
10: Survivors.
8: Ridley Scott is pretty well known for them as he once more takes a scaled back, quieter approach to things with the post-apocalyptic sci-fi western The Dog Stars. Jacob Elordi is an optimistic pilot supporting survivors of a flu outbreak, but his laurels are tested when his gut tells him to travel further out, leading to a little more trouble. Not always in focus, but still a captivating snapshot of how the best of humanity can, hopefully, survive our present timeline. It may only surprise me more that this weekend we get the exact same thing from an animated character, no less, in the eagerly anticipated Coyote versus Acme.
11: Is there anyone in the whole world who cares what happened to the coyote at all?
12: Yeah, I do.
13: He's one of the most hardworking people I've ever met. He would never think of quitting. And I think everyone should be inspired by that.
8: Will Forte is a burned-out attorney assigned to help Wile E. Coyote file suit against the biggest manufacturer of cartoon products, recognizing they don't work like they should, and inadvertently exposes a massive cover-up, the likes of which destined to put the shoes of big business in their place. Considering the road this film took to reach theaters, and it was a very long one, the very idea of art imitating life after the fact feels rather sweet. Especially knowing this serves a dual purpose, that it's quite possibly the best Looney Tunes movie and a revitalization of the courtroom movie. It's both those things. No better way to wrap up the season. Both are out in theaters this weekend, and this is Joey J for KKNW.
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18: Taking a quick look at our KKNW weather update, it's going to be cloudy through mid-morning on Sunday, then gradually clearing with a high near 69. Sunday night will be partly cloudy with a low around 55. Monday brings mostly sunny skies and a high near 73 before clouds increase Monday night with a low around 57. Tuesday will be partly sunny with a high near 73, but rain chances return Tuesday night with a 40% chance of rain and a low around 56.
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0: Does anybody in your family get car sick?
1: Oh, yeah. Brielle cannot sit in the way back. We have, you know, Suburban, third row. She can't sit back there.
0: Well, now your phone can actually help with motion sickness.
1: Amelia has this on her phone where she hand me her phone to look something up, and there's all these, like, dots and stuff, like, floating around the screen. I'm like, there's something wrong with this. And she's like, no, that's so I don't get car sick.
0: Exactly. And so it's on iPhone. Just came to Android. It's called Motion Assist. Those little animated dots along the edge move in sync, and then your eyes will agree with your inner ear. That's what's happening, the science behind it. And then the nausea stops.
1: But if you aren't getting car sick or you're standing still, the dots moving get you sick.
0: So don't look at it if you're not getting car sick. Sometimes I have to tell them the most basic things.
1: That's true.
0: And Amazon has a coupon page most people have never seen.
1: I've never seen it.
0: You go to amazon.com/coupons. That's it. And these aren't a sale banner or anything like that. But if you are trying to save some money, amazon.com/coupons. I saw this video about Shake Shack. Did you have a chance to see this?
1: It was going
0: viral. It's really super interesting. This guy stood at a self-order kiosk in an airport. He ordered 3 milkshakes. He tapped no tip.
1: I did see this. I didn't know it was Shake Shack.
0: Yes, and joining us is BD in Salt Lake City, Utah. And then you watched the price go up right in front of you. How crazy.
2: I did. Thank you so much for having me on. I'm a fan, so thank you. I appreciate it. You're absolutely right. Suddenly you hit no tip and there the price goes up, you know, and ironically, this was the second time we did it. The first time my wife came over sort of irritated, telling me that she was sort of frustrated that this had happened to her.
0: Well, we're also, I mean, I think all of us are so ticked off everywhere you look that you have to have a tip.
1: Oh, yeah. I did the self-checkout at a grocery store and it asked me if I wanted a tip. I'm not tipping a computer.
2: Yes.
0: And so so you watch the price go up, you hit record, and then you put it online and like, I don't know, a couple hours later, you had like 500,000 views.
2: Oh, my word. So the ironic thing is that when we were on a delayed flight out of JetBlue headed to London with a first stop in New York, and it was the flight took off at 1:30 a.m. So we were sitting in the airport very late at night, right before Shake Shack had actually closed. I took the video, edited it right there, and when we posted it, there was no hashtags, no description, nothing. And so we took off on the flight, 1:30 in the morning, we land in New York at about 5 a.m. or so, and I opened up my phone, and lo and behold, there were 550,000 views on this thing.
0: Oh, gosh.
2: You know, I thought maybe a couple people would see it. You know, and then, you know, we jumped on the next lead going over to London, and by the time we landed in London, it was close to 2 million views.
1: Wow.
2: I hadn't posted in quite some time, so it just kind of like took off immediately.
1: Now, to be honest with you, when I saw the video initially, I thought it was fake. Mm-hmm. I thought that it was a plant to talk about against tipping or advertise Shake Shack somehow, some way.
0: It does happen.
1: But then people were in the comments were saying that they had seen this and it had the same thing had happened to them.
2: Yes, and, you know, I had some people try and talk to me about that. The truth is it was 100% honest. I didn't doctor anything. I didn't filter anything, nothing. It was direct video that was shot, and I cold cut it right there in the right before we jumped on the plane. So there was nothing false about it at all.
0: So did Shake Shack reach out to you?
2: You know, the only thing that they really said to me is they came back with a comment saying, well, we were in the middle of a price change. And prior to that, they had said, well, a different third-party individual basically runs this one in Salt Lake City, so we need to find out what the problem is. But they never really said anything other than they were in the middle of a price change. I will say that, you know, ironically, when I came back to the United States, we landed right after Shake Shack had closed. I went up to the counter, and the workers were still there, and they recognized me. And so I said, can we turn on the kiosk? And unfortunately, it didn't allow it to turn on, but the workers had said, well, they told us it was a price change update. You know, and you think about this, and what computer, if it's a program, adds a surcharge at the end when you press no tip, unless somebody has programmed that in?
0: Yeah. No, you're right. You're right on it.
1: And exactly. You actually said this was the second time you did it, so that excuse doesn't even hold any water.
2: Oh, absolutely. Second time we did it. And, you know, the second time we did it, just so we could show it going up, my wife actually did purchase the shakes at the increased price. So at the time, we were, you know, eating these milkshakes sitting down in the airport, but because she was frustrated, and ironically, I didn't necessarily believe her at first. You know, my kids were sort of probing me, hey, Dad, you need to go film this thing. And so that's kind of how it came about.
0: And so are you like a hero with your kids now because you went viral?
2: Oh, yeah. You know, I don't know if I'm a hero per se.
1: At least kind of cool.
2: What it turned into is this. Yeah, they thought it was interesting the whole time because here we were in, you know, we were in Buckingham Palace and we went to Westminster Abbey, Big Ben, you know, all these sites in London that I had never seen. And in every couple of hours or so, we'd pull up my phone and my son or my daughter would say, well, how many views does it have? You know, now, at one of the times, I thought this was kind of interesting. We'd see it go up by the millions, you know, and at one point in time, I got woken up in the middle of the night from jet lag, finding out that all of my social media accounts had been hacked, specifically attacking this video.
0: Oh, really?
2: Yeah. So I've never seen anything like that. But if that ever happens to you, like TikTok, they archive the video immediately and take it down off the internet. And then in order to do it, you have to, you know, you'll put on two-factor authentication and other security measures to make sure that all of your accounts are secure. And then they have you repost the video out of your archived session. And so it's sort of like it goes into this deleted state until you put it up. And that happened pretty much universally on all of my social media accounts and just makes you pause and say, well, who would want to take down a Shake Shack video, you know?
1: Shake Shack.
0: It was probably a scammer. You know, because now that you're going viral and you have the traction, and what they can do is they'll take your video, they'll retool it a little bit so the first part still looks like a Shake Shack video, and then it might go into somebody selling a crypto investment scam
1: because they know people are going to see it and get eyeballs on it.
0: Exactly. So, so the social media networks have been trained to do this automatically.
1: I wonder if there is a conversation at Shake Shack over your video about making sure this never happens again.
2: Boy, that's a good question. You know, Shake Shack has really not said anything else about it, at least to me. You know, I think the consensus was I went back to film this video for follow-up too, you know, to see what Shake Shack did in the aftermath. And ironically, because I arrived after Shake Shack had closed, I had to actually purchase another airline ticket to get back into the airport and shoot the follow-up video.
1: And?
2: So I purchased a ticket to Las Vegas, and every single item had increased. So everything went up by 50 cents. They didn't ask me for a whipping cream charge again for 50 cents, but everything had gone up. And I think that everything on the menu had actually gone up in price. And so I don't know if that was, we're covering this up so nobody can see it, and we're just saying it was a price update, or
0: if it was really legit.
2: That's hard to say.
1: It's crazy.
0: When tipping just hits every facet of us now.
1: Oh, I'm done.
0: It's just,
1: I'm absolutely, they have ruined tipping for me.
0: What's the worst thing that you ever tipped on?
1: I mean, my fiance wants us to tip everybody. Like, we won't leave the house, and she's like, you have cash, right? In case, I don't know, someone decides to come over and wipe off a piece of dirt on my car, I have to hand them $5. But I'm done with the tipping. If Starbucks asks me for more money after I just paid $27 for four drinks for four children and they want a tip, I'm done.
0: BD, thank you so much for joining us. I'm done with tipping, too.
1: Oh, it's just frustrating.
0: Well, what I don't like is where I get my nails done. Is that they give you three options for a tip, 20%, 30%, or 50%.
1: You can't custom?
0: Little tiny, like down at the bottom, there's a little tiny option.
3: Custom tip over here.
0: Cheapos, click here.
1: So do you just bring cash and no tip on the card?
0: I do 20%.
1: Oh, you just go along with it. They win.
0: Yeah, well, what am I going to do? I would tip 20% anyway, but I'm not going to tip 50%.
1: That's ridiculous.
0: I mean, you know, I didn't even get a kiss. 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All right. So I found an AI shortcut for a couple of things that I wanted to avoid doing. I wanted to find a plumber, and I needed to book a vet appointment for Abby.
1: Okay.
0: Because her hips aren't doing so good. Now, if you're using Gemini, it connects with Angie and ZocDoc, and also through some other vets through ZocDoc.
1: But only those?
0: Oh, no, they're connecting everything.
1: Okay.
0: I mean, so it's like in Zillow, you can say, I want you to automatically find me a house in Century City, California, that has two bedrooms, and it's less than $5,000 a month rent.
1: But I know that these chatbots are connecting to with these services, but is it restricted to only that? Is it looking at only Zillow, or is it going to Redfin? Is it going to the MLS, or just Zillow, which it has a relationship with?
0: Just the ones that they have a relationship with. But it actually can save you a whole bunch of time, because you can program your agent to say, look at Zillow, look at Angie, whatever you're trying to accomplish,
1: right.
0: Even if like a restaurant reservation. I mean, if you want to get a reservation at Nobu in Malibu, which you're never going to get, is that you can have it continually check until it actually works. And so you're not sitting there every day, you know, saying like, oh, I wonder if there's something's going to be available for rent. So if you haven't tried this yet, you really ought to. It does make life a lot easier. Like, I'm still looking for an old restoration chair called the Columbar chair.
1: Oh, yeah, you talked about that.
0: And I'm still looking for this chair. Every morning it comes up, it's like, nope,
1: sorry,
0: not today.
1: Kim. Maybe tomorrow.
0: But they're looking at OfferUp and Facebook Marketplace. Well, let me back up. It did find one, but the condition of the chair, it was in Newport Beach. The condition of the chair looked like something like I would have thrown out.
1: It's even worse than the one you're trying to replace?
0: Exactly.
1: All right, that's not helpful. But that's at least it found it.
0: Listen, there's a database out there with millions of people's faces in it. Nobody asked to be included. I'm going to show you some things that you need to check in a photo before you ever hit post. You're on the Kim Komando Show. Think of your favorite password, the one you use everywhere, with a capital letter and the punctuation mark. Software can guess it in seconds. 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

0: 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Welcome, Maria.
1: Hi. Thank you, Kim. How are you?
0: Fabulous. So I understand that you went to the doctor and a camera was there.
1: Yeah, that's correct. I went to get a well woman exam recently, and as I was getting dressed after the exam, that's when I looked up and I noticed there was a camera right outside of the exam room that I could see.
2: So it was in the hallway on the ceiling, but the door had a window above it, and you could see the camera through the door.
1: Yes, that's correct. You could see above the wall, actually. I don't think it was above the door. It could have been. I can't remember. I have to go back and look. But, yes, you could see it in clear view from where I was standing in the room when I was getting dressed.
2: Okay.
0: Oh, that's creepy.
1: Well, yeah, it was pretty surprising myself.
2: I mean, I understand you're in a business, but when they put you in a room, they are telling you, we are giving you privacy.
0: 100%.
2: If there's a window there with a camera staring in, that's an illusion of privacy because there's nothing private about it.
0: Especially when you're having a woman's wellness exam.
2: Exactly. But it's the same thing as a dressing room. You know, you go to a Sears. I don't know why that's the store I decided to pull, but that's the one I...
0: Just look at your outfit.
2: So you go to Sears.
0: I mean, it's a horrible outfit.
2: How is it? It's brown pants and a blue shirt.
0: Okay, whatever.
2: You go to Sears and you want to try on clothes, they have fitting rooms. You're in public, but they have told you you're going to have this private space. And that's what you expect when you're at the doctor.
0: 100%.
1: There is an expectation of privacy for sure.
0: So what did you point the camera out to them? What did they say?
1: I didn't, not right away. I picked up my phone after I got dressed and I just took a quick view of the room, the exam table where I had been. And I panned up to my view of the camera. And after that, I kind of just kept it. I didn't say anything right away because I just didn't. I was in a hurry that day. I had, you know, other appointments to go to. I still was questioning what the view of the camera could see at the time.
0: Mm-hmm.
1: I had not reached out to the doctor's office yet. What I did was I posted a TikTok about it. And I didn't say anything in the TikTok. I just showed the video that I had on my phone, panning from the bed, the exam table to the camera.
0: Okay.
1: And from there, my video kind of blew up from there.
2: Are you going to reach out to the doctor?
1: I did actually reach out to the doctor by email, and they did tell me that there was, you know, no view of the exam room through that camera, that it faces the hallway for security purposes. Because I made them aware that, you know, I could see it and so could a million other people from that view.
0: Oh, for sure.
1: They did go ahead and acknowledge that, and they are now immediately putting up privacy screening in those windows.
0: I was going to say, when you were talking, I was thinking, like, the glass was clear. They could at least put a frosting on the glass.
2: Or aluminum foil.
1: Anything, yes.
0: Classy.
1: So they are taking those measures now, from my understanding.
2: Perfect. Problem solved.
0: Okay, Maria, think about this. You're in the examining room. Let's just go with what Andrew. You see aluminum foil up there.
2: Well, all right, there's a lot of options. I'm just trying to, there's no wrong answers in brainstorming, guys. Okay?
0: That wouldn't give me a lot of confidence.
2: They could just put a bunch of stickers right there.
1: Right.
0: Put a whole woman's body there.
2: Of stickers and video cameras.
0: God. So are you going to go back to that doctor?
1: As of right now, I have not decided yet. Okay. I just haven't decided that yet.
2: Do you believe them that the camera wasn't recording or seeing anything in that room?
1: You know, I have no proof to otherwise. So I do take their word for it. And I'm just glad that, you know, it was brought to their attention and they are now doing something about it. And hopefully other people, by viewing the video, you know, they're able to be more aware of their surroundings as well.
0: Which
1: especially when they have that expectation of privacy.
0: Which I think is really, really a wonderful thing, is that because normally you go to the doctor and you just feel, and you're probably already stressed out and what's going on. But now you know to look around to see if there is a camera.
2: You're vulnerable in that moment, and now you have to be aware and vulnerable.
0: 100%.
2: You're adding something onto your own plate.
0: So your online activity doesn't have to be an open book. 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I programmed an agent, Claude, to every morning at 6 a.m. to go through all of my email.
2: Right.
0: And do what I call a triage. And so it'll mark things as like urgent, spam, scammy type things, needs my attention, or something I should read. And then also pitches, because they get pitched all day long.
2: Right. Okay.
0: So everything was going swimmingly well.
2: Uh-oh.
0: Kind of like the drone.
2: How much money did you lose?
0: It wasn't the loss. It was the embarrassment. Because here I am as America's beloved digital goddess. This is a big job. And it sent a reply to the president of a major radio corporation.
2: Okay.
0: 4 times.
2: Oh, that's not too many.
0: It was the same email.
2: Uh-oh.
0: And each reply was different.
2: But similar.
0: I would love to go to dinner.
2: Okay.
0: Okay, next one. Why would I have dinner with you?
2: A bit of a tone shift.
0: Okay. Another one. Who's paying for dinner?
2: Oh, no.
0: And I forget what the 4th one was because I was crying by the time I got to that.
2: Did you fire Claude?
0: We had a stern talking to.
2: Oh, you think that's going to work?
0: And because what you were supposed to do is just put them into drafts for me to review and then send.
2: And it was just sending willy-nilly.
0: Yes.
2: I mean, literally willy-nilly. Fool me once, shame on you. Fool me twice. Boy, Kim, you're going to get yourself in trouble.
0: I will. All right, stay put. 5 things in your photos that tell a stranger where you live. And number 4 is one that nobody really thinks about.
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0: right, so there was a website where you could upload a photo, and then it would tell you whether or not that person actually existed.
1: Okay.
0: And millions and millions and millions of scraped photos, guess what, with names attached, just got dumped onto the dark web.
1: Oh, no.
0: So we have to talk about when you're uploading photos. Location data, of course, we all know it stamps GPS, you know, inside the photo itself. And so what you want to do is on your iPhone, tap adjust next to location and choose no location. If you have a house number in the photo, crop it. If there's mail on the counter, a prescription bottle, keep in mind that now AI can zoom in and see things that maybe you couldn't see before.
1: There's a podcaster I watched, and he launched a new show. And it was episode number 3, and he's on doing his podcast, and he just unlocks his phone to look down and check a note. Well, they used AI to follow his fingers, and so now they posted his phone code on the internet.
0: Crazy. Really?
1: The lengths people go to.
0: Any landmark that may be in it, any reflections, you know, those bathroom selfies,
1: sure.
0: Bad idea. So what you want to really do before you post the picture is that you really, truly take a look at it. And for more great tips like this, make sure that you get our free newsletter. It's pretty amazing. And if I do say so myself, I write the entire newsletter with the help of a couple of team members. And you can get it over at getkim.com. It's 5-star rated, just a 5 or 10 minute read every single day. We go through the latest news. There's always a deep dive and some scam warnings, device advice. My favorite, WTF, which is what the future.
1: Oh,
0: what the future will bring to you. Again, totally free.
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3: NBC News Radio, I'm Jim Forbes. The U.S. government will reportedly be owning an interest in Venezuelan oil. The Wall Street Journal says the Pentagon plans to take a 35% stake in a private company holding Venezuelan oil rights. Venezuela's interim president, meanwhile, says the South American country's energy agreement with the U.S. would remain in force for 25 years and will target an increase in crude output to 1.5 million barrels per day. Leaders of the Seneca Nation are calling for President Trump to rescind his executive order to rename Lake Ontario as Lake America. Lisa Carton has this story.
4: President J. Conrad Seneca said Friday the name change violated the terms of a 1794 treaty between Native Americans and the U.S. government. He called the move irresponsible in a statement, noting the original treaty was signed by President George Washington to establish a commitment to peace. Canadian Prime Minister Mark Carney and New York Governor Kathy Hochul also condemned the renaming effort.
3: Search and rescue efforts continue in Nepal as the death toll from last week's catastrophic flooding is now over 700. Officials in the Himalayan country say about 2,500 people, including dozens of Americans and other foreigners, remain missing, and over 200 have been injured. The flood happened Wednesday when the collapse of a glacier sent a wall of water rushing through a mountain town. And Anne Hathaway is set to star alongside Tom Cruise in a Days of Thunder sequel. Rob Martier has this story.
5: Cruise made the announcement alongside Hathaway at Daytona International Speedway on Saturday, just before NASCAR held its final regular season event. He will reprise his role as driver Cole Trickle, and Hathaway will star as a race car team owner and engineer. The original film, released in 1990, made over $150 million at the box office. The Days of Thunder sequel will hit theaters on June 2, 2028.
3: I'm Jim Forbes. The man accused of killing two people in separate New York City shootings is now in custody. Jonathan O'Halloran has this story.
6: 31-year-old Jesus Acosta was arrested Saturday morning after a days-long manhunt. Police say Acosta is now being charged with 2 counts of murder and attempted murder. Investigators say he's connected to a deadly shooting at a restaurant in Brooklyn last Sunday and a Bronx bodega robbery Tuesday that left another man dead. Police say an anonymous 911 call helped lead them to Acosta at a park in the Bronx. In New York, I'm Jonathan O'Halloran.
3: Conservative Milo Yiannopoulos has been deported back to the UK one day after being arrested by ICE. Homeland Security said a final removal order was issued by an immigration judge last month. after Ianopoulos failed to show up for a hearing. He was taken into custody on Friday at the airport in New Orleans. Ianopoulos was born in England, but has been a longtime supporter of immigration enforcement in the U.S. ICE is looking to spend up to $2 million on robot dogs. Rob Martier has this story.
5: That's according to a federal procurement notice. It said the Boston Dynamics Spot robots will help support public safety and law enforcement operations. The technology is also used by the Secret Service and police departments nationally. The procurement notice for the robot dog comes after the Department of Homeland Security approved spending $16 million for ICE to buy electric shock gloves for national use. I'm Rob Martier.
3: And a Division II college football player is dead after suffering a medical emergency during the team's season opener. William Jewell College in Liberty, Missouri, announced Saturday running back Micah Joe Barnett was treated by paramedics on the sideline before being taken to a local hospital where he was pronounced dead. The game against Fort Lewis College was suspended in the first quarter and later canceled. I'm Jim Forbes.
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10: Taking a quick look at our KKNW weather update. It's going to be cloudy through mid-morning on Sunday, then gradually clearing with a high near 69. Sunday night will be partly cloudy with a low around 55. Monday brings mostly sunny skies and a high near 73 before clouds increase Monday night with a low around 57. Tuesday will be partly sunny with a high near 73, but rain chances return Tuesday night with a 40% chance of rain and a low around 56.

0: So imagine you pick your kid up from school and you're living in Kentucky.
1: Okay.
0: And your 10-year-old kid slides into the front seat and says, "Hey, did you know we live in Venecky?"
1: Excuse me?
0: "We live in Venecky."
1: "No, we're in Kentucky."
0: "No, we live in Venecky."
1: "What's Venecky?"
0: This was in Louisville. And the kid got in, and because the school actually handed out a map that they were supposed to be learning. And do you have the map right there?
1: I do have the map.
0: Okay.
1: I'm guessing this was AI generated.
0: Yes, but wait, we have Louisiana is Look-along?
1: Look-along?
0: Yes.
1: Let's go out to Mardi Gras and Look-along.
0: And then look at Alabama. How would you pronounce it?
1: Alabama. Where's Alabama? I can't. Aritonin?
0: Yes.
1: How about Texas? Is Taxas?
0: Yes.
1: I want to go to Texas, get some good old Taxas barbecue.
0: South Carolina is South Quanto?
1: Cowago? Do you want to go to Cowago with me?
0: I do. But see, now, the map is just the start, because inside this book that they send home with the kids called The Agenda, and these are things that they're going to be learning, was also the periodic table.
1: Of elements?
0: Yes.
1: Any of those accurate?
0: None. None. Now, what the mom that was on the news talked about, like, we paid $10 for this.
1: Oh, my gosh. It was an actual fee?
0: Yes, for the thousands of kids. And I'm going to tell you what the school told the teachers to do and what the big mistake was in just a second. But first, I got to talk about Carbonite. Hard drives crash every single day. 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So the administrators emailed the teachers, said that there were a lot of mistakes.
1: Okay. Like Illinois is Vitosis? Not even close.
0: 18 pages. Wow. Then the instruction was, have the students tear those pages out before they take the agendas home. But teachers, keep the pages. Do not let them leave the building.
1: So the teachers screwed up by letting the kids leave the building without tearing the pages out.
0: Okay. But the fact is that they put the pages in the book in the first place. That's, right?
1: I mean, they just need to get away. Maybe a trip to Albuquerque, New Mexico.
0: Man. You know, my son got an F on his geography test once.
1: Your son's not even in school anymore.
0: I said once.
1: Oh, sorry. Sorry, I didn't hear that.
0: A little aggressive.
1: A bit. Okay, what happened?
0: I sent him to his room and he ended up in the kitchen. Get it?
1: Yes, I get it. Doesn't mean it's good. Just because I can comprehend doesn't mean it's a funny joke.
0: It's a start.
1: It is.
0: And on that happy note, welcome. It's the nation's largest, biggest, best award-winning show about all things digital. I'm your digital goddess, Kim Komando, and joining me is Andrew Babinski, of course. And let's talk about a family in Kentucky that has a massive farm.
1: Okay.
0: They've had the farm in their family for generations and generations, hundreds and hundreds of years. Okay. They could use the money.
1: They're not super wealthy.
0: No.
1: Most farmers aren't.
0: No. One woman that I read about, she's in her early 50s. She has severe vision problems. She's diabetic. Her mom is 82 years old, gets around with a walker. And knock, knock, knock comes on the door. An AI company says, we'd like to buy the farm for $26.4 million.
1: Now, I don't know if you know the answer to this question. Is that undervalued? Was that overvalued? Was that market value?
0: A market value.
1: Okay.
0: And as I mentioned, it's land that they've owned for hundreds of years, 200 sure. years. They said no.
1: Why?
0: They said no because the farm has been in their family for years. They didn't know where they would go live. And the part that was confusing to me, too, was, and I even talked to Barry about this, the part that was confusing to me the most was that they were quoted, I believe in the Wall Street Journal, where I read it, that they needed to make sure that they would stay where they could be occupied, that was the word, because Jesus would find them at a place where they were occupying.
1: Okay.
0: Okay. As I said to Barry, I think Jesus could find you.
1: Yeah, even if you went down the road.
0: But they said it was in the Bible. Now, I think you know this. I don't know if a lot of people know it. My husband was going to be a minister.
1: Mm-hmm.
0: So if I have any questions about the Bible whatsoever, this guy, Bible in a year, is in his brain all the time. And I said, so, you know, is there anywhere in the Bible where it talks about this? And he said, no. not at all. But they were unable to convince, the AI company was unable to convince this family.
1: So it wasn't like we're standing up against corporate America or this land is meant to feed the American people and that's why we can't do it.
0: No, they said they're waiting for Jesus.
1: And they just didn't know where else to go.
0: That's it.
1: Malibu. They could afford to go Malibu with that kind of money.
0: $26 million.
1: For a farm where they're barely scraping by. You know what? To each his own.
0: All right, picture your next flight. You got the middle seat. Don't you love the middle seat?
1: I never get the middle seat, but I'll try to indulge you.
0: So you paid $412 for that seat.
1: Okay.
0: And but the person next to you, they paid $200 for that seat. And the person on the other side paid $600 for the seat, which is pretty typical.
1: Right.
0: Because that happens. But the reason why I bring this up is that Delta says they're going to do this. Fair warning. Get it? Fair warning.
1: I got it. Okay. It's an airline fare. Yes.
0: Their fares are going to be based on what its algorithms think that you will tolerate.
1: So basically not supply and demand, how much we can squeeze out of you.
0: Yes, they're going to set individual ticket prices for every single person on that plane.
1: So how do I avoid this?
0: The airline CEO says it could lift profits by 50%.
1: Because they've purchased so many data points on me. And they know how much I've spent in the past on the airline tickets. How they probably even know if I went to a website and I saw a ticket at like $285. And then I immediately went to another website. I saw a ticket for $190 and I immediately purchased it.
0: What's interesting, yes. And they, what's interesting is that they're probably buying the data from everything that you've ever purchased.
1: Right.
0: And so it's not just airfare. They probably know, you know, what kind of car you drive, where you live, where you're going to stay, what hotel you're going to stay. And so that's where they can anticipate how much you're really willing to pay for that seat.
1: Would incognito mode help at all?
0: No.
1: Would using my my poorest friend's phone to book the flight help at all?
0: No, because you're going to be using your name.
1: But I get the price before I tell them who I am.
0: Maybe it will help. I don't think so. I think that because it's individually priced. So,
1: right.
0: So the whole idea of not having cookies, using a VPN, and it could even be up to the point where you get the price, but then when you enter it in, they probably have a way that they're going to increase the price.
1: It's like $94 for a bag instead of 50.
0: Yes. And, you know, that whole seating chart where all the seats are grayed out, that's all BS, too.
1: Ooh, what a claim.
0: No, it is. I mean, you know, because they hold back seats for people who are elite status members or maybe last-minute tickets that they're going to be selling because they know they can get more money because you're willing to pay more in order to get there. And so this whole thing, I think it's just a matter before it blows up and we all get ticked off enough.
1: What else are we going to do? The low-cost airlines are going out of business or changing the way they run business because they're not making enough money. It's a monopoly, which is owned by different companies. You go to compare flights, what a joke. They're all the same price.
0: They are. They are. And it is a racket.
1: It's collusion.
0: I don't know. It's maybe you can wipe out your data and maybe use somebody else's name when you're trying to book a hotel because you're not going to be able to do that. Get through TSA,
1: right? Yeah, but at least with a flight, you don't have to identify yourself till you've got to the end. You see the price on Orbitz or wherever you're going.
0: There are some other algorithms that are running. There are
1: a camera, you mean, and it's facially identifying?
0: There's something going on.
1: All right.
0: I mean, it's going to come out more because this is just the first thing that Delta's doing. And so, of course, the other airlines are going to follow.
1: Oh, but it's not other businesses are going to follow. You're going to walk down an aisle of a grocery store. They're going to identify your face and know that you're willing to pay $5.99 for ketchup instead of $3.99. And the price is going to change 2 feet before you're there.
0: That's dynamic pricing. It's here.
1: Oh, it's so dynamic.
0: It's already happening.
1: Yeah.
0: Not by individual, but by what time of day it is.
1: Right.
0: And if it's a holiday weekend.
1: Right. But what I'm saying is if Delta is going on to individual pricing, every other business is going to follow.
0: And Instacart, I get higher prices than anybody else, I'm sure, on Instacart.
1: Didn't Amazon say the same thing? That depending on where SES of the neighborhood you're in is determined on what something is priced.
0: Exactly. Which is true. You know what? They know what IP address you're coming in on.
1: Yeah.
0: When you are, before they even put your name in there.
1: Right.
0: They know where you're located. Crazy stuff. I'm always amazed when we can come up with technology that truly replaces something. So you go get your annual physical, you get the blood drawn.
1: Mm-hmm.
0: Well, now there's something called the Aletta. It's a robotic blood drawing machine. It's the first one out there. It uses near-infrared and Doppler ultrasound to hunt down a vein, and then it does the tourniquet, the disinfectant, the needle, the collection tubes, the disposal, and it puts a Band-Aid on you.
1: Okay? The Band-Aid's a nice touch.
0: Okay. 95% first-stick success rate.
1: I wonder what a human nurse would be with percentages of first-stick. I bet you it's way lower than that.
0: Yeah, I'm sure it is.
1: Probably in the 80s.
0: Yeah.
1: So you're going to walk into the doctor's office.
0: Just
1: so
0: put
1: your arm in there and just beep, boop, boop, boop, boop, boop, boop.
0: I'm not sure if that's exactly the sound effect.
1: You don't think so?
0: But you're close.
1: If they want to license that, I will sell it to them.
0: Now, there's also something called the iBot. It gives you a full eye exam and it prints a prescription in under 90 seconds. Now, this is available right now at Walmart, Sam's Clubs, and Quay stores. Now, it measures your prescription. It doesn't really look at your eye. So it just gives you a prescription.
1: So the eye doctor will see if you have
0: glaucoma
1: anything.
0: Or whatever.
1: Yeah. And then she just puts, or he puts you in the machine and you spits out your prescription.
0: Yes.
1: Okay.
0: Which is actually kind of cool.
1: But I don't want to eliminate any jobs, though, especially not doctors.
0: Yeah, especially when you can eyeball it.
1: Thank you for the rim shot.
0: All right. So you're off the dating scene.
1: Yeah.
0: Well, now there's some new AI dating apps that are coming out. One's called Ditto. You chat with AI about what you're actually looking for, what you want in a woman or a guy. And then a text arrives, your match, your planned itinerary, where you go, what time. All you have to do is show up. So you're not swiping anymore.
1: You never talk to the other person.
0: No. AI says, I think these two are compatible. Then bingo, bingo. There you go.
1: But the other person has to agree to show up as well.
0: Yes. Yes.
1: I don't like this at all. I mean, that was one of the funnest parts of dating was the first 48 hours of texting. And then you met the real person and you're like, oh, God, heck no. And you run away. But the first 48 hours of conversating back and forth, the small talk and the little questions, I liked that.
0: But see, now AI is taking it all over.
1: All right.
0: So you're not going to have that.
1: I don't have to worry about it anyway.
0: Mm-hmm. Not at all. What's the most popular dating app? Do you know what it is?
1: Hinge.
0: Google Calendar. Hey, still ahead, a guy I've never met called my phone and asked me to look something up for him.
1: Just out of the blue?
0: I'll tell you more about that. Some police are now using AI to conduct witness interviews.
1: Oh, because a calendar has dates on it.
0: So smart. And your job title is quietly costing you money, and I've got the exact prompt to fix that. Hey, AI is changing the world, and there's no question it's making technology smarter, but it's also making it easier than ever for companies to learn more about you through your online activities. Websites you visit, searches you run, and the apps you use can reveal more about you than you realize. 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
1: Really helpful and where it gives you that feeling on the inside. Okay. It's called Be My Eyes.
2: Okay.
1: And you download the app, you put it on your phone, and every once in a while your phone will ring. And it's somebody who's visually impaired, and they need you to tell them what they're looking at.
2: Oh, that's cool.
1: Yeah, so a guy rang my phone the other day, and he's like, is this a 20 or a 10?
2: Which one was it?
1: It was a 20.
2: Oh, good.
1: Exactly.
2: Thank you for helping him out.
1: And then all you do is say thank you, and you hang up.
2: How often do you get a notification?
1: This is what's really fascinating. It, for me, it's probably once every couple of weeks. Now, Be My Eyes is the name of the app, as I said. There's 10 million volunteers who have signed up. And the people who need them, 1 million.
2: Oh.
1: So it's really, really popular.
2: It's spread out.
1: Yes. Yeah, so, but if you're looking for something good to do in a feel-good moment, it's called Be My Eyes. Hey, a registered sex offender saw a woman on social media, researched her, and found her home address. A people search site can sell your address for about $2. That's why I use Incogni and take your address off the market. 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Sheila in Long Beach, California. Let's start with you this hour. So glad to have you on board with us.
3: Thank you. How are you today?
1: Fabulous. So what's on your mind?
3: Well, I am interested. Well, first and foremost, I am all things AI. I am a fan. I love AI. I create marketing type of ideas. I do filming. I use it as my own personal studio, if that makes sense.
1: Okay.
3: But I need a job. I need to turn my fun into income.
1: Okay. So how good are you at this? Be honest.
3: Well, I believe that I'm really good. It's all in the details. Right. And if you can see some of my work, you know, I sent a few things over that were of you, actually. I took a photo in one of your flyers and created a video.
1: Oh, I have to. You know what? I apologize. I did not take a look at it.
2: I want to see this.
1: I'd like to see it. All right. So we're going to say that you're amazing. And
3: okay,
1: So is that really your forte, is to make some short videos?
3: You know, my forte is I love short. However, I like creating.
1: Okay.
3: So, I like to bring things to life. It's
1: okay.
3: Visual for me.
1: Well, I think, if you're looking for money, where it might be is by going after local businesses that needs shorts and reels, because they don't have anybody on their team to do this on a regular basis. I'm talking about like dentists, some doctors, gyms, real estate agents, restaurants, contractors, and that's where you may be able to charge $100 to $150, maybe even more dollars per video. The question is, how do you find these people? Right. Well, number one, you have to have a pretty robust channel yourself. Where you are showing what you can do for various businesses. And then you can advertise on a place like Fiverr or Upwork that this is something that you need to do or something that you can do.
3: Yes.
1: But in order to get more business, I would pick three local businesses and I'd knock on their door and say, I looked at your social media, maybe a bakery, something very, you want something very visual. And real estate agents, they always need short videos about their listings. And say, I will create the two or three videos for you for free if you'll give me permission to use those in my social media marketing. Now, since you are into all AI, make sure that you get a release that allows you to do this, because I don't want a restaurant or something coming back to you later on going, oh, you never had permission to actually do that. I didn't know that was going on. So make sure that you have an agreement with that. Some people might be offended because you're using my copyrighted material without my permission.
2: Sure.
1: I personally would be better off
2: being asked first.
1: Yes, being asked first to say.
3: Okay.
1: And then maybe they would show this is what you could do later on. And this is what you could do for me. But I would want you to ask me for my permission up front.
2: And the only one thing I would say is
3: I'm sorry.
2: No, that's okay.
3: I want to say I'm sorry, Kim, because I definitely used you.
1: Well, just don't be posting it because the lawyers will come calling.
3: No, I certainly would not. I promise.
2: Just right.
3: Just and to show you my personal flex. That's all.
1: Well, you know what? If you're great, I'll hire you.
2: Yeah, she sent it to you. You'll have to check it out.
1: I'll look at it.
2: You just want to make sure, though, that it doesn't look like AI slop. Because right now,
1: that's for sure.

0: people are turning on the internet when it looks like AI.
1: All new opportunities. You know, we're going to be talking a little bit about that. You may not be getting the best opportunities because you're not using the right title, and AI will help you with that. But this is just an example. I love this. This woman just loves to create AI materials or use AI to create marketing materials. And she can turn this into a little profit center.
0: And it's something she loves to do. So if she can turn it into a business, she's going to love to do her job.
1: And if you're listening saying, you know what, I have an idea for a business, you know, run it by me. You know, I like to say I did. I created this network, no debt, no investors. It's probably the most expensive MBA that I've ever gotten or anybody could get in history. But if you go to commando.com, that's K-O-M-A-N-D-O.com, there's a button at the top that says Ask Kim. And drop me a note. I read every single note. Hey, still to come, we're going to be talking about a police department where detectives are asking witnesses what happened is not a person. It's actually artificial intelligence, and it's kind of a wild story you don't want to miss.
2: NBC News Radio, I'm Jim Forbes. The U.S. government will reportedly be owning an interest in Venezuelan oil. The Wall Street Journal says the Pentagon plans to take a 35% stake in a private company holding Venezuelan oil rights. Venezuela's interim president, meanwhile, says the South American country's energy agreement with the U.S. would remain in force for 25 years and will target an increase in crude output to 1.5 million barrels per day. And search and rescue efforts continue in Nepal as the death toll from last week's catastrophic flooding is now over 700. Officials in the Himalayan country say about 2,500 people, including dozens of Americans and other foreigners, remain missing, and over 200 have been injured. The flooding happened Wednesday when the collapse of a glacier sent a wall of water rushing through a mountain town near the Chinese border. I'm Jim Forbes.
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4: Ridley Scott is pretty well known for them as he once more takes a scaled back, quieter approach to things with the post-apocalyptic sci-fi western The Dog Stars. Jacob Elordi is an optimistic pilot supporting survivors of a flu outbreak, but his laurels are tested when his gut tells him to travel further out, leading to a little more trouble. Not always in focus, but still a captivating snapshot of how the best of humanity can, hopefully, survive our present timeline. It may only surprise me more that this weekend we get the exact same thing from an animated character, no less, in the eagerly anticipated Coyote versus Acme.
8: Is there anyone in the whole world who cares what happened to the coyote at all?
9: Yeah, I do.
10: He's one of the most hardworking people I've ever met. He would never think of quitting. And I think everyone should be inspired by that.
4: Will Forte is a burned-out attorney assigned to help Wile E. Coyote file suit against the biggest manufacturer of cartoon products, recognizing they don't work like they should, and inadvertently exposes a massive cover-up, the likes of which destined to put the shoes of big business in their place. Considering the road this film took to reach theaters, and it was a very long one, the very idea of art imitating life after the fact feels rather sweet. Especially knowing this serves a dual purpose, that it's quite possibly the best Looney Tunes movie and a revitalization of the courtroom movie. It's both those things. No better way to wrap up the season. Both are out in theaters this weekend, and this is Joey J for KKNW.
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12: Taking a quick look at our KKNW weather update, it's going to be cloudy through mid-morning on Sunday, then gradually clearing with a high near 69. Sunday night will be partly cloudy with a low around 55. Monday brings mostly sunny skies and a high near 73 before clouds increase Monday night with a low around 57. Tuesday will be partly sunny with a high near 73, but rain chances return Tuesday night with a 40% chance of rain and a low around 56.

0: 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Because of ChatGPT and Gemini and Grok and Claude and Perplexity and all the rest,
1: right,
0: is that a lot of websites are going under because they're not getting the traffic that they used to from Google.
1: Right.
0: And it has happened to us. Our traffic is down like 85%.
1: Compared to when? A year ago? 6 months ago?
0: Maybe a couple of years ago.
1: Okay.
0: Yeah. And so the scammers have figured this out. So when a website goes under, that domain goes up for sale.
1: Okay.
0: And so the scammers are buying the website and then making it kind of look like the old website and then loading it with malware.
1: I saw this happen with a tractor dealership. A guy had a tractor dealership, went out of business. They hijacked the domain, and then they were trying to sell people tractors through Facebook Marketplace, and it looked legitimate because they would say, oh, yeah, go check out our selection at our website.
0: So you have to be really, really careful. If you have anything that's bookmarked in your browser and you're just clicking it, like, oh, yeah, I'd like to check that out, probably not the best idea. Crystal in Billings, Montana, welcome. Looks like you're having some trouble with a group chat. And Andrew said, we were just talking about that.
1: Yes, this happened to me.
2: Yes, yes. I am very interested in your help.
0: So tell us what's going on.
2: I have a 12-year-old daughter. We have we call it our family cell phone. Up to this point, she's really used it to communicate with us, call us, like, I'm ready to be picked up kind of thing. Maybe called a couple friends on it. She has, like, three contacts in her family. One of her friends gave out the number to another friend at school who then started, and I don't know who the child is, a group chat mixed with boys and girls all ages around 12. That chat goes off 500 times in a day. I want to get out of that chat.
0: You're
2: and
0: like,
2: then,
0: stop.
2: Yes. And beyond, you know, all the notifications, they're 12-year-olds. There is some inappropriateness that I do not appreciate. So, you know, when I was growing up, it was like guilt by association. My parents taught me, get out of the group that's not doing right because you don't want to be implicated. So I worry about that. And then I really worried about that when the FaceTime messages were trying to come through at 11 o'clock at night.
1: And do you remember the name of the chat?
2: Get out.
1: I need to know, do you remember the name of the group chat?
2: Yes. Yep.
1: What was it called?
2: It was, so her school is called PMS and then GC. So PMSGC, and then it had like the logo for her school.
0: Okay, well, that's...
1: They went clean.
0: Okay, what was your son's?
1: I cannot say the name of the group chat my son was added to.
0: And how many messages were you getting?
1: 44 kids in the group chat, all at his junior high. He told me about it. He's like, I don't know what to do. It won't stop. We cleared it. 1 hour later, we came back, 342 messages.
2: This is exactly what happened to me.
1: And
2: how do I get out of it?
1: He leaves, just like you did with your family phone. He leaves, and then one of his, and he really, I asked him, who do you know who's in the group chat? And he's like, I only know William and Marco. And I was like, okay, those have to be the kids that are adding you back. But no, the bullies find out the phone number once you're added, and they just keep adding you so they can talk trash.
2: Yeah, that's exactly one of the first comments in there was, why is so-and-so in this group? And so things like that, that you're like, just get them out. But I reached out to her one friend that she knew in the group, and she said, I'm not the one who added you. I'm not sure how to help.
0: You know what? It could also be, depending upon the settings, is that there's some of these chats that even if you have that person in your contacts, that it's easy for them to be added to the chat.
1: And when you join, though, when someone adds you, let's say it's Marco, and my son is not in that person's contacts, on the message it will say, Marco has added, and then just phone number.
0: Exactly. Yes.
1: So 100%. You're not hiding your identity at all.
0: So was Francis and Chris, was it a mixed group? Like
1: yes,
0: Android, Apple?
1: Girl. Oh, no, it was all iPhones.
0: Are you all iPhone too, Crystal?
2: No, I think it's mixed Android and iOS. When I was trying to look into it, I don't know for sure, but when I was trying to look into it with the help of like ChatGPT, and it said, this is a mixed group, and this is why you're having this problem.
0: Yeah, because you can't leave.
1: Mm-hmm.
2: Is that what it is? You can't.
0: No, it's a nightmare. Matter of fact, I have... my husband has me in one of his groups, and I, one of his friends added me to my husband's group, and they talk all the time like, well, what's going on with the train station? I'm like, oh my God. You know.
2: And then someone likes that message, yes, and you get another notification.
0: And it's sometimes it's about ham radio. I'm like, that is the most boring topic in my entire life.
1: Can I also add on to one thing Crystal said? These children, yeah, these 12-year-olds, are the most vile human beings I've ever seen put messages in a phone. It is unbelievable.
2: And you don't want your child implicated in that.
1: They're so disgusting.
2: I blocked everybody.
1: That's what I did.
2: Including the one friend she knew. I just blocked it. And now it stopped. But I do worry if something happened in that group and, you know, people were involved, would she then also be called in because her number is still part of that group?
1: Well, I mean, she might be, but the text trail is going to show she never contributed to whatever happened.
0: Yeah. And she left, you know.
2: Yeah.
0: You know, you can go nuclear and get a new phone number.
1: But the blocking
2: works.
1: What
2: do you do the next time it happens?
0: Exactly. It is. And so were there pictures in this one?
2: So, yes, that's when she did the same exact thing your son did. She gave me the phone right away and said, Mom, what is this? And so I'm looking at it, and it started, like I said, of why is this person in there? Vulgar language. And then there were pictures of, that's how I knew some of the kids that were in it, because they just started taking selfies, and then pictures of their feet. And I'm like, this is going nowhere fast. And that's, I'm like, get her out, abort, abort.
1: For my son's feed, it was all memes. It was literally meme after meme after meme after meme. Because they can copy and paste those. They can add them through Giphy really quick. So they're just speed running memes for hours.
0: What a nightmare.
1: Oh, it was so bad.
0: So in order for me to get out of this chat, is I actually have to tell the guy who's in charge of the chat to take me out.
1: Or you can just block all the numbers.
0: Oh, I got a BlackBerry, and I got to block some other people.
1: Yeah, you have BlackBerry first. We all know that.
0: Yes. Hey, listen, it's the first week of school. Your kid gets an email. Your assignment didn't upload. Click here to resubmit. 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What is your exact job title?
1: Morning show co-host.
0: Is that it?
1: Yeah.
0: I'm chief executive officer.
1: Ooh, CEO.
0: I have a friend, Sarah. She's 12 years in marketing. She job hunts by typing in marketing director, and she's not really finding the jobs that she wanted. So I was talking to her. I said, you know, you want to make sure that you put AI specialist or some type of term that's going to be give you a higher paying job.
1: But is she an AI specialist?
0: She uses AI. I mean, are there truly AI specialists? There are now. They're saying new degrees, like instead of the chief executive officer, the chief AI analyst, right, or something like that. But if you are looking for a job, what you want to do is no longer just say marketing director or marketing coordinator. Post your resume into your favorite chatbot.
1: Mm-hmm.
0: And then just say, what are some job titles that are going to give me the biggest breadth of an opportunity with the highest salary? And I think you might be surprised at what you might find.
1: All right. Should I try it?
0: Yeah.
1: Do you want me to leave then? Is that what you're saying?
0: I didn't say that. Oh, I'm just trying to help you.
1: Oh, that's sweet. Thank you.
0: Help you excel in life.
1: Kim Commando, stop.
0: Hey, there were about 80 apps on your phone. You used 9. I'm going to tell you what the other 71 are doing right now. And the one word that stops it all.
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0: That's right. It's always a good time here at the Kim Komando Show. And just a quick reminder is that you can watch the show on YouTube by going to youtube.com/Kim Komando. And wherever you get your podcasts, I'm there, whether it's your favorite radio app or your podcast app, just search for Komando with a K, of course. And I know what you're saying. Kim, do you go Komando? Yeah. Glenn in Seattle, Washington. Let's start with you. Hi there, Glenn.
1: Hi, Kim. Yeah, Glenn here. Obviously, you just said that.
0: That's okay.
1: I don't know how much background you have or how you approach this.
0: See is YouTube videos for granddaughter. That's all I know.
1: Yeah. Okay. So, well, you know how you're laying there in the middle of the night, you start coming up with all kinds of strange ideas. So I have this granddaughter that we haven't seen that's about 12 years old. We haven't seen since she was like a year and a half old.
0: Oh.
1: And the same thing applies with my son, you know, because he kind of was going through a bad time at that point. And so we've been just cut off from all the social media and everybody from that side. And so we haven't been able to see her. People send us pictures now and then that they are able to glean off of their social media stuff. And, anyway, the crazy idea I had in the middle of the night was maybe, you know, I create some YouTube videos for a bus conversion that I'm doing.
0: Okay.
1: And so, crazy idea, but I just wanted to create this video that's directed to her, right? Saying, hey, we're your grandparents and this is your dad or, you know, whatever, right? You know, in this video. And, you know, title it something like maybe with just her first name and then the area where she grew up, right? And then hoping that someday that maybe one of her friends would see it. Hey, maybe this is you or something, you know?
0: Mm-hmm.
1: And the trouble is, what I would try to avoid, obviously, is any kind of a legal thing. And then I could imagine some of the comments you get back could be from anybody. Hey, I'm her, blah, blah, blah, you know?
0: Yeah, that's the problem.
1: Anyway, yeah, I don't know if that's even a thing, you know, or if that's even a, or maybe you just have some kind of ideas on something, because she's got to be kind of getting to the age where she'd be curious about, you know, I don't know if she even has a cell phone, but kids nowadays, if they don't have one, their friends do, you know. And
0: now, does she know that you exist? Does she know you exist?
1: I don't know. Okay. I don't even know.
0: Does she have any interaction with her dad?
1: No, none. Yeah.
0: Okay. All right. So, So your idea to create the video is so that she will be able to look at these videos and know who you are.
1: Yeah, or at least discover that we're out there.
0: Okay. Let me give you another idea. I don't think that's I don't think that's the best idea. Okay.
1: Being that I came up with it, I believe that.
0: No.
1: No, what do you have?
0: I get up at 4 o'clock in the morning sometimes with great ideas, and then I come to the office, and it's well known here in the studios. It's called Kim's Crazy 4 a.m. Thought. In you know, 10% of the time, it's halfway decent, but the rest of it was like, whoa.
1: And one of my coworkers, he said the same thing. He goes, usually by morning, I realize it's not a good idea.
0: Yeah, exactly.
1: Anyway, what do you have?
0: Every person who is in a similar situation to your granddaughter at some point is going to try to reach out and to figure out what the heck happened to their lives. Mm-hmm. Okay?
1: Sure, absolutely. Yeah.
0: And it may not happen when she's 12. Usually it happens when they're in high school. And 100% when she finds somebody and she's thinking about starting a family.
1: Mm-hmm.
0: That's when she's going to really think back and go, whoa. Where did I come from? So the thought that I have is that you register a domain using your son's name. And if it's a common name, you'll have to think of it, something you can put on the end. But the whole idea is that you put something up here like here's your dad. Okay. Here's a little bit, you know, don't put up any videos. Here's a little bit about
1: just text.
0: Okay.
1: I see. Okay. Mm-hmm.
0: And you can put her name in it too, because the whole idea of when she Google searches her dad's name or her name, this site will pop up.
1: Sure. This is interesting. Yeah. Mm-hmm.
0: And then of course there's a contact form, and this is where you're going to have to be careful of the crazies.
1: Yeah.
0: And the contact form, of course, is going to have recaptchas where you have to pick out the three fire hydrants and the three sidewalks, you know, whatever it may be. And,
1: oh, sure, yeah.
0: And where you will have to vet these. But I do know that this has worked for people. I've heard over the years that it has worked for people because I've given this same advice for quite a while. There are also Facebook groups that are for people in your situation that maybe she some point that she would go looking. But the whole idea is that you put it out there, but it's only out there for her to find it.
1: Yeah, and that's what I would want, you know, yeah.
0: And, you know, and that's, but you have to be very, very careful on who replies.
1: Yeah, that was my biggest thing, you know. I thought this could be a firestorm, you know.
0: 100% it could. There's going to be people who are going to try to scam you left and right.
1: Right. So there's Facebook groups that deal with this sort of thing.
0: Yes. You know? Mm-hmm. Yeah, and if you just search for...
1: What do you call it? I mean, yeah, like what would I search for?
0: You know, finding dad, you know, finding my parents.
1: Oh, okay.
0: You know, whatever it may be.
1: Oh, okay,
0: there
1: sure.
0: are all kinds
1: yeah,
0: of Facebook groups.
1: Sense, yeah.
0: But she will at some point, she really will at some point try to figure out who she is and where she came from. And putting up a whole bunch of YouTube videos sounds like it might be okay, but probably not at this point. Now, if you want to make the videos so that they could be in a hidden directory at this website, or at least make the videos, put them on YouTube with a private link, that's a whole nother story. But just to put out videos saying, I'm your granddad and I love you and I want to be a part of your life and I want you to know where you came from, that's just a whole thing that I think we just don't want to go to. Glenn, thank you so much for your call. And if you need any more help, I'm here for you. Hey, somewhere in your business of five-figure problems hiding, your data knows you don't. 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Matt in Detroit, Michigan, glad to have you with us. Hi there, Matt.
2: Hello. Thank you for taking my call.
0: You betcha.
2: So my question involves, we have three kids, and we do kind of a combination of a lot of different things. We do homeschool, and then we do some part-time private schools, and then with one of our kids, we do some online things. And so I grew up, obviously, in a period where kids weren't required to have an email address. Well, now the schools all, at least some of them, want our kids to have private email addresses. And in the past, we just had our typical Gmail account, and everything went there, and we sorted through it, got assignments, got those things. Now we're getting to the point where, because they want some separate email addresses, we're just trying to figure out what makes the most sense.
0: Mm-hmm.
2: How to do it that makes the most sense. It's not exactly overwhelming, and at the same time, something that we can monitor.
0: Yeah.
2: To some degree, just because you know, my kids aren't adults yet, and
0: you want to take a look. I get that. I understand.
2: Yeah.
0: I understand. What I would do is I would buy a family domain, whatever your family name is, .com. And then,
2: okay,
0: then you could give each of the kids their own email address at that family domain. A domain costs maybe $10, $15 a year.
2: Okay.
0: And then you could run it through Zoho Mail. That's Zoho, Zoho Mail. It has a free tier for just a family. You know, I'm talking about, like, you know, a handful of users. You could also tie it to Google Workspace for about $7 a month. But the whole idea is that you control the email. You control their email address. This is an email address they can have for the rest of their lives. And you get to be the administrator, so you see exactly what's going in and out of that email.
2: It's called Zoho Mail?
0: Yeah, that's Zoho Mail, Zoho Mail. And so, but you want to register the domain. So, and wherever you register the domain, they will provide you upsells for emails too when you're checking out. I like to be the admin of everything in my life, so that's why I directly went to this. Of course, there are ways you can pay for email, but I think if you're truly looking at a bunch of kids and they need email addresses and you want to see exactly what's going on, again, just register your family address and sign up for Zoho Mail, because that's free. And then you're not paying GoDaddy or somebody else for mail for kids that are, that, you know, that may only get a few notes every other week, or every week rather. But it is something that does make a lot of sense if you're in a similar situation. Matt, thank you so much for your call. Still to come, what to do with all the apps that you're not using on your phone? I've got the quick fix here on the Kim Komando Show. 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

0: Okay, I want you to look at your phone right now. Well, if you're not, if you're driving, don't look. Just work with me on this. I bet you just have pages and pages of apps that you just don't use anymore. And maybe you actually use only, I don't know, 7 or 9 or 10. And all the other ones, the 70-odd ones, are just watching you. You know, that parking app from 2023 still knows where you are, because old apps just sit there and they hold permissions. They're checking your camera, your contacts, your location. Now, there is one word that you need to know. It's called offload. iPhone folks, when you're parked, open settings, tap the search bar, and type offload. And then that's where you want to offload unused apps. 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Your phone quietly boots the apps that you never touch all by itself, but it keeps the data in case you ever want one back. Now, Team Android, even easier. 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And don't forget, you should sign up for my free newsletter and join a million folks at GetKim.com.
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3: I'm Dr. Anthony Lizowitz, and this is Climate Connections. Climate change is increasingly disrupting kids' education. When extreme weather hits, schools often close for kids' safety. Hurricanes, floods, storms, snow, freezing cold, and wildfire smoke can all prompt schools to shut their doors or send kids home early. And many schools, especially in northern areas, lack air conditioning and have had to close during extreme heat waves.
4: Those are schools that were built without cooling that now need cooling.
3: Jonathan Klein is the CEO of the climate and education nonprofit Undaunted K-12. His group maps instances across the U.S. when a school day or school activity was canceled, delayed, or cut short by extreme weather.
4: Every time we hear of a school disrupted by extreme weather, we put it on the map.
3: Klein says that in the 2024 to 2025 school year, extreme weather disrupted school for 9 million students. And this past year, in his state of California, students lost about 500,000 hours of instructional time. When school is canceled, parents may have to skip work to stay home with their kids, and many families also rely on school breakfast and lunch. So the impacts go far beyond lost learning time. Climate Connections is produced by the Yale Center for Environmental Communication. 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
5: NBC News Radio, I'm Jennifer Kuiper. The U.S. government will reportedly be owning an interest in Venezuelan oil. The Wall Street Journal says the Pentagon plans to take a 35% stake in a private company holding Venezuelan oil rights. Venezuelan's interim president says the South American country's energy agreement with the U.S. would remain in force for 25 years and will target an increase in crude output to 1.5 million barrels per day. The death toll is rising in Nepal, now over 700, and officials in the Himalayan country say some 2,500 people are still missing, including dozens of Americans. Search and rescue efforts continue in Nepal, as Rebecca Bundhan reports from Kathmandu.
6: We're hearing from people here that it's such a challenging situation for those rescue teams. They're also talking about, you know, limitations in the number of helicopters that hampers this process, including distributing supplies.
5: A federal judge has ruled the Trump administration's efforts to deport non-citizens over political speech violate the Constitution. U.S. District Judge Noel Weiss has sided with the Stanford Daily in its lawsuit against Secretary of State Marco Rubio over his use of the Immigration and Nationality Act. The State Department defended its policy, saying visas are a privilege and the government remains committed to national security and public safety. If you like arcades, New Jersey is home to 3 of the nation's best. Larry Kofsky has more on the results of a new survey.
7: He's a pinball wizard. The study by the Sixt car rental company ranks Atlantic City's Lucky Snake Arcade, located in the former casino at the Showboat Hotel, at number 2 in the country thanks to its extensive variety of games as well as food and beverages. Silver Ball Retro Arcade on the Boardwalk in Asbury Park came in 3rd, and Activate Games at the American Dream Mall in the Meadowlands was 4th.
5: I'm Jennifer Kuiper, NBC News Radio. A new study finds that Americans are using less cash to pay for things these days. According to the Pew Research Study, 42% of U.S. adults say they never use it for purchases in a typical week. Only 12% say they only use cash for typical weekly purchases. Higher earning Americans are more likely to use credit, and those in lower income households are more likely to whip out the green.
8: Go, baby, go, go, go, go, go.
5: A report says rapper Blueface was swatted and detained at gunpoint after a false 911 call. TMZ reported deputies were informed there was an incident of severe violence involving the rapper. It happened while he was streaming at a seafood restaurant in Santa Clarita, California. Officials in Colorado are investigating after a woman was injured on an alpine coaster this month. Attorneys for the rider claim she was ejected from her car and dragged along the tracks. The Colorado Division of Oil and Public Safety says the incident happened on August 17th at Copper Mountain. Nicola Parker of Texas was on the resort's Rocky Mountain coaster when she was thrown out as it rounded a turn and became caught by her seatbelt as she was dragged on the track. Her attorneys say her injuries include a separated left shoulder, a broken rib that punctured and collapsed her left lung, a traumatic brain injury, and deep lacerations. The woman who falsely claimed she was pregnant with Bachelor star Clayton Eckard's twins has pleaded guilty to fraud. The Arizona Republic reports Laura Owens has pleaded guilty to 4 felony charges. She's scheduled to be sentenced on October 23rd.
9: I'm not just Peter Parker. I'm Spider-Man.
5: Spider-Man Brand New Day is on track to win the weekend box office again. The 4th installment in the Tom Holland-led franchise brought in $5.5 million on Friday and is expected to make $21 million in its 5th week of release. Elsewhere, The Dog Stars has floundered so far, making just $3 million on Friday and will likely finish under projections in its debut. I'm Jennifer Kuiper, NBC News Radio.
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11: Taking a quick look at our KKNW weather update, it's going to be cloudy through mid-morning on Sunday, then gradually clearing with a high near 69. Sunday night will be partly cloudy with a low around 55. Monday brings mostly sunny skies and a high near 73 before clouds increase Monday night with a low around 57. Tuesday will be partly sunny with a high near 73, but rain chances return Tuesday night with a 40% chance of rain and a low around 56.
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13: 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I'm David Isby, Stephanie Abrams' traveling companion and producer. Since July 7th, 2002, we've been bringing the world a little closer through fascinating destinations, remarkable people, and unforgettable travel stories. 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So come along for the ride. The journey continues.
12: 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It's time to talk travel with her traveling companion, David Isby.
13: Welcome to Travel with Stephanie Abrams. I'm David Isby, Stephanie Abrams' traveling companion and producer. Since July 7th, 2002, we've been bringing the world a little closer through fascinating destinations, remarkable people, and unforgettable travel stories. As we begin our 25th year together on the radio, we're taking a look back at some of our favorite interviews and memories. So come along for the ride. The journey continues.
14: Oh, I have so many things to talk with you about. 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Okay, where do we start? Let's start with President Joe Biden's sunglasses and the ripple effect of he broke protocol meeting the Queen. I'd love to tell you what I really think about this, but we'd have to bleep it all out. If my mother were alive and I had her on the air with me, she would say those people have a broomstick up their spines. But there is a question of protocol when you are traveling in other countries. Now, I've never heard the one about when you meet the Queen, because I was never invited to meet the Queen, and I don't know that anybody would have taken the time, but maybe they give you a booklet when you are just an ordinary person, as I would consider myself, as opposed to president of a major nation in the world. Let me tell you about protocol when you're traveling. Let's start with that, and we'll come back to these sunglasses. Which, by the way, I hope you are wearing, and that they have those kind of special lenses that protect your eyes from infrared everything. Because just like you need to put on sunscreen, whether you're dead of winter skiing, or you are, because the sun's out then too on the mountaintop where you're skiing, and you will come home looking like a lobster. Or you are sitting on in some gorgeous beach destination somewhere in the world or somewhere in your home state. You need to protect your skin from ultraviolet rays. But you have to protect your eyes too. That's a really important story. And by the way, for all you dog lovers who have a dog who thinks he or she is a navigator and has to have their head out the window when you're driving, that's really bad for your dog for dozens of reasons, including something flipping up into their eyes. So if you're going to let your dog be Jolly Rogers with his or her head out the window, get them those goggles that are made especially for dogs and get your dog used to wearing them. And do not, especially at this time of the year, leave your dog in a car when you go, even you think 2 minutes into the post office. No. You can't do that. Can't do that. They have little teeny brains and they will not recover from heat stroke. The rate of death of dogs in heat stroke is like almost 100%. So don't do that, please. Or your children, for that matter. They've got a better chance of surviving, but not a good idea. When you travel with the United States government to a foreign destination, as I have done as part of trade missions with the U.S. Department of Commerce, and I've done at least a dozen countries on four continents, or is it five? I have to count again. But in any event, there are things that happen when you are invited to go on a trade mission. And one of them is you are directed online, and in years before that, you would be sent a packet or faxed a packet, usually sent with the protocol that you have to be aware of in dealing with the destination. And you can go to the State Department's website. You may find it at travel.state.gov, G-O-V. Or if you just go to the State Department's website, state.gov, and look for protocols. It's all there. And that's where you'll learn things like, well, white is a color you wear in Asia when somebody dies. And we think of white as, you know, purity in a wedding. And that's a color for a funeral. when you go to meet somebody, I suppose if they were friends, you'd already know this, and you might do it naturally. But in business, if you're going to Asia and you're either meeting people for the first time or not, you're going to, you know, maybe you've spoken to them on the phone 1,000 times and now you're going to travel to, you know, meet them, see their facilities. You're either, you know, partnering with them or you're going to use them as a source for a supplier for your business. Or maybe you're going to do a joint venture partnership. Or in my case, the company that I was second in command of for 16 years. And before the first incredible tragedy in the travel industry in recent years, 9/11 took place. When you're going to travel, I represented my company, which was a travel franchise company. We were like the McDonald's of travel. So you get a list of things that you should know about the customs, the traditions, things you might normally do at home that will be seen as absolutely insulting and the deal will never happen if you do any of these things, because you'll be seen as a clod and or ignorant or just downright insulting. And the last thing you want to do if you're trying to forge a partnership or you're trying to sell your product to somebody is alienate the people that you're meeting with. So knowing what's acceptable and what's not acceptable. I mean, for instance, if you go to India and you sit down to dine with people, sit on your left hand to make sure you don't raise it up and put it on the table to use in the process of eating. Go look that one up. It's too gross for me to explain why. But right now, I'm sitting in a very comfortable chair in my studio. And I have my legs crossed. And the tip of my left foot, the tip of the shoe, on my favorite sneakers. We're very glamorous in the studio. Go radio. The tip of my left sneaker is pointing at my producer. If I were sitting in a similar situation with a group of people in Asia, they would be insulted right now. You don't do that. So if you're going to be meeting with people, unless you're sitting at a desk and, you know, like a big long boardroom table, nobody can see your feet, won't matter. But if you're sitting the way TV people have been sitting, two chairs opposite each other at a little bit of a distance from one another, you're in a lobby lounge area, you're sitting somewhere where your feet can be seen. If you've got your foot pointing at somebody, this is very insulting. Oh, I'll give you another great one for Asia. Decades ago, I want to say it might have been in the early 1990s. I don't think it was in the 80s. It could have been. I think it was in the 90s. A very big bank. I'm sure you can find this story online, but I'll allow the big, very big bank to be nameless. A very big bank opened a very big branch in Taiwan. And they were very successful at getting a lot of customers. Many of the customers were branches of American brands, but the offices were, for the most part, staffed with local people. And Christmas was coming. And some genius in the corporate offices of this bank in America decided to send every bank customer in Taiwan a Christmas present. Sounds like a good idea. Know that not everybody celebrates Christmas there, but even so, it's always nice to get a present. Thank you very much. And they wanted to send something that was worthy of the recipient. And I'm going to tell you all about that right after we come back. Don't leave me. Stephanie Abrams here.
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14: So I've been sharing with you the importance of understanding the culture, the traditions, what goes, what doesn't go, what is seen as friendly, what is seen as insulting or rude. And so you can find, the U.S. government has really done a great job of providing the protocols for various countries in the world for Americans, so you don't show up looking like the ugly American who is just a big clod. And we tend to be very informal. Whereas in many countries, there is a great deal of formality.

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1: It's very unusual. You know, I just had occasion to speak with the widow of Butch Stewart this past week. And it was, I shocked myself, because when I expressed my condolences, Butch, whose given name was Gordon, nobody called him that. Butch Stewart was the genius and founder behind Sandals Resorts. And he passed away not all that long ago. He was so good to me. And I shared that with his wife, his widow, in the midst of another conversation that, I mean, I knew him well enough that I called his home and got lucky, and she was there and answered the phone, because I have the home phone number that still works and the cell phone number that, I don't know if somebody kept that number or not, for Butch. But here's a guy sitting on top. I mean, everybody in the world knows Sandals Resorts. And yet, if you met Butch, you'd be calling him Butch. I can't ever think of a time anybody has ever referred to him as Mr. Stewart. But that's also part of the travel industry. There are very few people that stand on ceremony. So that's not the case everywhere in the world. And I was sharing the whole idea of protocol, which came to mind because President Biden has been criticized by the stiff upper lip Brits because he was wearing sunglasses when he met the Queen. And this is not the first time he's met her, but it's the first time he's met her as the as President of the United States. And he was wearing sunglasses. Get over yourself, Brits, will you please? But in any event, it just reminded me of the things you can do in countries that can tick people off before you ever get to the subject of why you're there. And if you're going somewhere on a business trip and your purpose is sales, you don't want to start off by offending somebody. And there should be somebody in your organization or the organization you're traveling with. In my case, many of the business trips that I took looking for joint venture partners to be master franchisees in other parts of the world for the company that I worked for, Some of them, 12 of them, were trade missions with the United States Department of Commerce. And those folks were fabulous at what they did. They made it smooth. They made it easy. If you want to know what the Department of Commerce can do, it can help you internationalize your business and make it easy for you to do. They're marvelous to work with. And they will also provide you with the information before you leave home that you need to know so you don't offend people before you even open your mouth. And I'm going to tell you more about that coming up. So stick with me. Stephanie Abrams here. Don't go away.
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5: NBC News Radio, I'm Jennifer Kuiper. The U.S. government will reportedly be owning an interest in Venezuelan oil. The Wall Street Journal says the Pentagon plans to take a 35% stake in a private company holding Venezuelan oil rights. The death toll rises to over 700 after last Wednesday's flood in Nepal. Rebecca Bunhun in Kathmandu reports people have been showing up hoping for information about missing family and friends.
6: We saw them writing down names of children, young children, even people of all ages who are missing. And it was just staggering, really, the sheer number of people that are just still searching for their loved ones. And it really reminds us of the scale of this disaster.
5: Thousands of people in Texas may be without electricity for several days after a severe storm knocked out power in San Antonio. Mayor Gina Ortiz-Jones says CPS energy crews are working to restore service, with efforts expected to continue today. I'm Jennifer Kuiper, NBC News Radio.
7: Taking a quick look at our KKNW weather update, it's going to be cloudy through mid-morning on Sunday, then gradually clearing with a high near 69. Sunday night will be partly cloudy with a low around 55. Monday brings mostly sunny skies and a high near 73 before clouds increase Monday night with a low around 57. Tuesday will be partly sunny with a high near 73, but rain chances return Tuesday night with a 40% chance of rain and a low around 56.
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1: So before I get further into the whole protocol story, there are things like crossing one leg over the other and having your toe point at somebody. And if you did that in China or Japan, people would get insulted. Same thing with wagging your finger. And, you know, we feel it's, you know, rude to wag your finger at somebody's face. But sometimes when people are speaking, you'll fold all your fingers down and your thumb down, and you'll leave your index finger out. And as you're speaking, you're kind of wagging your finger into space to emphasize the point. If in the course of that, you are not just pointing at the ceiling, but your finger actually points in the direction of another human being, in certain countries of the world, you've just been very rude. And you're just seen as a clod. And do you really want to do business with a rude clod? It's bad enough when you have to do business with people who are generally nice. It's not always easy, even when they're nice. But if you view them as just dopey and rude, that's never a good beginning. So this business about President Biden and his sunglasses, I'm surprised if that's such a big deal. Because I've never heard this one before. It's never come up before. I know a former President Trump, when there's footage of him in this big courtyard area with the fuzzy-headed troops lined up in their red coats on each side, the ones that look like beef eaters, and he's walking down the line, down the middle with the queen, except he started walking before she did. So he was walking ahead of her, and that was a big no-no they carried on about. I was a little surprised by that, because I would have thought he would have, you know, walked next to her. But anyway, and it was a long trip. They must have had 30, 40 guys on each side lined up, and it went on forever. The other thing was that when he first approached and they met, he, in a typical informal American gesture, reached out and put his arm on her back. No, you do not touch the queen. This is a big no-no. You don't even put your hand out to shake hands with the queen unless she puts her hand out first. But that's the kind of thing that the State Department would be informing somebody to inform a president, or informing him directly. Or one of these days I'll get lucky enough to say informing her directly. It's just a little odd. So I've never heard about the sunglasses routine, especially because it was one of those really rare, super blazing sunlight bright days when President Biden met the Queen outside, and it was like in a big fieldy kind of place. I think it was the same place that she met former President Trump. It was this big field, there's no shade. I don't get it. I don't understand why somebody didn't tell him. Now, let's make the assumption somebody told him. And he said, are you people kidding? Do you see how bright it is? I can't see in this bright sunlight. I need to wear my glasses. So, you know, deal with it. That could have happened. But it has caused a flap on the other side. They got nothing else to talk about. Now, if that situation were superimposed on you and you were meeting somebody for business and you made a colossal error, like wearing sunglasses with the emperor of some place that was seen as a no-no because they want to see your eyes, you might be really upset about how much time and money you invested in getting halfway around the world to meet somebody who doesn't like you already, and you haven't even said anything yet. So let's go back to the bank in Taiwan. They decided they're going to give their customers a gift that has a useful purpose, not just some knick-knacky thing to sit on your desk in your office or, you know, a fancy pen or something. So they decided, somebody decided, some American decided that they would give their customers. And they weren't there to get the savings accounts of the local Taiwanese. They were there to get the business, the corporate business accounts of big corporations in Taiwan, many of which were branches, divisions of American companies who were the bank's customers in the 48 contiguous states. And somebody came up with the idea, probably at their New York headquarters, that they should give all the bank customers a really nice travel alarm clock. Now, for all of my listeners who are Asian descendants or maybe Asian immigrants living in America and listening or listening to podcasts, because I know we got people in Singapore who are listening. Hi, y'all. We appreciate that. For all of those folks who have serious knowledge of Asian tradition, they are laughing their sides off and are in, you know, their mouths gaped open in surprise that these people could have been just so stupid. Now, you would think that the bank's logic, that their corporate customers, especially those living on an island, which Taiwan is, would travel with some frequency for business and pleasure, and wouldn't it be appreciated to receive a really nice travel alarm clock? So somebody made, some American with no serious cultural connections to China or Asia or Taiwan or Japan or any place else that would have been less than thrilled, actually would have been horrified to receive this gift. They didn't figure it out till after the Christmas holiday period. Packages started coming back to the bank. Tons of these alarm clocks were being returned to the bank, and nobody understood why, but clearly nobody wanted these. And they wanted them so little that they weren't even willing to just throw it out or give it to somebody else. But they took the time to wrap it up, put an address on it, and either courier or post it back to the sender. And you want to know why? Because in Asian culture, and particularly the cultural background of those in Taiwan, which are linked historically to China, giving somebody a travel, or not just a travel, but an alarm clock, giving someone an alarm clock is the equivalent of putting a number on the days of their lives. You're pretty much telling them the end is coming. And, you know, I don't mean to laugh at that, because tradition is tradition. And I'm not laughing at that. I'm laughing at the arrogance of those who made the decision. I'm sure somebody in the marketing department or customer relations or whatever who has no understanding of the customs, traditions, history, mores of anybody who lives in Taiwan, and never asked for advice. And there may have been 6 or 10 people who signed off and approved this purchase, because I'm sure it wasn't a cheap investment. But clearly none of them had an Asian background, and that would have been a smart thing to do. It is, by the way, the reason that I was spearheading the international development of the company I worked for 16 years, to find people who were living, had roots in the countries where we were developing offices around the world. Because you can't live long enough to learn everything you need to know about some place you've never lived in. You can't live long enough to know there are certain days of the year when you absolutely do something or you absolutely don't do something. There are certain kinds of foods that you don't serve at certain times of the year. There are certain colors that are associated with happiness or sadness. Black is not a sad color in Asia. You know, there's a test called, for short, it's called the TAT test, T-A-T. The thematic apperception, oh, I'll get it right, Abrams. The thematic apperception. The thematic apperception test. It's a series of photographs that are used generally with children. And you show the child, generally it's administered by psychologists, you show the child a photo and you ask the child what's going on in this picture. And then you ask the child, well, what happened just before this picture was taken? And then you ask, what happened just after this picture was taken? And there's, you know, a famous one that comes to mind of a woman wearing all black and a black veil over her face. And some children will say she's a witch and she just put a spell on somebody before the picture was taken, and she's going to put children in a pie and eat them after the picture was taken. Unless the children have an Italian heritage, in which case they will say, or a Greek heritage, oh, she's a grandma. And grandpa's not alive anymore. So there are cultural differences that we have to be sensitive to, especially as travelers. We'll be right back. Don't leave me.
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2: So let's go back to the concept of wearing sunglasses when meeting the Queen, for which President Biden has been greatly criticized. You know, when I was in high school, I wrote a paper. It was about life in colonial America. And when I got the paper back, I actually still have the paper. I may take a photo of the front page of the paper where my high school history teacher wrote, very well thought out, you know, very well done, you know, very detailed, shows excellent research, that kind of thing. But the ending is the ending is abrupt, or the conclusion is abrupt, or something like that. And I got an A minus, and I went right to lunch from that class. And one of my great lunch mates, Shep Cantor, for anybody that grew up in Queens who might have known him, rest his soul, he's a great guy. I said, I'm a little upset with this paper, even though I got an A minus on it. And I handed it to him, and he read it out loud again, all the glowing stuff that was good, followed by, but the conclusion was abrupt. And he read it, and he looked up at me and from the paper and said, I think his conclusion was abrupt. And it comes to mind because what is the point of the Brits pointing out that they think President Biden was less than elegant in his introduction to Queen Elizabeth? Isn't it just a little rude to go out of your way to point that out? You have a guest in your house who makes a faux pas. Do you really, as part of your making your guests feel welcome, want to point out that they just messed up? I don't know. There's a lot about that group of people that troubles me. That's not a charming thing to do, to point it out and to make an issue. One would think you could be a little more gracious. But regardless of the spin that the British PR wants to place on everything, those folks are a little frosty. In general, they're a little cold and distant and aloof, and still see us as some kind of revolutionary upstarts. So there are things that one is supposed to do. But I have to tell you right out, when I go to Japan, and it is common for the person you are introduced to bow at you, and you return the compliment. You know, somebody puts their hand out in years past, maybe not now, you would shake it. Somebody says hello, you respond. Somebody bows at you, you bow back. But I suspect if I were expected, as most people are, to curtsy to the queen, she's not curtsying back to me. So it's not a common form of introduction, like a bow in Japan, that's a mutual thing, or a handshake, or a put your hand up early Native American style to say hello and to show you're not carrying a weapon. How do we look at this? If you enter somebody else's house of worship that is not part of your tradition, there are things you will do. For instance, entering a mosque, you will take your shoes off because that is customary. Everybody takes their shoes off before you go into a mosque. But you don't have to kneel and pray just because you're visiting somebody else's house of worship. And I have to tell you, if it meant I would never meet the queen because I'm not curtsying, because it is a form of homage to the monarchy, which a whole lot of people living in America went through a whole lot of trouble to throw off that yoke, and that ain't no yoke. Stay with me. This is Stephanie Abrams.
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7: 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It's Joey J checking in once again with another weekly movie minute and offering up one more, maybe two more, crazy adventures before summer draws to an end.
8: The world that was doesn't exist. Here it's just us trying to hold on to what was. The only thing left to fear.
9: Survivors.
7: Ridley Scott is pretty well known for them, as he once more takes a scaled-back, quieter approach to things with the post-apocalyptic sci-fi western The Dog Stars. Jacob Elordi is an optimistic pilot supporting survivors of a flu outbreak, but his laurels are tested when his gut tells him to travel further out, leading to a little more trouble. Not always in focus, but still a captivating snapshot of how the best of humanity can, hopefully, survive our present timeline. It may only surprise me more that this weekend, we get the exact same thing from an animated character, no less, in the eagerly anticipated Coyote versus Acme.
10: Is there anyone in the whole world who cares what happened to the Coyote at all?
11: Yeah, I do.
12: He's one of the most hardworking people I've ever met. He would never think of quitting. And I think everyone should be inspired by that.
7: Will Forte is a burned-out attorney assigned to help Wile E. Coyote file suit against the biggest manufacturer of cartoon products, recognizing they don't work like they should, and inadvertently exposes a massive cover-up, the likes of which destined to put the shoes of big business in their place. Considering the road this film took to reach theaters, and it was a very long one, the very idea of art imitating life after the fact feels rather sweet, especially knowing this serves a dual purpose, that it's quite possibly the best Looney Tunes movie and a revitalization of the courtroom movie. It's both those things. No better way to wrap up the season. Both are out in theaters this weekend, and this is Joey J for KKNW.
13: NBC News Radio, I'm Jennifer Kuiper. One person is dead and five are injured after a shooting at a rave in Switzerland. Police post on social media that the shooting happened overnight in a town west of Zurich where over 3,000 people were attending a techno party. Authorities say a 22-year-old woman has died. Search is underway for the suspects. Iceland broadcaster RÚV reports that with most of the ballots counted, voters in that country appear to have rejected a government proposal to consider joining the European Union. The U.S. government will reportedly be owning an interest in Venezuelan oil. Jim Forbes has that.
14: The Wall Street Journal says the Pentagon plans to take a 35% stake in a private company holding Venezuelan oil rights. Venezuela's interim president, meanwhile, says the South American country's energy agreement with the U.S. would remain in force for 25 years and will target an increase in crude output to 1.5 million barrels per day.
13: Wildfires are growing near California's Big Sur. Evacuations have been ordered south of Monterey, where the fast-moving Plaskett Fire has spread to 8,000 acres and is threatening homes in the wooded area. The fire is still 0% contained. Also burning in the area is the Timber Fire, which started earlier this month along Big Sur and has consumed over 23,000 acres. It's 21% contained. In New York, a 65-year-old woman is recovering after police say she was pushed onto the subway tracks in the Bronx in an unprovoked attack at the East 180th Street station. Lydia Zuniga tells WNBC-TV from her hospital bed that she was on her way to work when she was shoved from behind.
15: My leg is broken in three places. I have three fractures. They operated to clean out like the blisters and the metal and things I got on my leg from the fall.
13: The NYPD says a suspect is in custody. I'm Jennifer Kuiper, NBC News Radio. NBC News Radio, I'm Jennifer Kuiper. One person is dead and five are injured after a shooting at a rave in Switzerland. Police post on social media that the shooting happened overnight in a town west of Zurich where over 3,000 people were attending a techno party. Authorities say a 22-year-old woman has died. Search is underway for the suspects. Iceland broadcaster RÚV reports that with most of the ballots counted, voters in that country appear to have rejected a government proposal to consider joining the European Union. The U.S. government will reportedly be owning an interest in Venezuelan oil. Jim Forbes has that.
14: The Wall Street Journal says the Pentagon plans to take a 35% stake in a private company holding Venezuelan oil rights. Venezuela's interim president, meanwhile, says the South American country's energy agreement with the U.S. would remain in force for 25 years and will target an increase in crude output to 1.5 million barrels per day.
13: Wildfires are growing near California's Big Sur. Evacuations have been ordered south of Monterey, where the fast-moving Plaskett Fire has spread to 8,000 acres and is threatening homes in the wooded area. The fire is still 0% contained. Also burning in the area is the Timber Fire, which started earlier this month along Big Sur and has consumed over 23,000 acres. It's 21% contained. In New York, a 65-year-old woman is recovering after police say she was pushed onto the subway tracks in the Bronx in an unprovoked attack at the East 180th Street station. Lydia Zuniga tells WNBC-TV from her hospital bed that she was on her way to work when she was shoved from behind.
15: My leg is broken in 3 places. I have 3 fractures. They operated to clean out like the blisters and the metal and things I got on my leg from the fall.
13: The NYPD says a suspect is in custody. I'm Jennifer Kuiper, NBC News Radio.
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20: Taking a quick look at our KKNW weather update, it's going to be cloudy through mid-morning on Sunday, then gradually clearing with a high near 69. Sunday night will be partly cloudy with a low around 55. Monday brings mostly sunny skies and a high near 73 before clouds increase Monday night with a low around 57. Tuesday will be partly sunny with a high near 73, but rain chances return Tuesday night with a 40% chance of rain and a low around 56.
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21: 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It's time to talk travel with her traveling companion, David Isby.
22: Welcome to the best of Travel with Stephanie Abrams. Let's take a stroll down memory lane as we celebrate the beginning of our 25th year together on the radio. Join Stephanie Abrams and me, David Isby, as we revisit some of the most entertaining, informative, and unforgettable travel interviews from around the world.
2: Oh, people. Think suntan lotion and sunscreen. Think as Barthea Parl, who was once upon a time the president of the Caribbean Hotel and Tourism Association, before it was Caribbean Hotel and Tourism Association, and it was just CHA, Caribbean Hotel Association. Barthea was very active in that organization and helped propel its growth and interest in all things Caribbean. And we used to have her introduce our Caribbean segments. And one of the things that sticks in my mind was when she would say, "Welcome to Travel with Stephanie Abrams. Imagine yourself under a palm tree with a magnificent cocktail in your hand. And relax as you listen to Stephanie speak with our tourism leaders." And every week we would have a different intro from Berthea Parle. Foxy woman. Love that lady. From St. Lucia. But I think of her now because I'd like you to imagine yourself relaxed under a palm tree with a magnificent whatever it is you like to drink in your hand. Or better still, think about having particularly lunch when the day is bright and sunny. And or an early dinner before sunset so that you can sit on a veranda overlooking the downtown areas of the capital city of Curacao, Willemstad. Because we're going to be talking this hour with one of the executives of the management team at a restaurant in Willemstad that I had lunch at. Oh my gosh. It was in October of 2019. And I can remember it like it was yesterday. You know, if you don't think of yourself like a car that pulls into a gasoline station to tank up. Having a meal is not just about eating. It's about having a memorable experience. And had I, on that day in October 2019, just stopped anywhere to have a bite and to fill up like you'd fill up the tank of your car, I would have missed out on an experience at this very special restaurant called the De Gouverneur. It's like the governor, but it's spelled, I imagine it's spelled with a Dutch spelling, but it would also be the French spelling, Gouverneur. And, you know, I can remember every minute of it. Walking through this truly historic building, dining, having a lovely lunch out on the terrace overlooking the waterfront and overlooking this very unusual pedestrian bridge that is a kind of floating mechanism that moves away when boats need to come through, connecting one side of Willemstad with the other, overlooking these marvelous Dutch architecture buildings that are reminiscent of what you would see in the Netherlands, because it is a Dutch island with lots of Dutch influence, but decorated predominantly in Caribbean pastel colors. And the whole experience adds to what you come away with when you come home. When you make an investment in a trip, it's not just about what you get while you're there traveling. It's about the value of the memories and the experiences that you bring home with you. And I have been wanting to talk with someone on the management team of the De Gouverneur restaurant in Willemstad, Curacao, since we came home in October of 2019. But we were into end of year wrap up and going into the brand new year of 2020, during which, you know well, we went to Ireland the third week in February, got caught up in the lockdown there and didn't get home till the 20th of July, about which you will never hear me complain because it was the most remarkable, wonderful experience. But it kind of derailed so many plans that I had in my mind for 2020 programming. And we're finally now, halfway through 2021, getting back on track to revisit with some of those places. And I am thrilled to have waiting to talk with us Nadim Maruf, the manager of the De Governor restaurant in Willemstad, Curacao. And we're going to be talking with him right after this.
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2: On the line with me live from Willemstad in Curacao, the wonderful Dutch island that's part of a three-island group that I prefer to refer to as the CBA Islands rather than the ABC Islands, of Curacao, Bonaire, and Aruba. Curacao being an island that has the best parts of everything that its sister islands have to offer, plus so much more that uniquely is Curacao. And I want to thank Nadim Maruf to make time in his busy schedule to join us today so we can talk about him, his life in Curacao, this unusually spectacular restaurant that I want you to make sure and go and seek out when you go and visit in Curacao. So Nadim, thank you for making time for us today and welcome aboard.
1: Hello, Stephanie. Thank you. Thank you. I'm glad you can interview me.
2: Oh, so am I. And we really.
1: It's nice to hear you talking so many nice things about Curacao.
2: Well, you know, I have to tell you,
1: it's nice to hear them from somebody in a different country.
2: You know, when I visit a place, you know, there are places that I think are like a good book or a good movie. You want to read it again. You want to see it again. There are destinations you want to go back and visit again. And there are, I always ask people, well, not always, but often ask people, if you could live in a movie, what movie would you pick to live in? And I would live in the movie Arthur. But in any event, think about it. Is there a movie you'd want to just move in and stay in that movie and you could be happy living your life in that movie? But when I visit a destination, part of my reaction and evaluation to a destination is, would I want to live here? And there are so many places I visit that I love and I go back to again and again, but I wouldn't want to live there. For whatever my reasons are. But there are two places on this planet I would love to spend my time entirely split between or live in either one. And one is Ireland and the other is Curacao. And I could be the happiest bear in the forest splitting my time between Curacao and Ireland. I mean, just two ideally perfect locations. So I'm interested in by what route you arrived in Curacao, because as your name indicates, Nadim Maruf does not sound like a Dutch name. Lots of Dutch people living in Curacao. How did you arrive in Curacao, Nadim?
1: Okay, I came here when I was 4 years old. My father was working in the free zone, but at that time Curacao was the free zone market was very popular because it sells same as Panama right now, so duty free, and all over the Caribbean comes here and shop, and they send it everywhere. So it was Curacao was booming at that time for the free zone till Panama came. So 25 years ago, we migrated here. So I had no choice. I was 40 years old, so they said, hey, you come. So I had to go.
2: You had no say in the matter.
1: I think it was the best decision of their lives.
2: As long as you had your favorite toys, you were ready to go.
1: Yeah, of course. I had my bike, that was it.
2: Yeah, well, yeah, that would be right. Little boys and their bikes. It's, you know, it later becomes little boys and their cars. Then it becomes big boys and their cars. Nothing ever changes. Well, clearly, as an adult, you had choices and you chose to continue your life in Curacao and with, from what I can see, very good reason. And we're going to take a quick break and come right back and talk about your association with hospitality in Curacao and really also about food, because we're talking about your restaurant, the Gouverneur restaurant, where you are the manager, because I think people need to have a feeling that they're going to be able to find things that make them happy when they're traveling, not only happy to eat, but places where you're happy to be sitting and enjoying the atmosphere. We'll be right back.

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1: 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And that'll take you right to our podcast. And you'll also find every show archived with show notes and links to the relevant sites of our guests. So if you want more information, you can certainly go there, and you're in business. I had a marvelous, memorable experience. If I were given some paper and a pen, I could draw you a picture of exactly what table I was sitting at on the terrace of the De Governor restaurant in Willemstad, overlooking the water, that floating bridge that they float away when a boat has to come through, the pedestrian bridge, and the buildings on the other side of that, it's like an inlet. It's just charming and wonderful. How, by what path did you, after going to school, find yourself in hospitality? And did you do any of your education in the Netherlands, or was it all in Curaçao?
2: Well, it was all in Curaçao. I started hospitality 12 years ago. And it started just as a part-time job. I was asked for, hey, do you like to come and help at a wedding. So yeah, I went there. I had a very beautiful time. I remember it was a wedding, and the general manager of Marriott was there, and he saw me. He's like, he was amazed that it was my first day, and he said, hey, you know, I also started in banqueting, and just your smile and everything, how you react to people, you will grow into hospitality. And I don't know, I think that was like Cupido. So that I found it very nice. So I never stopped. And then I felt in love with Marriott Curaçao. I really liked it. A lot of Americans used to go there. And
1: they still do.
2: And yeah, ended up working a lot of years at Marriott Resort. Now I have 4 years here at Restaurant Gouverneur. And I really like it.
1: I'm so sorry that you weren't there the day that we were having lunch. Because
2: yeah,
1: I would have liked to have thanked you. Well, next time we're in Curaçao, we'll make sure that we go during a time when you're not off island. Because I would really love to meet you. You know, it always starts at the top. You know, when you have a fantastic experience, there is somebody at the top doing a fantastic job.
2: Yeah.
1: And because my experience is that when the captain rests, the crew stops rowing.
2: That's how it is.
1: Yeah, and certainly, you know, I know so many, I interview so many people who spent their lifetime with Marriott Hotels, or
2: yes,
1: Marriott Hotels played some key role along the way of their development in the industry, and they're doing something else now. So, but you know, underneath everything in hospitality, there is that human connection that you cannot teach.
2: Yeah.
1: You know, there are certain skills, lots of skills you can learn.
2: Yeah.
1: But having hospitality come naturally,

0: That's a plus. Don't leave me, people. We'll be right back.
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4: 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Santa's Workshop, where he welcomes visitors every day of the year. And the Bavarian Christmas Village, filled with sparkling holiday ornaments. 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
5: One person is dead and five are injured after a shooting at a rave in Switzerland. Police post on social media that the shooting happened overnight in a town west of Zurich, where over 3,000 people were attending a techno party. A search is underway for the suspects. Iceland broadcaster RÚV reports that with most of the ballots counted, voters in that country appear to have rejected a government proposal to consider joining the European Union. The U.S. government will reportedly be owning an interest in Venezuelan oil, Jim Forbes reports.
6: The Wall Street Journal says the Pentagon plans to take a 35% stake in a private company holding Venezuelan oil rights. Venezuela's interim president, meanwhile, says the South American country's energy agreement with the U.S. would remain in force for 25 years.
5: Wildfires are growing near California's Big Sur. Evacuations have been ordered south of Monterey, where the fast-moving Plaskett fire has spread to 8,000 acres and is 0% contained. I'm Jennifer Kuiper.
7: Taking a quick look at our KKNW weather update, it's going to be cloudy through mid-morning on Sunday, then gradually clearing with a high near 69. Sunday night will be partly cloudy with a low around 55. Monday brings mostly sunny skies and a high near 73 before clouds increase Monday night with a low around 57. Tuesday will be partly sunny with a high near 73, but rain chances return Tuesday night with a 40% chance of rain and a low around 56.
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1: I have on the line with me Nadeem Maarouf. He is the manager of the De Gouverneur restaurant in the capital city of Curacao, which is Willemstad. And it's an unusual city because we stayed at a hotel in Willemstad. And most of the time when you stay in a capital city hotel, it's all streets and buildings. And yet we were over at the Avila Beach Hotel. And you walk in the front door, it's very tropical, relaxed looking, palm trees in the courtyard, you know, lovely lobby reception area, and you're looking right out the back of the building at the beach. And once you get to your room, we had accommodations where we opened the door, we had a lovely patio, we walked down three little steps, and we were in the sand, in the middle of a city. just phenomenal. It really, truly is a unique place. And we were on that trip, Nadeem, for 11 days. We stayed at three different properties on different parts of the island so that we could be better positioned to really explore each place. And being in Willemstad has the advantages of also being in a beach destination. Just because you're in the capital city doesn't mean that you're completely encompassed by metal and concrete. And then there's your restaurant, which I will never forget that lunch, because there we were sitting out on the terrace and having this fabulous view of the water and the waterfront area and dining on a fantastic meal. And I don't remember specifically what I ate that day, but I can tell you that it was one big happy experience tied up with a big red ribbon, you know? So when you came to the Gouverneur restaurant, did you come as the manager or were you in another position?
2: No, I started as a supervisor here at the Gouverneur, and then I grew, working very hard. And that's what you said about the captain. I liked it because it was a more floor manager. So I started as a floor manager, and that's where you know how operational everything works, and teaching. And we had at one point 40 servers, so it was
1: lively.
2: It was a lot, you know. And teaching everyone how to be happy. They have to be happy. So I think when they are happy, they make you happy. So that was my point. So I was joking to everyone, telling them what to do in a nice way, so they know, explaining them why do we do everything the way we do it, because there's a reason behind it. There's a reason why we are open for lunch. And not only for dinner, because then you have the time to come here, and that's what you did. And when I put always very nice people in lunch, so they can give you also the nice experience when I'm not there. So, yeah, it's a long trip here at the Gouverneur, and also my director believed in my hard work, and yeah. Now I'm responsible for everything, so it's nice.
1: Well, I have to tell you, just the little anecdote you told us about the general manager of the Marriott Hotel on your very first night, coming to help out at a party, doing a banquet, having no banqueting experience before, and being noticed by someone who not only notices. Sometimes people notice things and they don't take the time to say a word. But feeling so compelled to not only notice but tell you that you exuded the qualities that people in travel, tourism, and hospitality look for in an employee, somebody to work with their valued customers. Because sometimes, you know, I've been, except for 2020, which is the year that shall live in infamy. Although we had five wonderful months, even though we were in isolation in Ireland, they were five amazing months. But still, in the travels of the rest of my life, there are times I have been places and people don't know who I am. You know, I'm well known in many circles, but I'm, you know, far less known in others. And especially because we only started on TV 3 years ago, so most people don't know my face. They wouldn't recognize me. They might recognize my voice, though. That's been known to happen on more than one occasion. But yeah, I've been in airplanes where the stewardess, the flight attendant, recognized my voice. And she waited to hear my voice because she saw my name, recognized the name, wanted to be sure it was the right Stephanie Abrams before she put her foot in it. And then recognized my voice and said, yep, radio? I said, yeah, that would be me. But in any event, I have been places where I know the reason I am there is that the place has something spectacular about it. It looks gorgeous online. I have read enough about it. I've heard enough about it. I may have even spoken with the general manager, may have even had that person on the air with me, and got so much information that excited and motivated me that I needed to go to this place. I needed to see this place. And then when I got there, I met one of those people I refer to as Grumpy Gertie, who's at the reception and who is the biggest turnoff to wanting to be at that place. And, you know, no eye contact, has your name in front of them, never uses it. I've had bankers tell me they have trouble training their tellers to, you know, they've got your whole financial history and then to look up, say hello, welcome, use their name. These are important aspects of being hospitable and bonding with people. And I've told people, you know what, you need a holiday. And we no longer have the relationships because airlines are no longer warm and fuzzy about participating in airline tickets. But if you can come up with your own frequent flyer miles to get to this place, I want to send you someplace as my guest on the ground and to stay there long enough that you learn what hospitality is about. Because you have all these people, the owners, the management team, the marketing department, the sales department, they're knocking themselves out in terms of time, effort, and money to get the attention of the traveling public. And then you go someplace, and the first thing that happens is you're turned off by somebody who acts like they don't care if you're there or not. And so, you know, whatever you did that night that motivated the general manager of the Marriott in Curacao to come over to you and tell you, you know, you know, you're it, fella. You got it naturally. This is the industry for you. Bravo to that person. Is that person still around on island?
2: Well, it wasn't, if I tell you who he was not really only the general manager of the resort. He was the director of the America. So I will search it. He's on my LinkedIn. So I have to search him.
1: Will you do me a favor?
2: It was a very important man, and I think I just lost his name.
1: Well, but, do me a favor. Yeah. Go do some research, dig him out, and put me together with him, and I will link up with him on LinkedIn as well, because yeah. I'd like to get him on the air with me, whether he's still working or he's retired. I would like to get him on the air with me. He's somebody I'd like to talk to. It'd be funny. I mean, I've been in this industry a long time. I may know the fella. I mean, there's an awful lot of people that I have served on boards with when they were, you know, the regional director of someplace, and today they're the CEO of some airline or hotel brand or, you know, car rental chain or something.
2: He was a CEO of the Caribbean, Americans and Caribbean at that time, and he was for a long time that person. So, oh,
1: wow.
2: His name, yeah, his name is, it will get back to me.
1: Yeah.
2: And I will give it to you.
1: I leave this in your very capable hands. Well, let's talk about the Governor restaurant. And people, it's DeGovernur. DeGovernur. And you can find the link at sabrams.net in our show notes, both in the podcasts and in the archived audio of Travel with Stephanie Abrams at sabrams.net. So you can click right through and see what we're talking about. I seem to remember walking through a portion of the restaurant that felt to me like it had been either the home or the headquarters of something. Did anyone ever live in that building?
2: Well, yes, it's the building is really 300 years old. And so then from, yeah, and since 2001, it's Restaurant Gouverneur. Before it used to be West Indies, also restaurant and Rum Runners, but the walls are 300 years old. That's why, and they kept it very well. They renovated it, and they do a very nice work. I think they
1: the place is fabulous.
2: There's maintenance on the building, and I think that's what you feel when you come here. You know, you feel that there's a history behind it. You don't only come to the restaurant and say, oh yeah, this is it. No, it's really the feeling you get about
1: absolutely
2: it.
1: Well, that's why I still remember it. That's why that's why
2: I
1: mean, you know, I've talked to people who have maybe they're 2-3 months after traveling somewhere wonderful, and I say to them, well, where did you stay? And they don't remember.
2: No.
1: Because there was nothing memorable about where they stayed. Now, you know, imagine the person who can't remember where they stayed. Do you think they remember where they ate? So,
2: yeah.
1: You know, and my point is, I invented a term. The term is intentional travel. I've already begun to see other outlets picking up that terminology. It started with me, people. And in intentional travel, decide what you want from a trip so that you plan properly, and when you arrive and you're in your destination, you're getting out of this trip what you thought you would get out of it. Because it makes me so sad when people tell me, oh, we didn't know about this and we didn't, you know, do that, and you know, I didn't realize whatever. It's like, do some preparation. And you might want to use a really good travel advisor for the destination you're going to, so that you don't have to go and reinvent the wheel. And don't think that if you go online and put in the 10 best this or the 10 best that, you're really going to get the best anything. It's one man's opinion out there. So know what you want and go after it, so you get what you want out of the trip. And it should be so memorable that not only you remember where you stayed, you remember where you dined and where you ate. We'll be right back. Don't leave me.

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2: Well, we've been talking about memorable places to have a meal. And we have on the line with us live from Curacao, Nadine Marouf, who is the manager of the De Governor restaurant, and it housed in a historic building right on the seafront in Willemstad, the capital city of Curacao. an island that is a territory owned by the Netherlands. So you have all this crossroads of European style and Caribbean living. And interestingly enough, dining in Curaçao, if you're a foodie, you're going to be in foodie heaven. Because any ethnic group you're looking for, you're going to find that kind of food. But just in general, the spices and the flavors and the sauces and the marinades and the what's put together with what is influenced by European cuisine, South American cuisine, Latin American cuisine, and certainly Caribbean cuisine. And listen, I was very happy there. I had, as an old friend of mine used to say, it was a delight for my mouth and my tummy. So let's talk about the restaurant housed in this historic building. What would you describe as the bill of fare? What will you find on the menu?
6: Okay, but what you said about our cuisine is very nice. We have an international cuisine with a local touch. So that's the local touch of everything, the twist, the local vegetables. That's also like our sauces are with local vegetables, I think. And then that makes it different. We have on the menu a little bit of what everyone likes. So it's also a big menu.
2: Oh, I remember that.
6: We have the most important one is the banana soup, the Cuban banana soup. It's made of plantain, and it has a little bit of a slightly spicy taste. And it's been on the menu since day one, and yeah, always the favorite. So people come back for it. In Holland, people know the gouverneur for the banana soup. They said, hey, you have to go to the gouverneur for the banana soup. And yeah, the rest, we have the carpaccio. It's a tenderloin slices, very fresh. We do it daily. So that's why, it's a favorite of everyone. And the Dutch tourists or the Dutch people like the carpaccio from here. It's really nice. Everyone, really. We have a shrimp cocktail. Also, we are very known for the green eggs. I don't know if you know the green eggs.
2: I don't remember green eggs.
6: Yeah, so the green eggs, we grilled on the green egg. And it gives a very nice flavor, a smoky flavor to the meat, to a steak.
2: Hold on. These are eggs. Do they start out green or they end up green?
6: it's a barbecue. That's they end up green. So it's a type of barbecue. It's very very big and it's made of ceramic, and you can put charcoal on it, real charcoal, and yeah, it's very famous.
2: All right, so I can tell you.
6: Even went to Texas when we got it. I think it was in 2008. Well, it's the same chef still, still here. He went in 2008 to get a training how to use the green eggs in Texas.
2: Wow.
6: So yeah.
2: It's, all right. I'm not usually adventurous in dining because yes. I have some food allergies. But I'm not allergic to eggs, and there's nothing you could do to them to make me have a problem. So, and I love bananas, and I love things. The green egg is the barbecuer. Okay, and you
6: yes.
2: barbecue the eggs. Oh, you barbecue meat in it. Okay,
6: yes.
2: I'm getting my producer is giving me instructions because he's also in his family. The head barbecue chef, so he would know about such things. So I must have listeners across America laughing their sides off over this, because you know I like to get what I'm expecting. But now I understand, and I appreciate the explanation. So, well, everybody, go to my website sabrams.net. Click through to the website of the Gouverneur Restaurant, and stay with me. So much more to come. Thank you for joining us, Nadine. We'll be back. We're flying high.
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11: NBC News Radio, I'm Jennifer Kuiper. A federal judge has ruled the Trump administration's efforts to deport non-citizens over political speech violate the Constitution. U.S. District Judge Noel Weiss has sided with the Stanford Daily in its lawsuit against Secretary of State Marco Rubio over his use of the Immigration and Nationality Act. The State Department defends its policies. Conservative podcaster Tucker Carlson is calling for President Trump's immediate removal from office if he is considering the use of nuclear weapons.
12: Carlson told former National Counterterrorism Center Director Joe Kent, any president considering a nuclear strike first should be disqualified from serving. The comments come as Pentagon officials develop what Undersecretary of Defense for Policy Elbridge Colby called, quote, credible, rational nuclear options for the president and Defense Secretary Pete Hegseth. Carlson has increasingly clashed with the president over the Iran war and foreign policy. Trump has not publicly said he is considering using a nuclear weapon first. I'm Jim Forbes.
11: Leaders of the Seneca Nation are calling for President Trump to rescind his executive order to rename Lake Ontario as Lake America. Lisa Carton reports.
13: President J. Conrad Seneca said Friday the name change violated the terms of a 1794 treaty between Native Americans and the U.S. government. He called the move irresponsible in a statement, noting the original treaty was signed by President George Washington to establish a commitment to peace. Canadian Prime Minister Mark Carney and New York Governor Kathy Hochul also condemned the renaming effort.
11: A Muslim Democratic Senate nominee is apologizing for his comments following an attack earlier this year on a synagogue in Michigan, which injured a guard. Abdul El-Sayed has told the Michigan Democratic Jewish Caucus that he made a mistake by saying hurt people, while discussing the attack on Temple Israel in West Bloomfield Township. I'm Jennifer Kuiper, NBC News Radio. NBC News Radio, I'm Jennifer Kuiper. A federal judge has ruled the Trump administration's efforts to deport non-citizens over political speech violate the Constitution. U.S. District Judge Noel Weiss has sided with the Stanford Daily in its lawsuit against Secretary of State Marco Rubio over his use of the Immigration and Nationality Act. The State Department defends its policies. Conservative podcaster Tucker Carlson is calling for President Trump's immediate removal from office if he is considering the use of nuclear weapons.
12: Carlson told former National Counterterrorism Center Director Joe Kent, any president considering a nuclear strike first should be disqualified from serving. The comments come as Pentagon officials develop what Undersecretary of Defense for Policy Elbridge Colby called, quote, credible, rational nuclear options for the president and Defense Secretary Pete Hegseth. Carlson has increasingly clashed with the president over the Iran war and foreign policy. Trump has not publicly said he is considering using a nuclear weapon first. I'm Jim Forbes.
11: Leaders of the Seneca Nation are calling for President Trump to rescind his executive order to rename Lake Ontario as Lake America. Lisa Carton reports.
13: President J. Conrad Seneca said Friday the name change violated the terms of a 1794 treaty between Native Americans and the U.S. government. He called the move irresponsible in a statement, noting the original treaty was signed by President George Washington to establish a commitment to peace. Canadian Prime Minister Mark Carney and New York Governor Kathy Hochul also condemned the renaming effort.
11: A Muslim Democratic Senate nominee is apologizing for his comments following an attack earlier this year on a synagogue in Michigan, which injured a guard. Abdul El-Sayed has told the Michigan Democratic Jewish Caucus that he made a mistake by saying hurt people, while discussing the attack on Temple Israel in West Bloomfield Township. I'm Jennifer Kuiper, NBC News Radio.
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18: Taking a quick look at our KKNW weather update, it's going to be cloudy through mid-morning on Sunday, then gradually clearing with a high near 69. Sunday night will be partly cloudy with a low around 55. Monday brings mostly sunny skies and a high near 73 before clouds increase Monday night with a low around 57. Tuesday will be partly sunny with a high near 73, but rain chances return Tuesday night with a 40% chance of rain and a low around 56.
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12: Welcome to Travel with Stephanie Abrams. I'm David Isby, Stephanie Abrams' traveling companion and producer. Since July 7th, 2002, we've been bringing the world a little closer through fascinating destinations, remarkable people, and unforgettable travel stories. As we begin our 25th year together on the radio, we're taking a look back at some of our favorite interviews and memories. So come along for the ride. The journey continues.
2: Well, I'm very excited about this hour, and if you haven't been on a holiday in the last 15 or 16 months, you're going to feel like you've been on a holiday at the end of this hour, because I'm going to take you off to Curacao by way of a live radio broadcast, talking with a dive master and the vice president of the Caribbean Hotel and Tourism, Caribbean Hospitality and Tourism Association's dive task force, and a fellow who is well versed in the subject of diving. And you know, if you've been a long time listener, you can remember 2-3 years ago when Curacao became a sponsor of my radio shows and is a great supporter of all that we do. One of the things has been clear. Aruba has had a very strong, well-tuned, well-refined marketing tourism system for decades. In fact, about 150 years ago, I represented two hotels in Aruba in the New York tri-state area. And so, you know, I was very familiar with all that they did to call attention in the professional community of travel agents, tour operators, airlines, and working to promote the destination. A week or so ago, and you can go to sabrams.net, sabrams.net, I rebroadcast an interview I did some time ago, not all that long ago, but I thought it was appropriate knowing we'd be talking more about diving in Curacao. I rebroadcast an interview with a fellow who is a master diver and has a radio show on the air for probably about the same time. I think he went on the air a little bit before I did. So he's on the air just, you know, over 20 years. We start our 20th year on the air this July. And his name's Greg Holt. And he has a program called Scuba Radio. And he has two other shows that focus on air and sea travel as well. But mostly, though, associated with diving because that's his passion. And in that interview, which you can hear at every podcaster you can name with Travel with Stephanie Abrams, or go to sabrams.net, and you can click there. You can hear either the podcasts that you can download or the archived audio of the interview with Greg. And we talked a bit about diving in Curacao. And I found it fascinating. I think we're going to try and excerpt out just that one sentence or two where he talks about Curacao as part of the Dutch islands, often called the ABC islands. I prefer to call them the CBA islands, Curacao, Bonaire, and Aruba. He mentions that Curacao is really the best experience from the three islands, because Bonaire has very little beyond scuba diving, where their scuba diving is, you know, world renowned, but they have very little touristically beyond that. It's a quiet island. Aruba is a very happening kind of a place, and you can get everything from peace to honky tonk, but the combination of the best of the diving and the best of having other things available for people to do, especially those who are companions of divers who are not themselves interested in diving. They're not just sitting on a kind of deserted island hoping that everybody comes back soon. So I loved his explanation of Curacao as the best of all the best. And so, and certainly it is the place where you will find the combination of European style and Caribbean life and feel that you have truly gone someplace unique and wonderful and the kind of place that you want to go back to again and again. And particularly if you're a diver, and for the purpose of helping us understand the sport related to diving, understanding the values, the features, the benefits, and why should you choose Curacao over other options in the world as the place to go diving, and how do you get into that if you've always wanted to but you don't know where to start? I think we've got the right person waiting on the line to talk with us. His name is Mick Bozeman, and he's the vice president of CHATA's Task Force on Diving. And we're going to be talking with him right after this. I am delighted to have on the line with me Mick Bozeman. He's the vice president of the Curacao Hospitality and Tourism Association. He is the head of their dive task force. And you can check out the website associated with that at divedivision.com. And you'll find links to that website at sabrams.net in the show notes and in the podcast. Thank you so much for making time for us. I understand you've just come out of the sea and you are dripping wet. And correct. I think that's perfect.
20: Thank correct. Thank you, Stephanie, for inviting us to the show. We're pleased to explain about the island and get everyone excited to visit us.
2: Okay, so you sound Dutch, am I right?
20: Correct.
2: And how long have you lived in Curacao?
20: I was 15 when I moved to Curacao. Currently I'm 30, so if you do the math, then
2: half your
20: 15
2: life.
20: Years.
2: All right, yeah. So half your life you've been in Curacao. When you moved, were you one of those adventurous, independent Europeans? and went off on your own, or did your family move and you didn't have a say in the matter?
20: Exactly. I was forced to live in the paradise, so my parents decided. And I end up on this island where I spend most of my time underwater.
2: When you first learned that your family would be relocating to Curaçao, where in the Netherlands did you live?
20: I lived in a very small village. I think only 3,000 people live there.
2: I live in a town of 3,000, so I know what that's about. Tell me, what is the name of the town?
20: It's Millingen aan de Rijn.
2: Easy for you to say. Where is that? How far is that from, for instance, Amsterdam?
20: It's like 1.5 hours away. It's in the east side of the Netherlands.
2: Okay. So if it's in the east side, you're farther away from the water. No?
20: Yes, correct. Yeah.
2: Did you spend much time in the water growing up?
20: Yes, I did. My parents were divers, so I was kind of forced into that starting when I was 8. I was doing my first bubble maker dive. And
2: what does that mean? What does that mean? Hold on.
20: That's a kids program where you would dive to a depth of no greater than 2 meters. So that's 6 feet.
2: No, it's actually 6 foot six, because that's how tall my husband is. 2 meters, 6 foot six. He's tall like a Dutchman. As a matter of fact, the Netherlands is one of the few places my husband can shop for clothing in Europe, because the further south you go, the shorter the people get. And that's true globally. But so there's a shop in Amsterdam called G&G. Do you know it?
20: No.
2: Well, any of my listeners, if you're tall, if you're a tall man or a big man or a combination of both, big referring to wide, and you want to buy yourself some fashionable European clothing, see if G&G is still in business. We haven't been there in some time because we found other sources in Europe as well. But in our early visits to Europe, it was the only place I could buy him anything. Because everything else looked like he was putting on his 12-year-old brother's jacket or tie, you know. So when you first, I mean, at 15, you must have had strong connections to your community and friends at school. What were you, were you excited about the new adventure, or did they take you kicking and screaming?
20: No, I was excited about the adventure. The good thing on Curaçao, schools are in the morning, so you finish school around 12 or 1, and then the afternoon you have off, so you could go to the beach, or like me, you could go diving and have more fun than I used to have back in Europe.
2: Wow. There is, you know, every time I talk about Curaçao, I find another reason to love the place. At what point did you do all the instructions and take all the tests and do whatever one has to do to become a certified diver? Because that's required, isn't it?
20: Yes. So I started to get my open water certification when I was 10. And then I started continuing on. Every vacation we had as a family, I learned another course, and I was climbing up the ladder. And to become a dive master, you need to become you need to be 18 years age. And then I became a dive master, and right after that I did my instructor course, and I was 18 when I was starting to teach scuba diving.
2: Well, we're going to take a quick commercial break and come right back to learn more about your underwater experiences and what makes Curaçao the place that people interested in diving need to put on their must-visit list. Stay with me, everybody. We'll be right back. This is Stephanie Abrams.

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1: It's travel with Stephanie Abrams.
4: You know, there used to be a horse named the Flying Dutchman. He lived on Long Island in a town, New York. It's really one big massive suburban area of New York City to some degree. But in a town called Nissaquag, there was a horse called Flying Dutchman that was of no particular strong pedigree. And the farmer found no use for him at some point and gave him or sold him to another farmer. And the horse wanted to go home. And this is a true story, by the way. And there's a book out there somewhere about it that was written.

0: Research shows, on average, car accident victims with a lawyer get over 3 times more money than those without one. Better off with Booha.
1: Always had copies of the book, and the librarian was always reading the story to children. But it was at that point that the original owner realized this horse can jump fences of that height. And so he started entering the horse into all kinds of steeplechase jumping, riding, jumping contests. And it became a very famous story in horsey circles. And so I think of my guest, who is a dive master and the head of the dive task force for the Curaçao Hospitality and Tourism Association in the wonderful Dutch island of Curaçao. I keep thinking of the Flying Dutchman. Now I have the scuba diving Dutchman on the line with me. Have you ever heard of this horse, Mr. Mick Bozeman?
2: No, I did not hear this story.
1: Oh, well, you know what? I think I'll make myself a note and go online and see if I can find a link to a place to actually connect with the story. But it is a true story. And for years, when the horse was still alive, and I'm going to say the 1970s probably, local kindergarten and first grade teachers would bring their classes to actually visit the horse after they had read the story in the classroom. And then the children did wonderful things with it. So, the Dutch have distinguished themselves in so many areas, culturally on land. And you seem to be distinguishing yourself at sea. So when you were 15 and you arrived in Curaçao, did you pursue all the programs so that when you were 18, you were an official dive master?
2: Correct. I wanted to be ready on the day I was 18. I started my dive master course, and 7 days or 8 days after I got certified, and I could start taking people on the water.
1: What does one do just to begin getting ready to find out if you're even going to like scuba diving?
2: Yeah, if you've never been diving before, you could do a Discover Scuba Dive, where or snorkel first and then do a Discover Scuba Dive, where it's a 2 hours of introduction to diving.
1: What do you do in those 2 hours?
2: First, you'll get some theory done, where we would explain you how to go on the water, what it takes to go on the water. And then after that, you go to the scuba equipment. We'll explain everything about the equipment and how to set it up and how to dive with it. After that, we'll go in the shallow part of the water. In the bay. Here on Curaçao, we can do it in a bay. We don't need to go to a pool. And then after that, you do some skills in the shallow, and then you go out for a real dive on the reef.
1: Well, we're going to take a quick break and come back and really get into the various levels and what the features and benefits are for the neophyte, the learner, the person being initiated into scuba diving. And then when the big moment comes, when you are actually feeling like you are one with the fish. So we'll be right back. Don't leave me. Stephanie Abrams here.

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5: I'm Jennifer Kuiper, NBC News Radio. A federal judge in California rules that political speech based on student deportations are unconstitutional. U.S. District Judge Noel Weiss has sided with the Stanford Daily in its lawsuit against Secretary of State Marco Rubio over his use of the Immigration and Nationality Act. Leaders of the Seneca Nation are calling for President Trump to rescind his executive order to rename Lake Ontario as Lake America. Lisa Carton reports.
6: President Jay Conrad Seneca said Friday the name change violated the terms of a 1794 treaty between Native Americans and the U.S. government. He called the move irresponsible in a statement, noting the original treaty was signed by President George Washington to establish a commitment to peace.
5: Jury deliberations will continue tomorrow in the Lindsay Clancy murder trial. The Massachusetts woman admits to strangling her three young children in 2023, but has pleaded not guilty to three counts of first-degree murder by reason of insanity. I'm Jennifer Kuiper.
7: Taking a quick look at our KKNW weather update, it's going to be cloudy through mid-morning on Sunday, then gradually clearing with a high near 69. Sunday night will be partly cloudy with a low around 55. Monday brings mostly sunny skies and a high near 73 before clouds increase Monday night with a low around 57. Tuesday will be partly sunny with a high near 73, but rain chances return Tuesday night with a 40% chance of rain and a low around 56.
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9: 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Today's forecast in Curaçao calls for warm welcomes, cool drinks, sizzling cuisine, low dives, elevated happiness levels, and a high-on-life front moving in rapidly on the crystal-clear Caribbean seas breezes. 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That's C-U-R-A-C-A-O.

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1: On the line with me, live from Curacao, the wonderful Caribbean island that has European influence everywhere you look. And not only is there European influence from various quarters around Europe, and certainly Latin American, Caribbean influence is everywhere. But it is still very much a Dutch island. And so the feeling of when you are in the capital city of Willemstad, it looks like Amsterdam in a pastry shop, because you have the kind of buildings that you would find in the Netherlands lining the canals. You have them on streets, and you have them lining waterfronts, but they're in all those wonderful petal pink, lemon yellow, powder blue, apple green, and mint green. And some of them are bold, deep burgundy and forest green with white trim, and everything looks so neat and precise and historically wonderful. But that's what's above ground. Beaches galore. But there is a vast world under the sea. And we're talking with Mick Bozeman, Vice President of the Curacao Hospitality and Tourism Association, and he is the head of their dive task force. And I imagine, Mick, that means you have something to do with maintaining some standards related to the dive experience on the island, as well as helping to get out the word about what makes this an excellent, not just a good, but an excellent dive destination. Is that pretty much what you're tasked with?
2: Yes, correct. So the task force is a group of dive centers on the island that want to make sure we are selling quality diving on the island that is safe, and that we also communicate out that Curacao is actually one of the best spots in the Caribbean to go to for diving.
1: Now, if I had some other island destinations on the air at this moment, I am sure they would launch an argument as to why they at least qualify in that category. But I've talked with enough people who are divers who have told me how marvelous the dive experience is in Curacao, and they'd go back there in a heartbeat over other destinations. So maybe you can share with us, from a diver's point of view, what makes the experience of diving in Curacao unique, and what is it that you find in that underwater world that would make people decide, let's go to Curacao to dive rather than someplace else?
2: That's an easy question. Why? Because Curacao has more than 80 dive sites that are reachable from shore. So you could do shore diving and boat diving, and the best would be to do a combination of both. With the shore diving, this means you can drive with your car around the island, visit different dive sites, and just walking in from the beach and, yeah, diving off the beach, as easy as it sounds.
1: Wow. So we're talking about the experience diving, and when we were in Curacao in October 2019, so this October will be 2 years, we went to a place where the turtles were swimming and people were doing snorkeling with turtles. As you enter from the road, there's a tree that's painted red, and the roots, there are huge roots reaching out on this tree, and it's all painted red, and it's painted like an octopus with a big octopus face. Is that one of the places where you can go scuba diving right from the shore?
2: Yes.
1: So
2: that's that beach is called Playa Grande.
1: Right.
2: And right there, once you walk in the water, the turtles are swimming around you everywhere.
1: I know. It was so sweet.
2: Yeah.
1: It was so sweet. They are just, They're delightful and charming, and they're very much like the people of Curacao. They're warm and friendly and curious about you.
2: Yeah, correct.
1: But, you know, and you see people of all ages. I mean, there were children and there were, you know, great-grandparents who were all in the water, you know, having the same childlike excitement about this unique experience of swimming with the turtles. And these aren't little teeny tiny turtles. These were turtles of some girth. But cute, very special. So what does one do if you've never done scuba diving? And in spite of scuba diving being an amazingly interesting and well-known sport, I haven't checked the statistics in years, but the last time I checked, I think there were only something like 100,000 certified divers in the U.S. Am I anywhere near correct today, or has, you know, the number of certified divers that could just come and go scuba diving with, I don't know what you have to do to prepare to just go and do. What are the numbers like in terms of who is the target audience of already certified divers?
2: On Curacao?
1: No, coming from North America.
2: There is a good amount of people. I think Patty has certified their their 1 billionth diver like about a year ago or something like that.
1: Are they all alive, or this includes people that are no long since gone from the planet?
2: No, they're still alive.
1: Okay, I don't know that number. I'll have to go and check, because I remember years ago it was a much smaller number. And so, you know, it's like certain foods or wines or destinations that people, you know, or activities that people are afraid to try or afraid to do. And then once you get them to do it, you know, they can't wait to do it again. So my interest is in knowing, for the person who is already a certified diver, but it maybe has never been to Curacao yet to dive, is there anything they need to do upon arrival in order to present themselves to just go and scuba dive?
2: No, they bring their certification card and then they can go diving. We usually help them with some sort of like tour, how we tell them where to go, what to do, what places not to go, which places are the best, and we help them find their best vacation dive spots.
1: Okay. But for the person who has fantasized, maybe even done a bit of scuba, snorkeling, certainly has splashed around a bit in waters in different places of the world, is there anything they can do in advance of coming to put them further along the normal curve of how long it takes to be able to really have a more enhanced scuba experience?
2: Yeah, for the non-certified people, what is a good way to start is to sign up for a dive course back home, or start with the theory part back home and just do the practical part here in the tropical Curacao where the waters are warm. So we help people with doing their theory online before they arrive, and so they can get certified in 2 days while being on the island without like studying, because that's what they've done already back home.
1: Oh, wow. Well, for those of you who are listening in earshot of New York City, I used to work with a company that was called Scuba Network. I don't even know if they're still in business anymore. I hope they are. And they would give their courses and do their preliminary testing from one level to the next. At the 92nd Street Y has a big swimming pool. And they would do their classes that were done in the water there. And then people would have to go somewhere in order. You couldn't get certified in a swimming pool. You had to actually go somewhere. And many times, even then, in those years when I was working with this company, as an affiliate of the company I worked for, they would choose Curacao. And so they would send people to places, and then they would take the final tests. What are these final tests like?
2: The final dives that you have to do is like four dives in the open water, where people would do their last tests, where they would show if they can do the mask skill and a skill with the alternate air source use. And you learn some typical things that you've learned in the pool, but you're going to repeat it in open water, which is more like the real situation, right?
1: Well, now when you say you do four dives, are they done in one day, or you have to come back four different days?
2: No, it's 2 days. So it's two mornings or two like afternoons.
1: I see. And so you do two dives a day kind of a thing?
2: Yes, correct. So it's two dives in the morning, one at 8:30, one at 10:30, and then you're back around like lunchtime.
1: So whether you're going out on a boat and you're coming off the boat, or you're coming off the shore, the diver who's being tested goes down into the sea, and if they come back, they pass, or does somebody go down with them, or how does this work?
2: Will go with them. Instructor will make sure that they can do all the skills.
1: Yeah, because I guess if you went down and you didn't come back, that would be a failure.
2: Yes, definitely.
1: That would not be good.
2: This never happened before.
1: Yeah, well, I hope not. So once you are under the water, we're going to take a quick break and come back, because what I want to focus on is, what is the draw? What is it that you're going to see that makes the effort to become a certified diver worth doing, and from which some passion must obviously grow? And so I'm really interested in that aspect of what is down there that is like the magnet drawing divers. We'll be right back. This is Stephanie Abrams talking about diving in Curacao. Don't leave me.
3: 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That's C-U-R-A-C-A-O.

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3: 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It's Travel with Stephanie Abrams.
2: I'm delighted to have on the line with me a master diver, Mick Bosman, who, by the way, is named for Mick Jagger. So a bravo to his parents for being hip. And he's the vice president of CHATA, the Curacao Hospitality and Tourism Association. He's in charge of their dive task force. Clearly, from the three segments of conversation we've just had, And we're about to wind up in this hour, the fourth segment. They made a really good choice when they enlisted you to step up to the plate, to be involved in all that you do, Mick, to help create, support, police standards for diving in Curacao, and to help spread the word so people know about what makes Curacao a really special place to dive. So what makes Curacao a really special place to dive?
4: Well, the combination on the island is really good. So you can have really good diving, easy accessible boat diving or shore diving. And after diving, there's also much to explore around the island. Easy to drive around, lots of restaurants with interesting food. And then there's also activities for the non-divers too. We have very good spa facilities on the island. Shopping's good. So there's diving, but next to diving, there's also a lot of activities.
2: Well, yeah, and we've talked about many of them in depth. I mean, Curacao is one of those places that there are far too many island destinations that by the third day, you've done everything there is to do. And after that, you just hope it doesn't rain, because you're just going to repeat what you did the first 3 or 4 days. Whereas Curacao, our last trip to Curacao, which was our third time in Curacao, we were there 11 days. And regrettably, there were places I didn't get to on that trip. And we had a nonstop schedule from early in the morning to late in the evening. And not only is there fabulous food on the island, which represents every kind of ethnic cuisine you could be interested in, as well as the uniqueness of the blends of European and Caribbean and South American flavors. But not only that, but you've got incredible historic sites where you're having lunch or dinner in a mansion or a home of a few hundred years old, from people who are, you know, governing the island on behalf of what was then Holland. And the place is incredible, really incredible. It's the kind of place I could live in, because there is certainly enough to do, enough to see, and cultural everything going on there. But, you know, when I've talked with other destinations about diving, I often hear about particular locations that are very popular, like underwater caves or, you know, special lagoons that offer this or that. Are there any places that are particularly popular where, you know, those in the know arrive and say, I want to dive here?
4: Yes.
2: Where would they be?
4: There's the number one dive site. You have to go there by boat because you cannot go there from shore. It's called the Mushroom Forest, which is a dive site that's approximate 45 minutes to an hour boat ride. And then you go in the water, and once you go down, you have like a horizontal type of platform with all mushroom-shaped corals. So there's coral formations that grow about like 10 feet of wide. They are 10 feet wide, big mushrooms standing on the seabed with fishes around, rays swimming between, and it's beautiful.
2: Wow. Wow. Can you email me some pictures?
4: Sure. No problem.
2: Okay. Well, when we get done here, hey, stay on the phone with me as I say goodbye to everybody else in this hour, and I'll give you the email address, and we'll post those so you can do it fairly quickly. Maybe we can do it in the top of the hour news, so by the time you go there before today's show is over, you'll be able to see some of these photos, because, you know, that's the kind of magic, you know, the underworld magic of the kind of Alice through the Looking Glass. This is more like divers through the ocean, through the Caribbean Sea. I want to thank you so much for joining us. Everybody else, You know, there's so much more to come, and there's so much more online at sabrams.net. We're flying high.
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6: NBC News Radio, I'm Jennifer Kuiper. Parts of the Southeast are facing a flood threat today. A flash flood threat will be present in sections of Louisiana, Alabama, Georgia, Mississippi, and Florida. NASA has launched a new telescope into space. Officials say the Nancy Grace Roman Space Telescope launched aboard a SpaceX Falcon Heavy rocket from Kennedy Space Center this morning. The Space Observatory will spend about 30 days traveling to its destination about 1 million miles from Earth. It's expected to begin its science mission early next year. Two more deaths are being reported more than 6 weeks after the most recent diagnosis of Legionnaire's disease on Manhattan's Upper East Side. Larry Kofsky has the latest from New York.
7: City Health Commissioner Dr. Alistair Martin says that brings the total to 94 cases and 11 deaths. Writing on X, he adds that there are now no patients hospitalized with Legionnaires as part of the cluster, and that the last remaining patient has recovered and returned home. The 11 deaths topped the total recorded in a similar outbreak in Harlem in 2025, in which 7 people died.
6: Google Maps is now calling Lake Ontario Lake America. The Geographic Names Information System officially made that change after President Trump signed an executive order on Thursday renaming the lake. Google officials say only U.S. users will see Lake America. MapQuest, however, posted on Thursday that it will not change the name of Lake Ontario, and Lake America will be implemented into Florida public schools effective immediately. A recent study found that inhaler overuse may be linked to a heart risk in those with asthma and COPD. Lisa Carton has more.
8: Researchers from Ghent University in Belgium analyzed health data from over 280,000 asthma and COPD patients. They found that frequent use of short-acting reliever inhalers was linked to a higher risk of heart disease and death, including heart failure, heart attack, and stroke.
6: I'm Jennifer Kuiper, NBC News Radio.
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9: Good morning. August is ending. Feels like summer's ending. And it is the beginning of a new school year and an important time. Certified bullying prevention expert Pamela Gockley is the executive director of the CAMEL Project and author of Middle School Students Are Sneaky, But They Are Not That Good. And she is joining us just in time as this school year begins and an important time to focus on these issues dealing with bullying. And Pamela, this is certainly not anything new to you. It's really been a lifelong career, but just part of your life lifelong.
10: Yes, absolutely. It's lived experience, but now I have a little credentials to back me up. So I'm very dangerous when it comes to this topic, for sure.
9: Well, that's such a great way of putting it. The lived experience, I feel, really adds such important credibility to everything that you experience, that any of us experience when we've lived it, because it just adds, underscores the experience and shows the relatability of it. And so I think it just reinforces the context and all the substance of it so well. Do you think that's so?
10: Absolutely. And it's also then the motivation, because the motivation is to get this behavior under control. And we have programming and free information on our website to help people who are struggling with the bullying behavior, whether the target or the bully. So we look at this behavior from a psychological standpoint, which is a little bit different than most bullying prevention programs.
9: And this is, importantly, a nationwide program that is, if I understand, this is still continuing to be something available to schools across the country.
10: Absolutely. Absolutely. And we have programs for workplace. We have programs for senior citizens facilities because it is a learned behavior, and without interruption, it will continue. So we have programs for schools. We have programs for workplace bullying, and we have a program for like independent living facilities.
9: And you know, when you say that about thinking about senior facilities, independent living facilities, to think about the fact that this is behavior that has then continued for incredible decades and gone essentially unchecked and is continuing to not only harm the perpetrator, but the people around them. That is just gut-wrenching that it should continue that long.
10: Yes, I agree 100%. It is, because we have a program, we have training, and we have skills, and we have awareness building programming. So, you know, I always say I was a ninth grader and committed a felony, and I was expelled from school and told I was fat and lazy, would never amount to anything. And, you know, I went back, got two college degrees, started my own business, and I wrote my six books. So, you know, I keep thinking we don't need that much resilience if we had the behavior under control, but that's just the way I look at it.
9: Well, with the lived experience, it's not just the way you look at it. It's a, I feel, important vision that you have, and your experiences have led you over most of your life to be doing something really constructive and proactive. And there are, well, we have a lot of people to deal with, I guess. And so the work is laid out there. And so that it doesn't continue until those senior years, as this school year is beginning, we want to address this and really be looking at it with parents, teachers, the students, preparing them, whether they are the perpetrator, which of course then is a problem, but the person on the receiving end of it, to help them to be able to know how to deal with this and how to build their own inner resources.
10: Absolutely. And, you know, some studies show that 75% of students or youth that die by suicide or victims of homicides have bullying as a major contributing factor. So sometimes the fact that we get denial and hesitation about bringing in our programs because they don't put enough emphasis on the behavior that is learned and maintained. So I think if we go into a school and there's denial, bullying lives and thrives in a toxic environment. So if the climate in the school is toxic, and I mean toxic by students are reporting bullying, but nothing happens. So you're just teaching the target that they're not that important, and you have just handed a win to the person with the bullying behavior. If somebody's being targeted and they move that student out of the room, again, they just you know, told the target to suck it up. The behavior's not that important. And then we just told the bully, we just handed them another win. So, you know, we have to be very aware. Bullying is not a discipline problem, okay? It's a culture problem. It's a environmental problem. And if we have our continuation of personalizing bullying, well, that didn't happen to me when I was a kid. Well, that doesn't mean it's not happening. Why are our kids dying by suicide? Why are we have school shootings? I mean, Columbine happened in 1999. It's what, 2026, and we still have them.
9: Yes.
10: We had over 300 shootings last school year. So the arguments are getting thin with me, and I'm losing my patience with folks like that. We have to start understanding it's a psychological issue. It's a behavior. So I became a psychologist or a cognitive behavior therapist just to build these programs built on a psychology and not just on someone's personalized definition of what bullying is and is not. You know, we say it could be something that starts as easy as a side eye. That side eye could be the start of a career for a bully or a target. And if we don't interrupt the behaviors and give them a replacement behavior, we're going to continue to have this really, really awful cycle of violence, and our kids are dying.
9: Oh, and that one death is already so tragic. But here, the school year has barely started, and there was already a shooting where four people, two students and two teachers, were killed in Georgia.
10: Yeah, Georgia.
9: The first day of school by a 14-year-old who is arrested, and they very quickly said will be charged as an adult. And, you know, my heart breaks for that. It's breaking for, of course, the death. And then I think a 14-year-old, how were they actually in the right kind of frame of mind to make a decision to kill people? How, Dr. Gottlieb, how does one look at that?
10: And this was, you know, this isn't just happened yesterday. This was a long time building this cycle. Most school shooters have planned over a year before they do any kind of shooting like this, and sometimes longer. You know, I deal as an advocate for students and, you know, try to resolve the issues, which I've been very successful at, by the way. But, you know, I'm dealing with a 10th grader who started getting bullying in fourth grade. They've been bullied for six school years. And they go, well, he won't tell us who is doing it. I'm like, why would he? He doesn't trust you. You know, I mean, come on, you know, we have to be aware that the first thing you need to do is take them seriously. You know, well, that's not how we define bullying. Well, the student is. And if you don't do anything, you know, with that, you're going to teach him he's not worthy. And what's happening to him isn't, you know, real. And nobody cares because nobody, you know, fixes it. Nobody deals with it. And then we get silence, which is another, you know, toxic trait in the school districts because nobody wants to rock the boat. I go in with army boots. I'm telling you, Kate. I'm telling you. If I, you know, 75% of bullying starts verbally. That means we're hearing it and missing it, or we're not hearing it at all, both of which are unacceptable for adult behavior.
9: And so it feels as though then we as the adults are the ones who are complicit in this, and why are we choosing to ignore it?
10: Yeah, that's a really good question. So our programs are not for the kids immediately. We train the adults of what trauma looks like, what fear, you know, what the fight, flight, trauma responses look like, because we all have trauma. We all went through COVID. So there's no question we have trauma. Some of us have it resolved. Some of us do not. So mostly what we deal with is behavioral issues that have, this behaviors have been learned and taught to our schools, our students on how to act. And until adults take accountability of that, I mean, we're in Pennsylvania. I'm in the fourth largest school district in Pennsylvania. We have a little over 16,000 students. And guess what? They're all mine. Nobody messes with my students. But my students don't mess with me either. So we have to teach by example, by building that awareness. I have a teacher saying, well, yeah, if you don't smell at them, they think you're mad at them. I'm like, yeah, and you know that. You know that, and yet you don't put any kind of a weight with that. We have got to understand we set the climate. Our behaviors are modeled by our students, and until we can accept that accountability, that this cycle of violence has been built by us, that we have to dismantle it, and that's what we do. We teach adults how to do that.
9: And you obviously are succeeding. You continue to do the work, but it's an upward climb.
10: It is, because a lot of people, again, deny that they have anything to do with it. When I started this organization, I was going to license or buy a program. There wasn't one that I found. They all want to blame our kids. We have to stop blaming the kids for the behaviors and have to start taking accountability. What did we contribute to that behavior? This is what you say, but this is what they hear. Mm-hmm. And we take them through a pretty extensive chart of this is what you say. And when you have a kid in a fight trauma response, this is what he hears. Nothing. Well, I repeated it four times. Well, try it in a different way. These kids are not built the same way. When someone says, well, when I was a kid, that's a non-starter conversation with me because that doesn't exist anymore. These kids are not the same. They do not have, part of it's the internet. They do not have any time away from this. I mean, I got off the bus. I didn't think about school or anybody after that. And I had a break. And now they don't ever get off. They're never not connected, which is frightening. So there's a bunch of different, you know, contributing factors to this. Home life, it could be food insecurities. Over 60% of students do not feel they belong in school. Can we start with that, please? You know, if you are forced to go somewhere every day and you don't feel you belong, how much learning is actually happening? And these are the things that I address with the school districts. And it's not to chastise, and we don't think people are doing nothing. The most we find is not shared language. Nobody's talking the same language. You ask 10 people what bullying means and you get 10 different answers, which is not a good thing. And consistency, you know, they're not allowed to have cell phones. Well, they can have a cell phone if they're quiet. Well, if I don't see it, if they hide it, it's okay. And another teacher takes it. So, I mean, we are teaching the inconsistency to our kids by the way we act. And until we start getting on the same page, the boat's going to continue to rock.
9: Consistency. And that would be certainly within the school, but maybe it needs to be in that whole system itself, so that, you know, when you're moving from school to school or have friends in other schools, the rules are the same. You know what to deal with.
10: And you imagine if the school had the same shared language, parents had the same shared language, after school programs at Boys and Girls Clubs or, you know, Big Brothers, Big Sisters, whatever. What if we all had that same shared language? How much better would our kids be better off? And it's just a matter of ego and getting folks to understand, if you really, really care about the kids, this is not a big ask. You know what I mean? This is not a big, you know, you don't have to go into special training or anything, but as long as, and I don't tell the district how to define bullying. I have a 40-page manual on how to make a bullying policy, which is actually actionable, mm-hmm. and you can update it. If that don't work, you can try this, but it's not one of those things. Oh, it's on the website. That never helped anything. Oh, we have a banner. That never stopped bullying either. So, you know, we really, really have to make sure the way we address, look at, and model, and the awareness and the trauma-informed practices, you know, I think then we can start moving away from suicide and mass shootings.
9: Oh, both of which, so many young people and older too, but thinking of so many young people who take their own lives. They might take their life after a shooting at their school or in a community. But the kind of thinking that would happen to say, I want my life to end, it's beyond my comprehension. And it's at the same time just so appalling. It's just strangling me to think about a child wanting to do that.
10: Well, I attempted suicide myself. And what happens is when nobody addresses it or asks you what's going on with you, and they ask you what's wrong with you at 12, you probably don't know. Mm-hmm. But then you start becoming unimportant. And after a while, you believe you don't even exist. You think you're invisible, right?
9: Yeah.
10: So
9: yeah.
10: Why would you have any importance? And who cares? Nobody cares. So once you become invisible, you can have the depression, which leads to suicide usually, or anxiety, which leads to a school shooting, which are pretty meticulously planned out, by the way, over a long period of time. So we have missed many, many, many opportunities to interrupt this behavior. So most school shootings are done with legal guns from the home. They're usually middle to affluent, smaller districts, and they're usually white males. Those are the trends. So what the picture of this stranger danger coming in with a ghost gun shooting up the school, that is not the reality of what is actually happening. These kids are usually one or two kids. They are invisible. They don't matter because nobody cares. And then when they isolate, they come up with this, you know, this line of thinking, which is illogical, of course, but there's nobody there to add a different take on it. So I feel strongly many, many, many, many times there's one teacher that has averted this kind of tragedy because one teacher saw a student, they are not invisible, and they made them feel worthy. And that is not the child's fault. That is absolutely the environment this child was in. And that's, I'm sticking to that. That is my opinion for sure.
9: Well, thinking along these lines, and you've mentioned that about this has been in the planning for at least a year, and thinking about this most recent shooting, this last entire school year, something was going on with this child, with this young boy, that certainly somebody noticed. And are you saying they just dismissed it, whether the parents, whether the teachers, maybe both, were just discounting them, so that finally they get to a point of, well, yeah, who am I? I'm nothing. I'm just going to end it all.
10: Yeah, absolutely. And when I committed my felony in the school and was expelled, I was invisible. Who cares? I mean, and then the anger, I call it a bullying blackout. I don't really remember it. Mm-hmm. And we didn't really have handguns back in my day. That wasn't really a thing, but, you know, and school shootings is just a very violent public suicide. I mean, most of the kids don't come out of it. This is their last stitch effort to try to, you know, first of all, get attention and prove to everybody they are somebody. And that's how they want to be remembered. And it is so sad. And I hold the adults in that child's life accountable for missing it. I really do. And courts are starting to take parents to court.
9: They are.
10: I mean, yeah. And the state of Pennsylvania has pulled bullying out of a cluster of other things and have, you know, not only mandated bullying prevention, but also funded it. So Pennsylvania has really stepped up to take this behavior seriously. Very, very seriously. I'm very, very, very happy with the state right now.
9: So how many more states are following this leadership?
10: This is the first one I've this is the first one I've heard of, and I could be wrong on that, but I'm ecstatic that they are pulling that out of their prayer. And it's not academics, right? This is behavior, and they have recognized that this is not a discipline. We cannot discipline our way out of this. There has to be trauma-informed training mandatory of our school employees. I'm happy. Even if they don't use the CAMEL Projects training, sure, if they get some training, I'm happy.
9: And, you know, that's such a wise, healthy way to look at it, just knowing what this tragedy is that we're living in, to find, if someone else has good solutions, let's use them all, because, you know, if something else in another corner of this country is going to do what is needed, then I guess great. But and you're right there in Pennsylvania, so you've been able to keep mustering this forward. But your programs are available to anyone all over the country and out of the country even.
10: Absolutely. So

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1: Who can do it? We think the more you do it, the better you get at it. And trauma-informed practice means you got to practice, means you got to do it. Mm-hmm. So we bring the training, we bring support, but the school has to shift the client, the climate and the temperature, because every building has a nervous system. So we have to make sure we can get that under control. Again, is a school district needs to take this on and be, you know, serious about it and shift their culture. We can't make anybody do anything. We can train, we can give them skills, we can give them techniques, and we can add support afterwards. But it is really dependent on the adults, the parents, and the community around that school to make this shift.
2: And now is the time. Not Absolutely. Just because it's the beginning of a school year, but just now it's when you mentioned Columbine happening 1999, that was over 26 years ago because it was in the spring of 99. So we have had over a generation essentially of this continuing. It's like we need to just put a halt to it and really get serious about turning the corner and doing what it takes to make a change.
1: And I, you know, sometimes I think schools are overwhelmed. They think it's going to have to make all these changes. They have to buy these new computer systems. No, our program is shovel ready. All you have to do is let us in the door. We have all the training, the models, how to implement. We have everything is tested. We have everything ready to go. All they have to do is open the door and we will come in and we will train. We will work with those people. They don't have to download anything from a website and get this and that and this and that. No, no, no. We walk in the door ready to go. So a lot of schools say, well, it's another initiative. I'm like, no, you know, it's another thing on our plate. I'm like, no, this is your plate. This is the plate. This is not another initiative. This is not another thing for you to do. This is your plate.
2: Yes.
1: And then they start to get it. You know what I mean? And I understand they get a lot of stuff thrown at them, but you know, this is not another thing on your plate. This is the plate that you need to start working from.
2: Yes. It's the foundation, because it's not been existent and there's been so much tragedy. So here you come with the solution. So be it parents, be it the teachers, be it the administrators, they just need to reach out to you, to the CAMEL Project, correct?
1: Yes. Yes, ma'am.
2: And just on the website, Pamela?
1: So we have the website, the CAMELproject.org. We have a Facebook page as well as I'm on LinkedIn. The organization is as well as me. My phone number is on the website. That is my cell phone. And if I know where it is, I will answer it. If not, I will call you back. Just a thing. But yeah, again, I think sometimes the schools are so overwhelmed. They think it's such a big haul. And we try to make it simple, logical, that it makes sense. Our school district has probably 25 buildings. Each one's different. So they need to be able to take the training and make it their own. I always tell them, your work starts after I close the training. That's when the work starts. And then we're there to help support them to do that as well. I will come back. I always tell them, don't worry, I will be back.
2: And if you know, if it's across the country here on the West Coast, you're just, I mean, in our technology world, you're just really easily reachable by phone or by text, by internet, by email, that sort of thing, right?
1: Absolutely. I like to do the first three hour training. I like to do that in person because they got to know me. I got to see them. I got to feel them. I'm very much in tune to people's energy. So I think it's, we like it when we can be on the ground training that first time, but then we can do Zoom or Teams or whatever they need to do to check in, or I could show up again. It's up to them.
2: Well, in a time of such crisis and just such trauma and bloodshed, this is here a solution, an answer, right, ready in

0: the wings waiting to be for people to come and say, hey, Pamela, I want you at my school. We need you at my school, right?
1: Right. And 85% of the adults said our program was helpful and also that they would recommend it to other people. 85%. Someone did a survey of a middle school that we worked in. 80% of the middle school students said the program was helpful. 80% of middle school means 120% in real terms because middle school kids are tough. And the number one reason they said was because we listened to them. So it is not that hard. It just is not.
0: Amazing and so important, so available. Well, Pamela Gockley, I think we've got the essence here. I would just like to proclaim this from the rooftops, but here we have it in our conversation, which anyone can access very easily, really, at any time because of podcasts these days. But I'm so grateful to you for providing these, well, free resources on these, on bullying prevention. And all that teachers have to do, parents have to do, is reach out to thecamelproject.org. Right?
1: Yes. Thank you so much.
0: Well, you're so welcome. And I'm so grateful to you because this is something that is so greatly needed in our country. So, you know, deep, deep thanks for the work that you do.
1: Thank you, ma'am.
2: You've been listening to Sunday Morning Magazine. 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
3: NBC News Radio, I'm Jennifer Kuiper. Parts of the Southeast are facing a flood threat today. A flash flood threat is expected in sections of Louisiana, Alabama, Georgia, Mississippi, and Florida. NASA has launched a new telescope into space. Officials say the Nancy Grace Roman Space Telescope launched aboard a SpaceX Falcon Heavy rocket from Kennedy Space Center this morning. Google Maps is now calling Lake Ontario Lake America. The Geographic Names Information System officially made the change after President Trump signed an executive order on Thursday renaming the lake. A recent study finds that inhaler overuse may be linked to heart risks in those with asthma and COPD. Lisa Carton with more.
4: It's estimated nearly 1 in 5 asthma and 1 in 3 COPD patients overuse their inhalers. Researchers from Ghent University in Belgium found that frequent use of short-acting reliever inhalers was linked to a higher risk of heart disease and death.
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2: This is Inspirational Women, a weekly series shining the spotlight on female trailblazers making a true difference in our community. 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
0: September is also a time we think about our important nonprofit organizations, their events, and the way that we can participate in successful fundraising while having fun, of course. This morning, we meet a couple of local women, women invested in our community, women invested in making a difference in their own life and in the lives of others. Danica Smith is the development director in Washington for Susan G. Komen, and Sue Riney, a breast cancer survivor. They are both here to share some details, a personal connection, and the important invite to participate in this important walk, the annual Komen More Than Pink Walk. Danica Smith and Sue Riney, good morning. Welcome this morning. I'm so grateful to have you join us as we talk about breast cancer awareness and what we can do in terms of support and awareness and, you know, that whole basket of things going on. So, Danica, let's start with you because you are the official person from Komen, and we know there's a big event coming up in September. So let's start with what is going on.
5: Absolutely. Thank you. We are so excited to bring the community together once again for the Komen More Than Pink Walk here in Seattle. It's going to be on September 26th at Woodland Park Zoo. Great location, great event.
0: Yes. And of course, that's open to anyone and everyone, all ages, all genders, right?
5: All ages. Everyone is welcome. Registration is free. And we would love to see as many people as would like to join us.
0: So when you say that registration is free, but you want people to register, you want to have an idea of who and how many are coming.
5: Yeah, absolutely. We want to be able to reach the community far and wide. So we want to know who's coming. And we also, because it's at the zoo, it is required to have a registration. Kids are welcome. So bring the whole family.
6: And of course, kids, meaning even in strollers, and particularly, right, when they're in strollers.
5: Absolutely. Kids of all ages.
6: Yes, all ages. And being, as you said, it's at Woodland Park Zoo once again, which is great. What a great landmark for us to be at, because is it going to be that once the walk is over, people can stay and roam through the zoo?
5: Yeah, and that's a big draw for people too, to be able to get to go to the zoo, be able to get to experience the zoo. We have speakers, we have opportunity to go and learn. We have a We Remember tent where you can go and write something to someone you've lost from breast cancer. And then we have the walk, and we have an opportunity for survivors to even go on that historic merry-go-round, which is always a highlight of the event.
6: That is perfect. Sue, might you be going on the merry-go-round?
7: That could be a fun thing to see. Yeah, would love to do that.
6: I mean, can you think back to when you might have been on a merry-go-round? I know for me, it's kind of a stretch to think of that age. But can you remember merry-go-rounds?
7: Yeah.
6: Yeah.
7: I think I was probably on a merry-go-round in Woodland Park when I was a kid, but I don't know if it's the same one.
6: Wow. Well,
7: but it hasn't been that long. I've been on one since then, I'm sure.
6: Yeah. Well, that is definitely something, again, for persons of all ages to look forward to. But no, actually, Danica, I need to be corrected. You said that the merry-go-round is for survivors.
5: Yes, we make a special time for them to be celebrated. And we ask that the survivors are the ones that get to go on the merry-go-round. And it's just a special time to be able to see the person in your life or people in your life that have been affected.
6: Great. And so let's go back to the registration terminology here. We definitely want to encourage that to happen early on. And how do people go about doing that?
5: They can go to Komen.org and just look for that Seattle More Than Pink Walk and register there. They can register as a team, as an individual. Again, it is free to register, and we have tons of resources to help you reach out, to help you reach your friends and family, and we make it really easy.
6: Which is perfect. And a big part of that registration is a fundraising piece, whether it's yourself or with your wider circle, and that is so critically important to have that fundraising, as we'll hear in terms of talking with Sue Riney, your aunt. So you have a family connection. And Sue, you're joining us because you are a survivor. You faced breast cancer somewhere here in your life.
7: Mm-hmm. I was first diagnosed when I was 40 years old, and I'd gone in for, at that time, what was to be my baseline mammogram, and was called back in because they found something. And from there, it went on to being 2.5 years of treatment. Three times it reoccurred after chemo and radiation. Ultimately, I had a mastectomy on one side and reconstruction. But I'm happy to say I'm a number of years out now at this point.
6: Yet you're saying, you know, this was a baseline, and I know things are definitely changing. So your story, your personal experience, I think really is such a strong, loud call out to women in particular. Yes, men have diagnoses, but typically we're talking about women in this diagnosis. And 40 feels young. And here, this, you said it's some years ago that this happened, and you already had the disease that was working in your body. And thank goodness you were going in for that baseline.
7: Yes. And, you know, it was very eye-opening when I would be at treatment sessions and see women younger than myself as well. A young woman in her 20s was there. And I just use it always as a reminder to my friends and family and coworkers that don't skip it. When you are called to have that mammogram, make it happen.
6: Yes. The thing that is concerning and a little bit frightening is the fact that at a younger age, I don't think that age has changed. Has it, Danica, as to what the screening, the first screening should be at what age?
5: The age for the first screening has not changed, but they are finding more breast cancer in people younger and younger.
6: Right.
5: And early detection can reduce your bad outcome by 44%.
6: And that's a huge number. That's significant. Yes.
5: Absolutely.
6: And with Sue, you're saying that when you were going through treatment, that there were so many younger women that were present. So we just have to have that really at the forefront of our minds to have those mammograms done and to be aware of any kind of symptoms. And Danica, that's where Komen comes in with education and awareness, right?
5: Absolutely. The money that Komen raises with these walks in Seattle, in Washington, and all over the country goes really to a whole person approach and a whole approach to this issue of breast cancer. So we have money that goes directly to fund research to find those cures for most kinds of breast cancer. We have money that goes to helping patients with direct support, finding resources in their communities and financial assistance. And then we have money going to state and federal government to help change policy, to make care easier and more accessible and frankly, cheaper.
6: Yes, that's a huge consideration. So you're doing all that work plus supporting the education and supporting women being able to get to their appointments. And there are those mobile vans, right, to do breast cancer screening mammograms?
5: There are mobile vans, easy way. You can look those up. Komen is not running any of those, but we do partner with some organizations. But those come to different neighborhoods, and it's an easy and quick way to go and get your mammogram.
6: Yes. So, again, that just underscores how critical it is, and there is still that awareness, and we need to take advantage of that opportunity if we're in outlying communities to take advantage of one of the mobile units coming by in our neighborhood. So back with you, Sue, you said it was baseline. So you were having regular appointments with your primary care doctor, right? And okay, now it pops up. It's time for you to have your baseline. And then you get the news that you have to come back. How did you feel about that? What did it mean to you?
7: It's, I try to put my mind headspace back into that time. And I know it was a lot of information and ideas and fears coming through your head all at once. And I had a support network around me. My husband would come to all the appointments and help take notes and help me remember what was said, because you start to hear all these medical phrases and it's hard to absorb all at once. So I had a group of friends around me during the time, group of family members and coworkers who were my support team throughout my journey. And I know how important having that support level is to the process, to know that you have people there to help you, to keep you laughing, to bring a meal, take you out if you've been, stuck in the house for too long or not feeling well because of the treatments. And so that kind of atmosphere and climate was built around me quite quickly at the beginning. And I now have other friends in that group who are going through the same thing. And we are there for each other. And this kind of event, I think, speaks to sharing with people who are going through treatment right now or who have been in recovery or it's been years past, to see the community that comes around everybody and supports them. I think it's really important to demonstrate that we're all here as well to help you through this process.
6: Which is beautiful. And there is something about when challenges happen in our life, it's so significant to have companionship, to have friends that are there. When things are good, it's like it's on a whole other level, and it's not at a depth inside of ourselves. But when you have life-challenging situations going on, to have a friend, to have a companion, and I love that how you stress that having those connections, having that support has been and was and continues to be really so significant to you.
7: Yes, it truly is what helps keep you positive and moving forward and not getting caught up in the process, but always thinking forward that you're going to make it.
6: But I'm sure there are times that you feel like, oh my gosh, this is stuff that women die from breast cancer. Because, well, Danica, I think that there is a statistic in terms of this year and the number of women who are expected to be diagnosed and those who will not survive.
5: Yeah, in this year in Washington State, over 7,000 people are expected to be diagnosed with breast cancer. And of those, 960 will die from breast cancer.
6: So that is a huge percentage. And I guess there are varying reasons for those who will not make it. But part of it may be late diagnosis, you know, that they could have survived if they'd had a mammogram kind of at the right time, or, you know, really looked for the signs, which the one that comes to mind is doing regular breast exams.
5: Absolutely. That's something that we stress. It's making sure that you're going in at the age that they're telling you, to make that a priority for that early detection. And then also, you know, we provide these resources and education pieces for people, no matter where they are, if they're in a small town, if they're in a big city, where to go, where they can try something new, something they could do some more research on, pointing them in the right direction for people to talk to.
6: Right, right.
7: I was just going to say that if I had not gone in for that mammogram, mine would have progressed quite a ways before I would have noticed. It wasn't a lump. It was in situ. It was within the ducts. It was not anything creating anything that could be felt. And that is the case for so many women, and why the mammograms are so important.
6: Yes. It's such an important point. Yes, absolutely. And then that makes me shudder, actually, thinking that being in the ducts for a younger person, you know, they wouldn't be having a scheduled mammogram. So that is where I think along the road they come to an age and they are one of those tragic numbers of 960 who would not make it this year. Right? Yeah.
5: Yeah. Mm-hmm. And I know when I go to the doctor, they teach how to do a breast exam. So if that's something that you are not getting when you go to your primary care doctor, ask for it. Ask to be taught how to do that.
6: Good point. Yes, I know that earlier on that was certainly an issue for me, and I'd want to skip it because it's like, I don't know what I'm doing, and I'm maybe finding stuff that isn't really it. So it's like, I'm just not going to do it. Don't be like me. You know, that is really a bad, bad place, you know, to be thinking in that way. I really being proactive, doing what we need to do, because as you said, over 7,000 women will be diagnosed. Almost 1,000 of those. So that's more than 10%. Those numbers seem so astronomical.
5: It can be. And, you know, that's why we encourage having that community. And that's why we are working so hard to provide community for these people that are affected by breast cancer and to show that they have support.
6: Yeah. Sue, you said after your diagnosis, well, you had the exam, you had to go back because they found something, and then you actually went through chemo and radiation, and then it recurred. All of that happened like within a 2.5 year period?
7: Yes, I had first diagnosed in May and started chemo within a month or so, and by that fall, I was starting radiation, and while I was in the midst of radiation, I had another mammogram to check where we were at, and they identified another spot thought they had not gotten the margins wide enough the first time. So I had surgery the next, before the end of year, I think right after the radiation was completed, did the margins. And then within about a year later at my next mammogram, another spot. So they determined that it wasn't that they hadn't gotten wide enough margins. It was just that it was such an aggressive form that it actually had been a reoccurrence. And I had a third occurrence the year later. So at that time, a determination was to have a mastectomy on the one side where I had the issue and do the chemo and then reconstruction after that. So yeah, it was a haul. And I will tell you, you're talking about keeping the attitude up and how my, where my mindset was when I had the third occurrence, all the negative thoughts do start to, and scary thoughts start going through your head of what do I need to prepare for? Am I going to be one of those statistics as well? So yeah, it's a hard time.
6: Oh, it is. I just feel it in my body. What a hard time that would be, because it keeps coming back. You're doing what you need to do in medically, and it still is being so persistent. But you, I think you were staring it down, Superwoman.
7: Right.
6: But yeah. What was that feeling for you to have to look at having a mastectomy?
7: I really, in hindsight, I almost wish I had them both removed. There was no indication on the other side that I had an issue, but I was still, quote unquote, only 42. And so I was a little bit concerned about what it might be in a, I don't want to say disfigurement, but to get rid of that breast. And but in the end, it was like my life and what I do with it is not based on what I have a 36D or it's a 32A or whatever it is. So I think I did a fairly quick brain shift that this is not a big deal. Just get rid of it. I'll be in a better mind space.
6: Boy, I can appreciate that. I haven't had to think that. I've had friends, close friends, who have had to make that decision. And I mean, it's really stunning to think that, you know, on my one hand counts some friends who have had to deal with partial or a full mastectomy on both sides. So it's definitely real. And I appreciate that you have to have a mind shift, but then you realize, like, who am I? Am I just this body and parts of my body? Or, you know, is there more to me? Right? But it takes a lot of self introspection.
7: Mm-hmm.
6: Right?
7: Mm-hmm.
6: Yeah.
7: Yeah. I don't regret it at all what I did do. But as I said, I wished if I'd had the guts at that time to just have them both removed, I would have. There's not been any indication I have any disease on the other side, but it still kind of lingers there in your mind.
6: Yes.
7: That if this one side failed you, will the other side do something as well?
6: Right. Yes. And one of my friends was like that, where it was on one side and she decided, I don't want to keep having to go back every 6 months, or I forget now, it's been so many years, how regular she just thought, just take them both, you know, let's get that part of it over with. And why not? I mean, it is up to us to do what is the best thing for our individual selves, but we want other people's input. I mean, your story means a lot, Sue. Danica, the education that Komen provides really is important to make informed, good decisions.
5: Absolutely. And I think a lot of people, when they're faced with this new diagnosis, don't know where to go. And really having this one place to go and get some education, get some resources, talk to people in your community, and really figure out what's the best plan for you. This is an individual choice, and giving these opportunities and these resources to people who are facing breast cancer is something that we feel very strongly about.
6: Right. And Sue, prior to your diagnosis, had there been any history of breast cancer in your family?
7: No, and that was something that, you know, you get asked that questions on so many forms, and there was no one that we could identify that we were aware of that had breast cancer, although my mom came from a very large family, extended family, and so we didn't have contact for everyone, but not that we're aware of at all. Yeah. I did the BRCA test later on when my mom did get ovarian cancer, but we did not find any connection between the two. Yeah. So, yeah, it's not necessarily genetic. As we know, there's all kinds of environmental potentials for what could be causing this.
6: Yes, absolutely. And for you, Danica, then perhaps it is then this flag that says, okay, you know, even though you know on this intellectual level and working with Coleman that this is what needs to be done, but does it give you that kind of extra push that I need to really be ultra conscious?
5: Yeah, absolutely. And knowing that a female relative had it at an early age, I then was advised to start getting mammograms at an earlier age. So I have been doing that to keep an eye on all of that.
6: Right. And I think that probably, just a little aside, it goes for any of the cancers. My mother had colon cancer. And so when that happened, then I was kind of more on a fast track as to get the colonoscopy done and that sort of thing. Because, yes, now we can put, you know, a pointer right there and acknowledge that. So, yeah, take a look. I mean, communicate. We need to really communicate with our family and learn about our histories for another piece of that education.
5: Yeah. Absolutely. Ask questions.
6: And don't be shy. It really is, at basis, a life and death situation. So ask questions, don't be shy.
5: Great advice.
6: And maybe the way to kind of get into these conversations is to invite family members to participate in the More Than Pink Walk.
5: Yes, we are looking to make $200,000 from the walk to raise, again, for research, for cures, for education, resources, assistance, and also that working on changing policy within the government. But this is a chance to get together with family, with friends, with coworkers. There's a lot of people who are joining because they work together, but some companies are joining us, and to learn, to celebrate, and to remember.
6: Yes. Yes, absolutely. And that piece about the fundraising, this is really an exciting time to be able to get together and be at the zoo. But the fundraising piece of it is, I'm going to underscore, because funding is becoming so challenging these days. So I think it behooves all of us, each of us, to do whatever we can. Ultimately, if we all participate, the numbers are going to be there and surpass. So I think there's no amount too small, but certainly if we kind of collaborate together, get a team together, you know, make up some t-shirts and have fun, and especially with, you know, something that's very pink to be at the walk.
5: Yeah, grab a tutu, grab a sash, grab a crown. Women and men and children, all of them. And we have such a giving community here in the Seattle area. And I know that this is going to be a success. And we just really invite everyone to be a part of it.
6: Yes, absolutely. So once again, let's just mention the website and get ready to get registered.
5: Yes, you can go to Coleman.org and look for the Seattle More Than Pink Walk. It is happening on September 26th at Woodland Park Zoo.
6: That's great. Well, Danica Smith and Sue Riney, I am so grateful to both of you for taking time to be with us, to give us these insights, for Sue being so open to share about your personal experience that I think can't help but encourage each and every one of us to do what we need to do for our own health. So thank you so greatly, and let's look forward to More Than Pink and lots of success.
7: Thank you so much.
5: Thank you.
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3: NBC News Radio, I'm Jennifer Kuiper. The U.S. government will reportedly be owning an interest in Venezuelan oil. Jim Forbes has the latest.
8: The Wall Street Journal says the Pentagon plans to take a 35% stake in a private company holding Venezuelan oil rights. Venezuela's interim president, meanwhile, says the South American country's energy agreement with the U.S. would remain in force for 25 years and will target an increase in crude output to 1.5 million barrels per day. On Friday, President Trump said the U.S. had secured majority control of more than 65 billion barrels of Venezuelan oil, quote, at no cost to the American taxpayer.
3: Google Maps is now calling Lake Ontario Lake America. The Geographic Names Information System officially made that change after President Trump signed an executive order on Thursday renaming the lake. Google says U.S. users will see Lake America, but Canadians will still see Lake Ontario. Wildfires grow near California's Big Sur. Evacuations have been ordered south of Monterey, where the fast-moving Plaskett Fire has spread to 8,000 acres and is threatening homes in the wooded area. The fire is still 0% contained, and crews have been building containment lines near the coastal highway. Also burning in the area is the timber fire, which started earlier this month along Big Sur and has consumed over 23,000 acres. Spanish distance runner Enrique Casacuberta has hit the pavement of Route 66, where he'll get to see retro diners, historic landmarks, and then some over the next several weeks. But his trek is about raising awareness and money for ALS, also known as Lou Gehrig's disease. He tells NBC5 in Chicago through a translator.
9: Vull que sàpiguen, doncs, que
10: I want them to know.
9: Quan un es proposa una cosa,
10: somebody wants to do something.
9: S'entrena, es prepara,
10: train,
9: I d'això la pot fer.
10: And you can get it done.
3: I'm Jennifer Kuiper, NBC News Radio. A new study finds that Americans are using less cash to pay for things these days. According to the Pew Research Study, 42% of U.S. adults say they never use it for purchases in a typical week. Only 12% say they only use cash for typical weekly purchases. Higher earning Americans are more likely to use credit, and those in lower income households are more likely to whip out the green. A report says rapper Blueface was swatted and detained at gunpoint after a false 911 call. TMZ reported deputies were informed there was an incident of severe violence involving the rapper. It happened while he was streaming at a seafood restaurant in Santa Clarita, California. Officials in Colorado are investigating after a woman was injured on an alpine coaster this month. Attorneys for the rider claim she was ejected from her car and dragged along the tracks. The Colorado Division of Oil and Public Safety says the incident happened on August 17th at Copper Mountain. Nicola Parker of Texas was on the resort's Rocky Mountain coaster when she was thrown out as it rounded a turn and became caught by her seatbelt as she was dragged on the track. Her attorneys say her injuries include a separated left shoulder, a broken rib that punctured and collapsed her left lung, a traumatic brain injury, and deep lacerations. The woman who falsely claimed she was pregnant with Bachelor star Clayton Eckard's twins has pleaded guilty to fraud. The Arizona Republic reports Laura Owens has pleaded guilty to 4 felony charges. She's scheduled to be sentenced on October 23rd.
11: I'm not just Peter Parker. I'm Spider-Man.
3: Spider-Man Brand New Day is on track to win the weekend box office again. The 4th installment in the Tom Holland-led franchise brought in $5.5 million on Friday and is expected to make $21 million in its 5th week of release. Elsewhere, The Dog Stars has floundered so far, making just $3 million on Friday and will likely finish under projections in its debut. I'm Jennifer Kuiper, NBC News Radio.
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19: Taking a quick look at our KKNW weather update, it's going to be cloudy through mid-morning on Sunday, then gradually clearing with a high near 69. Sunday night will be partly cloudy with a low around 55. Monday brings mostly sunny skies and a high near 73 before clouds increase Monday night with a low around 57. Tuesday will be partly sunny with a high near 73, but rain chances return Tuesday night with a 40% chance of rain and a low around 56.
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0: Welcome back, my friend. How you doing? It's your weekly comedy oasis, your chance to recharge, and it's all here for you this hour. Let's get it started with Marty Simpson.
1: My wife, Ashley, said, Marty, we need to make our kids stop playing with Travis and Michael next door because Travis and Michael teach them all that foul language. And I said, I know, you're right. But Travis and Michael have a swimming pool. We recently had 600 bats in our house. But we knew we had them because bats make a little noise. Bats kind of sound like a mouse. There was one little line in the white pages, not a paid ad, nothing, just a name and a number, the Bugman. And I called Bugman, hey, Bugman, please tell me that you do bats. And Bugman said, do you have cash? 1 hour later, Bugman is in my backyard making me sign a waiver. And he throws a 24-foot ladder against the back of the house because they're up in the second floor gable vent. Boom. One little bull bat falls out and starts climbing back up the wall. And let me clarify, these were bull bats. They're like little gray human beings with fangs and wings and shoulder blades. Then he starts to pump this liquid mixture. It's like organically safe, environmentally sound mixture of like grapefruit juice and bleach. He's like, psh, psh, psh, psh, throws it over his shoulder, then starts going up the ladder, and then looks at me and is like, hey, Marty, hold the ladder. So this is me at the bottom, holding the ladder, immediately regretting holding this ladder. He squirts this mixture of acid bleach into this vent, whereupon I hear this. We're now upset. And these bats started pouring out of the side of my house like Niagara Falls of bats coming toward my face. And in a moment of clarity, I remembered that bats can see, but they don't look with their eyes. They use echolocation to send out a little signal that hits a thing and then bounces off that thing and tells the bat to dodge that thing. And I wanted these 500 bats to know that I was a thing. So I'm at the bottom making sure that they know, and I'm just like, whoo, whoo. But here's what you need to understand. You can't play chicken with a blind bat. They're not looking. You have to just stare this down and trust nature. It was the scariest 13 seconds of my life. These bats are whizzing by my face. So they all get into my backyard. Bugman is at the top of this ladder, whips out this expandable screen. Puts it up there. And then 500 bats circle back around and are trying to get back in and hit the screen. Boom, boom, and then scurry and fly away. Boom, and then fly away back into the tsunami of bat bees in my backyard. And at this point in the story, I saw some of your faces. It's okay if you feel a little bit bad for these bats, right? Yeah. Because they weren't in your yard! Stop judging me! Bugman slides down this ladder like a fire pole. Hits the ground, looks up at all these bats, and is like, well, that'll be $175, Marty. You said you had cash. What is going to happen to all of these bats? And Bugman's like, these bats are going to be fine, Marty. They're probably going to go to that house right there. That house with the swimming pool.
2: How many married folks we got here? Married folks, make some noise out there. All right, not married folks. Not married folks. Let's hear you out there. Well, ladies, I just want to tell you, man, we love you, ladies, but sometimes, you know, we just need a little bit of elbow room.

0: All right, so we're going for you for number one job, okay? Who else? Who else loves their job? Just that this is just the best job. I love what I do.
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0: 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The 55. 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
2: Off the cuff, Robert G. Lee, and before that, Paul Aldrich and Marty Simpson. Coming up, Jeff Allen, Tim Hawkins, Nazareth, Isaac Whitty, Henry Cho, and much more.
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14: Puberty, every dad knows this one. You gotta have the talk with your boys. The talk. Teenage boys. Comes a time, 12, 13, 14, you gotta sit them down, man. Look them in the eye and go, your mother and I were talking, I think the time is now to tell you. You gotta quit eating all the food in this house, bud. There are five of us here. We all feel like we're in competition for food with you. Slow down. This is American home. It's not the Serengeti. There'll be more food tomorrow. And save some for that little brother of yours. He's so skinny, he fell on a sewer grate yesterday. Thank God he was wearing his bike helmet. He didn't fall all the way through. Yep, those bike helmets save real lives. You know? Are you kidding me? We needed a law for that. Any man here over the age of 40 years old knows. If you'd have showed up for a bike ride wearing a helmet when you were 13, you'd have needed the helmet to keep your skull from caving in while your friends were pelting you with rocks. Hey, Darko, what's with the plastic hat? Cut it out, man. You dented my basket. I'm telling my mom.
15: You need to work out, man. I don't need to work out because this is it. I already turned 40. This is as good as I'm going to get. I'm a freak. Look at me, man. I'm not going to approve this. I got a crooked nose. I got lopsided ears. I got pasty white skin. I got varicose veins. My toenails look like sun chips, for crying out loud. What is that all about? Some of you guys know what I'm talking about. You wake up one day, you got ruffles on the end of your feet. I don't have any dip. People trying to tell you what to eat all the time. My friends are like, hey, dude, man, you need to try this new diet, man. It's like 1,000 calories a day. I'm like, toothpaste has 800 calories. What are you talking? Gonna brush my teeth, have a few Wheat Thins? That doesn't sound very yummy. It's all about healthy. Healthy cereal when you turn 40. Oh, you need to eat some healthy cereal, man. No, you don't. Don't eat healthy cereal. It's not, we shouldn't put it in our body. You know? Healthy cereal is like wheat and barley and oats and it's mulch. That's what it is. It's mulch in a bowl. It's like the bottom of a hamster cage I'm waking up to every morning. It's not fun. I got a splinter the other day from my natural cereal. My bowl of compost toasties. I don't even know what it's called. See, when I want cereal, I want the real deal. I want a bowl of cereal. Cereal is supposed to be fun and fruity and magical. With marshmallows and a toy at the bottom. Open that box, unicorns should just jump out. Yeah. Growing up, listen to the songs. I mean, I used to listen to songs from the 70s because that's what my dad listened to. I mean, what do they mean? They're just so... What do they mean? I mean, they're just so... I don't know. Juvenile.
16: What goes up must come down. Spinning wheels, got to go round.
9: I don't know the name of that song. I think it's called Duh!
17: I was used to sing the wrong words to songs growing up. You guys ever do that? You sing the wrong words to a song, but you don't know the right words, but you think it sounds like that, so you just go for it. But some in the back of your mind says, it couldn't be that, dude. But you're confident, you do it.
16: Rocket Man, burning down a field with Carol's bones.

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1: Through paper. Pastor does a good sermon, dump Gatorade on his head. I want to go to that church. All right, they're flinging t-shirts out in the crowd. I love watching those NFL quarterbacks. They all have those huge wristbands on their arm. I found out that's the plays. It's like they have a cheat sheet on their arm. What do you make, $10 billion a year? Learn the plays. You got like 6 months off. What are you playing, Xbox the whole time? Cheat sheet. No other athlete uses a cheat sheet. Don't see a NASCAR driver. Okay, up ahead, turn left. Okay. What's now? Okay. Oh, another left. Okay, I can do that. Oh, another left. Okay. There seems to be forming a pattern. One of the things I love about the NFL, they have this thing called the challenge flag. If you don't know what that is, each coach gets a red flag. And if they think the ref makes a bad call, they throw this red flag. The ref has to look at this video replay thing on the field, see if he was wrong, change the call. I think that's a brilliant idea. I want that for marriage. Wouldn't that be awesome, man? Get in an argument, throw the red flag, ref comes out of the pantry. All right, after further review, we got a personal foul on the male. He was not listening to the female story at all. And there was an eye roll involved. Wait, but after even further review, we got unsportsmanlike conduct on the female. She's told the same story four times this week. We got offsetting penalties, repeat conversation.
2: But, you know, coming here, you need to learn three words. If you're from a different country, you come here, you need to learn three words in English. Help, how much, and for external use only. Because Pepto-Bismol and bubble bath look the same. But I love this country. You know what, I've noticed in the last 20-some years, things are getting expensive nowadays. My wife sent me to buy some groceries for the first time. I don't do grocery shopping. I'm not good with coupons or, you know, shopping. So she gave me 12 items. I go to the grocery store. I come to the counter, you know, 12 items. She goes, $260. $260 for 12 items? She goes, you want to donate $1 to World Hunger? Not anymore. A can of peanuts is 15 bucks. Peanuts, isn't peanuts means nothing? 15 bucks, I go, how come it's expensive? She goes, well, gas prices are up. Well, tell me where they grow it. I'll go pick it up myself. 260 bucks. She goes, you want paper or plastic? No, I want a gift box. Wrap it up, put a bow on it.
3: Oh, man. But, oh, let me give you guys a tip. If you ever go to the Middle East, Israel, Egypt, any place like that, don't make the mistake I did. Don't use those maps in the back of your Bible to get around. Those are way out of date. And those lines on there, it's like, you know, path of Paul, path of Jesus. Those are not roads. Yeah, they're nothing. And it's, some of the areas that used to be now are bad neighborhoods. Yeah,
4: Isaac Whitty, and before that we heard from Nazareth from the Bananas television program, Tim Hawkins, and Jeff Allen. Coming up, Henry Cho, Ken Davis, Cleta Rodriguez, Bob Smiley, Matt Falk, and Michael Jr.
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1: NBC News Radio, I'm Jennifer Kuiper. Several days into the search and rescue efforts in Nepal, the death toll from last week's catastrophic flooding is now over 750. Rebecca Bonhun reports it's tough going for rescuers.
2: We're hearing from people here that it's such a challenging situation for those rescue teams. They're also talking about, you know, limitations in the number of helicopters that hampers this process, including distributing supplies.
1: Some 2,500 people are missing, including dozens of Americans and other foreigners. The Wall Street Journal says about 900 of the missing are workers from over a dozen hydropower projects that were under construction in the area, most of which appear to have been destroyed. Two people are dead and nine others have been wounded in a mass shooting in Trenton, New Jersey. 11 people were gunned down early this morning. No word yet on what triggered that shooting. I'm Jennifer Kuiper, NBC News Radio.
3: Hey there, it's Kristen Rao Finkbeiner. 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
8: 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It's Joey J checking in once again with another weekly movie minute and offering up one more, maybe two more, crazy adventures before summer draws to an end.
9: The world that was doesn't exist.
10: Here it's just us trying to hold on to what was. The only thing left to fear.
11: Survivors.
8: Ridley Scott is pretty well known for them as he once more takes a scaled back, quieter approach to things with the post-apocalyptic sci-fi western The Dog Stars. Jacob Elordi is an optimistic pilot supporting survivors of a flu outbreak, but his laurels are tested when his gut tells him to travel further out, leading to a little more trouble. Not always in focus, but still a captivating snapshot of how the best of humanity can, hopefully, survive our present timeline. It may only surprise me more that this weekend we get the exact same thing from an animated character, no less, in the eagerly anticipated Coyote versus Acme.
12: Is there anyone in the whole world who cares what happened to the coyote at all?
13: Yeah, I do.
14: He's one of the most hardworking people I've ever met.
13: He would never think of quitting.
14: And I think everyone should be inspired by that.
8: Will Forte is a burned-out attorney assigned to help Wile E. Coyote file suit against the biggest manufacturer of cartoon products, recognizing they don't work like they should, and inadvertently exposes a massive cover-up, the likes of which destined to put the shoes of big business in their place. Considering the road this film took to reach theaters, and it was a very long one, the very idea of art imitating life after the fact feels rather sweet. Especially knowing this serves a dual purpose, that it's quite possibly the best Looney Tunes movie and a revitalization of the courtroom movie. It's both those things. No better way to wrap up the season. Both are out in theaters this weekend, and this is Joey J for KKNW.
3: Taking a quick look at our KKNW weather update, it's going to be cloudy through mid-morning on Sunday, then gradually clearing with a high near 69. Sunday night will be partly cloudy with a low around 55. Monday brings mostly sunny skies and a high near 73 before clouds increase Monday night with a low around 57. Tuesday will be partly sunny with a high near 73, but rain chances return Tuesday night with a 40% chance of rain and a low around 56.
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16: I want to win one argument before I die. One argument with my wife, just one. Ladies, I know never will, but it'd be cool to win one. They could just put that on my headstone, you know? He won one. This was it. There's no winning. You women don't fight fair. You never stick to the fight, do you? Always have to bring up something happened years ago. Because I was a winner another day. Everybody knew I was a winner. Our waiter knew. Every guy in that restaurant knew. There are men looking at me going, he's winning. Go, man, go. And the clear blue, my wife went, well, do you remember Thanksgiving 98? Every guy in there went, whoa. You better lay down, man. Bless your heart. I'm teasing, ladies. Y'all take care of us. You do. You take care of us. There ain't a man in this room can deny that. We can't live without you. We all know that. Because we've all tried. We would if we could. We can't. There's no way. I can't even buy clothes for myself anymore. She sucked that part of my brain out of my head. I still try, though, you know. I just walk in the store and go, yeah. They go, what do you like? I don't know. She knows what I like. What do I like? My wife went through a phase. She was so worried about what I was wearing. She actually numbered my shirts and lettered my pants. We'd go out. It's like a bad game of bingo. You know, Henry, what are you wearing? B-27. Shut up. We don't buy things for you ladies. We try. I try to buy my wife all kinds of stuff. I'm not good at it. I figured out the one thing guys can buy. We can buy flowers. Now, we don't know what kind to buy. We just know when to buy them. Because we know when we've messed up. And thank God for 24-hour grocery stores with a floor department. I can't count the times at 2 in the morning. I go running in there. There's already 4 guys looking at my little refrigerator. I'm like, they better have some more in the back. Or we're in big time trouble. What'd you do anyway? I stood her up. How many flowers is that? 3 or 4? Where's that conversion chart? There we go. 4 flowers. I'm off the hook. What'd you do? You chipped a gravy boat. Sissy jewelry chart.
17: Nothing worth having is easy. I had a guy say to me the other day in a radio interview that he'd been married for 40 years and he and his wife had never had a cross word. And I just couldn't hold back. I said, are you married to a carrot? Marriage isn't easy, but it's worth it. Skiing isn't easy and it's not worth it. They talked me into skiing. Absolutely unbelievable. The day I started skiing, they had 3 levels. They had the beginner's hill. And the beginner's hill, you need sticks because you can't move. It's so sad to, you know, go skiing on a beginner's hill without sticks because 8 hours later, your friends come pick you up from just where they left you. Did you have a good time? Yeah. Where you go? Well, pretty much right here. But they give you sticks and you can push yourself around. You actually think you've accomplished something. Those hills have names like Bunny's Hop, Tinkerbell's Alley, Snowflakes, stupid stuff. Then they got the intermediate hill. You can go pretty fast without sticks and you can get hurt. That's the intermediate. Then they have what they call a black diamond. And that black diamond basically means you're going to pass away. You're going to die. You need to have your friends make arrangements when you go on a black... And they have names like Devil's Overbite. Boneyard. One of them was named Boneyard. That bothered me so bad. So for this instructor, and he comes up to me and goes, because I took lessons, they told me that's what to do. He comes up to me and goes, hello. He said, my name is Jacques Benoit. My name is Jacques Benoit. I am from France. He said, I learned to ski in the Alps. And I'm already gagging. I'm going, excuse me. Alps. Alps don't even sound like a mountain, my Alps. Mount Kilimanjaro, that's a mountain. Mount McKinley, that's a mountain. Alps. I will teach you how to, in your language, how to fall down. Today we will learn how to fall down. Yeah, fall down. So I raised my hand, because I'm not right. I said, excuse me, Jacques Benoit from the Elf. I gave you $25 today. I would really appreciate it if you would teach me how you say, to stand up. Standing up would be good for me. I quit the lesson. I got so tired of the lesson. I got in line. I fell in line. You familiar with the domino theory? 112 people laying on the ground. I didn't want them to blame me, so I just lay there on the ground going, who fell? Learn to ski or move to the out. You ever skied? I got off the hill. The steepest and slipperiest hill on the whole mountain is right where you get off. It's only about that long, but they ice it down because they need entertainment. I fell right there. When you fall there, do they stop the lift? No. Other people got off. Pretty soon there's a little pile of 30 people laying on top of me, and I'm going, the whole thing. Later, I'm only 50 feet down the hill because I'm on a black diamond hill. I didn't know what to do. I invented my own turn called a sit down turnaround. 4 hours later, I'm only 50 feet down the hill. I wouldn't have made it that far except I'm wearing slippery clothes.
4: 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And before that, Henry Cho. 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
28: You learn a lot about your spouse in the first year. Like, I found out I could not take my wife to a wedding that was better than ours. Never make that mistake ever again. All I said, we went to a fancy wedding because they had stuff like food. And, and we went to this wedding and all I said in the car was, man, that's a pretty good wedding, huh? She just went off. She was like... She actually did that. Did you see? They had real invitations. Not flyers. Did you see? They had a real ice sculpture, not a piñata. Did you see? They had real doves, not chickens. I was like, yeah, well, did you see? They had real money. Not hot checks, so get out of here with all that noise. See, you have to understand something. I married me a perfectionist woman. I married me a supervisor woman, a manager at a major corporation. Woo-hoo. She thinks my job's a joke. Hello?
0: Anybody, I try to figure out if I'm as mature as other like parents, but do you ever find yourself saying something that's kind of hypocritical, but you're not supposed to laugh because you're the adult, you're in charge? Like, do you know what I'm talking about? I'll give you an example. One day I said to my oldest son, Google, I was like, sorry, Coulter. I said to my oldest son, I was like, Coulter, you get up off this couch right now and you quit being lazy and you bring me the remote control to the TV. Which was the dumbest sentence in the world. But I wanted the remote control because it is now my favorite device. Because, and you guys can't tell, but I've got a little bit of ADD. And, no, it's bad. And so I used not to like to watch TV. And then one day I realized that if you have the right shows lined up on the TV and you flip the channel after every sentence, you can create your own story. Have you done it? You know what I'm talking about. It is the greatest. And it's awesome when you have the right shows, right? I once had Dance of the Stars, news, award ceremony, televangelists, and wrestling all lined up. It was the greatest. It was like the head of the Taliban announced today that she will be wearing a gold sequin gown made by Calvin Klein. And therefore, we need to remember the example of the Apostle Paul when he performed a suplex kick up against the Undertaker's head. And now he's going to attempt a pile driver. So if a peace treaty cannot be reached soon, pretty soon we're going to see Kid Rock and Lady Gaga perform a surprise duet in the end. And in the end, brothers and sisters, if you don't give your life to Jesus Christ, you're going to find yourself in a cage match, no holds bar, face to face with true evil.
1: It's a fun game. My wife and I play. It goes like this. I say, hey, sweetheart, how about this couch? And she goes, really? Then she tries to educate me. She goes, what kind of a couch is this? Now you're on a game show, right? red. No, no. This is pre-century modern. Okay. What is our house? Not paid for. No, no. Our house is post-century pre-modern, okay? With hints of French Renaissance eclectic in the kitchen. Do you think this couch belongs in our house?
2: Like, I don't think I belong in our house. I...
1: That sounds fancy. I feel underdressed in my living room now. The second job is simple. Hold on to her hand, not just to be romantic, which is nice and sweet, but if you let go, she's gone! I turned around and then I went back. She was gone. She was, and when you're alone in IKEA, it's every man for himself. I had a very simple thought. I said, I know, I'll just exit IKEA. You can't exit IKEA! It's like a maze. They design it that way. You're a rat in their sick little game now. No doors, no windows. It's like a casino, except nobody's winning ever. Well, how do you find your way out? Well, there's weird Swedish hieroglyphics on the ground that only women know how to interpret. You expect an IKEA elf to pop up and give you a riddle.
6: When the blue full moon hits the arrow just right, maybe you can find your way out tonight.
1: Where'd he go? Who was that? It's an IKEA elf.
7: We're excited. Me and my wife just had a new baby. Had a new baby. Yeah. Well, that's how they come. He's new. My wife wanted to go to the prenatal classes, right? And I'm like, why I gotta go to class? You pregnant, I pass. You know what I'm saying? I could teach a class or something. I don't know what you want me to do, but I went to the class because I love my wife, right? And I'm afraid that they're going to play the video. I don't want to watch the video. I'm looking for Bible verses against the video. And then the doctor tries to throw in perks. The doctor is like, so listen, during birth, would you like to catch the baby? Catch the baby doing what? What are you talking about? He said, no. If you want to, you can catch the baby. I'm like, isn't that your job to catch the baby? Do I get a discount if I catch the baby? What are you gonna be doing while I'm catching the baby? You went to school to catch the baby. I do comedy. I shouldn't be catching the baby. Anybody here ever caught the baby before? Anybody ever caught the baby? Anybody dropped the baby? Anybody dropped the baby? I asked that question one time, a lady raised her hand. I'm like, you caught your own baby? What does that look like? Now we just, with the new baby, we're to the point now where she sleeps through the night, which is great, because I was so tired of getting up at like 3 a.m. to wake up my wife. No, I'll get up with the baby. I always get up with the baby, and I would take care of the baby and make sure she had all of her stuff. And I also would talk to her about how much I love her mom and how beautiful her mom is, because I think it's important that a child feel that security. You know what I'm saying? Plus, you know, the baby monitor was on, so. My older daughter asked me to buy her some Toms. She wants some Tom shoes, and I was like, well, are you to the point now where you need to chip in, at least something, 10%, you gotta do something. She was like, Dad, what you don't understand is whenever you buy a pair of Toms, a needy child gets a second pair for free. I was like, well, you need to sign up for the second pair. Yeah, you know. Me and my wife decided to try to homeschool. Yeah, yeah, homeschool. Yeah, that's. But we found out that when you homeschool, they don't leave. Did you know that? Like, they were still there. So then we found out the family down the street, they actually homeschool, and they've been doing it for a while, and they're really good at it. So we're going to see if we can get our kids to transfer to their homeschool. I had a friend that was homeschooled when we were kids, man. He got kicked out of homeschool. That was weird. Parents, you ever want to have to talk with your teenagers? Because teenagers can be a little bit of work. You ever want to have to talk with them? You ever want to break up with them? You ever want to sit them down and be like, listen, I think we should just be friends. It's not working out. It's just not working. We are fooling ourselves. No. It's not like, no. We're not seeing any other kids. We're not ready. But if you want to see some other parents, that's just fine. If you could just give us our stuff back, that'd be cool. We call it.
4: Michael Jr. Thanks to Michael for being on the program this week. And I'd like to thank the other comedians you heard this week as well. Marty Simpson, Paul Aldrich, Robert G. Lee, Jeff Allen, Tim Hawkins, Nazareth, Isaac Whitty, Henry Cho, Ken Davis, Cleta Rodriguez, Bob Smiley, and Matt Falk. And that's going to do it for this week, my friend. We'll see you again next week.
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10: NBC News Radio, I'm Jennifer Kuiper. The death toll from last week's catastrophic flooding in Nepal is now over 750. About 2,500 people, including dozens of Americans and other foreigners, remain missing. The Wall Street Journal says about 900 of the missing are workers from over a dozen hydropower projects that were under construction in the area, most of which appear to have been destroyed. Parts of Louisiana, Alabama, Georgia, Mississippi, and Florida are facing a flood threat today. The U.S. government will reportedly be owning an interest in Venezuelan oil.
11: The Wall Street Journal says the Pentagon plans to take a 35% stake in a private company holding Venezuelan oil rights. Venezuela's interim president, meanwhile, says the South American country's energy agreement with the U.S. would remain in force for 25 years and will target an increase in crude output to 1.5 million barrels per day. On Friday, President Trump said the U.S. had secured majority control of more than 65 billion barrels of Venezuelan oil, quote, at no cost to the American taxpayer. I'm Jim Forbes.
10: One person is dead and five are injured after a shooting at a rave in Switzerland. Police post on social media that the shooting happened overnight in a town west of Zurich where over 3,000 people were attending a techno party. Authorities say a 22-year-old woman has died and five others have been injured. A search is underway for the suspects. Indianapolis Colts wide receiver Keenan Allen has been arrested on drunken driving charges. According to online jail records, the 34-year-old was charged with driving while intoxicated and DWI, endangering a person, which are both misdemeanor charges. Multiple reports say Allen was arrested in downtown Indianapolis early this morning. The Colts say in a statement that they are aware of the incident and that they are in the process of gathering more information. I'm Jennifer Kuiper. In California, community groups in L.A.'s Boyle Heights neighborhood say they intend to sue Lineage Logistics, the operator of the warehouse that burned more than 2 months ago, leaving them to deal with smoke and weeks of rotting food.
12: We're all getting sick.
13: Community members spoke out at a press conference Friday where they announced the filing of the intent to sue.
12: These are the faces of the people who the city, the county, the state have left behind.
13: A report from St. John's Community Health says that 36% of more than 1,000 patients they treated after the fire had serious acute health conditions connected to exposure to the smoke.
12: We've had to become experts in our own poisoning.
13: In a statement, the groups intending to sue said they aren't asking for money. They want a judge to make Lineage say on the record what it has put into the air. I'm Rich Cassone.
10: In New York, a 65-year-old woman is in the hospital after police say she was pushed onto the subway tracks in the Bronx in an unprovoked attack. Lydia Zuniga says she was on her way to work when she was shoved from behind. She has undergone one surgery, and doctors say she may need a second one. Subway riders tell WNBC-TV.
14: It could be your mother, your grandmother. It's not right.
16: The world is going crazy.
17: It's crazy, and that's messed up.
10: A suspect is in custody. A new study finds that many Americans are using less cash to pay for things these days. According to the Pew Research Study, 42% of U.S. adults say they never use it for purchases in a typical week. Only 12% say they only use cash for typical weekly purchases. Higher earning Americans are more likely to use credit, and those in lower income households are more likely to whip out the green. Spider-Man Brand New Day is on track to win the weekend box office again. The fourth installment of the Tom Holland-led franchise brought in $5.5 million on Friday and is expected to make $21 million in its fifth week of release. The Dog Stars has floundered so far, making just $3 million on Friday and will likely finish under projections in its debut. I'm Jennifer Kuiper, NBC News Radio.
18: Taking a quick look at our KKNW weather update, it's going to be cloudy through mid-morning on Sunday, then gradually clearing with a high near 69. Sunday night will be partly cloudy with a low around 55. Monday brings mostly sunny skies and a high near 73 before clouds increase Monday night with a low around 57. Tuesday will be partly sunny with a high near 73, but rain chances return Tuesday night with a 40% chance of rain and a low around 56.
5: The views expressed on this program are those of the host, guest, and callers and are not necessarily those of KKNW, its management, or other advertisers.
19: The truth is, most medical doctors don't know much about nutrition, the microbiome,
16: food sensitivities, micronutrients, and or all the chemicals and crap in our food supply. And that's where I come in. My name is Meg Marie O'Rourke. I'm also known as Magnificent, and I've been owner of Harmony with Food for over 20 years. I've been a registered dietitian, functional nutritionist, and I'm sometimes called the anti-diet dietitian. I was put on this earth to change the way you think about food. If you are struggling with weight loss resistance, GI issues, fatigue, or joint pain, then you're in the right place. Last week on the Harmony with Food show, we talked about Ariana Grande and tried to remind all the listeners that publicly scrutinizing somebody's body doesn't just affect celebrities, it affects everyone. We also talked about the social media trend of cyclospora skinny, a trend to get the virus or the parasite so you will become thinner by losing weight. I think most of us know that that is not how we want to lose weight, but these are the things that trend on social media. And the reason I do the show is to educate and just let you realize that not everything that you hear on social media is correct, right? We all know that. However, things trend, things get popular, and younger people are inundated with incorrect information. Today on the Harmony with Food show, we're going to talk about the end of summer chaos. If you're feeling that way, you're not alone. The transition back to school is tough, not just for kids, but for parents and grandparents and relatives. Especially after late nights, loose bedtimes, and plenty of unstructured days. The stats show that pediatric sleep experts recommend shifting bedtime and wake time earlier by 15 to 30 minutes every few days, starting 1 to 2 weeks before school starts, not all at once. Sleep needs for preschoolers may be up to 13 hours, school-age kids up to 9 to 11 hours, tweens 9 to 12 hours, and teens 8 to 10 hours per night. Most American kids are short by 1 to 2 hours on school nights. So it's a whole day fix, not just the bedtime, and physical activity and daylight in the morning helps kids fall asleep earlier, and then they can also get up earlier. You need to cut the screen times. We've talked about this before, that the melatonin levels will decrease as the device lights keep the blue light, keeps the brain more alert. Emotional readiness matters. Ask your kids what they're worried about and name the anxiety. Just talking about it a little bit can help calm the mind. Trial runs, you know, if it's the first kid's time at school or it's a new school, you can visit the school, meet the teacher, or practice the morning routine. Easy first day, it will really help ease first day jitters. And experts agree, a rocky first week is normal. Don't panic if it's not perfect. And I'm going to take an email. And remember, you can also email me at meg@harmonywithfood.com. And this person's from East Greenwich. Hi, Meg. I'm Linda from East Greenwich. My son is a night owl. He won't fall asleep till midnight all summer long. How do I get him back on track without a meltdown? Linda, you're not alone. A lot of kids are staying on their pads or their computers late into the evening or nighttime. And most kids will push back a little bit at first, but that's just normal. And here's the truth. You can't flip a sleep schedule overnight, but you can gently, gradually shift. Maybe telling him, you know, 11:30, 11, 10:30, you know, over the next few days and weeks before school. Or if you're already there, he's going to have to make the switch and he's going to feel really tired and groggy. And in that case, you know, you can actually, he'll probably want to come around to feeling better. So remember, start moving it as much as you can, 15 to 30 minutes. And remember, too, you know, it doesn't have to be like exercise, but if kids can go out and walk the dog or play frisbee or play basketball, you know, that can always help with sleep. You know, there's plenty of studies that show this. And then later on, we're going to talk about the lunchbox myths, what's really healthy and what's not. We're going to talk about some exact protein bars that you can consume after the break. And we're also going to talk a little bit about Lunchables and why I don't recommend those. And remember, you can go over to harmonywithfood.com. You can follow me on Facebook and Instagram, all Harmony with Food. And if you know anyone that eats food, tell them about the Harmony with Food show and podcast. And remember, for $47.97, you can have a functional health assessment with myself, where we will get you going on the right track. You're listening to the Harmony with Food show. My name is Magnificent, and we'll be right back.
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16: Diet-related diseases are the number one cause of death in the United States, yet many doctors receive no or little nutrition education in school. I think most of us understand the powerful effects of food and what it does to our health and longevity. And a poor diet may lead to cardiovascular disease, diabetes, obesity, and even psychological conditions like depression and anxiety. Diet-related diseases are the leading cause of death in the United States, and a poor diet is responsible for more deaths than smoking. But yet, conventional medicine does not really discuss nutrition like they should. And that's why I started the Harmony with Food show. Because I wanted to educate, and I didn't want to push supplements all hour. You know, I know that some natural or naturopathic or other shows just push supplements all the entire show. And I decided that I want the Harmony with Food show to be more about education. So let's get started. We're talking about lunchbox myths and what's really healthy and what's just marketing. We're going to talk about some, you know, healthy protein bars with less than, you know, 8 grams of sugar, and why we should consider, easy for me to say, having those in place of maybe an afternoon snack or even a meal if need be for a plan B or C. But only 27% of kids packed lunches meet basic nutrition standards, according to the CDC. And then many of the protein bars are more like a Snickers bar and have over 15 or 20 grams of sugar in these so-called protein bars. So if you don't like the school lunch and what they serve, and you've seen the tater tots and the so-called pizza and maybe the burgers and nothing really looks too great, I have a solution for you. You can pack your child a lunch, and I would highly recommend that. And remember, have a variety of different things, from veggies with maybe a salad pack, like a salad dressing pack, or maybe you put some fruit and some nuts and then you have the sandwich. But whatever it may be, remember that you can always pack extra or have your kid help you pack as part of his nighttime routine, especially if they're over, you know, say 9 or 10. So some of the bars that we looked for that had less than 8 grams of sugar was the RX bar, which many of you may have heard of. Again, it's RX bar. And then there's one by Beer Bells that has no added sugar. There's one called Pure Protein, another called Kind Protein, right? And then, of course, there's a Power Crunch, which is like a wafer type texture. So there are quite a few bars out there that you could have for a plan B or C for yourself or your child's lunch. And remember too, those things like the Lunchables, right? We do not want to give our kid those Lunchables. Sometimes they have up to 810 milligrams of sodium in one Lunchable packet, which is actually ultra processed food to the max. So Lunchables are out of the question, if you ask me. Have your kids help you. Have them make it part of the routine. And remember also, I actually put together a brand new free guide for my listeners, and it's called A 5 Simple Swaps to Reduce Bloat and Boost Energy. And it includes recipes for several different salads and swaps, so you can make these salads super easy. I have a gut-friendly snack guide that has all kinds of different snacks, 40-plus snacks. I'll give you an example. It might be, rinse and cut up some strawberries and then drizzle over it some 70% melted chocolate, cocoa, 70% cocoa, and then sprinkle it with coconut. That's just one idea. Then I also have a gut health cheat sheet and a bread guide, because I know how you guys think, and I see you in the food store and you're spending way too much time in the bread aisle. So see what breads I support and I purchase so that you can do the same for you and your family. Healthy doesn't mean Pinterest perfect. A simple sandwich, fruit, and crunchy veggies can hit 4 to 5 food groups right there in the lunch. Packaged health bars are often just glorified candy, as we talked about. I just mentioned some bars that only have 8 or less grams of sugar per bar. They're better than the kind that are just a substitute for a Snickers bar. Kids eat what they want, not what is first in the box. So repeated exposure, not pressure, is what builds acceptance. They say you can offer a child something up to like 300 times before they'll finally change their mind and like it. For picky eaters, let kids help pack, include mostly familiar foods, and introduce one thing at a time, but don't pressure or make them feel like they have to do it. I had a client who his son would only eat turkey sandwiches and chips. And she added one slice of cucumber every day, and it came home untouched for 2 weeks. Then one day she opened up the box and she realized it disappeared. So over time, he started eating more veggies and no fights, just from multiple exposures, right? So I have an email from someone named Mark. And you can also email me at meg@harmonywithfood.com, and I may read your email on the air. So he wrote, "Hi, Meg. I'm Mark from Belmont, Mass. I pack what I think is healthy, but my daughter trades her lunch for cookies every day. Any advice?" Mark, you're not alone. These kids are creative traders. You probably remember doing it yourself when you were younger. I know I did. No lunch is perfect, and pressure usually will just backfire. So my advice, let your daughter help pack the lunch. Give a choice between two veggies or two fruits. Focus on balance over the week, not perfection every day. And remember, you can go over and get that lead magnet that I just mentioned that is a free guide. It's called 5 Simple Swaps to Reduce Bloat and Boost Energy. And it includes fresh frozen pop recipes, salad swaps, 40-plus gut-friendly snack list, a gut health cheat sheet, and a bread guide, the best breads that you can choose in the food store without spending an hour in there. Next up, we're going to talk about how to prep so you're not stuck with fast food or cold pizza when the week gets busy. And remember, if you are a gentleman listening to this show, I want you to tell your wife, your significant other, your sister, or your mother about me and the Harmony with Food show. Because here's the thing, it's not an easy topic to discuss when your wife is always, you know, feeling sick, or, you know, maybe always bloated. Maybe they have been scoped every which way you can be scoped by a GI doctor. And again, it's nice to know you don't have cancer, but then they give you this generic diagnosis called IBS, irritable bowel syndrome, but that gives you no answers. So at Harmony with Food, we don't diagnose, we don't prescribe, but we get to the root cause answers that you have been looking for. In the microbiome test, it checks over 79 different markers. Usually when you go get a scope, it's going to check for cancer, it's going to check for like ulcerative colitis, but it's not going to check for what is the cause of the inflammation. Are the short chain fatty acids too low? Well, what are those, Meg? They should be abundant, and they help us digest all the micronutrients that we are consuming. See, you can follow a perfect diet for your system. You can find out exactly what you need to be consuming based on nutrigenomics, eating according to your genome, looking at food sensitivities, micronutrients, again, the microbiome. We can check if you've had any environmental toxin exposures like BPA or microplastics, or maybe there's even mold in your system that's causing chronic sinusitis. You know, being heard isn't the same as being understood. Maybe your doctor hears you, but they don't actually listen. If you've been dismissed, minimized, or told your labs are fine, well, you're feeling anything but fine. This show is for you. You deserve a practitioner who connects the dots, not one who rushes you out of the door. You know, I had a patient say, I can tell that Meg is the only one that really takes the time and cares for me. See, that patient actually had an issue with a SIBO test, and the SIBO test, the doctor said, was normal. And when he showed it to me, I said, no, this is anything from normal. So we worked together, and he actually went from like a 2 to a 9 in how he felt with his GI issues. So remember, you can go over to harmonywithfood.com. You can click on the testimonial tab, and you will see that most of my patients are saying this has been life-changing for them. And waiting isn't the answer. So remember, you can follow me on Facebook and Instagram. You can go over and make a functional health assessment with me for $47.97, and we'll determine what the next steps you should be taking are. And again, please follow me on Facebook and Instagram, and go over to harmonywithfood.com. 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
1: More than 750, with over 2,500 people still missing. Two people are dead and nine others wounded after a mass shooting in Trenton, New Jersey overnight. No information has been released on a possible motive for the shooting. Millions of people across parts of the southeast face a flood threat this weekend. Heavy rain is expected in sections of Louisiana over to Florida. Working 9 to 5. Fans mourning the loss of Dolly Parton have caused a surge in streams for the country star's songs. Music data source Luminate says Parton hits Jolene and 9 to 5 were her most streamed songs in the U.S. on Tuesday, the day she died. Total streams for Jolene neared 3 million. Jennifer Kuiper, NBC News Radio.
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3: 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It's Joey J checking in once again with another weekly movie minute and offering up one more, maybe two more, crazy adventures before summer draws to an end.
4: The world that was doesn't exist. Here it is just us trying to hold on to what was. The only thing left to fear.
5: Survivors.
3: Ridley Scott is pretty well known for them, as he once more takes a scaled back, quieter approach to things with the post-apocalyptic sci-fi western The Dog Stars. Jacob Elordi is an optimistic pilot supporting survivors of a flu outbreak, but his laurels are tested when his gut tells him to travel further out, leading to a little more trouble. Not always in focus, but still a captivating snapshot of how the best of humanity can, hopefully, survive our present timeline. It may only surprise me more that this weekend we get the exact same thing from an animated character, no less, in the eagerly anticipated Coyote versus Acme.
6: Is there anyone in the whole world who cares what happened to the coyote at all?
7: Yeah, I do.
8: He's one of the most hardworking people I've ever met. He would never think of quitting. And I think everyone should be inspired by that.
3: Will Forte is a burned-out attorney assigned to help Wile E. Coyote file suit against the biggest manufacturer of cartoon products, recognizing they don't work like they should, and inadvertently exposes a massive cover-up, the likes of which destined to put the shoes of big business in their place. Considering the road this film took to reach theaters, and it was a very long one, the very idea of art imitating life after the fact feels rather sweet. Especially knowing this serves a dual purpose, that it's quite possibly the best Looney Tunes movie and a revitalization of the courtroom movie. It's both those things. No better way to wrap up the season. Both are out in theaters this weekend, and this is Joey J for KKNW.
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11: Taking a quick look at our KKNW weather update, it's going to be cloudy through mid-morning on Sunday, then gradually clearing with a high near 69. Sunday night will be partly cloudy with a low around 55. Monday brings mostly sunny skies and a high near 73 before clouds increase Monday night with a low around 57. Tuesday will be partly sunny with a high near 73, but rain chances return Tuesday night with a 40% chance of rain and a low around 56.
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13: Welcome back to the Harmony with Food show. We're talking about how to prep so you're not stuck with fast food or cold pizza when the week gets busy. So don't default to fast food or easy meals. I always say, if you make the easy choice, it's not going to be the healthy choice. So let's talk about prep, not perfection. More than half, according to the CDC, more than half of families say they eat fast food at least once a week during the school year. The number one predictor of healthy weekday meals, Sunday prep. Just 1 hour can save you five nights of stress. I totally believe in this, and I never ask the listeners or my patients to do anything I won't do.

0: So every Sunday, even in the summer, I do something either in the slow cooker, even if it's a soup, or it could be last, don't judge, last week I made brown sugar soy crispy duck. And we had meals for lunch and dinner for days this week. So I really believe in taking that a little bit amount of time in the week, especially if you're a busy professional or you're someone who really doesn't like to cook. I mean, yeah, prepping isn't always the funnest thing, but you can actually just do it, put it in the slow cooker and have it be done. Then you put it in tiny containers, put it in the freezer, and guess what? You have your own healthy, quote unquote, fast food right in your freezer. So a little bit of prep goes a long way. You can batch prep on a relaxed day. You can wash and chop the veggies, hard boil some eggs, portion out some snacks. You can use leftovers. You can always make extra at every dinner. Or when you're prepping on Sunday, double the recipe. And again, put those containers in the freezer. So when you have a crazy day or what have you, or you're all coming home at different times, then you can always defer to the healthy frozen foods that are in the freezer. Bento boxes and thermoses make it easier to send hot or cold meals with family members, whether it's on the go or for work or for school. Let kids help assemble lunches. We talked about that earlier. They're more likely to eat what they have put together, and it will save you time. So the goal isn't never eat fast food. Remember, that can be a plan B or a plan C. But to reduce weeknight decision fatigue that leads to, making the easy choice, not the healthy choice. And I have patients who often say to me, "I don't eat fast food and I do not drink soda." Well, that's great, but apparently something is wrong, besides just the fast food and the soda, especially if you're coming to see me, right? It's either weight loss resistance, joint pain, GI issues. Many of you know I've had my own GI issues that were resolved over 15 years ago. So, whether it's fatigue, being wired and tired, or maybe it's anxiety and depression, we know food and mood, and we know that you can fix the gut, fix the brain, fix the brain, fix the gut. Even in the microbiome test, we look at neurotransmitters such as serotonin, dopamine, to see where you're at. And there are natural things we can do to actually increase serotonin levels through food and/or supplements. To get you where you need to be, or at least help increase the mood and the serotonin and the tryptophan and the dopamine and all the feel-good hormones. So one mom told me she dreaded dinner until she started doubling her rice bowls on Sunday. Now lunch and dinner are ready for 2 days, and her stress is cut in half. Now, many patients often tell me that they're cooking 18 different meals, for all their kids. Each kid wants a different meal. I'm here to tell you, I don't think, I don't have kids, but I wouldn't allow that. So what I would allow is for if the kid is older than 10, he can make a grilled cheese or a peanut butter sandwich or, I don't know, peanut butter and jelly or something if he didn't like the meal that I was preparing. There's no excuse to be making three different meals for in one family. And it puts a lot of stress usually, but not always, on the mom. So I have another email, and this is from Sarah. And she said, "Hi, Meg. I'm Sarah from Wareham, Mass. My mornings are chaos. How do I prep without spending my whole Sunday in the kitchen?" Sarah, you're not alone. Prep overwhelm is real. But here's the truth. You don't need to meal prep for hours upon hours on a Sunday. Even just 20, 30 minutes, throw it in the slow cooker, and that can make a huge difference. And then remember what we talked about. Every time you make something, you double it. Then you put some of those containers in the freezer. And before you know it, you have your own healthy fresh frozen foods ready to grab for any of those nights where you need a plan B or a plan C. And guess what? You can still make the healthy choice, and it will be, you know, an easier choice. It's not going to be as easy as calling Grubhub or going to fast food, but it's going to be ready and it's going to be there for you, and it's going to be healthier. And so I think that should be your plan B or C. Start prepping just one thing, like cutting fruit or boiling eggs. Involve the kids. Use leftovers creatively. And remember, you can go over and get my free guide, which we talked about earlier, and that has all kinds of information in it, from frozen fresh pops. You know, it's frozen popsicles that are made at home from all natural things. We know there's high fructose corn syrup and dyes and colorings and all these things that we don't need in some of the popsicles that are sold in the store. Salad swaps, a way to arrange your salads. You can even use mason jars and make 7 salads on a Sunday for the week. You can get some of my gut-friendly healthy snack list that has over 40 plus healthy snacks. You can ask your child what snacks he likes off the list, and then you guys can make them together someday. I have a gut health cheat sheet, and of course, the best breads to get by, because some of the breads that are on the market, let's just say they shouldn't even be health breads. They have so much chemicals and crap in them, and that's not what I want for the Harmony with Food listeners. In the next segment, we're going to talk about progress, not perfection. But before we do that, I just want to talk for a little bit about why waiting isn't the best thing to do. I have many patients who've told me they have been sick for over 20 years, 15 years, 5 years, any of it is too long. A lot of times GI issues just develop out of nowhere one day. I mean, my friend's husband, he developed celiac disease in his late 40s. And so, you know, all kinds of, you can develop lactose intolerance, you could develop food sensitivities. When, remember the big study out of Yale that I read a few weeks ago? You know, if you don't believe Magnificent, I think you can believe Yale and their study about the importance of food sensitivities and how we should all be testing for these things that they're not doing in conventional medicine. But the hidden cost of doing nothing, you know, the cost of guessing, the cost of waiting, the cost of relying on outdated testing, the cost of band-aid solutions. Most people wait until symptoms get louder, but the truth is, the longer you wait, the more expensive and time-consuming it becomes to fix. I've had people say to me that they're just going to try and figure it out on their own after they make a functional health assessment with me for $47.97 over on the homepage at harmonywithfood.com. And guess what? I would say about 99.9% of those people come back and they get put on what we have as a wait list because, you know, I only take a couple people every month. So we're talking about not waiting and acting, because the truth is, the longer you wait, the more expensive and time consuming it becomes to fix. Now, you're listening to the Harmony with Food Show. My name's Magnificent. You can follow me on Facebook and Instagram. 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And if you know anyone who eats food, tell them about the Harmony with Food Show. 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My name's Magnificent. We'll be right back.
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0: You know, in segment one, we talked about resetting sleep, and the routine is gradual, whole day process. Don't expect perfection overnight. 15, 30 minutes a day for, you know, just a week by week will get your child or grandchild ready for school and the right amount of sleep that they are looking for. Segment two, we talked about lunches don't have to be fancy or flawless. Balance and repeated exposure matter when it comes to kids, and they are more than Instagram-worthy boxes that you may see some fancy stuff online or in Pinterest. Don't worry about that. Just do, if you can do the basics and you could do some prep and you can have your child help, it will make your life easier. And remember, a little prep goes a long way. Batch, involve your kids. If they're 8, 9, or 10, you know, get them involved. Make that part, you know, just like doing homework and eating dinner. They need to get their lunchbox ready for the next day. And remember, the goal is less stress, not, you know, you're never going to have, you know, stick in a protein bar, or maybe you have the food ready in the freezer for the child to take with them in a thermos. You know, whatever it may be, a little prep goes a long way. And Linda, start the sleep shift slow and steady. Mark, let your daughter help and focus on weekly patterns. And Sarah, prep just one thing. Small steps really add up. Consistency and involvement matter more than perfection when it comes to our school lunches and our schedules. Pick one change from each segment that we talked about today. Don't try and overhaul everything at once. Don't go from your son staying up till 12 or 1 to making him go to bed at 9 o'clock one night. It won't work. So remember, we are talking about the importance of back to school reset, routine, lunchbox lies, and fast food traps. And that is not what I want for the Harmony with Food Insiders. But next, I'm going to read a couple of reviews. Remember, you can go ahead over at harmonywithfood.com and read some of my testimonies. This person, initials L.O., I discovered Meg's podcast on the radio and after listening for several weeks, decided to take advantage of her functional health assessment. Initially skeptical due to past experience with weight loss program, I was intrigued by her focus on gut health. Since then, I've been smiling ever since. Meg is fun to work with and provides personalized, unique feedback. My blood pressure is now more stable and slightly lower, and my blood sugar remains steady when I avoid foods I'm sensitive to. My naturopathic care physician, who I've been seeing for years, even remarked, "Whatever you're doing, just keep it up." I've struggled with weight loss for years, dealing with swollen ankles, itchy skin, and intermittent knee pain. Excess mucus often forced me to clear my throat during meetings or presentations. After identifying and eliminating foods I was sensitive to, I noticed significant improvements within a week. My throat clearing stopped, knee pain lessened, and I felt more energetic and youthful. My sleep has improved dramatically without the need for sleep aids. I now fall asleep easily, wake only once during the night, and I quickly fall back asleep. After 2 months, I could dance without pain and move freely without my legs buckling or experiencing sharp pain. I'm gradually losing weight, and my waist is down 10 inches and my thighs are down by 8 inches in 2 months. I've taken up swimming and daily walks, and exercising feels enjoyable again. Thank you, Meg. Another testimonial or review. I contacted Meg in June of this year after problems arose from my primary care yearly blood work results. I have abused food all my life and didn't give much thought or consideration about what was going on with my body. I had heard Meg on her radio show and was impressed. I scheduled a functional health assessment to explain my situation, and Meg was able to help me. I had the recommended blood work and microbiome testing and food sensitivity testing. I kid you not, Meg has changed my life, and we are only 4.5 months in. She is not finished, but wow, it is working! Conventional medicine has failed us, only treating the symptoms. I agree with Meg. Her motto she talks about on the radio show, test, don't guess, and no willy-nilly supplement probiotic consumption when you have no idea what's going on with your body and what it needs or needs to get rid of. Thank you, Meg. God bless you. And so I will read one more testimonial. It was with much gratitude that I share these words about Meg and her company, Harmony with Food. I've struggled most of my life with various GI issues, but didn't really take many serious steps to get to the bottom of the root causes until 8 years ago, after trying various elimination diets and FODMAP diets and taking all necessary medical testing from my GI doctor. My symptoms changed only slightly, and my doctor told me, you need to be on a high-fiber diet, low sugars, and take Benefiber every day. Basically, they were telling me there is nothing else we can do and there's nothing wrong with me. My symptoms continued to worsen. It was ruining my life. It wasn't until I made the decision to get help, as I couldn't do this on my own anymore, that my life was about to change. The moment I had my first conversation with Meg, I knew in the first 10 minutes she was the one for me. Her compassion, extensive clinical knowledge, and hands-on approach through evidence-based research and various GI testing was exactly what I needed. For the first time in almost a decade, I was validated that all these symptoms I was feeling were not just in my head. The GI microbiome testing was a game changer for me. The numbers don't lie. Meg's tenacity and step-by-step guided process is helping me understand that this is a marathon, not a sprint. She is helping me see there is a light shining in this journey one step at a time. If you've been struggling and getting little results and finally made the decision to invest in yourself and your wellness, then Meg is definitely who you want by your side, cheering you on. She is my cheerleader. So again, if you're waiting, you're thinking that you'll do this at another time, time is of the essence. You know, people sometimes, if you've waited more than 6 months, or you've tried to do it on your own and you're going to try again, I'm here to tell you that chances are you will return and you'll say, you know, I couldn't do it, and you'll waste more time, energy, and money. So that's why I created the BioUnique Boutique Collective Program. It's a deep cellular restoration process, and I have developed a six-step methodology that helps busy people uncover and restore the hidden root causes of weight loss resistance, GI issues, metabolic disturbances, and anxiety and depression, so that you can break free from just feeling neutral. Feeling neutral is not the goal, and it's not okay. I am living proof of this. Remember, we've talked about this, that I went from calling in sick to work, having anxiety, and being told I had IBS, just deal with it. and not really getting anywhere with elimination diets or FODMAP diets because they're old school. It may be time to give your gut an oil change. So I've helped thousands of patients just like you. And maybe your doctor hears you, but he's not really listening. Or maybe they just don't have the skill set to help you get to the root cause of your symptoms. I work with many busy people, whether even in retirement, sometimes people are busy, but they're looking for the missing piece of their healthcare puzzle to fix what is going on and get back to feeling like themselves again. They know something is missing, but they were told all their labs were normal. Okay, but they don't feel normal. At best, they feel neutral. They feel dismissed. Maybe you feel discharged, or maybe you were even told to go see a therapist. And so looking for that missing piece of your healthcare journey so you can actually fix what is going on and get back to feeling like yourself again, you know this do-it-yourself thing is not going to work. It's going to take time, energy, and money. And then at that point, you're going to return back to harmony with food and say, I do need the help I was looking for. So you can be your own healthcare advocate. You can dig deeper to get to the root cause of your weight loss resistance, GI issues, whatever those issues may be, gas, maybe your stomach feels like you're pregnant. Maybe you eat something and you bloat. You can even drink water and you bloat. I'm here to tell you, it doesn't have to be that way. You can follow me on Instagram and Facebook, all Harmony with Food. You can go over to harmonywithfood.com, make a functional health assessment, or get the free information. And remember, you have to be your own healthcare advocate. We'll be back next week.
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7: Winston Churchill and a rubber duck. There are a few things you should know about me. One is, I am a Churchillian. I admire Winston Churchill deeply. I've spent years reading about him, studying him, and trying to better understand the leadership he provided during one of the most consequential periods in modern history. I'm a member of the International Churchill Society. I attend their annual conferences. This coming October, I'll be in Philadelphia for the next one. So when we were in London, there was no question we were going to go to the Churchill War Rooms. Now, I've been there before 3 times, and I would go again. It's hard to describe the feeling of being in that space, the rooms where Churchill and his staff worked, planned, decided, carried the weight of a war that would shape the future of the world. It's serious, grounded, sobering, and in many ways still relevant today. Which brings me to something else you should know about me. I have a thing for rubber duckies. Yes, rubber duckies. I collect them, always have, for reasons I'm not entirely sure. But over time, they become part of my travels, something fun, something light, something personal. So while I'm in London, I had a mission to find a Winston Churchill rubber ducky. And I did. He's perfect. He's got a black top hat, a cigar. He's wearing a black suit with a bow tie. And of course, his right hand is raised with 2 fingers and a V for victory. A remarkable combination of history and, well, rubber duck. I loved it immediately. And then somewhere along the way, I lost him. Or so I thought. By the time we were well into the next phase of the trip, I realized I couldn't find my Churchill duck. Panic might be too strong a word, but not by much. I thought back, replayed the sequences, and came to a conclusion that I'd left him behind at the Browns Hotel in London. So I called, explained the situation, something along the lines of, I believe I may have left a Winston Churchill rubber ducky in my room. Not the typical request they receive, I imagined. But they checked, and they found him. What a relief. I asked if they could ship him back to me in the States, and they said yes. A few days later, I received a DHL package. I had to pay $20 in import taxes, quite possibly making this the most expensive rubber duck I've ever owned. And then I opened the box, and inside was my Churchill duck, safe and sound. But that wasn't all. There was also a handwritten note. Mr. Peterson, we did not want Mr. Winston Churchill to get lonely during his trip to Denver. I've sent a lovely companion, Benaduck Cumberquack, to keep him safe during this voyage. I just sat there for a moment, because inside the box, alongside Churchill, was another rubber duck, bright yellow, with a simple B as in boy on its chest. Benedict Cumberbatch, or rather, Benaduck Cumberquack. It was thoughtful. It was funny. And it was completely unexpected. And frankly, it meant a lot. Not just because they sent the duck back, but because they understood something. They understood that this silly, lighthearted object actually mattered, that it carried meaning, that it just wasn't about a rubber duck. And somehow they honored that in a way that felt personal and kind and human. And for reasons I didn't fully expect, it brought tears to my eyes. Maybe it was the thoughtfulness. Maybe it was the humor. Maybe it was simply the recognition that something small, something light and a little ridiculous actually mattered. Earlier in the trip, I'd been standing in the war rooms, thinking about decisions that shaped the outcome of a war, the weight of leadership, the resolve of one man in the face of something truly existential. And now here I was, moved in a completely different way by a rubber duck and a handwritten note. And maybe that contrast is the point. Life holds both the moments of enormous consequence and the small, unexpectedly human gestures that stay with you just as long.
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0: The Norwalk, and welcome you to the first hour of this week's edition of Animal World. 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Upper left, listen online. You'll be all set up to stream the show. And, of course, you can find us on Facebook these days. And there's all kinds of information for you there. I have collected all that I can to help us with and all the fires going on in the state. And, of course, you know, that means not only are there a lot of humans in serious situations, and many have lost their homes and everything, but that also means we got a lot of animals in trouble as well. And anyway, I've got all the information that you need if you want to help and send, who to donate to, and what's going on with all of that, and information from several sources. We even have a big donation drive happening Saturday at Meow. I'm going to tell you about all of that if you want to contribute supplies. Anyway, I think we can do a lot of help. Stay tuned for all of that, and I'm going to give you all of that information in the first hour and try to do it again in the last hour so that everybody has the information they need to help. And all of a sudden it's like stuff just exploded, and there's so much going on this week, it's kind of crazy, and I think there's a reason for that, which I'll get to in a moment. But let's get the table set and all of that sort of thing. And when you know, it's a long drought between whenever we're going to see Nathan again. And because he's be Bigfoot, and I guess there's a lot of Mariners home games on Sundays, and so he's not here. But guess what? We're lucky we got somebody covering the bases, and that, of course, would be our very reliable gets here whether 405 is closed or not. That would be our backup. Production engineer David Brown is here. Good morning, David.
1: Good morning, Martha.
0: And you had a little detour, being as that you come from the south end and northbound 405 from, like Renton to Bellevue is closed.
1: Yep, I just came straight up I-5 north and then made the turn on I-90 east and came in that way.
0: All right. Well, Linda and I are the lucky ones because we can zoom in. We don't have to drive through all of this, and good thing. And it is the second Sunday of the month, so that means it is energy balancing and energy code Sunday with our best bioenergetic synchronization technique and energy codes practitioner, Linda Rasmussen, is here. Good morning, Linda.
2: Good morning, Martha. Good morning, David.
0: And you are also in the south end, but you didn't have to drive anywhere because, like I said, we're the lucky ones. We get to zoom, and a good thing. And I suppose that's probably a good place to start, David. There's a lot of road closures and stuff around the area, so I think y'all should just stay home and be with us here on Animal World. And anything going on? I would imagine it's too early yet for a lot of problems on the roads, but I know there's that northbound 405 between Renton and Bellevue is closed, but I know all that, the closures on the exits and entrances at 85th on 405 in the Kirkland area, that's all closed down. I know there's closures around the Montlake area and over there on I-5. And anything in particular we should know about, Dave?
1: Probably just the 405 one is probably the major one. I'm trying to call up the list now. I know there's like a few, but the big one is, I-5, 405 north. Just don't come up this way. Take I-5 and go over I-90.
0: Yep, and early this morning, that was not a problem.
1: No, it was not a problem. It got here in less than 30 minutes.
0: But I would imagine as the day goes on, things could get a little backed up. So be wise about traveling. And like I said, I think it's a very good day to stay home and be with us here on Animal World. And like I said, there's tons of stuff going on. We've got a lot of stuff to cover. And especially with, you know, the fires and all of that in the state. And I just had a talking with Linda just before the show that it seemed to me it might be appropriate at some point for Linda to do a little guided thing with us to maybe help us be in balance with all the smoke and all of that and the fires and good intentions for all of those that, that need support. And she's, you agreed that you could do yes. something like that spontaneously. Yep. So we'll have that going on as well. And then I said, I think just to start with, I just want to say thank you. You know that I had a significant loss, you know, in June with my beloved Robbie Golden Retriever passing. Well, you know, the good news is that, you know, it was a long haul and I'm not done, but I feel like, you know, there's a light at the end of the tunnel now. I'm through and Martha's coming back. Like I said, not 100%, but you know, I'm getting there. And, you know, for the first time now, I can walk by. I have a, you know, little kind of altar shrine sort of little Robbie special place in his corner and you know, where all his stuff was. And, you know, it used to be I walk by there and take one look and, you know, I'd just be crying and crying. Now, most of the time when I cruise by, and I look, it's the smiles and the love and the good feelings I feel. Now then a tear might come and that sort of thing. And I still, you know, can tear up a drop of a hat, but it doesn't last long and I'm through. But anyway, the good news is that I'm on the way through the tunnel and it is a process you need to go through and it's not a good idea to hold on and stuff and suppress all of that stuff. You do need to go through the process and it's been a long one, for me and I still have stuff going on, but the thank you is Diane. Thank you for the love. See, and now I'm going to cry. So now everything I just told you, forget it, because I can still cry at the drop of that. Sent a lovely, lovely sympathy card. I tell you, Diane, I just got it this weekend, thanks to Nathan. But I didn't really get it yet because you sent it to the station. I don't know how long ago you sent it, but it has to go through. I mean, who knows how many offices it goes through to get to somebody that will. Anyway, so Nathan ended up with it, and I gave him permission to open it. And so he, you know, could send me a picture of the card and all the wonderful note that you wrote. And anyway, thank you so much. It's just absolutely lovely. And he's saving it for me till I can get down there and pick it up and physically have it. But I really, really appreciated that. So thank you, Diane. Really warmed my heart, and I am doing so much better. Anyway, and I'm not so sure that everything isn't just breaking open here because my energy's back. You know, I've been limping along and just barely getting through it for the last couple months. Anyway, I appreciate y'all hanging with me. And of course, Linda is here. It's the second Sunday of the month. It is our energy balancing show. And of course, phone lines are open throughout the show. I would imagine, now, if you're out there and you would like a remote session with Linda, and we've got a great plan going now where Linda, with the help of brother Dr. Nels, has worked out a system that where that Linda will work with the human caller to, you know, get them, you know, balanced and so forth, and then to work on your animals through you. And we would just love you to call in so we can practice that more. And I'm going to give you phone numbers and just, because if you weren't here last week and heard the good news, we officially have new phone lines. Yay, Dave's holding up. We got a new phone. It's quite sophisticated. I remember you held it up, showed it to me last week, and it's all kinds of fancy stuff. Yeah, and it's got a screen. Yeah, it's all kind. Anyway, we got fancy phones. All right. So Now, if you haven't heard, you know, the old number you used to call all the time, the 425 number, that number's gone forever and never will return, and that information is now official. There is only one call-in phone number. Well, sort of, because it could technically be two, because you can add a one or not. Anyway, the official phone number is 888-298-5569. 888-298-5569. And sometimes you need a one, sometimes you don't. So you can call in any time. And if there are any of you out there that you need a session soon because you got something to go to, well, please pick up your phone. We can take a phone call in between giving you all the information we need to get out. So we'll get to officially starting the show here pretty quick. So we can jump to a phone call if we need to. Anyway, just remember 888-298-KKNW, 888-298-5569. Sometimes if it doesn't go right through, try it with a one, and you should be good. Just to get started, we've got now. I think maybe I'm a little ahead of the game because I have the most clear, beautiful blue sky and sunshine that I've had for a week. It is absolutely gorgeous and bright blue sky. And I don't see any smoke at all. David, what does it look like down there? Because you're down in the Bellevue area, and you look west, and so you should get a pretty good. Can you see through to the mountains? Are you seeing haze and smoke and stuff? Or,
1: well, there's a lot of blue sky. There's a few clouds, and of course, I can see Seattle from over here, but can't really go much farther than that right now.
0: Because I had thought it sounded like the marine air was going to come back in and the smoke was going to move out starting Thursday night or Friday morning, but that didn't really seem to happen. And it was pretty smoky still on Friday, at least where I was here in Seattle. And not so much. Yesterday was much better, was getting better every day. But today it's beautiful and clear. And then, Linda, you're down South Seattle area. What's it look like down there? Are you seeing any smoke and stuff?
2: Not now. We certainly had, we were up into the high yellow code on the air quality and we're up in the orange for a while, but that's all gone. We're back down into the lovely bright green at about level 33. So, we're seeing some clean air and there's a little sun peeking through, so I think everything's looking good.
0: And I think if you haven't been paying attention to, I think it's important to think about your animal friends with the smoke and so forth. And especially if you have older models like I do, or you have ones with respiratory issues or something, you want to make sure that they aren't breathing a lot of smoke all the time and keep them in. Like, you know, my cats are indoor only kitties, but they have their big Paz Mahal outdoor cat run that, you know, they go through a cat door and a breezeway and into the big cat run. And especially my Buzzy, Buzz likes to, if it's warm, if there's a hint of sunshine, he's out like a light bulb in the cat run all the time. But I actually have closed the cat run off a couple of times just so he isn't out there. Now, fortunately, because it is a cat run, it's covered and, it's kind of behind the house. So I don't, the smoke didn't congeal inside it and so forth. So I think it was probably okay. But I did limit a little bit of that. And I have one cool, Linda, I have one cool bird smoke story. I don't know what's going on with you birds, but my hummers, last year they came in a little early and had two batches, both Anna's and the Rufus, before they left. This year the Rufus came in even earlier this year, had one batch of babies, and then everybody disappeared again. So I assume they're out doing their second batches, but they should be back. I did have one Anna hummingbird and two babies show up. Is it yesterday or the day before? might have been the day before, that so I know that the Annas are doing, we're doing a second batch and that they're back now, but I haven't seen any Rufus. And I'm just, you know, with the weather changing and all the things going on, things are changing for the animals. But at any rate, the smoky thing was, you know, Linda, I have a birdie bath, you know, that I've had now for several years. So I've gotten pretty good at managing the birdie bath, and it's pretty popular, mostly with the robins and stuff. But then I told you I had a big surprise when Crow and Raven decided to use it this year, and so they've been bathing. Well, I think I always kind of, you know, clean out, you know, the birdie bath, you know, on, I give it a good washing on Sundays and you know, maintain it during the week. I think it was last weekend, and I can't remember, was it Monday that the smoke came in, or was it Tuesday? Might have been Tuesday that the smoke started bad in my area. But anyway, whatever day it was Monday or Tuesday, with the night before, it was late, it was after dark, and I was getting ready to head back to the bedroom, and I just heard in my head, I just got this message, it's getting smoky, birds might want to wash that off, you better fill up the bird bath. I was like, it's the middle, it's night, okay? But I'm learning not to ignore that, so out I went, and I filled up the birdie bath that night. The next morning, I found, you know, I have a Ring camera out now and back that's in front of the birdie bath, and if they make enough motion and stuff, then it turns. Anyway, the pattern is kind of, the biggest birdie bathing is like between 8:30 and 10:30 in the morning. That's when the most of the, and you know, so there's some activity. Well, the next morning, it started at 8:43. And my phone started going off, so I started watching. And I'll tell you what, I've never seen so many robins and birds and activity, nonstop birdie bathing for 3 hours.
2: Wow.
0: 3 hours. And multiple birds in the birdie bath. Same. I've never seen more than one in the birdie bath. They take their turns, but they were doing two at a time, you know, for the big adults just nonstop. And then blue jays came in, and even I've never seen blue jays in the birdie bath. Anyway, it was just crazy. They bathed and they bathed and they bathed for 3 hours, and then everybody left. And then they left the area because then I had no birds for a few days this week. So I found that quite fascinating, and I can't really explain it, except that I got that message the night before, fill up the birdie bath because they'll want to bathe the smoke off. So apparently they all got the smoke coming in. They washed it all off, and then they must have headed to the coast and get out of the smoke. Because they've been gone and then just starting to come back the end of the week here with the snow lifting. So isn't that interesting? I think they do move around and pay attention. But if you've had smoke in the area, fill up those birdie baths, so they can wash it off. Alrighty. So, let's see. I think we've just got as far as the weather goes, at least my sources say, David, that it's just going to kind of be sunny and around 80, well, high 70s, low 80s.
1: I think it'll be more of the high 70s. That's what I saw, at least for the next couple of days, just the high 70s.
0: And then working up a little bit towards around 80. But anyway, it's just been right about 80 here for, you know. And that looks like that's continuing, and it doesn't look like, I haven't heard a lot of I think they said, last night, the last weather report I saw, I think they were saying things could shift wind-wise, and towards the end of next week, we could be looking at more smoke coming in. So, I don't know. It's a tough situation, and prayers are needed for all of the human animals that need support and help, and all of the animals, and we'll get to that information. And I'm looking at the clock. Why don't we go ahead and take care of our advertisers, and so we stay on schedule. Then we will come back and officially start the show with our prayers and affirmations. And if there are any of you that need a session with Linda early, so you can go someplace, call us now during the ad so we can get to you first. Because then once we get this show officially started, we'll give you all the information for donating and how you can help and all of the information that I have for you. So stay right where you are. We'll officially start the show and get to all the helping information straight ahead right here on Alternative Talk, AM 1150.
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3: 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And today we have a very special encore presentation of Martha Norwalk's Animal World. 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
0: Hey, y'all, I'm Martha Norwalk, and thanks for joining us here on Animal World. We're here every Sunday morning, 9 a.m. to noon, right here on Alternative Talk, AM 1150. And we are just getting rolling on this week's edition. David Brown is in for Nathan, who is Bigfootin' today. Oh, and let's see. We did hear from our great advertisers. Remember, Jude Ponton, Whispering Dragon Center, is in her home now in Shoreline. Great access, easy parking, and the Acutonic, she does tuning forks and acupressure points instead of needles. It's so powerful, and the sound healing and the gongs and so forth, and the light creative chiropractic that she does is just incredible. And she can work with you in person, which I highly recommend. And Linda's nodding along because yes. both of us go into the Whispering yeah. Dragon Center and get work done. It's really great. And she can also work with you remotely. But check her out, whispering-dragon.com online, Whispering Dragon Center on Facebook, or you can give Jude a call. She'll call you back, 206-706-2836. 206-706-2836. And if you do something wonderful for humans, animals, or the planet, come join our Animal World family of advertisers. 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And if you're interested, shoot us an email, animalworldlive@hotmail.com. And, of course, we heard from our winner, Linda Rasmussen. And you can find her, check her out. Her website is verticalenergyworldwide.com. And, Linda, you actually have an official office that you work in. That's at the Interest Space Facility, which is in the old Rainier Brewery, yes. just off of I-5, so easy access and all of that. And people can work with you in person. Or remotely, a phone yes. or Zoom or however. And you continue to offer a free session, right? For
2: yes.
0: And that's that for a new session for anyone. All you got to do is call or text her at the number we're going to give you. If Linda's worked with you on the air, or if you want to call in today for a free session on the air, that doesn't count. You can still have a session with her off the air. Complimentary, so you can find out what it's all about. And the number to call or text is 206-841-1992. 206-841-1992.

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1: One for us human animals, because it's Sunday and I can. And then we do a pile of affirmations that have been chosen because of their wonderful, profound influence, positive influence on ourselves and our lives. And you are welcome to say the prayers and the affirmations along with me and use them, you know, throughout the week as I do, or you can opt out. It is up to you. So I'm going to start with the prayer to St. Francis for our animal friends. Here we go with that. And I just think in everything we do today and all of the energy sending, and all, let's think about all the animals and humans that are affected by the fires and in our state especially. But it's also going on around the country and around the world. This isn't the only place that's burning right now. All right, here we go. Prayer to St. Francis for our animal friends. Good St. Francis, you loved all of God's creatures. To you, they were your brothers and sisters. Help us to follow your example of treating every living thing with kindness. St. Francis, patron saint of animals, watch over our animal friends and keep our companions safe and healthy. All right, now the St. Francis of Assisi peace prayer for us human animals. Lord, make me an instrument of your peace. Where there is hatred, let me sow love. Where there is injury, pardon. Where there is doubt, faith. Where there is despair, hope. Where there is darkness, light. And where there is sadness, joy. O divine master, grant that I may not so much seek to be consoled as to console, to be understood as to understand, to be loved as to love, for it is in giving that we receive, it is in pardoning that we are pardoned, and it is in dying that we are born to eternal life. Om Shanti Shanti Shanti. Amen. Alrighty, now, we're going to go into our affirmations, and there's a number of them here, and like I said, all chosen for their wonderful, profound, positive effects on us. And this first one was a spiritual assignment for me years and years and years ago, and it was, you know, say it 3 times a day, 7 days in a row, see what happens. Still doing it every day. It does make a huge difference. And here we go 3 times. Everything that happens in my life is a blessing from the divine, meant for my spiritual evolution. Everything that happens in my life is a blessing from the divine, meant for my spiritual evolution. Everything that happens in my life is a blessing from the divine, meant for my spiritual evolution. All right, the second one actually comes from Linda. And when you call in and she does a little session for you, she always gives you an affirmation to keep the energy going. That's where this one came from. And I heard from so many people and how much it was changing their lives. I started doing it too. I'm still doing it all the time. It is profoundly influential in a positive way. And in this affirmation, when I talk about abundant, imagine the type of abundance that you want to attract into your life at this time. All right, here we go. I am grateful and thankful for my abundant life. I am grateful and thankful for my abundant life. I am grateful and thankful for my abundant life. Whew. Alrighty then. Now, this next one also comes from my spiritual family, Ananda Institute of Living Yoga, but the Italian division. And this is the one I like, you know, for staying in balance, to get out in the world and all of that good stuff. Here we, and I do this for my animals as well. Here we go 3 times. God's power, vitality, good health, and strength flows through me, flows through me, flows through me. God's power, vitality, good health, and strength flows through me, flows through me, flows through me. God's power, vitality, good health, and strength flows through me, flows through me, flows through me. All righty. Now, this next one comes from next week's guest, so we'll be Natasha Venter. This is the one to use for me and my animals to kind of try to keep us in balance with all this crazy energy going on. And here we go with this. My body and I gently, easily, and harmoniously align with and accept the energies of now. My body and I.

0: I gently, easily, and harmoniously align with and accept the energies of now. My body and I gently, easily, and harmoniously align with and accept the energies of now. Alrighty, and then this next one comes from Ananda Worldwide. It is the Warrior of Light affirmation, and boy, do we need this one. So let's spread God's light all around the country, all around the world. Three times, here we go. God's light is within me and around me, with a sword of faith in my hand, with the love of God in my heart. I am a warrior of light. I join my brothers and sisters everywhere to overcome fear with faith, hatred with love, disease with health. We are all warriors of light. Let us fill the world with God's light. God's light is within me and around me, with a sword of faith in my hand, with the love of God in my heart. I am a warrior of light. I join my brothers and sisters everywhere to overcome fear with faith, hatred with love, and disease with health. We are all warriors of light. Let us fill the world with God's light. God's light is within me and around me, with a sword of faith in my hand, with the love of God in my heart. I am a warrior of light. I join my brothers and sisters everywhere to overcome fear with faith, hatred with love, and disease with health. We are all warriors of light. Help us fill the world with God's light. Om Shanti Shanti Shanti. Alrighty, now I'm still including now Paramahansa Yogananda's Peace and Harmony Prayer, because we're still at war and it doesn't look like there's any end coming to that soon. So we need it around the country. We need it around the world. And the two affirmations involved here. And if you're doing this Peace and Harmony Prayer at home, then the first affirmation you do 10 times. The second one you do 3 times. For radio, we're just going to do each one 3 times. And Yogananda said, if you put your hands in the prayer position when you do this one, it aligns you better with the divine, and so your prayer is just a little more powerful. Alrighty, so here we go 3 times with this. Lord, fill this world with peace and harmony, peace and harmony. Lord, fill this world with peace and harmony, peace and harmony. Lord, fill this world with peace and harmony, peace and harmony. All right, affirmation number 2. Lord, fill me with peace and harmony, peace and harmony. Lord, fill me with peace and harmony, peace and harmony. Lord, fill me with peace and harmony, peace and harmony. Om Shanti Shanti Shanti. And then Dr. Nell's contribution in his favorite part to set this in deeper inside and set it for the day and the week. Cross your hands over your heart and repeat with me, I trust, I trust, I trust. Always feel so good after we do that. All right. Okay, so we are good. Phone lines are open, 888-298-5569. Let us get to our list of stuff going on. Now, some stuff in the news. I don't know if you've heard the story, but did you hear that story about they found 30-plus abandoned cats in a boat floating around on the water? Okay, in Washington, in our state, it's local. So I've posted the story up on Animal World Facebook page. So if you go to Martha Norwalk's Animal World on Facebook, you can see the story, the boat. And now they last report, they had gotten all but about 10 of them, I think, were still hiding in the boat. But they're getting the kitties off, and so they're being taken care of. But the whole story and what's going on with all these cats abandoned on this boat is not out yet, but what we do know is posted on Facebook, just so you know if you want to catch that there. Alrighty, now then, with all the smoky stuff we got going on, of course, you know, big concern, and what I was getting the biggest requests, or, you know, all the contact I was getting this week was, well, what, how do we help? What do we do? Where do we donate? One of the first things I did was reach out to Merritt and Beth Clifton, you know, from animals24-7.org, you know, because they're so knowledgeable. They have so many contacts. And, of course, he confirmed what I was kind of ruminating with, but this is just so correct. So just this is what they had to say just initially. Unlike a hurricane or big Los Angeles fires a couple of years ago or the Lahaina fire in Hawaii, this isn't a concentrated disaster occurring within a single jurisdiction with a single agency or set of agencies handling it. We are seeing a lot of national level fundraising in the name of it, but there isn't really much reason to believe any of that money is going to reach any of the small local humane societies and rescues on the ground during the work. Our recommendation would be to keep donations local. The humane societies in Spokane, Wenatchee, Okanagan, etc., all need help. And so do many of those in the greater Seattle area that are accepting transfers and donating supplies. And then they let me know what Posado Safe Haven had put out. And that's some of the best information that I think we're getting so far. Now, if you want to see this in print, two places where you can find this, although I'm going to go through all of this with you now. You can go to MarthaNorwalk.com, click on Current Events. It is on Current Events. All the places to donate locally and the big collection for supplies next Saturday at Meow. The other place that you can get it is on Facebook. Go to Facebook, search Martha Norwalk's Animal World. You will find it there. I tell you, how about David? So I keep you, we keep us on schedule. Let's take care of our advertisers so we're good with that. Then we'll come back. While we're doing that, you can grab your paper, pens, whatever you want. If you want to write any of this stuff down, get prepared to do that because we'll take care of our advertisers and then I'll give you all this information. So stay right where you are. Animal World continues right here on Alternative Talk, AM 1150.
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3: 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I've got answers. 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That's 360-217-7258, and I'd love to hear from you. Hi, this is Martha Norwalk, and you're listening to a very special encore presentation of Animal World. 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
0: 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We did hear from our wonderful NuPro Supplements, N-U-P as in Peter, R-O, supplements.com. 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And then remember, I could certainly use your help in spreading the word that I'm available to help people privately in their homes to understand their dogs and solve problems. And I can usually get everything under control for them in one session, one day. And I'll always talk to you for free on the phone. So please write down my phone number and pass it out. Anybody you know that's got issues with their dogs, tell them to call me. I'll talk to them for free on the phone. If I'm not the best one to help them, I probably know who is. And my phone number is 360-217-7258, 360-217-7258. All righty then, we're good on all of that. Let's get back to talking about the fires in our state and how to help. So, in keeping with what Merritt and Beth, from animals24-7.org, we're talking about, I absolutely agree with them 100%. Keep it local. You can donate to, the national organizations and stuff, but, don't guarantees the money gets to where it's going. So let's see. I told you you can find this at MarthaNorwalk.com in current events or on Facebook, Martha Norwalk's Animal World. The other place this information I'm giving you now comes from Posado Safe Haven. And their website is posadosafehaven.org, and I'm sure it is posted there. But let's see. So the first one to hand out is Spoke Animal, S-P-O-K, Animal, Spoke Animal. 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Not sure what that's about. Then Washington State Animal Response Team. That's WASART. All capitals WASART. And they're WASART, WASART.org/donate. 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All righty. So that's all the local places to donate from Posado Safe Haven. All right. Now if you want to help with supplies and stuff, that's what this next one is all about. Meow Cat Rescue is stepping up. And here's the information from them. As many of you are aware, our state is currently being ravaged by wildfires on many fronts, leaving humans and animals displaced and challenged for a means to have their basic needs met. One such fire, the Sinlahiquen Fire in Oconaga County, Washington, has burned approximately 127,000 acres of land and has impacted hundreds of residents and their pets, most notably around the areas of Tenasket and Loomis, Washington. The fire currently stands as Washington's second largest and less than 30% contained. Wow. All right, so this is going on next Saturday, August 15th, at Meow Cat Rescue. We'll be collecting with a friend of Meow located in that area, in collecting food and supplies to benefit the people and pets displaced by the Sinlahiquen Fire. The donation drive will take place at Meow's parking lot. You know, they're in the Houghton Plaza in Kirkland, across from the Metro Market where the old PCC used to be. But in the Meow parking lot next Saturday, the 15th, from 11 a.m. to 4 p.m. Now, they want you to bring and drop off the following items. They want cat food canned and dry, dog food canned and dry, cat litter and boxes, and carriers. Okay. Cat food canned and dried, dog food canned and dried, cat litter in boxes, and carriers. I did see some communication when they put this out on Facebook. Someone asked that, well, can't we just go to Amazon, do your Amazon wish list and order stuff off of there and have it sent in? And the answer was no. Right now that doesn't work because this is a specific event collecting this stuff at the time to head, you know, east, to where it needs to go. So, this is a buy it and bring it and drop it off at Meow next Saturday only. You can't do this online. Okay, does that make sense? Okay, now let's see. Now, if you are interested in helping, please stop by the shelter on Saturday, August 15th between 11 and 4. Each donation will receive a tax receipt for your records as well as their endless gratitude. And it is Meow Cat Rescue. The actual address is 10600 Northeast 68th Street in Kirkland. All right, so that's all the big deals. This drop-off event at Meow will be a huge thing. And if you can help and drop off next Saturday, that would be great. And then there's the list of all of these local humane societies and animal care organizations here in our state, rather than donating to the big national ones. And you can find this information at the Animal World website, MarthaNorwalk.com. Click on current events. You can go to Facebook and search Martha Norwalk's Animal World. You'll find all the information there on that page. You can also go to PosadoSafeHaven.org to get the donation information from them. You can go to MeowCatRescue.org to get details again on the donation event next Saturday. All right, so I will give you all this information again when we do current events, and I'll try to save that for the third hour to catch anybody that joins us late. All right, whew. So that was a lot. I hope you got it, but gosh, isn't it wonderful that we can all come together and help in this situation. We do have caller on the line, but I know what's going on with caller, and when it's going to take some time. So we'll wait till the next hour to get started with that. In the meantime, David and Linda, we didn't get a chance to, you know, talk about Nathan because we can do that when he's not here.
4: Definitely.
0: Anyway, I think last Sunday, I think he ended up being a little good luck for the Mariners because they won last Sunday. But geez, the Mariners are not doing all that great, David. But there's obviously a game today, so is it a normal timing?
4: Yeah, it's a 1:10 first pitch. This is the last game of the 50-season celebration this weekend. I know the Mariners couldn't even win in front of the greatest players of all time in team history yesterday.
0: That was a pretty big deal yesterday, wasn't it?
4: Yeah, it was a very big deal.
0: The 50th anniversary, boy, they had a big celebration down, you know, at the game, and all blue and green stuff shooting all over the place. And
4: all these names that I remember when I was a kid following the Mariners, and all these players were back, you know, from the 80s and 90s. I'm like, wow, it's been 50 years.
0: Well, and to me, it was like I knew all of them. Okay.
4: Yeah, that's true.
0: Because I was there, and I wasn't a kid, David. But yeah, everybody, you know, just even Alex Rodriguez showed up.
4: Yeah, A-Rod showed up. Yeah, that was A-Rod kind of a
0: showed up, and he didn't get booed.
4: No, I think people may have forgiven him by now.
0: Yeah, I don't know. Yeah, never been one of my favorites, but we'll let that go.
4: Yeah.
0: Anyway, it's a big thing, but they did not win yesterday. So think good thoughts for him today. And if you are going to the game and you want to see Nathan Bigfoot, he'll be in the Miller Beer Garden on the field for 2 hours before the game. So that's 11-1 where you can meet Nathan Bigfoot because he will be there stomping around. And if you haven't, you really should. And we'll hope that he's good luck to them again. I mean, they got any hope of pulling this off, David? This season, are they going to get better?
4: I honestly don't know. I think Cal's 60 homers last year covered up a lot of problems, and they're being exposed this year because of that.
0: Oh, okay. That's interesting.
4: That and just a whole bunch of other issues that would take a very long time to go over, basically. So I think the season's starting to slip away, personally.
0: All right. Well, we can still think good thoughts for him. Okay. Sad news on Animal TV this week. You know, it's been Dr. Jeff Rocky Mountain Vet marathons on Saturdays for a long time now. Well, I turned the channel and I turned on the TV, you know, to watch, and no more Dr. Jeff this week. So I think they must be done with the Dr. Jeff marathons for a while. I was having fun, you know, preparing because, you know, one of my big bucket list things, Dr. Jeff is going to join us live 2 weeks from today, the 23rd of August. Dr. Jeff will be here on Animal World. Woohoo! Absolutely cannot wait for that. But I'll tell you what, I wasn't going to, because when Dr. Jeff wasn't on, and this was at 8 o'clock, I think I turned on to watch, it said the show was biggest Mako shark in the world. You know, and I'm like, okay, I'm not into sharks. But it was on, and so I just watched, and darned if they didn't hook me in the first, you know, minute. And because it was live, I mean, it was really quite spectacular where they were off the West Coast, California, Baja area, and looking for these Mako sharks. Well, I learned a lot about Mako sharks, but then how these people were doing it. And they're in this little boat, and they're out there and in the water with these sharks and filming and and they're looking for, like, you know, 15-foot Mako sharks. Anyway, it was one of those on the edge of your seat the whole show, and it was like I can't hardly breathe because, the guy got out of the cage and in the water, you know. And anyway, it was quite. If you have a chance to watch that show, it was pretty spectacular. I did end up watching it and learned a lot about sharks. And I'll tell you what, those people are a lot braver than me. You'd be hard pressed to get me in the water. for that kind of stuff. But anyway, so that was interesting. And last thing, and I think we'll have to cover this, Johnny, one of our regulars up in Everett, called in with me a message about a couple of questions. Interesting. That I really don't know the answers to, but he wanted to know a couple. I'll just tell you what he wanted to know about now in case any of you want to chime in. He just asked if he had heard that if you had dental done on your animals, you know, dog, and had anesthesia, that's causing Alzheimer's in the animals. Well, I'm not as much in the loop, and we aren't as much in the loop with vet stuff as we have been over the years because we haven't been doing Vet Sundays for quite a while. But I've not heard of that, dental work particularly, and anesthesia causing Alzheimer's in animals. And I don't hear a lot about Alzheimer's anyway. A little, you know, elderly dementia stuff, but I'm not up on that, so I'm going to have to keep my ears open find a vet to ask. And then the other one, he'd heard that microchips are causing cancer. I have to say, I've not heard that either. I know that back in the day when we started using microchips, that some of the energetic practitioners in the veterinary department were concerned about them energetically being a bit of an issue, but not a whole lot of that panned out. And I haven't heard of anything consistently related to that. And I certainly think that the benefit of microchips and the ability to get your animal back and the lives that they save probably far outweigh any negativity along that line. But if anybody has information that I don't, please let me know. All righty then, we are out of time for this first hour, and that means we get to roll out the love train. And once we get going with the love train, it gives us a chance to get up, get a little our juices flowing, a little energy and exercise going. And then during the love train, we can send love around the country, around the world. There's all kinds of places, you know, where all the issues are, and please send. But let's today focus on sending the love and the light to Eastern Washington, and let's just see a big old fire blanket going down and smothering out and putting the fires out and helping the firefighters to contain those fires. Now, you don't get to opt out on this one. Dancing is required. Okay, but you can dance in your head, you can dance in your bed, you can dance in your chair, you can dance anywhere. Get up on the love train. I'll come through and cruise through and pick you up, and we'll get busy sending our love and light and see if we can't help put out those fires. And boy, thought directs energy, energy follows thought. If I told you, did I tell you this story about how the Anandians stopped the fire from burning down Ananda Village a second time? It's pretty amazing what we can do with our minds. And so let's focus on putting out the fires. And I always energize up the love train with our yogi energization prayer. And I'm going to get right to that. And then once we love train, we'll fire up hour number two. We'll get to our phone callers and anybody else that wants to get in line. 888-298-5569. Sometimes you need a one, sometimes you don't. Anyway, here we go, energizing up our love train with our yogi energization prayer. O infinite spirit, recharge our bodies with thy conscious cosmic energy, our minds with thy concentration and determination, our souls and all souls with thy ever new joy. O eternal youth, the body and mind, abide in us forever and forever via the love train, and it's coming right up, so stay right where you are. Animal World continues right here. Phone calls are next on Alternative Talk, AM 1150.

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1: Hi, this is Martha Norwalk, host of Animal World, and I've got a question for you. 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

0: morning, y'all. I'm Martha Norwalk, and welcome you to the second hour of this week's edition of Animal World. We're here every Sunday morning, 9 a.m. to noon, right here on Alternative Talk, AM 1150. You can tune us in on the radio dial. 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And that is where you can find that stuff on Facebook. Also at MarthaNorwalk.com. Click on current events. Okay, then. Whew. Well, it was fun. Love training. And I don't know. I did a lot of work on the fires. I hope you guys did, too. And we're going to see those fires going out. Now, David, I saw you on the phone a bit. Are we okay with what's going on in the phones?
1: Yeah, I just had to get Cindy back on, but she's ready to go whenever you are.
0: Okay, well, just so y'all know, it's the second Sunday of the month, which means it's our energy balancing and energy code Sunday here. Linda Rasmussen is here, and Linda works in her own practice, primarily, you know, with humans, but for, you know, long time, many, many years, brother Dr. Nels Rasmussen was here, and she'd call in, and Linda'd work on the human and Nels on the animals. But he's having to take a break for a little while to make sure that he's protected. And so it's just Linda, but we've worked out a way for Linda to work on the human first, get them balanced, and then through the human to work on your animal friends. And boy, do we have a fabulous example of this one, because I'm going to push Linda beyond her bound a little bit on this one. Not in a big deal, but at any rate, but because we've got our collar plus a bunch of animals, and I think it's going to be I could, what now, on the other hand, so we do have someone else on the line besides, because I know Cindy can wait. She's going to take a while. And so if we've got another caller that isn't going to be a real lengthy one, I think it would be better to do that one first. What do you think, David? You've talked to her.
1: Yeah, we could go to the other caller because it's more of a generic, more centralized is the word I'm looking for, centralized phone call.
0: Yeah, I think that might be a good idea to do. Now, any of you that want to get in today for a free remote treatment with Linda, for you and or your animal friends, the number to call, there's only one number now. Well, technically two, because we don't know about the one all the time. But the number to call now is 888-298-5569. 888-298-5569. 6-9, and we will be happy to get you on the air and would love to work with you. So it looks like before we go to Cindy, let's looks like we're going to head to Mount Vernon and Galadriel. Is that, am I reading that right, David?
2: It's Galadriel.
0: Galadriel? What a lovely name I've never heard before. Galadriel.
2: Thank you. Thank you. We've spoken years ago, but yeah, thank you.
0: Well, so I've actually heard your name before, and I just don't remember. Is that what you're telling me? Par for the course these days. Galadriel. Okay, well, forgive me, because if I try to say it again, I'll probably massacre it.
2: It's okay. It's okay.
0: So anyway, what's going on and what can we help you with today?
2: So my pup Serena went in for a teeth cleaning and the anesthesia caused her to drop her temperature. And so they put her on a heating disc and it burned her. And she has a third degree burn on her flank. It's healing. They're treating her burn with no cost to me, and I have someone a group on Facebook that sends her healing. Mm-hmm. If I could get her to understand about the licking and chewing on it, I've made her a couple little dresses out of sleeves of shirts that I cut, you know, cut the little feet holes, and that helps a little bit. But she wants to constantly lick it. It's quite sizable. It's about maybe 2.5 inches by 2.5 inches.
0: Hmm. I mean, that's interesting because this happened because she was having her teeth cleaned. And then and she was reacting to the anesthesia and her temperature went down. So they put her on the heating pad. You know, we got the question from Johnny last hour. Does, you know, teeth cleaning and anesthesia cause Alzheimer's? Well, I've not heard of that, but here's a problem that could happen.
2: Right.
0: That burning from a heating pad. Can't say I've heard that story before either, but I understand. I think it is admirable of them to not be charging you for this. That, you know, they definitely should not, you know, should be taking care of that. And it sounds like they are. What I would tell you now, because I think Linda can definitely work with you guys. And I think, Linda, the way you would do that is, now let me see if I, see, this is a test. First, you will work with Galadriel. Did I do it right?
2: Perfect.
0: Galadriel? Yay!
2: Perfect.
0: Yay, Martha! Okay, so first Linda would work with Galadriel and get her in balance. Then you will, and the way you do things, will work with Serena the dog. And what kind of dog is Serena?
2: She's, her mom was a Yorkie and her dad's questionable. She kind of is the size of a Chihuahua. She weighs 7 pounds. And her body looks like a Chihuahua body.
0: Okay, so she looks like a Chihuahua, but she's really a Yorkie mix, maybe with Chihuahua or something.
2: Her name she's got the little
0: Serena.
2: Yorkie. Yeah.
0: All right. Now, before I turn you over to Linda, because she'll, once Linda gets started, Galadriel, she'll work with you first and then direct you so that she can get to Serena. There's two things. The first thing I want to say is with the licking stuff, that's really tough, okay? And you can talk to her till you're blue in the face about how important it is not to lick and to leave it alone and that sort of thing. But it's kind of like lickers are going to be lickers. Now, there are some animals that I've experienced in my life, dogs and cats. Now, they've usually genetically been closer to wild. I'm thinking of feral cats, a cat that I've had, and some of my dogs that, like had a coyote mix and some wolf odies. They seem to be better at understanding when they had a wound or an injury that it wasn't good to lick it all the time. And they self-limited. They only kept it clean and didn't bother it all the time. And then I've had the majority of the rest of them that say, nah, it itches, I got to lick it, and I'm going to, and no matter what you do, and it's usually prevent and avoid.
2: Yeah.
0: So it sounds like Serena's probably a licker. Now, I don't know. It's possible that Linda might be able to work some magic through you that might be able to help calm that down for her. But one of the things, you know, sometimes You can cover them like you're trying to do some a little bodysuit or something over them so they can't lick at it. That's what the cones are for. Sometimes, you know, the Elizabethan collars to keep them from licking things. Sometimes you can put something on.
2: She gets out of every cone. I have a cone that's a donut. I have a regular plastic cone. She gets
0: that little
2: the dress
0: stinker.
2: Off. Yep, she's
0: all
2: very
0: right.
2: smart.
0: Okay. Well, then, now I can remember when I used to work in a veterinary clinic, one of the things we used to do, there's a little teeny little tube of eye ointment, I think, and it's atropine. They don't use it very much, but it's really bitter. Bitter. And I remember back in the day, they used to send home a little tube of that atropine that you could just put around the wound or the incision or whatever it was, and it tasted so awful, they'd leave it alone.
2: Okay. I did try a Manuka honey silver ointment that I bought that is supposed to have a component that's bitter, but she doesn't care.
0: Yeah, yeah. So I think you're going to be in prevent and avoid, but it's possible that, you know, Linda might be able to make a difference.
2: Now, okay, super.
0: The other thing before I turn you over, Linda, I forgot to ask you early on, but when you start working with Galadriel, and now you can call in all the time now because I know your name now, Galadriel. anyway, before we do that, when you start working with her, rather than me having to repeat what's going on, we have some nice music we now play so we don't have dead air. And tell us who we want to thank for the music.
3: Yes, the music today was written and performed by Kevin MacLeod at Incompetech.com.
0: All right. Thank you, Kevin. All right. So Linda's going to take over with Galadriel and Serena. I think once we get done with them, we'll take care of our advertisers, and then we'll get to Cindy and Sultan. So, Linda, Galadriel is all yours.
3: Wonderful. Galadriel, so I'm going to invite you to just think of a beautiful blue sky. Blue sky. And I'm going to have you just think about this current situation with Serena, just letting that come into your mind in whatever way it comes in. Just let yourself be there in your thoughts.
2: Okay.
3: And then setting that aside, I'm going to have you focus on the word hateful. And then we're going to replace hateful and we're replacing hateful with the feeling of judgment. We're going to replace judgment. And just so people know who are listening, we're just opening some doors here. I'm going to replace judgment. And we're replacing judgment with the feeling of compatibility. So now we're going to have you just focus on compatibility and the number two. Those are the two things to hold in your mind as you're just breathing normally. Compatibility two. Your eyes are going to be closed and looking up at the right side of your forehead. And your breathing is going to be an exhale. Just exhale and hold your breath out as long as you comfortably can, letting your breath back in as soon as you need to, thinking compatibility too.

Perfect. 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And then letting your mind return to this situation with Serena. And that is complete. I'm going to have you return to thinking the sky is blue, just relaxing and breathing normally. There's a little more to do. And I'm just going to have you focus on how you've been feeling lately. Just let yourself remember, or you may be feeling it right this moment, just how you've been feeling.

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And the number two, those are the two things to hold in mind. Your eyes will be closed and looking at the right side of your forehead. And I'm going to have you take a deep breath into the abdomen, holding your breath in as long as you comfortably can, getting a new breath as soon as you need to, thinking benevolent too, with your closed eyes looking up at the right side of your forehead.

Perfect. Breathe normally. With your eyes open, you're going to tip your head forward, look toward the earth, and then let your head rise to a comfortable position. And then return to just focusing on how you've been feeling lately. Okay, that is complete. I'm going to have you shift back to the sky is blue. All right, so now I'm going to, first I'm going to find an affirmation for you before we turn to Serena. And the affirmation is, I am benevolent. And this is just about the feeling of being benevolent and just allowing that to be true for you. And I'm going to have you shift back to thinking the sky is blue. And I'm actually going to have you think about this wound on Serena. Just really knowing this wound is currently there. And now I'm going to have you just imagine that same area, just let it unfold, that the healing is happening. You're seeing healed areas, maybe some scabbing if that's part of this healing process, and then just allowing it like a little time-lapse movie. See the skin and the hair all being replaced so that this area of Serena is now completely back to normal, very comfortable. And then set that vision aside and focus on accurate, the feeling of accurate. Accurate and the number 4. Your eyes are going to be closed and looking to the right, rolling your closed eyes to the right as you think accurate 4. Your breathing will be to exhale from the abdomen, holding your breath out as long as you comfortably can, letting the breath back in as soon as you need to. Accurate 4.

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1: Invite you to think the sky is blue. And that is everything that we needed to do. And I'm going to reiterate the affirmation, I am benevolent. And this will be really helpful to do frequently today, tomorrow, and the next day, at least three times in a row. And as much as possible, allowing that feeling of being benevolent to be with you. And it will be especially helpful if you start to feel a sense of judgment or upset about how this injury happened. How are you doing, Galadriel?
2: Wonderful.
3: Yeah, that's what I was getting, Galadriel and Linda, that the benevolent, that get Galadriel's mindset in the right place, mm-hmm. to not be inflamed thinking about mm-hmm. what happened or, you know, any right. anger or resent about that. Is gonna, and it also was occurring to me about how in tune you are, Galadriel. Because most of our focus today are the fires and burning and all that stuff. And, of course, here you are, we're dealing with a burn. So you're kind of right. in tune with the energy and all of that. Now, I did think of one other thing. There was a really good hot spot spray I used for years. It was made by Number One All Systems. And was there a hot spot spray and relief? But I couldn't find it online when I was looking briefly. I didn't have really enough time to look for it. But that would be really good if you could find it, because it was really bitter. But the other thing for healing, and this is one of those things that smacks of snake oil stuff, but oh my gosh, it works. It's miraculous. I get it on Amazon. You got to be careful about ordering it, because you got to search the right thing. So if you go to Amazon, it's called Miracle Gel 2, the Roman numeral 2. Miracle Gel 2. And it's kind of micellated water or something, but it's in a, you know, a clear bottle, and it's kind of a gel-like. When it comes, it's clear. And you put it on things when you need things to heal. And I'll mm-hmm. tell you what, it is a miracle. And I use it all the time, because I'm telling you, at my okay. age, you get older, wounds don't heal very fast. You know, you get a scratch and it lasts for weeks healing up. This miracle right. gel, you put it on, it heals right up. And it's usually pretty cool and soothing. Anyway,
2: I'm using a product by Vetrisin. It's an antimicrobial hydrogel, and it does seem to ease it for her.
3: Okay, well, if that's working. So the Miracle Gel 2 could be a backup. And for any of you listening, it's Miracle Gel 2. If you just search Miracle Gel, trust me, we had this happen on the air. Poor Nathan. You go to a porn site. Okay? So remember, it's okay. Miracle Gel 2.
2: Okay.
3: But if you can imagine Nathan in the studio, David, searching for this stuff, and I had forgotten the two part. And it was quite a dramatic experience on the air. Miracle Gel 2, okay? But it is a miracle, and it does
2: down.
3: Heal. All right,
2: and,
3: so...
2: Something amazing is, whenever I see like 444 or triple numbers or quad numbers anywhere, I put my hands up. I send benevolent blue love from my hands out across the entire planet until it reaches the back of my head. So her saying the benevolent and the blue just tuned me right into my own personal use of that. So that was very cool.
3: Thanks for mentioning that, because sometimes we don't know the subtleties of how in tune Linda is. Because I'll tell you, in all the years she's been doing this, I've never heard the word benevolent come up. Ever. Okay.
2: What I say. I say I'm sending benevolent blue love out around the entire planet. Sometimes I say to the trees, to the water, the whales. And sometimes I just send it around the planet,

0: And so I've been doing that for quite some time.
1: Yeah,
0: so
1: right now you want to send it to you and your attitude related to the burn on Serena.
0: Yeah, okay. I didn't think about sending it to myself.
1: Yeah, sometimes we need these things. Usually, you know, whatever you're putting out, you know, if you see somebody and you really don't like what's going on with you, don't like a bad habit or something, it really means you don't like that about yourself. You know, so anyway.
0: Yeah.
1: This sounds really wonderful. Please let us know how you're doing. Oh, okay. And Galadriel, if you haven't heard, you know, Linda offers a free session off the air. You could certainly take advantage of that or do follow-up work for you and Serena if need be. So do you have Linda's number if you need it?
0: You gave it earlier, right?
1: Yeah.
0: No, I don't have it. I don't have it.
1: Okay, it's 206-841. 841-1992.
0: Many years ago, I talked with Nels. So,
1: part of the family.
0: You and I go back to when you were giving away the avocado dog food, and I won a bag of that. So that was,
1: we're talking decades.
0: Yes, ma'am.
1: Uh-huh. Well, you've been around a long time. Thank you for being with us. And
0: thank you.
1: Let us know how you do, okay?
0: I will. Thank you so much. Thank you, Linda.
2: You're welcome.
1: God bless. Bye-bye. All righty, we got to take care of advertisers. I'm thinking so we have lots of time to work with Cindy, David. Why don't we just put all the ads together and do them now? All right, so we're going to do all our ads for the hour right now, and then we come back. We're going to Cindy and Sultan and her and all her animals. So stay right where you are. Animal World continues right here on Alternative Talk, AM 1150.
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5: 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I've got answers. Dogs barking too much, jumping or dragging you around the block on your walk? 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I am more than reasonably priced and often need to see you only once. I always do a free, no-obligation telephone evaluation, so give me a call and bug my voicemail if you need immediate attention. 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That's 360-217-7258, and I'd love to hear from you. 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
1: 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And let's see, we heard from Natasha Venter. 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I don't know what I'd do without her. Anyway, check her out, whispering-dragon.com online, Whispering Dragon Center on Facebook, and you can give her a call. She'll call you back, 206-706-2836. There we go. All righty. Now, it's finally time. I think we've got a good chunk of time here, and we are going to, Cindy and all of the animals out in Salton. Good morning, Cindy. Welcome back to Animal World.
2: Hello. Hello, Linda.
1: Linda's here, and yeah, there she is. Hi, back. Gosh, it's been a while since we've talked to you, but with the goofy weather and stuff we've had, I know your reception can be bad on your phone, and sometimes you can't listen in. But you got to be on hold for a while so you could actually hear the show. That's good.
2: Yeah, clear.
1: All right. So when Linda takes over, Linda will work with you, Cindy, first. And you know, for most of us, you know, Cindy is our really sensitive gal. And the energies that have been going on astrologically and all this sort of stuff actually can be devastating and very difficult and challenging for Cindy to deal with. But one thing that I learned this week from Cindy, and I know, and I'm talking for Cindy because she when she called me last night, said she was going to call in today and would be on, that that she needed me to do most of the talking for her. So she asked me to do this. But anyway, I just want to tell you what Cindy told me, which was a shocker to me. I thought Cindy would be having a really difficult time with all the smoke and stuff, Linda. You know, the smoke around, and Linda and Cindy's so sensitive. And I just said something to her. I said, well, you wear a mask most of the time anyway. And then she said, then she found out, hey, if it were up to me, I'd have it smoky all the time, because there's a positive side effect with the smoke for Cindy. And that is, aside from the fact that there's one thing that the smoke does is keep the heat down. Okay. But it's not the heat. The heat's not a problem for Cindy. It's the noise. Really noisy neighbors, noisy neighborhood, and everything going on can just be very irritating for Cindy. The smoke, apparently, Cindy, takes away the noise, huh?
2: Yeah, it's like it's snow.
1: It's like snow does the same thing. Quiet, yeah. Quiets everything down.
2: Yeah.
1: So anyway, at least whenever it gets smoky around here, we can all take comfort in knowing that Cindy's a happy camper. Because it's way quieter for her. But, you know, a number of things, Linda, so I'm sure you'll get to, you know, whatever it is that Cindy needs. And then we definitely want to work through with the animals, and there's a bunch to work with. There's Emily, who is Cindy's service dog, and Emily's getting up there. I mean, Emily raised my Robbie. Emily and my Robbie were born on the same day. They have the same birthday, and she was 1 year old when Robbie was born. So she's a year older than my Robbie. And what is she, 15 now? She'll be 15, in September on their birthday. But she's doing quite well. Slowing down physically and that sort of thing. And then Cindy has her kitty Crystal. It was a feral, completely feral, trap, neutered, return sort of thing. And Cindy can be miraculous in working with animals. And Crystal has now completely moved in and totally changed her stripes. She's now completely Cindy's cat in the house, in the bat, you know. And you wouldn't know that she was totally wild and had to be trapped and neutered, released to start with. And so there's Crystal Kitty, and then we got a bunch of chickens, and especially the babies you got this year are all now out in the coop again, right?
2: Yeah, they're not babies anymore. They're bigger than the parents or the other guys, some of them.
1: So we've got, Linda, you got Cindy, then you got Emily Dog, then you got Crystal Kitty. And the chickens. And now, anything going on with Emily in particular that you want to focus on, Cindy?
2: Jumping up into the truck better, but other than that, she's doing pretty good.
1: So some mobility issues, jumping up and out, okay. Anything with Crystal going on specifically?
2: No, she's really good.
1: Okay. And then what are chickens?
2: One might be a rooster when it's supposed to be a hen, but other than that, they're really getting calm.
1: Okay, now here's where, Linda, remember I told you I'm going to push you outside your square a little bit? This is what I'm thinking. So Cindy's got, she had some older chickens, but then got the babies. And how many babies did you get this year?
2: I got five.
1: Now five. Okay. So when you go and buy, you know, when you get chicks, you know, they come as baby chicks. Now, I don't know how they tell males and females and stuff, but they're supposed to know these things. And when you buy the chicks, you're supposed to be buying only females. Well, and that's usually the case. But now as they're growing up, Cindy raises them in the house. And then when they're old enough, they go out to the chicken coop. They're out in the coop now. But one of these five babies, Linda, Cindy's thinking, I don't think this is a girl. I think this is a rooster. But she's not positive. So I know, you know, you're not our psychic person, and you don't do this kind of stuff. But I know that you and Nels, you're both very intuitive in the work that you do. And a lot of what you do is very guided. So I'm just putting that little bug. When you get done with Cindy, you're going through the animals. When you get to the chickens, I just want to know if you pick up with those five babies, if you get a rooster in the bunch. Okay. Now, you might not get anything, and there might not be a way to do that, but I just want to plant that seed in case somebody lets you know if this is a rooster or not.
6: Okay, well, that's easy. I thought you were going to ask me to change his gender, and I thought, I don't think I can do that.
1: No. Okay, we deal with reality here. No
6: okay.
1: change.
6: All right.
1: But it would be nice to know if he's really a boy and not a girl, because you can't quite tell. But Cindy suspects rooster. All righty, so I think everybody's ready to go. Let's see, we've done our advertisers so we can go right through. It's possible we'll have to hold you over again, Cindy, but let's see how far we get. Linda, it's all yours now.
6: Okay. Hello, Cindy. Good to talk to you again.
2: Nope.
6: I'm just going to have you think about a beautiful blue sky.

0: And I'm going to have you shift your thoughts now to thinking about Crystal.
1: I did think something about Crystal ever since I got her, she's had real runny eyes.
0: Okay.
2: That must be why she's coming up first, yeah.
0: Yeah. So let's just go ahead and have you let your thoughts be on that situation with Crystal. And then setting that aside, focus on satisfied. Satisfied and the number three are the two things to hold in mind. Your eyes are going to be closed and looking up at the right side of your forehead. Your breathing will be to exhale from the abdomen, holding your breath out as long as you comfortably can. Getting a new breath as soon as you need to, thinking satisfied, three.

0: Perfect. Breathe normally and with your eyes open, just gently turning your head toward the earth and looking down, and then letting your head rise to a comfortable position. Relaxing, breathing normally, and then bringing this situation with Crystal into your thoughts. Okay, that is complete. I'm going to have you be in the blue sky again. The sky is blue. All right. And now, Cindy, I'm going to have you switch to thinking about a person who's been on your mind a lot lately. And just let me know when you have that person in mind.
1: Okay.
0: Okay. And then setting that person outside your thoughts, focusing on the feeling of grief. And we're going to replace grief. Replacing grief with the feeling of stable. Stable and the number two are the two things to hold in mind. Your eyes are going to be closed and looking to the left, rolling your closed eyes to the left. And taking a deep, gentle breath into the abdomen, holding your breath in as long as you comfortably can, getting a new breath as soon as you need to, thinking stable, two, with your closed eyes looking to the left.

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And I'm going to have you shift to thinking about Emily.

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And I'm going to have you exhale from the abdomen and hold your breath out as long as you comfortably can. 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

0: Perfect. 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And that is complete. We're returning to a beautiful blue sky. That's all we need to do with Emily. And I'm thinking for the chickens, I might need to have you hold over to the next period of time.
1: Okay, that sounds good. Because it'll be quite interesting. How you doing, Cindy?
2: Doing good. I was watching. Emily didn't move at all. And her paw switched just a teeny bit. So their match didn't move.
1: Wonderful. Wonderful. So she's relaxed and nice. And is Crystal around as well?
2: No, she's outside chasing mice and stuff.
1: Doing what kitties do. All right. So are you okay? Just holding on and you'll love train with us and we'll bring you up, start the third hour and we'll do the chickens. Sound good? Okay, so Cindy is going to go on hold. And now it's quite interesting, Linda, because when you started out with Cindy for a minute, you know, normally you would go right working with the human. But you initially went right to Crystal, the kitty. And then after you did Crystal, and what I was thinking when you went to Crystal, I thought, well, you know, Cindy works with Dr. Nels regularly, so maybe she didn't need it. But it sounded like needed to clear that out because then you got to working with Cindy. So it's very interesting how you're guided through this. And sometimes the sequences change and sometimes it's not. But it obviously is very specific to what you're picking up in the individual situation. So it'll be fascinating to see what happens when we get to the chickens. And if you get anything there, and specifically if you've got a rooster or not and all of that sort of thing. Anyway, we are just about ready to wind up hour number two. So that means we call up the love train one more time. And, of course, there's lots of opportunities during the love train to send love and light all over the place. And I say, you know, usual place, we got all the wars and everything going on. You know where to send stuff generally. But let's focus today on sending to Eastern Washington, to all the areas of the fires. And I'm just seeing a big old fire blanket down on top of those fires, smothering those fires, putting them out, seeing them get smaller and smaller and more contained. Energy to all the firefighters and everybody helping, and to all the animal rescuers and all those that are helping the animals. Let's just send everybody love and light, you know, for all of that. Remember, you don't get to opt out on love training. You got to get your juices flowing, get some energy going, a little bit of exercise for the day and the week. And I always energize. Well, remember, because dancing is required. You can dance in your head. You can dance in your bed. You can dance in your chair. You can dance anywhere. Get up on the love train because I'll cruise through and pick you up. And always energize up the love train with the yogi energization prayer. Here we go with that. Oh, infinite spirit, recharge our bodies with thy conscious cosmic energy, our minds with thy concentration and determination, our souls and all souls with thy ever new joy. O eternal youth, the body and mind, abide in us forever and forever via the love train, and it's coming right up, so stay right where you are. Animal World continues, phone calls, and if you want to get in line, 888-298-5569, Animal World continues right here on Alternative Talk, AM 1150.

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1: 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I've got answers. Dogs barking too much, jumping or dragging you around the block on your walk? 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I always do a free, no-obligation telephone evaluation, so give me a call and bug my voicemail if you need immediate attention. 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

0: Here to the third hour of this week's edition of Animal World. We're here every Sunday morning, 9 a.m. to noon, right here on Alternative Talk, AM 1150. 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And of course, you can find us on Facebook. That's where one of the places you can find all of the places to donate for the fire victims and for helping the animals, and the Meow Cat Rescue collections of donations next Saturday is also up there. So check that out. And it is the second Sunday of the month, which means it's Energy Balancing and Energy Code Sunday. Linda Rasmussen is here. We're in the middle of the call with Cindy from Salt, and we'll get back to that in a moment. But I just realized something, that I have to call David out here and find out what's going on. Because, you know, when we love train, the day we got up and was dancing, and I realized, I just assumed, I saw green and blue on his T-shirt and stuff, you know, and usually he's wearing a Mariners shirt or something, you know, because it's a Mariners day. But I realized when he got up and dancing and I looked what he's actually wearing, he apparently, David, have you bailed on the Mariners now? And you're already in football season.
1: I'm already in football mode, yeah.
0: You got conference champions on. You got Seahawks stuff on. So what the heck is going on?
1: As I said earlier, the Mariners are just sliding away. So time to round it up and say, hey, next Saturday night's the first preseason game for the Seahawks.
0: Okay, so you've bailed on the Mariners.
1: You're
0: done. You're into football now. Okay, so then my question is, see, I always wonder what the heck happens. You know, we get a great team. It seems to be baseball or football. You get a great team. Everything's working. And then instead of just keeping everything the way it is, I always wonder, why do y'all change stuff up after you really got a really good team? Just build on it. And
1: money.
0: I see. Money. It's money. Why do they screw things up? So obviously the Mariners, you know, did really great last season. We expected them to do it again and be better. But that's not happening.
1: No, that's not happening at all.
0: The Seahawks went all the way and won the Super Bowl.
1: Yes.
0: Now, do you see the same thing happening with them? And they're going to be down the tubes this year, and the team's going to fall apart and be nothing like what we expected to
1: No, they're going to...
0: So what do you think? Are the Seahawks going to keep this going?
1: They'll have a deep playoff run, whether it goes all the way back to SoFi Stadium, which, by the way, remember, it's on Valentine's Day, the Super Bowl next year.
0: I didn't know that.
1: Yeah.
0: Okay.
1: Super Bowl 60, February 14th, 2027. Oh, happy Valentine's Day.
0: Wow. Okay, so guess who's into football, you guys?
1: Yeah, I'm already into football mode. But yeah, no, the Seahawks should make a deep run again. It's going to come down like it did last year, I think. Seattle and the Los Angeles Rams for the right to go to the Super Bowl.
0: Oh, okay. All right, well, we'll see if we'll hold you to that, and we'll see if that... pans out. I have to say, I have not been, I was not impressed with the new coach, you know, like McDonald, you know, I mean, Mike, that replaced
1: Pete Carroll.
0: Pete Carroll. Pete Carroll, I just adored him and my favorite coach ever. And I loved him. But I have to say, over this last season, you know, I became somewhat impressed with him, and just what I've seen in terms of the interviews with him and starting the new season here in the practices and stuff, I'm fairly impressed with his attitude and the interviews I've seen, and I kind of think that maybe he is a really good coach.
1: Yeah, he is. And the front office stays out of it, which I think is a big difference. I think the front office is too involved with the Mariners. That's why they're down.
0: Oh,
1: but the Seahawks, they stay out of it because they got rid of some players, and I've already heard that one guy's already hurt on a different team. Our wonderful Super Bowl MVP from last year got in a fight in the Kansas City Chiefs camp.
0: Ooh, yeah.
1: So he knows something we don't know, and it works.
0: So I'm on board. I would like to see them do well. I've always said, and if you could go back and listen to archives gazillions of years ago, I've always kind of thought that the Mariners' problem had to do with the beginning and the stadium. Because if you remember, well, those of you that were here, like I was, people didn't want to spend the money on a new stadium and voted it down.
1: I remember talking about the hierarchy
0: messing with stuff they shouldn't. Of course, you know, the hierarchy didn't like that. And so went around, ignored the vote of the people, and did it anyway.
1: Yeah.
0: And so I've always thought that the energy of the stadium being built against the will of the people and all that stuff, that is kind of, and I think, you know, maybe if Dr. Nelson Linda did a reset on the Mariners and so forth, maybe that would make up for that yucky karma that they started with. But yeah. I've always thought that was the issue with the Mariners.
1: I believe that
0: was the
1: one.
0: Whole stadium thing.
1: And that's why they're the only team to never be in a World Series.
0: The only team?
1: The only team is the Seattle Mariners, party of one. They're the only team in baseball history to not make a World Series.
0: Shoot, I didn't know that.
1: Yeah.
0: God, maybe we ought to tell Dr. Nels to do a Rasmussen reset.
1: Yeah, I think so, especially this year.
0: Because he's a sports guy, right, Linda? I mean, he's usually...
2: Yeah. Yeah. Yeah, he loves sports.
0: Okay, Nels, if you're listening, why don't you reset the Mariners?
1: Yes, before it's too late.
0: And go back and work on the stadium. It started with the stadium.
1: Yeah.
0: All right. See what happens. Okay, then. All right, so we're done with our sports. But I just had to tell you, I mean, David has just completely gone all football. So there we go. All righty. So let's get back to energy balancing and Energy Code Sunday. Linda Rasmussen is here. We've been doing your phone calls. We're going to get back to Cindy and Salton here and do the chickens and all of that. But we'd love to hear from you. So you regulars out there, pick up your phones. Linda needs more of you to practice on. And we would love to hear from you. Phone number to call is 888-298-5569. Sometimes you feel like a nut, sometimes you don't. So if your call doesn't go through right away, add a one. Because sometimes you need a one, sometimes you don't. 888-298-5569. We would love to hear from you. And if you're just listening at home, I always forget to say, I'm just remembering it now, when Linda's working with someone on the air, you can get a surrogate healing if you, when she asks the questions, answer them in your own mind for yourself. And imagine, you know, and that, and then you will get a surrogate healing from listening and following the instructions. So that's very cool. All right, so are we all, we're all ready. Let us go back to the phones. And Cindy and Salton, are you still with us?
3: I'm still here. Something I went outside, really interesting with the love train.
0: Oh, yeah?
3: 7 of the 8 came and faced the entrance door, me, and one walked to the far side and faced the other way. It was really
0: You're talking the chickens?
3: That might be the rooster.
0: Well, wait a minute. So when you went outside, so you had your phone with you, and we were doing love train.
3: Yeah.
0: And of the 7 chickens in the coop, or of the 8 chickens, 7 of them came and faced you, and one of them went and faced the other direction?
3: Walked away to the other side, directly, the direct other side, and faced the other way. It was woo-woo.
0: Oh, that is kind of woo-woo, isn't it? Woo. Well, maybe that, woo. Well, we'll see what, as Linda works, you know, through the chickens through you, we'll see what she gets. Something. Yeah. But that kind of sounds like we got one out of the bunch that doesn't. Anyway, very interesting messages. You know, spirit works in strange ways. So we do woo-woo sometimes.
3: They did like the love train, though. They liked it a lot.
0: They liked the love train, huh? Yay. Well, it's good energy, you know? That's why we do it. Because it's the best thing we can do is lighten the load with the love and the light. All righty. Okay, so anything else, Cindy, you want to share with Linda before she starts working with you guys again?
3: No, I can't think of anything.
2: All right. So let's see. Cindy, I'm going to have you bring beautiful blue sky into your mind just for a moment, just relaxing, breathing normally. The sky is blue. Okay, so What I'm going to say is innate intelligence is telling me that I can't answer this question. And at the same time, I feel like what Cindy witnessed might have been evidence of some important information. But for whatever reason, I'm not. Sometimes innate just tells me no.
0: Okay, well, now, because that's very interesting, because, you know, it sounded kind of to me like we got the answer during the love train. So, yeah. You know, probably right. But now, when you do keep working with, you know, Cindy and the chicken sort of thing, maybe you guys could imagine the energy of this guy that faced the wrong direction, that's not part of the group. Is there a way, Linda, to focus on bringing him in and have a harmonious energy? Because my concern is that if it turns out to be a rooster, I'm trying to talk Cindy into bringing him back in the house and raising a house rooster and having a pet rooster. And we teach him to walk on a leash and a harness, and he goes with her and rides with her and all that. Anyway, because people can make pets out of roosters.
2: Okay.
0: Anyway, because if that doesn't happen, then see, I already know the rooster's out of there. Because, you know, roosters just cause trouble, and Cindy doesn't keep roosters. So anyway, if we could figure out maybe a way to make it a more congenial... Anyway, bring the guy back into the group. Anyway, I will butt out now.
2: Okay, so, Cindy, I'm going to invite you just to think about what you witnessed during the love train with the chickens. And first, I'm going to have you shift your focus now just to the bunch that were all together. And now I'm going to invite you to shift your focus to the one that didn't select itself into the group. And now I'm going to have you imagine that the one and the others are all just going to be walking toward each other in their usual chicken ways, kind of checking things on the ground, talking to each other. They're all moving together as one group. Okay. Good job. And now I'm just going to say, let's shift back to a beautiful blue sky. All right. And that's complete. So what I can tell you is when I work with people or with people who are thinking about their beloved humans or their beloved four-legged or winged beings, what I'm looking for is interference, because that's what I'm here to do, is to release the interference. And so there's no interference energetically to this whole group, every single one of these chickens being together in a group. And so that's how I would hold them in my thoughts as far as our harmonious vibration, is that there's no interference to that. It's coexistence and a group experience. So that's what I've been able to do, and to do more would be beyond my abilities.
0: Well, I think that's great, and you know, sometimes, like I said, you know, spirit works in strange ways, and unusual ways, and so forth. And since I put it out there, you know, start with that. We wanted an answer to that question. Well, ask and ye shall receive. How obvious an answer did we get? Now, did it come in the regular channel through the, with Linda? No, it came during the love train in between our set, but that works for me. And Linda, you've picked up on it too. And Cindy, I mean, and how blatantly obvious is that? Seven of them come as a group to Cindy, and there's one turned away and not part of the group.
3: They walk to the other side.
0: Walk to the other side. I mean, it doesn't get any more obvious than that. So, Cindy, obviously you will keep me informed, and I'll share with all of you. But so the truth remains to be officially confirmed that we really do have a rooster in the bunch. But we'll let you know, because at this point it sounds like the answer is definitely yes. And then now it's, can Martha convince Cindy to let the rooster stay? Yeah, I mean, the good news is now if you can, if you have chickens that you can't rehome or you don't want or something like that, you can now take them to Tractor Supply.
3: It's the Monroe Co-op.
0: What, Cindy?
3: It's the Monroe Co-op.
0: Is where you take them to be rehomed?
3: Oh, they don't necessarily rehome them. They might eat them, but I don't have to deal with it.
0: But I thought Tractor Supply also, people drop their chickens off there, I know, and people adopt them.
3: They might do it there. I didn't know they did that, but...
0: Yeah, either Monroe Co-op or the Tractor Supply, but they do take in the chickens and people then adopt them. There has been recently on our next door conversation out here, some people needing to, she had chickens and ducks and I don't know what else to rehome, but boy, they all... got homes really quickly through the Nextdoor app. So, you know, people are into them out here. But, you know, most people don't want roosters simply because, you know, they can be noisy. But they also can be very aggressive. And a watch rooster is something not to be messed with. Because they'll take you out if they can, if they're, anyway, so Cindy, thanks so much. And, you have a great afternoon and keep us posted and keep me posted about the chickens. Okay.
3: Thanks for everything, for all your help. You and Linda.
0: Alrighty. God
2: Appreciate
0: bless.
2: It. Welcome.
0: Bye bye. Alrighty then, it is time to take care of advertisers and anybody else out there. Come on. Where are all you people? Pick up your phones. Phone lines are empty. We can take your calls right away. Phone number would be 888-298-5569. If it doesn't go straight through, add a 1, 888-298-5569. And everybody stay right where you are. Animal World continues right here on Alternative Talk, AM 1150.
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0: Hi, this is Martha Norwalk, and you're listening to a very special encore presentation of Animal World. We'll all be back in the studio again next Sunday at 9 a.m. for another live show. So be sure to join us right here on Alternative Talk, AM 1150. Hey, y'all, I'm Martha Norwalk, and we are approaching midway through the last hour of this week's edition of Animal World. We're here till noon, and every Sunday morning, 9 a.m. to noon, right here on Alternative Talk, AM 1150. We heard from the wonderful Ananda Institute of Living Yoga. The Ananda Washington has got a bunch of locations, the Blue Lotus Temple and Yoga Hall in Bothell, the Bothell Everett Highway. In the Canyon Park area, I've got the Linwood community, and then the Heart Song Retreat in Lake Stevens, and East West Bookshop in Edmonds. You can find them at anandawashington.org online. And, you know, last week we talked about all of the big classes coming up. Yoga teacher training is coming up. And then the big class of the year, the art and science of Raja Yoga, which leads to the path to Kriya Yoga, which is why I started with Ananda so many years ago. And if you want to check those out, they all start in September. So anandawashington.org. And if you do something wonderful for humans, animals, or the planet we live on, come join our Animal World family of advertisers. We'd love to have you. Shoot us an email if you're interested, animalworldlive@hotmail.com. Alrighty then. So, David, I didn't see the phones ringing off the hook and you answering the phone. So, but what I'm getting is that we might have a lot to do anyway. Not only do I have a lot to give you again in terms of places to donate for the fire victims and then the big collection event at Meow next Saturday, I'll tell you about all of that, but current events exploded too, and there's a ton of stuff going on now on current events at the Northwest Dream Center, so we've got to cover that too. I'm thinking, Linda, that since we didn't get a phone call right during the break, I did kind of get the messages. Remember, Linda said she could do a group thing. So, you know, and I'm going to think, you know, maybe that can do something for everybody, you know, related to all the smoke issues, the fire issues. But then, you know, I mean, can we do something to help with energy for the people that are in need, for the animals that need help, all of that sort of.

0: Research shows, on average, car accident victims with a lawyer get over 3 times more money than those without one. Better off with Booha.
1: Maybe a sigh of an exhale. And let yourself notice what you feel like in this moment. And it can be very physical. It could just be, if you're sitting down, the surface that you're sitting on. It could be your feet touching the earth or inside your shoes. Just let yourself come into an awareness of this moment as a physical reality and a sensation. And then we're going to shift our awareness from the body to the thought, the sky is blue. So now just letting your mind fill with whatever you imagine as you think the sky is blue. Continuing to relax. And I'm going to have you just, each one of you, bring into your mind whatever is coming to you about this issue of smoke and especially fire. If you have a particular concern about smoke, that's probably the place to let your awareness go. If you're feeling more upset or concerned about the fire itself and what it's doing, let that come to your mind. If you know someone in particular who is in a traumatic situation because of the fire or the smoke, bring that person or that family or those animals into your thoughts. Just noticing what you notice when you think about this fire and smoke.

And then just setting all of that aside, focusing on a feeling of dread. And we're going to replace dread. We're going to replace dread with the feeling of tranquility. So now just letting go of the feeling, the idea of dread, and letting tranquility be in your mind. If you have a particular image or something that you can see out your window that brings you into a place of tranquility, bring that in now as you think tranquility. And we're going to add to that the number two, tranquility and two. And this is really about the area of our body we call the sacral chakra, low back and abdomen. So just know that this part of us is really resonating with the idea of tranquility right now as we think tranquility too. And our eyes are going to be open and looking up toward the center of our forehead, just gently, nothing painful. And doing some very slow, deep breathing in and out, as long an inhale as is comfortable, with as long an exhale as is comfortable. Tranquility too. Open eyes are looking up.

Continuing to breathe this way, focusing on tranquility, and knowing that the planet itself has lungs, that the lungs are all of the green and growing things that help the planet to breathe, and that the planet has water, and that water is available for our needs, for the needs of the area.

0: And now, as this is complete, just exhaling down into the earth. And then breathing normally. And then letting your area of concern come back to you again. Whether it's the people, the animals, the fire itself, the smoke itself. And that is complete. So we're just going to let that go, let those concerns and those images just drift away from us. And the affirmation for all of us is, I am a source of tranquility. I am a source of tranquility. And as often as you can, today, tomorrow, and the next day, when you feel concerned or any other time, let yourself think, I am a source of tranquility, and let yourself feel that tranquility radiating from yourself. And we are complete.
1: Oh, wonderful. Oh, that feels really good. I know when you were guiding us through, need some prayers for our station manager, actually. That's who came to my mind, because he and his family, they moved to Spokane last year. And I know they've evacuated. As of last Sunday, their home was still standing. I haven't heard since. I hope that's still the case. But prayers for our station manager and family. The other big concern I have, Linda, it was interesting because a really wonderful little post came up that I was able to put on Facebook about praying and the entity for all the wildlife, the animals that are affected. And that hasn't always come into my mind that way, but for this fire in particular, I do have a concern, and I'm wondering, you know, when we get fires like this, how much of the wildlife really is affected? There have been some interesting stories that I've seen online this week about animals that survive the fires. It was a really good one last night about, but it wasn't in this, it was in Europe, but it was family, they had to evacuate really, really fast. They had three donkeys. And they couldn't take the donkeys, and they had no time. They just had to go. And so just, you know, opened the fences and, you know, the gates and prayed and left. Came home, and, you know, the farm, everything was destroyed. But then in wandering around, there was an old stone wall on the property. And the donkeys had sheltered behind the stone wall, and it saved them. You know, and gosh. You know, what a wonderful feeling. Everything was gone, but their beloved donkeys, the lives were saved. So there have been some really good stories like that, but that got me thinking about, well, what about the bears and the wolves and the cougars and, all, you know, all the wildlife that we have out there? What do I know? Some of them have good instincts, you know, and some of them don't. But I wonder how they are affected. And it occurred to me this week that I might try to tap some sources at the Department of Fish and Wildlife and see if they have any statistics or if they really know, and do they do anything in particular when this kind of stuff happens about the wildlife. I don't know that. So anyway, I'm trying to check into that. But thank you, Linda, so much. I felt like that was really, really helpful. And I love this, us being a source of tranquility. Because, you know, you just think about this stuff, and boy, doesn't that just really start the boiler. But now we have an affirmation and something to come back to that we can bring the tranquility back. And see that tranquility affecting the wind, slowing down the wind. And that I'm asking the lightning to stay above and away. It's okay to bring rain, but lightning, stay away. And hopefully... these fires come containment and so forth. But gosh, that was wonderful. All right. So looks like it is time one more time to take care of advertisers. We're going to do that. Stay on schedule, because then I got to come back, and because I have a huge current events to do. I've got to get you all the new stuff going on at Northwest Stream Center. Been a long drought. Nothing's been going on for a while. But a bunch of stuff scheduled now, so we'll catch up on current events and everything going there. And then I'll give you all the places to donate and about the big collection event at Meow next Saturday. So stay right where you are. 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Use a 1 if you need to, 888-298-5569. And stay right where you are, because Animal World continues right here on Alternative Talk, AM 1150.
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1: 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And if you know anybody that needs help with their dogs and getting them under control, they got any behavior stuff going on, I can usually get barking under control one session. I'll always talk to them for free on the phone. So please write down my phone number, give it to anybody you know has dogs and needs help. Tell them I'll talk to them for free. The number is 360-217-7258. 360-217-7258. All righty then. David, did you have something you need to say before we go on?
5: Yes, we have Monica from Mount Shasta on the line who wants to call about an update from a couple weeks ago.
1: All right. Well, let's sneak Monica in before we do current events. So let's head to Mount Shasta. And Monica, welcome back to Animal World.
6: Hi, Martha. Hi, Linda.
0: Hi.
6: Hey, I just wanted to give you an update about using an air horn and getting the neighborhood.
1: Oh, and the barking. Yeah.
6: Yeah. And so I'll be as quick as I can. I kind of waited a couple weeks because ordering online is still new for me. And but the intention apparently started working because, I mean, honestly, there was some police activity in my neighborhood.
1: Uh-huh.
6: And just the presence of that started the process of the dogs being kept under control because other people were concerned. So it was my intention. But anyway, then I ordered the air horn and I hardly had to use it. I only used it like 11 at night or something.
1: Right.
6: And then it's already out of gas. So I got to get another one. But 100% shift in the second police, the two doors down, they have pit bulls that got loose and bit people walking on the street. So it was just my immediate neighbor dog problem. And that dog interacted with those two crazy pit bulls two doors down. I don't even hear those dogs except once every 2 days something might happen. Honestly, my neighbors are renters and looks like they're moving and the house got put up for sale. So I'm like, okay, now I feel guilty, but I know that this was the right thing.
1: Well, yeah. And when you called in, did Linda did some work with you, didn't she?
6: Yeah, she did. So that's why I thought I'll call in while Linda's here because...
1: you were talking about kind of energetically my intention and all of that shifted. Well, you know, the work that Linda did is what, you know, kind of the trigger for that. And remember, like today, I don't know if you were listening earlier, but I put it out early in the show, wanted an answer to Cindy have a rooster or not. Okay. And then before we get to the work, you know, I mean, the love train comes on and seven of the roosters come to Cindy on one side of the pen. The other one turns his back, goes to the other side. It's kind of like, well, there's your answer. So I think there is a lot of powerful energy that comes through when we do these shows and when Linda's working with these things. I think that's fabulous that it worked. But that also lets you know, Monica, that it is important to be working on ourselves and stuff because your energy had something to do with all that hullabaloo and the barking. But the little air horn, for any of you guys that are listening, it's a little air horn. You use that as a sound interruption. Dogs barking in the neighborhood. It works really well. You just blast it once, it'll interrupt the barking. They'll stay quiet for a while, blast it.
6: Mm-hmm. I had to kind of do like four blasts in a row because these are very persistent dogs. I think they're numbskulls. Okay. But
1: usually it's only once. And even if they keep barking, do it once at a time, but then do it again. Okay. And do it again. Yeah. But anyway, each time you do it, they usually quiet for longer and doesn't usually take more than three until they're done. But, you know, you might have persistence ones like Monica did. But at any rate, things are working well. So we know now for next month. If you call in, you know, if there's something going on and, you know, like barking dogs around you, upset with the neighbors or something in the neighborhood or all of that, That's a really good reason to call in and let Linda work with you, because you don't have to tell us what's going on. You'll just think about it in your mind, and then Linda tunes in and helps balance your body, and then the problems start solving themselves, you know, before you even get to it, like in Monica's case. So thank you, Monica, for calling in. I really appreciate it.
6: Yeah, you're welcome. Yeah.
1: All righty.
6: It was just unbelievable. So thank you.
1: Wonderful. Congratulations, and thank you for reporting back. We appreciate it. God bless.
6: Okay, great. Bye-bye.
1: Bye-bye. Yeah, see, so there's, you know, anything, it doesn't necessarily have to be something wrong with you, but maybe, you know, it's your attitude, what you're thinking, or you're really upset about something, that sort of thing. Well, can't do it today, but we can do it next month, except that's reminding me before we get to current events. Linda, you're going to be traveling the next second Sunday.
0: Yes.
1: So we're switching you to the third Sunday.
0: Yes.
1: So anyway, next month, be the third Sunday.
0: Mm-hmm.
1: All right. Now, before we run out of time, let's get to current events here.

0: righty, let's see what's on the current events calendar. I'll save the fire stuff information for last. Let's see, I think there's one quick, I know there might be one more bark in the park with the Mariners, but I don't know. There is, you got, I think there's one more date.
1: Yeah, I think it's the first. I think it's September 3rd. I want to say that really quick. September 3rd is the last one. It's a Thursday night.
0: Yep. Okay. And then Seattle Humane's Together for Pets Luncheon, September 25th, 11 to 1 p.m. There's a guest speaker, Anthony Porowski. Tickets and tables are on sale now. That's Seattle Humane, September 25th, Together for Pets Luncheon. Now, then there's a ton of new stuff. Northwest Dream Center, McCollum Park, that's in South Everett. Gosh, what a great place. All right, I got eight things here. First one, Macro Madness, It's a Small, Small World After All. Saturday, August 15th, 1 p.m., explore the microcosmic world of macro and close-up photography with wildlife ecologist and nature photographer Greg Green. That's at the Northwest Dream Center. $10 if you're not a member, $8 if you are. Streamfest 2026, a free community event for all at Log Boom Park. Didn't know there was a Log Boom Park. It's in Kenmore. The address is 17415 61st Avenue Northeast, and that's August 16th from 1 to 4 p.m. But it's a stream fest, so celebrate streams and all, you know, booze and all that kind of stuff. All right, so number three, Fall Native Plant Sale is happening as usual this fall at Northwest Stream Center. 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All right, number four, Birds in Our Garden, Native Plants and Garden Habitat, Saturday, December 12th, 1 p.m. at the Northwest Stream Center. Number five, this is interesting, Return of the Sunflower Sea Star, the stream connecting sunflower sea star recovery and Salish sea resilience. Now, this is with Jason Hoden of Friday Harbor Labs. And that's going to be Saturday, September 26th at 1 p.m. Northwest Stream Center. And then, oh, one of my favorites, number six here, All About Bats with Barbara Ogard. She's the bat lady. And this is in partnership with Bats Northwest. And that's going to be Saturday, October 17th, 1 p.m. at the Northwest Stream Center. And then number seven, and this is the second year of this one, International Fly Fishing Film Festival in partnership with the Three Rivers Chapter of Trout Unlimited, Saturday, October 24th, 5 p.m. at Northwest Dream Center. And then the last one, I'm waiting for more information on this one, but Halloween Makers Market. Sounds interesting. But it's on Saturday, October 31st, so it's on Halloween. But, you know, a Halloween Maker's Market sounds like it would be stuff you'd buy for Halloween. But having it on Halloween, it's from 10 a.m. to 3 p.m. So it might be more of an event. I'm not sure. I'm sure there'll be more details about that event coming up. But just know that that's happening then. Okay, so I think that covers that stuff. So let's get to all the donation stuff. Now, next Saturday is the big donation drop-off at Meow Cat Rescue next Saturday the 15th in the Meow's parking lot from 11 a.m. to 4 p.m. And they'll be collecting with friends of Meow located in the fire areas in the Sinlahiken fire area is where the supplies will be going. Now they, what they want are cat food canned and dry, dog food canned and dry, cat litter in boxes and carriers. Sorry, you can't order online or Amazon and have them sent. This is buy these supplies, take them to Meow next Saturday between 11 and 4, because they're going to package them all up and they're going straight over, you know, to the victims and those that need it. So this is a drop-off in person only, and it's Meow Cat Rescue. Their address is 10600 Northeast 68th Street in Kirkland. And that's 11 to 4 p.m. next Saturday. Cat food canned and dried, dog food canned and dried, cat litter in boxes, and carriers. All right. Now, for donations, you can get this information. It comes from Posado. You could go directly to their website, posadosafehaven.org. You would find it there. You can go to Facebook, Martha Norwalk, Martha Norwalk's Animal World. 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And then we've got Heart Spokane. So that's a www.heartofspokane.org/donate. 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All righty. So there it all is. And like I said, PosadoSafeHaven.org for more. Facebook, Martha Norwalk's Animal World's got it, and MarthaNorwalk.com and current events has it. So I think that covers all the bases. All right. So, gosh, Linda, thank you so much for everything today and helping our callers and all the animals and everything. And so glad to hear. Isn't that wonderful that Mona got all her barking dog issues solved?
2: Fabulous.
0: From last one. Yeah. And so that gets us something again to remember for next month, third Sunday next month, be here for Linda. But remember, if there's something that's bothering you, you have energy, you know, related to that, you know, it's like the barking dogs driving everybody nuts. Well, shoot, as soon as Linda did the session with Monica, it all started working out before she ever got to the treatment that I gave her, you know, the behavior modification thing. But it worked. So how cool is that? All right, so we'll try to remember that next month. Thank you, Linda, and thank you, David, for and then let's see, next week, third Sunday, Natasha Venter will be here. There's going to be some changes in the show schedule. You might want to tune in, find out what that's all about, and so hopefully you can plan to be here and call in if you would like a personal reading with Natasha. Next week's the time to call in. And if you've got any behavior training or healing questions or stories you want to talk to me about, next week would be good for that too. And remember, I'm checking out information for Johnny's questions. Have you heard any stories about dental and anesthesia causing Alzheimer's in animals and microchips and cancer? I've got nothing on either one of those, and I'm checking, but let me know if you guys know something that I don't. So again, you'll find Linda, verticalenergyworldwide.com online, or you can just give her a call and remember, free session, okay? And working with her on the show doesn't count. 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Thank you, Linda. Thank you, David. And as always, I leave you with animals have feelings too, so treat your animal friends better than family. And please always be kind to, open your heart, and share your love with all living things. And we'll talk to you again next week.

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1: NBC News Radio, I'm Lisa Carton. Search and rescue operations are underway in Nepal, where some 85 Americans are among the thousands still missing after catastrophic flooding. State Department spokesman Tommy Pigott gave the update on ABC's This Week.
2: As of 6 a.m. this morning, I can say we now have 85 Americans approximately that are unaccounted for. We've also now seen 9 Americans be safely evacuated. We are currently unaware of any U.S. citizen deaths at this time.
1: Local officials say the death toll is nearing 800 as authorities warned of further flooding today across the region. Heavy rainfall triggered last week's collapse of a glacier near the Chinese border, sending a wall of water surging through the mountainous terrain. Crews are searching for possible survivors and victims. Senator Ted Cruz is calling for free and fair elections to be held in Venezuela. The Texas Republican appeared on NBC's Meet the Press today.
3: I think free and fair elections need to proceed, and they need to proceed rapidly. I believe they should proceed no later than midway through next year.
1: It comes following what President Trump called the biggest oil deal in world history with Venezuela. In a Friday night Truth Social post, Trump said the U.S. has secured majority U.S. control of more than 65 billion barrels of proven oil reserves in Venezuela at no cost to the American taxpayer. Cruz said the oil deal sounds like it could have a very positive impact on the United States. Closing arguments are set to begin Monday in the Tupac Shakur murder trial. Jurors were sent home for the weekend after the defense has rested its case on Friday. The defendant, Dwayne Keffi D. Davis, is accused of planning the 1996 Las Vegas drive-by shooting that claimed the life of the rapper. Davis chose not to take the stand in the trial that's taking place 30 years after the murder. He's pleaded not guilty and could face life behind bars if convicted. And pack your patience. Labor Day travelers are being told to expect high costs and heavy traffic. You're listening to the latest on NBC News Radio. A man accused of killing two people in separate New York City shootings is now in custody. Jonathan O'Halloran reports.
4: 31-year-old Jesus Acosta was arrested Saturday morning after a days-long manhunt. Police say Acosta is now being charged with two counts of murder and attempted murder. Investigators say he's connected to a deadly shooting at a restaurant in Brooklyn last Sunday and a Bronx bodega robbery Tuesday that left another man dead. Police say an anonymous 911 call helped lead them to Acosta at a park in the Bronx.
1: Google Maps is now calling Lake Ontario Lake America. The geographic names information system officially made that change after President Trump signed an executive order Thursday renaming the lake. Google officials say it uses official government sources like GNIS to update its map information, but only U.S. users will see Lake America. Canadians will still see Lake Ontario, and the names will be co-displayed for the rest of the world. MapQuest, however, posted on Thursday that it will not be changing the name of Lake Ontario. A new study finds Americans are using less cash to pay for things these days. Jennifer Kuiper explains.
5: According to the Pew Research study, 42% of U.S. adults say they never use it for purchases in a typical week. Only 12% say they only use cash for typical weekly purchases. Higher earning Americans are more likely to use credit, and those in lower income households are more likely to whip out the green.
1: A woman who falsely claimed she was pregnant with Bachelor star Clayton Eckhart's twins has pleaded guilty to fraud. The Arizona Republic says Laura Owens pleaded guilty Friday to four felony charges originating from false pregnancy claims involving Eckhart and another man. Owens admitted to two counts of fraudulent schemes, one count of perjury, and one count of taking the identity of another. And as part of the plea deal, prosecutors have agreed to dismiss the remaining 10 charges against Owens. She is scheduled to be sentenced in October. Lisa Carton, NBC News Radio.
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11: And now for your AM 1150 Alternative Talk weather outlook, I'm David J. We'll have clear skies for the rest of Sunday with the high near 69 degrees. Tonight, it'll be partly cloudy and the low around 55 degrees.
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13: You know, if I'm hiding behind something, that's how I'm hiding by out of fear. I'm hiding out of wanting to protect myself. Well, guess what? I trust myself enough to share now. And that is what vulnerability does. And that's me, but anybody can do that.
14: What happens when the uniform is put away for the final time, but the trauma stays? Welcome to the Glenn Gilbert Connection, a new place where we discuss relationship wisdom for the seasoned man and woman. Today's guest is Glenn Williams, a retired law enforcement officer who spent 26 years on the front line, only to find his toughest battles came after the badge. Glenn faced PTSD, endured two divorces, and nearly lost himself before discovering the tools to rebuild his life from the inside out. Now, as the author of Bridging the Gap, he's helping others navigate trauma recovery, emotional resilience, and the power of communication. If you're a man who's ever felt broken, disconnected, or unsure how to move forward, or a woman who wants to understand the silent struggles men face, this episode is for you. Let's get into it. Glenn, thank you so much for being here. I really appreciate your time.
13: And thank you, Glenn. I appreciate being here.
14: Thank you. So walk us through your journey. What experiences or challenges or pivotal moments shaped the path that led to where you are today?
13: Well, as you said, I was an officer, a detective for 26 years. And during those years, I went through a lot of traumatic things. What I discovered during law enforcement is we deal with bad people or good people having a really bad day. There's not much good that occurs. And the things that we see are things that most people don't ever want to see in their life. And those experiences created PTSD for me over the 26 years. In fact, I did not really know I had PTSD until I was about a 24-year officer.
14: Ooh.
13: But I look back now with what I know and I look at the behaviors that I portrayed that were related to PTSD and how they negatively affected my relationships. Mm-hmm. I was married to my first wife for 19 years. Mm-hmm. And she was worried about things at work. And so I quit sharing things from work because I didn't want her to worry. And that was the first brick in the wall by not sharing and shutting down. And over the years, that just built and built until there was such a wall that we didn't talk about anything at all. And the relationship was pretty much over. I look back now, and I did not realize at the time, but there's a lot of behaviors related to PTSD. I would respond to my kids in anger, and then I'd catch myself, but it was too late. I'd already reacted. I didn't understand what I was doing and why I was doing that. I knew it wasn't what I wanted to do, but I was unable to control it at that time.
14: Mm-hmm.
13: I actually started thrill seeking. I looked at, and I didn't know that's what I was doing, but you like that adrenaline rush in PTSD. And I talked myself, I was in around 45, 50 foot chases and fights in my career. And as I look back, I talked myself into about 15 or 20 of those.
14: Mm.
13: Somebody would challenge and I'd react back.
14: Right.
13: And, you know, I spent extra time staying in shape so I wouldn't get beat because I knew things were going to happen. In fact, everybody knew something was going to happen when I came to work towards the end of my career. Mm-hmm. And it did. So those behaviors. And then even worse, I actually, again, thrill-seeking, pushing the boundaries. I had an affair at the end of my first marriage. And nobody knew, but it was exciting. Somebody actually wanted to be with me. I wanted to be with them, and it was outside the bounds. So those are all kind of PTSD related. I wish I could blame it on PTSD, but I have to be accountable. And that's the biggest part of my journey I've learned, is being self-accountable. I made those choices. And every day we go through, moment by moment, we're creatures of habit. So as we go through our days, we just do things like we normally do every day. Well, why aren't we looking at moment by moment, making conscious decisions in every moment? And if we do that, that'll make our lives a lot easier.
15: Right.
13: It's not easy. It's hard work to do that. But those are things that I have developed and I'm still working on, is that moment by moment choices, and how it affected my life. If I had to make that same choice again about the affair, there's no way, no way. But at the time, that's what I did. And, you know, what's the old saying? If I knew then what I know now,
15: sure.
13: Because I've been diagnosed with PTSD. I actually have a service dog. I have learned how to deal with a lot of these things. And even though sometimes I still get triggered, I've had a couple of experiences that blew me away for a few days. It took me for 3 or 4 days to get over it. But now I know how to deal with them. And that's kind of the things I've learned. After my first marriage, I married again and married the gal that I had the affair with. And we were married for 13 years, because I'm not a quitter. I'm not going to do everything I can to make it work. Mm-hmm. But that one was beyond my choice, and we ended up divorced again. And at that time, then I ended up spending 3 years up at my cabin by myself. And that's where I got back in touch with me. I was working. I had to get up at 4:30 in the morning, get to work by 6, 57 miles from work. I'd go get to work. I'd get off at 4. Hit drive-through restaurant on the way home for dinner, grab burger or some garbage food, and then I'd get home, and then I'd make myself a couple drinks. And I was a good kid. It was only 2 drinks a night, but they were 34 ounces each.
15: Right.
13: And I was feeling no pain, because I was having nightmares 3 and 4 times a week. And as I was having those nightmares, I just had to, when I was drinking a little bit, I didn't have the nightmares as often. Mm-hmm. But one day, after about, I'd been up there probably 10 months, 9 or 10 months, and I'm looking out the window over my sink, and there's deer walking through the aspen trees in the woods. And I'm going, wow, I haven't gone outside and experienced that for a while. And I saw my reflection in the mirror, or in the window, and I kind of looked at myself thinking, the only one you're hurting by this idiotic behavior is you, because nobody else cares.
15: Right.
13: And that's when I suddenly realized how alone I was. But I also realized I needed to change what I was doing. And so I just made some small changes. I threw my gym clothes in my car. I was 16, 17 miles from work, or from town. I knew once I got home, I wasn't going back down. So I'd stop every other day at the gym on the way home. And I started running and doing a few weights and getting back in shape again. And then I would come home and I'd made some home-cooked meals and started eating better. Mm-hmm. And my mentality started changing. I started going out for walks in the woods. And in fact, when it snowed, I had 8 feet of snow up there. Mm-hmm. I even got bought snowshoes. Mm-hmm. My first experience was really humbling. I'm puffing, sweating, going, oh man, I'm not sure I can do this. And I looked back and I'd gone about 50 yards. I got up to where I was working through and hiking through the woods on snowshoes, and I was going 3, 4, or 5 miles eventually. But it took a little bit of work to get there, but it helped me set a goal to improve. And that kept my mind focused and off the garbage. I was able to get back in touch with the real me. I had let my job become my life. Mm-hmm. I'm a cop. Well, who are you? I'm a cop. Okay. And then I kind of adjusted things and realized I work as an officer. Mm-hmm. I am not an officer.
15: Right.
13: It's not who I am. And I went through some trainings. I talked to a therapist, And that's one of my messages. You got to talk to somebody or eat you alive, whether it be a friend, a spouse, a therapist, somebody. But when you have something traumatic going on, you got to get it out. Right. And that's where I actually started learning to get it out. And through that process, I actually used journaling. I started writing things down. Mm-hmm. And that's huge because it lets the mind know it's okay to let it out without having to tell somebody. Mm-hmm. Because telling somebody is scary.
15: Sure.
13: And so as I was doing that, I was started sharing and just becoming part of me. And then I went through some other personal enhancement trainings where I was, they assisted me in tearing the walls that I had built to protect myself. We as guys want to protect ourselves. And that's what our mind does. That's what it's designed for, is protect us. And by protect me, sometimes it holds us back because it's not really protecting us. It just doesn't want us to feel the pain. And sometimes pain is good. Okay. It's right. A learning opportunity. I mean, just an example on that, when I wrote my book, I finished it in November, and I only had on the application into the publisher's application, I needed endorsements. And so I only had two endorsements. And my mind's telling me, they want three, at least three, you need another one, and these aren't good enough anyway. Who are these people? Mm-hmm. And that's what my mind was telling me. And I actually finally woke up one day in February, 5 months later, and I said, you know what? I learned a trick. It's called the countdown. It takes your mind 5 seconds to come up with an objection of why something won't work. Mm-hmm. And I went, I'm going to go finish this today. 5, 4, 3, 2, 1, go. And I went down, got my laptop, typed for 20 minutes, submitted everything the way it was. Mm-hmm. That's on a Thursday. I got a call on Friday from the publisher. And he says, I want to meet with you on a Zoom call next week. We meet on Thursdays, decide whether accepting or not accepting a book. And he says, I want to fill you in on how things are going and give you a sample contract, et cetera, et cetera, et cetera. So I had to work. So I set it on Wednesday. On Wednesday, that's when he told me all these things about all the processes, the possibilities and the sample contract. And on Friday, I was out working out in my garage. I had that day off and I get this call, but I missed it because I didn't have my phone with me. I get this message that says, oh, congratulations. I'm going to send you a real contract.
15: Okay. Good.
13: So the mind was trying to protect me, but in reality, it held me back and delayed me 6 months from getting my book accepted. But those are some of the things I learned while I was up there at my cabin. And the trauma stuff, you know, I'm down to one or two nightmares.
15: Mm-hmm.
13: I mean, and for me, being in nature is a huge healer. Physical activity is a huge healer.
15: 100%.
13: And that's most guys. In fact, I went to marriage counseling once, and the therapist told my wife at the time, she says, he never talks. And I'm pacing the room, and I'm talking as I'm pacing. And she says, you like to be physically active, don't you? I said, yeah. And you're talking now, aren't you? And she says, yeah. She says, she told my wife, you need to do something physical with him, and he'll talk.
15: Mm-hmm.
13: So we jogged together. We rode bikes together. We did things like that together. And I opened up because it's easier for me when I'm active.
15: Right.
13: And I think there's a lot of guys that way.
15: I would agree.
13: But... Mm-hmm. You know, it still didn't work. We ended up divorced, but takes two to tango, and we can only do the best we can.
15: Right.
13: And I realized that was before I realized that I could change me. I can't change anybody else. And so I get to accept what they are. And if it falls within my bounds, then great, we're friends or in a relationship. And if it doesn't fall, then I get to say, that's not going to work. Have a nice day.
15: So your memoir shares tools for recovering from trauma. What's one tool that made the biggest difference in your healing journey? And I'm going to throw a guess out there. It sounds like accountability, but I'll let you answer.
13: Yeah, I kind of got ahead of the game there.
15: No, you're right. No, it's good. I get it.
13: Accountability was huge, yes. And I had to be open and honest with myself.
15: Yes.
13: And if I can't be open and honest with myself, how can I be open and honest with anybody else?
15: Right.
13: And so that was a big step. I had some other minor tools that really helped me out. Like, say, being in nature is a big one for me. Being physically active is big. But then I tried some outside-the-box things. Like, when I was a cop, if I heard about a drum circle, that's a bunch of hippies with smoking dope and brown bonfire beating on drums. Well, I found out about shaman-led drum healing drum circles, and I start participating in some of those. Tibetan bowls, which are brass bowls made in Tibet by the monks, and they make bones. That's my favorite.
15: Yeah,
13: I go into a trance when I do those.
15: Yeah, there's something about the frequency with those that are supposed to be very soothing. Yeah,
13: and it's very healing, and I've actually had visions from it that have actually come to pass. Like I saw these red rocks. And I had no clue where it was at or anything. And when I went my current wife, I said, what do you think about southern Utah or Arizona? And she says, why? And I said, well, because I have this vision of red rocks. We're going to be where there's red rocks. She goes, well, what do you think about Hurricane Utah? I said, don't even know where that is. She says, I have a lot there. We went down on that lot, stood there, and in the backyard were those red rocks.
15: Huh.
13: Yeah. We built a house there and stuff. We don't have it now because 10 years ago is a little early. If it was now, we'd still be there. But in our lives together, it was a little early. But there they were. And it was just amazing to me. But that those tones and those vibrations allow you to get in touch with the energy within yourself.
15: Right.
13: And those, that to me is extremely healing. And you know, those are three or four of the main ones that I have come to, that have helped me come to realizations.
15: Nice. I was going to just say the red rocks. Can't remember the comedian's name, but he's always like, there's your sign.
13: You'll ain't ball.
15: There you go. There you go. There's your sign. You've experienced two divorces linked to trauma exposure. How do you help men understand the emotional toll trauma can take on relationships?
13: I'm in a documentary called Is There Something Going On at Home? Mm. And it's about how the trauma at work affects our families. And I have seen relationships completely destroyed because guys refuse to talk. Guys just won't acknowledge that there's an issue. Females too, female officers have the same issues. And in law enforcement, the divorce rate's 70-75%.
15: Oh, wow.
13: It's high.
15: Right.
13: If you go to the medical field, same thing, a very high divorce rate because they see all kinds of trauma also.
15: Sure.
13: And if we don't share those things, that's what I'm grateful for now is my wife now, we have zero secrets. She knows everything about it. The journaling actually started turning into my book. And nice. As I was writing my book, she'd tell me, read me what you wrote today. I'm not sure you really want to.
15: Whoa.
13: Yeah.
15: Sorry.
13: So I would share it with her. Mm-hmm. And so she knows everything. I have all the things, not all of them, but a great majority of the things that created trauma in my life and how I didn't deal with it back then and the problems it caused. And then I talk about how I would do it differently now. Right. But one of the biggest things is, we have no secrets whatsoever. In fact, communication is key, and I'm learning to ask a lot of clarifying questions. She tells me one day down there at the house in Hurricane, she says, why don't you go do something for a while? So what did I do? I'm going, okay, and I'm driving around in my truck for 3 hours trying to figure out what I did wrong. I couldn't figure out what I did. And I came back 3 hours later, and I'm just devastated. This is a new relationship. And I'm thinking, what am I doing wrong? Are we getting divorced? I mean, I have that internal fear. Are we going to get divorced? This is barely starting, and it scared the hell out of me. And I came back, and I said, and I was open. I said, what did I do wrong? And she looked at me. She goes, oh, no, you didn't do anything. She says, I just re-energize when I'm alone, and I needed some alone time. Oh, okay.
15: All the, yeah.
13: Yeah. So it had nothing to do with what I did, with what I had done. It just, she needed some time to recharge.
15: Sure.
13: And now we fixed that. She says, why don't you go golf? or go fishing, or maybe go shooting. Find something you like to do and do. I just need some time. And so now we've clarified that situation, but we only clarified it through asking questions and good communication.
15: Sure. No, that makes sense. Babe, I could have saved 3 hours of driving and gas. So, but that's great. You guys were able to get to that point of where you have an understanding of what's going on. No,
13: yeah.
15: That's great.
13: And so, guys, don't be afraid to ask questions.
15: Right.
13: Okay. And don't be afraid to don't always blame yourself, because it's not always something you did.
15: Yeah.
13: Perceptions are different. What's that book, Men Are From Venus, Women From Mars, or something like
15: yeah,
13: that?
15: Yeah, yeah, yeah.
13: Amen. there are differences in the way we communicate and the way we perceive things.
15: Right.
13: And the only way we can clarify those is open, honest communication.
15: 100%.
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15: This is really a great segue. My next question, it's about communication. Your book is titled Bridging the Gap. So what role does communication play in healing after traumatic events?
13: Our actions after traumatic events, oftentimes we're not aware of what we do, or we're somewhat aware, but we don't really understand why we're doing it. Mm-hmm. And the only way we're going to fix that and bridge the gaps that we have created in our lives is with good, open, honest communication. And that's the format of what I talk about most of the time. There's other small nuances and things like that, but generally it comes down to, I don't hide anything now. My wife tells me I'm too open. And I asked her once, I said, well, would you rather me not be open? And she goes, oh, absolutely not. I like you the way you are.
15: Right. Right.
13: And, but I do share too much sometimes. But that's okay. And what I've discovered when I teach course that I teach, is by being open and being honest and being vulnerable, that is the highest compliments I get from my course. Mm-hmm. And I get that very often because they can see I'm not hiding anything.
15: Right.
13: And that's the way, if we live our lives with our family that way, it's an amazing life.
15: Right.
13: It's truly amazing.
15: Yeah. Yeah, I would agree. You write about the walls you built to survive trauma, walls that ultimately cost you connection and intimacy.

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1: You've got this reputation around here as a cocky, arrogant know-it-all, and I'm going to change that. And it just went downhill fair.
2: Oh, wow.
1: Yeah, but my mind, I'm going, I haven't even been here for 7 months. I've been in the academy. Who did I piss off, you know? And I couldn't figure out what I'd done. And then I found out later, 20 years later, when I retired, they gave me paperwork from the academy. And one of my academy mates had said that as a comment about me.
3: Interesting.
1: And I kind of had to laugh. At that time, I was still not healed because I worked for 6 more years after that with another department. Mm-hmm. And I hadn't been diagnosed. I hadn't figured things out yet. But now as I look back, I realize that's how I lived my life at that time. My first wife saw me out playing basketball, and I'm ultra competitive. My father was a coach. I played football, wrestled, played baseball. I rodeoed. I mean, anything I did, I was going to be the best. Right. And playing basketball was the same way, even though I was not very good at it. In fact, I was so bad, my dad cut me from the team when I was in ninth grade. But I was still out there competitive, and she thought I would never, ever look at her. Mm-hmm. And yet, you know, 4 years later, we ended up getting married.
3: Mm-hmm.
1: But I had that aura around me, and I didn't even know it. After that was said, and it took a few years after that for me to really realize how bad it was. Mm-hmm. And in reality, I wasn't arrogant and I wasn't cocky, but it protected me from people my mind said were threats or possible threats. And threats could be, hurting me emotionally, hurting me physically, hurting me any way that the mind wants to protect me. Mm-hmm. And that's not the case at all. Once going through after my 3 years at the cabin, I finally realized the mind is a great computer.
3: Mm-hmm.
1: Is there to protect you, and it doesn't always do a great job of that. You got to come from the heart, because mm-hmm. the heart knows the truth.
3: Mm-hmm.
1: And it's never wrong. And if you follow that, it's called a gut instinct sometimes, or mm-hmm. follow your gut feeling. That's your heart telling you what the truth is.
3: Yeah, I would agree with it. You know, your mind is obviously there to protect you as best as it can. And I came upon this realization that the things that you do as a child to protect yourself don't always equate to having good relationships as an adult, but that's just where we feel the most comfortable. You know, it's where we're safe. It's, you know, it's the whole quote unquote, this is the safe space I feel in. And so it may not be, I don't know. I don't want to say toxic, but you know, we don't know any better. If you've been sleeping on a bed of rocks for your entire life, how do you know there's some like a bed of feathers out there? It's like, you don't. Until someone's like, you know what, there's something else you can use over here. You know, there's another way, right down the street. You know, I'm like, no, this is too comfortable. It's like, it's really not.
1: Yeah, if you like it hard.
3: yeah. Why do you think mental health is still a taboo topic in trauma-exposed professions like law enforcement? And how can we change that?
1: Again, I think it's creatures of habit a lot. Oh, this is the way we've always done it. Mm-hmm. I know when I started and I was having problems back a long time ago, if I would have wanted to talk with a therapist, they would have said, yeah, thanks, but see you later. And they would have got rid of me for not being able to do my duty proper.
3: Mm-hmm.
1: In reality, I would have been able to do my duty better if I had gotten the help I needed.
3: Right.
1: You know, it was, don't talk about it. It doesn't exist. And that's changing, but it hasn't changed yet. I know there are individual departments that I have visited that are doing awesome, mm-hmm. and they're implementing things to look out for their officers' wellness. And this is not for officers, guys in general. I mean, we're not that different. I don't care what you do for a living. We're guys. And I can generally peg, if I talk to some people in law enforcement for a few minutes, I can generally peg about where they are in their career just by the conversation. You know, oh yeah, he's about a 4-year officer and he's about ready to retire. And just by the things they say. And as I've been in other businesses also, it's not that different. It's not that different. You can tell the older guys that are a little more jaded and they don't hide it. And a lot of guys, you know, get to the point, well, I'm going to be gone, so do what you want to do. I don't care anymore. And they're not afraid to say stuff.

0: That's not always the best. But yeah, I think I got off topic, sorry.
1: No, it's okay. Just, we're talking about why, I guess talking about mental health and going to therapists is taboo. And it sounds like you're kind of breaking those barriers down a little bit. You're trying to, help to have there's an understanding out there that it actually is a benefit rather than being something that's taboo.
0: It is. And for so many years, it's like vulnerability. For so many years, it was looked at as a weakness. Not years, decades.
1: Right. Agreed.
0: It's looked at as a weakness, when in reality, by talking about it, makes it a strength, because now you've overcome it.
1: Right.
0: And as you overcome it, then you're stronger.
1: 100%. After retiring from the police force, how did you begin to rebuild your identity outside of the badge?
0: Guys, when you're ready to retire, find a purpose. Okay? Find a purpose, because if you don't, you're going to flounder. And so what I did, I suddenly looked back at my career, and when I started writing my book, well, I actually wrote a class first. I just started writing. For some reason, it just came out. And so that's why I know it's right, because I didn't think about it much. It just came out. And then I wrote my book, and that solidified things. If I can go through my purposes, if I can help somebody not make the stupid mistakes I made, then we all win. And so that's my message, is to go out and talk, make sure it's open, and don't be afraid to be vulnerable, in a real short nut case. But yeah, that's how I kind of started my journey. So now my message to the guys that are getting ready to retire is, find something you want to do. And they all say, oh, I'm going to go golf, or I'm going to go fish, or that's what I'm going to do. And I tell them, you know what, you're going to do that for about 6 months, and you'll be bored out of your skull. Especially cops, because we're mostly type A personalities. We're mostly go-getters. And calming down, that's one of the things PTSD is related, is you keep active so you don't have to think about stuff. And the minute you slow down, you start thinking about stuff, it starts ripping you apart. And that's what I've noticed. Even I've had a hard time slowing down. But I finally have slowly worked my way out where, after November of this year, all I'm doing is teaching my course whenever I can, and writing books. I have another book that's in editing, and I found out I like to write, and I'm actually not bad.
1: Good for you.
0: So
1: Yeah. No, that's great.
0: you have to admit, it's not humble to say I'm good, but guess what? I'm pretty good. And that's not bragging. I'll let the facts speak for themselves. And those are things that, as guys in trauma, we've got to work our way through. First off, again, self-accountability. That's one of the biggest things to get over trauma. You got to look at what happened, what it caused, what it's doing, and then what can I do to change that? And even today, like a couple of years ago, I was at the Denver airport, and I had my service dog with me, and he was misbehaving. So I didn't have all my tools with him, because packing and the baggage got all messed up. And so I only had his collar, and I could submit him to get his attention. And so he was acting up. I put him down on the ground and submitted him like my trainer taught me. And some gal came running, yelling, and screaming about me abusing my dog. And she came up so loud and so ringing, I swung my arm around, thought I was being attacked, and yelled, "Get!" And I went cop mode.
1: Oh,
0: "Get
1: wow.
0: back." Oh,
1: Right.
0: yeah. Yeah, I didn't hit her, but she was so loud that my wife was in the restroom and heard her and
1: Oh,
0: came
1: wow.
0: out. And my wife is Miss Calm. I mean, she's Miss Calm. And this gal was just going off and going off. And then she starts, "So, well, I train service dogs." "Yeah, whatever." "No, you don't." But nice claim. But all of a sudden, I had 20 or 30 people around me, and everything went gray. And then it went black, and I could see a tunnel vision ahead of me, and that's all I could see. And I've never had this happen before in my life. And I got up and started walking off. And I've been to the Denver airport 7, 8, 9 times. I knew where everything was. I was trying to find the dog room for my dog. I wandered around lost for an hour and a half. I don't know how long. And I finally got him in the room, and then I stand in the middle of the open area, and I'm looking at the escalators. I'm trying to figure out where the baggage claim was and stuff. And I mean, I was messed up. I got down to the baggage claim, and the only person there on our plane is my wife. Mm. Everyone else is gone.
1: Mm-hmm.
0: And she's mad at me. Mm. And I can't explain what happened. I did not understand what happened. I had nightmares four nights in a row.
1: Whoa.
0: After that. And I mean bad ones. I mean, I woke up one night banging my knuckles on the wall because I was swinging in a fight.
1: Mm.
0: Glad I didn't hit my wife. But right. That's when I finally started putting my tools to use. I went up in the mountains and got in nature, and I worked physically hard, and finally got up at the top of the mountain where I could see three valleys, and I was like, okay. And I got back down, and didn't have any nightmares after that for a couple months.
1: Right.
0: But, you know, use the tools that work for you. And I've gotten completely off topic again, but no, those are trauma with our families. Luckily, I was after that. I was able to talk more openly and clearly with my wife, because I couldn't at the moment because I just didn't understand it at all.
1: Sure.
0: Never happened. But now we've talked about it. We've worked it out, and things are cool. That was actually 2 years ago now. So mm-hmm. We just don't know what's going to happen, and we don't know how it's going to affect us. I mean, because I know my heart rate was up, and I was in a confrontation, and I don't deal with those sometimes very well unless I can get physical.
1: Understood.
0: Mm-hmm. Yeah. But mm-hmm. I didn't get physical. We were good.
1: Right. So, right. You're able to walk away without having a bigger incident. Yeah.
0: Yeah. And it turned out she called security on me. I talked to the police on her.
1: Mm-hmm.
0: And it all kind of got meshed out, and I actually wrote a letter to her employer because she was threatening to keep me off my airplane, which I had to laugh because I just got off my airplane.
1: Right. Wow.
0: Yeah.
1: Okay.
0: So it was interesting.
1: Yeah.
0: Yeah.
1: Well, what does resilience mean to you, and how can men cultivate it without suppressing their emotions?
0: Resilience means working through things. If you suppress your emotions, you're not working through things. So you've got to, I cry a lot now, which I never cried before. I mean, mm-hmm. I never showed emotions whatsoever, especially on the job.
1: Right.
0: Because, you know, and there's times, one of the things that really helped, and this is a thing that really helped me through to a previous question. I was an 18-year officer, and I had to search for a missing child.
1: Oh.
0: And when we found him, 3 years old, he was in a pond or in a fountain, unconscious. I pulled him out and did CPR and did everything I could. And when he turned him over to fire and they took him to the primary children's hospital, I couldn't save him. He didn't make it.
1: Oh,
0: and that was.
1: That's heavy. Yeah, that's heavy.
0: Yeah. I didn't know what to do. I mean, I couldn't save him. But the first time in my career, I had a good leader. My lieutenant came over and looked at me, says, puts his arm around me, says, "Are you okay, brother?" And that was the first time in my career that anybody had ever asked me if I was 18 years, mm-hmm. 18 years. And that was the first time anybody had ever asked me if I was okay. He says, "You know what?" And for the first time in my career, I was honest. I said, "No, I'm not." And he says, "You know what? Go take care of yourself. And then when you're done, come on back to the office and get your report and stuff done." So I went and found a church parking lot backed up against the wall so nobody could get behind me, and sat there and cried my eyes out for about an hour.
1: Oh, yeah.
0: And then I went back to the office and worked on the report. I never told my wife about that.
1: Mm.
0: I never told her about that. I just said it was a bad day. That's all I said.
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1: You've shown incredible vulnerability by sharing your story. Why is vulnerability a strength, especially for men?
0: Because I know it's okay now. Mm-hmm. By being vulnerable, it's not a weakness because, you know, if I'm hiding behind something, that's how I'm hiding by out of fear. I'm hiding out of wanting to protect myself. Well, guess what? I trust myself enough to share now. And that is what vulnerability does. And that's me, but anybody can do that. Again, you're going to have to be, you don't want to just spew everything out all over the world, but to those that I know that I trust, and then that actually helps build things and strengthens things more. People know I'm not going to tell you any BS stories. I'm not going to lie to you. When I say it, that's just what it is. Mm-hmm. And I did that because I was vulnerable. And I get to, by being vulnerable, I get to address the things that hurt me. And by addressing those, then that makes me stronger also.
1: How did writing your memoir help you rediscover your purpose? And how can others do the same?
0: That is a tough question. It helped me because it turned into the training that I do, and it supports the training that I do. And by doing that and going through, I have found over the years that if I want to be really good at something, if I train it, I get way better. Yes. And so that has helped strengthen me even more and more. And that's become who I am now. No, it's become what I do now, not who I am, because I am who I am. And it's allowed me to do that with openness, honesty, and the vulnerability. When I teach a class, and I teach a law enforcement class, I have an 8-hour training course that I do. And I've done it for medical people also, and other people that are in traumatic professions, and I have mm-hmm. to adjust it for them, for their profession. But as I share some of the experiences and the things that I learned, they realize that by being vulnerable, they realize that I am not BSing them. They realize that I've been through it. And I can assist them in getting through it too. And I can't do it for them. They can't do it for me. But we can assist each other in getting through it together.
1: What role does peer support play in recovery? And how can men create safe spaces to talk?
0: Oh, peer support can be huge if it's done properly. Right. It can be huge. And I know I have heard of men's groups, and I'm not familiar with any in my area here. Mm-hmm. But I have heard of men's groups where they meet once a month and they get together and they talk about their relationships and things. And guys, for the most part, we kind of are on the same page. I mean, there's guys that can be a completely different profession, completely different income level. I mean, I don't care if you're a millionaire or if you're dirt poor, the emotions and feelings are the same. And as we talk about things, there's a lot of commonalities there. And a lot of those commonalities come from being guys. And ladies, same thing on your end, because the perceptions are different. But that's one of the things we get to realize is, just because I see the world this way doesn't mean that's the way it really is. It's based on my background and all these things that have happened to me in the past and how I see things. And just because I see it this way, my wife doesn't necessarily see it that way. In fact, we're total opposites on some areas in our lives. And I'm surprised we're even together on some of those areas. But we've had to kind of come to a construction where, okay, some things we just don't really talk much about. We'll mention a little bit, but not in depth, because there's too much controversy. Mm-hmm. Politics, basically.
1: Sure. Sure.
0: But I find out that I actually agree with her on 85-90% of stuff.
1: That's pretty good.
0: If we're all opposite on one area and we agree on 85-90%, what are we doing?
1: Exactly.
0: So peer support can be similar. You don't have to agree with everybody. But you can get background. You can talk. And as they open up, they might say something that sparks something in you. Mm-hmm. And you might say something that sparks something in them. And then it opens up a whole new area. And then as you find out all these commonalities and things that go, oh, wow, okay, he's going through this, similar than what I'm going through. It's not the same, but it's similar. Then how do we work through this? And you can come up with solutions together. And it's like when I was an officer, I have one set of eyes. I can only see so much of my area. I work that area 10 hours a day, and I can only see so much. But in community-oriented policing, I develop relationships with citizens. And all of a sudden now, instead of one set of eyes, I've got 100 set of eyes who are willing to call me and let me know something's happening. Mm-hmm. And it's the same thing in relationships and in peer support. The guy's got a different perspective that might help you understand where the problem you're having is coming from, whether it be you or from somebody else. Mm-hmm. So peer support is very important. If you can get it, man, use it.
1: Agreed, 100%.
0: Have good friends.
1: Yeah. You always have that inner circle.
0: Yeah.
1: But it doesn't hurt to get a few more people that could join that inner circle.
0: And they might be that secondary circle, but they're going to have points of view also.
1: Right. No, I agree with you 100%. You've reinvented yourself as an author and speaker. What advice do you have for men who feel stuck and want to start over?
0: Start getting in touch with yourself first.
1: Right.
0: Because you're not going to start anything over unless you break the old habits. Mm-hmm. And being creatures of habit that's who people are. We as people are creatures of habit, and not all of them are good. So start getting out of some of those habits. Take a look. I mean, I never thought I was very creative, but now I found out I like writing. I'm actually pretty good at it. Mm-hmm. And I actually got into photography the last couple months. And so my wife and I are going to go take a photography class. Well, now she worked for photographers and she edited film. So she's very creative. Mm-hmm. And her pictures always turn out way better than mine. But that's because she knows how to edit them.
1: Right.
0: But even she said the other day, she was looking at some of the pictures I took and she goes, "You're getting it." Because I was starting to frame them differently than I had a year ago. I was like, and now it's like, oh, yeah, a third here. Yeah, okay, there we go. That's cool. And so continually learning and experiential learning. And if you can find something creative, find it. That will help broaden your mind. Mm-hmm. And believe it or not, I love woodworking, mm-hmm. but I do real good rough work. My wife, when we get together, she's teaching me that I got to take the time to do the sanding and the finish work and the stuff like that. And the stuff we do together is amazing. The stuff I put the rough together, then she does all the finish stuff, and mm-hmm. She convinces me to.
1: Right. No, I follow you. Yeah.
0: But it turns out amazing. Like one time at my cabin, I had my old family oak table out in the shed, and I had a table in the kitchen, and she says, "Bring your old oak table in here." I said, "What am I going to do with that?" She goes, "Cut it in half." I said, "What? It's a perfectly good table. Why am I going to cut it in half?" I had an A-frame, mm-hmm. and she says, "Trust me." And I kind of went, "Okay," and I cut it in half, and then we went up. I had about an 8-foot wide area that was about 20 feet long. And on one side of it, she had me bolt that half table into the leaning roof. Mm-hmm. Mm-hmm. And on the other side, the same thing. And now I had two desks.
1: Nice.
0: And that turned into an office area.
1: Mm-hmm.
0: I didn't see that.
1: Right.
0: Nice. But she did. And mm-hmm. so I've learned to trust her vision because it always turns out really good.
1: Good.
0: But, that's part of that creative thing that I didn't have.
1: Mm-hmm.
0: And so, just trust yourself, number one. If you don't trust yourself, listen to somebody else and trust them a little bit, mm-hmm. and you'll be amazed what happens. Mm-hmm. And that's what life's just fun now, because I never know what's going to happen. I just never know where we're going.
1: Like I said earlier, whenever you talk about your wife, you're always smiling. You're always just smiling. That's great. What legacy do you hope to leave through your book and coaching? And how can men think about their own impact beyond their careers?
0: Your biggest impact. I'll tell you what, career, awesome. but the day you're gone, you're replaced and nobody's going to remember you.
1: Yeah.
0: The biggest impact is going to be on your family. It's going to be on your family. And the only people that will be there 100% to back you are your family. Right. So put them first. I'm going to tell you that right now. And that will be your legacy. It took me a while to rebuild mine. Now I'm very close with all of my kids, and they're all over the country. I've got all every time zone covered. But we talk every week, at least once a week. And when I'm on the phone with the grandkids, I know that's a four-hour call. But I give them the time that I did not in the past. So build that part of your legacy, because when when people go to my funeral, it's going to be a wild party.
1: Okay.
0: Celebration. But the ones that will be there that mean the most are my family. Nice. And my kids and my grandkids. And so that's your legacy. Again, start with reconstructing yourself if you need to. And only you can make that decision, because nobody can do it for you. I had no clue. And most guys don't. Until I got really slapped upside the head thinking, okay, I'm a two-time loser. And that's how I felt. I'm a two-time loser. Mm-hmm. I can't keep a marriage. And then I got looking at, okay, what's the common factor? That was me. What can I change? Now, can I blame things on both my ex-wives? Oh, absolutely. But that's a blame game. I got to change what I did and how I conducted myself. And because I changed who I am, I have a wonderful relationship with a wonderful lady there. Mm-hmm. And if I hadn't changed, it would have been a nice guy, but see ya.
1: Right.
0: So change yourself, become who you are and who you want to be. Mm-hmm. And then the world will open up and it'll be amazing, even more so than it may be now.
1: No, that's incredible. I was going to say, before we wrap up, any final thoughts you'd like to add? I mean, we went through so, so much today, Glenn, and before your final, I just want to tell you, thank you for opening up and being vulnerable and telling your stories. It does not go unnoticed. And I think you're doing some incredible work and you're helping a lot of people. So I appreciate you. So anyway, some final thoughts. Any final thoughts?
0: Yeah. Don't be afraid to look inside. Right. That's the only way you're going to fix yourself and things, because nobody's going to do it for you. Mm-hmm. And when you do that, don't be afraid of what you see. Take the strengths and keep them going, and take the ones, things that you see that aren't, and build them into strengths. I never talked, and now you can't shut me up.
1: I know. And you can't stop smiling, man, especially talking about your wife. That's fantastic.
0: Yeah, absolutely.
1: Yeah.
0: I'm a lucky guy.
1: Yeah. No, that's great. And finally, let's just revisit where people can find you.
0: Okay. www.gdubauthor.com. Mm-hmm. I'm on LinkedIn under my name. I'm on Facebook under my name. G-Dub Author on the other websites. I don't remember what they are now. X and whatever it is. Mm-hmm. Instagram. That was the other one. My book is on Amazon. And I urge you guys, if you're in a traumatic business or even not, take a look at the documentary on Amazon, Is There Something Going On at Home? It's like $2.99. It's 45 minutes, and it talks about how trauma at work affects families. And it's an amazing – we actually won a bunch of awards. I have no clue how I ended up being involved in it. I had some good people that saw something that I didn't see. Mm-hmm. And take a look at that, and you'll be amazed. If you do my book, please give me an honest review.
1: Okay. There you go.
0: That's all I ask. I've had some others on there that weren't quite so honest. Yeah. But that was their choice. And
1: well, I congratulate you on all of your success, Glenn. Well done. Well done.
0: Thank you.
1: Glenn's mission to help others bridges the gap between trauma and recovery. His story reminds us that healing isn't linear, but it is possible. For everyone listening, if you're carrying invisible wounds, questioning your identity, or searching for purpose after pain, know that you're not alone. Pick up Glenn's book, Bridging the Gap, follow his journey, and start your own. 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
7: NBC News Radio, I'm Lisa Carton. Ontario Premier Doug Ford says a trade war could be harmful to both the U.S. and Canada. During an appearance on ABC's This Week, Ford took aim at President Trump's tariffs on Canada, calling them probably the worst move he could ever do.
8: A tariff on Canada is nothing more than a tax on American people.
7: Ford also commented on President Trump's executive order to rename Lake Ontario Lake America, calling it something out of Saturday Night Live. He added, no one will call it Lake of America. His comments come as the two countries are locked in a trade war. Search and rescue operations are underway in Nepal, where some 85 Americans are among the thousands still missing after catastrophic flooding. State Department spokesman Tommy Pigott gave the update on ABC's This Week.
9: Well, as of 6 a.m. this morning, I can say we now have 85 Americans approximately that are unaccounted for. We've also now seen 9 Americans be safely evacuated. We are currently unaware of any U.S. citizen deaths at this time.
7: Local officials say the death toll is nearing 800 as authorities warned of further flooding today across the region. At least 7 people have been reported dead after a ferry carrying over 260 people capsized off the northern coast of Cyprus today. The prime minister of the self-declared territory said search and rescue operations are ongoing for nearly 24 people still missing. Over 230 have been rescued. The ferry was traveling to the Turkish port of Tasuku in Mersin province. NASA has launched a new telescope into space. Jennifer Kuiper has more.
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10: The Nancy Grace Roman Space Telescope launched aboard a SpaceX Falcon Heavy rocket from Kennedy Space Center this morning. It will take about 30 days for the Space Observatory to reach its destination about 1 million miles from Earth.
7: It's expected to begin its science mission early next year. 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
13: And now for your AM 1150 Alternative Talk weather outlook, I'm David J. We'll have clear skies for the rest of Sunday with the high near 69 degrees. Tonight, it'll be partly cloudy and the low around 55 degrees.
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14: Welcome to Talk Cosmos, the show where Sue Rose Minahan and her guests bring you insightful conversations to awaken heart and soul consciousness. Come journey with us exploring the meaningfulness of astrology's energetic cycles and get ready to understand your path in the cosmic roots of the stars.
15: Hello, everybody. I'm Sue Minahan. Sue Rose Minahan, and this is Talk Cosmos for August 30th, at the very end of the month. And we're looking at one of two very powerful aspects that are happening really on the same day. But this one is Mars in Cancer, protective Cancer. In a square, an action-oriented, motivated, driven square to Saturn. Just the two of them, it's really a very dynamic. We'll find out. I have lots to talk about it. And it'll be just myself today with the summer occasions. That's how it's working. And I really look forward to it because it's not so much about the charts. It's really going to be about the storyline, you know, Saturn time, where it began at some relative point in our modern consciousness coming up to now. Some of it we may not remember. It's a little before our time, but not that far back, our parents or somebody's. Okay, I'll begin. Thanks.
2: Talk Cosmos engages unique events during the third and fourth weeks of the month, featuring a myriad of new and returning guests. Joining host and founder Sue Rose Minahan, they co-create to explore and contemplate a wide spectrum of potent subjects. Embark on today's topic within our panorama of guests and insights as we welcome the astrologers for this conversation.
15: Well, back to myself. Yes, it's Mars action squares Saturn in these cardinal signs. One is water, one is fire. We've gone through that dynamic quite a bit. And it makes steam. It's really life generating. And we'll find out how that works. Looking at these planets out there in the sky, you know, Saturn is not quite as big as Jupiter, and it's just a little further out, but it is enormous, and it has rings. We've always known it's had rings. In fact, now we know Uranus has rings. And then Mars is on the external side of Earth, whereas we have the two planets, the personal planets, as we really call them, along with Mars, but they're interpersonal with Mercury and Venus. But Mars is our action, and that drive that we carry within us to motivate, you know, everything in the world is action. Every element of change, of energy that gets transformed needed to have some activating ingredient, whether it's temperature, whatever it is. My scientific little thoughts go on, but don't want to deviate here. So in other words, what Saturn does, though, in it's their relationship astrologically is pretty critical, because Saturn, in vibrational astrology, strips away everything superfluous. You know, in modern astrology, which I am still integrating into because I'm founded by that. And it does translate, and these two translate well, but I like to bring in that focus with vibrational astrology because they have researched it over so many, you know, charts and people. But it looks at, you could say, the structure of something. What is really important in it? Well, in Aries, it might be on your travel. What do you absolutely need? If you're going to have identity, what is critical to yourself? There's all these ways that we can look into that kind of association between the two. And Mars is the drive that we have. And it's in Cancer, which has everything to do with protection. Now we know it has to do about home, and it has to do about our emotions and our family, our mother in particular, as we think about, and who is that family? Who is that? How are we being nurtured by that mother? Are we doing it ourselves? And how are we protecting that whole element? So when we go forward, it's not quite with the same bravado that perhaps others' signs would have. It's more held back for good reason, because we're scooting and scouring out, you could say, the terrain to see what's essential, what do I need that's going to help build this protective element. So Mars is represented by the crab. The crab moves between the tides of water. It's an emotional sign, and it's fluid. It's not the same today as it is tomorrow or even in an hour, because the moon is a quick moving around the Earth, and so it has all these different phases. So we're looking at what our attachments are, and attachments are important, and our habits are important, but maybe they're there out of a defense protecting us from something that is no longer important, or else we need to take a risk and open up to something. And eventually, it's always about the heart and the home. So in looking at that energy of itself, Aries, again, in vibrational astrology, is honesty. And you have to stop and think, okay, honesty, that means because the direction that you're forging ahead in the direction of something, and it's more than that, well, with squares, they all relate as far as we think in modern astrology, but who am I that really is deep important that I need to take that courageous step forward to be my autonomy, my identity, myself, because you're pioneering and you're forging ahead. And of course, in that path, the wisdom learns that maybe it's not quite the right angle or something else needs to be incorporated, or else it's going to take more time to work it out. And so it can be quite frustrating. And that anger comes up, and anger can be channeling. Sometimes if one learns to channel it, it's very constructive. So it's not something to be totally viewed at in a more moralistic approach. And of course, understanding that anger eventually can destroy. And if that's your intent, so be it. But that's just talking about anger itself. But Aries would rather walk away if someone isn't understanding where they're coming from, because it's honest. It's coming from them. And they want the other person to be honest too. So in this, with Saturn, is saying, what is essentially important to you, your identity? And have you got it together? And do you see where I'm coming from? Because if you don't, maybe we just can't, you know, it's been pleasant, et cetera, not to, but so much for it. And when we look at a square, which they're in, that's 90 degrees, and this is coming from their conjunction, which I'm trying to think of when that was, but anyway, it happens every 2 years from the conjunction, but not in these signs, because Mars, its cycle is 2 years, it goes around, so it will conjunct at or square, it will square twice if it's going to square, an applying square, and as it's departing, ready to return on its cycle after it's culminated, it has a final square. But regardless, these squares are where you have a drive within you to express something that's very deep, that you want to change. You know, it's an action on the outside, and you want to imprint it on the world. These are words that Linda Barry spoke just recently in a lecture that she gave down at Atlanta's astrology group. And Linda Barry is of Astro Sleuth, and she is a researcher and instructor for vibrational astrology, directly taught by David Cochrane. What she says is that the world operates differently than when you started. So a square really is a motivationally organized instrument that makes the difference between us just dreaming and manifesting something. But it has its limits too, because it's really very self-oriented. It's like, where am I coming from? And these two archetypes between the Mars and the Saturn have in history really culminated, because when you have an aspect, it carries over until the next aspect. And so there's this interplay with many, many forces. But we're looking at that pinpoint. Okay, what did it say? These are the times that Mars in Cancer square Saturn in Aries that have occurred one time. It doesn't have a retrograde period in these. It's one time, but it lasts, because Saturn will conjunct with Mars as it goes through other signs. But for Aries, which is so pivotal here, Mars rules Aries for one reason too. It was 1908, and it was early in their degrees, because it's the same degree, but in different cardinal signs. In this case, again, it's a fire and the water, or the water, because the water is with the slower planet, which is Mars, and the fire in the in in the faster planet, Mars, and the slower planet will be Saturn. So it was 8 degrees and 17 minutes in 1908. In 1938, because remember, Saturn's a 30-year cycle, and so when it comes back to Mars in this sign of Cancer, it was in 1938, and it had moved along to 17 degrees, 24 degrees. Then in 1968, another 30 years, it was at the end of the archetypal 30 degrees, which is 25 degrees and 29 minutes in Cancer Aries. Then it in 1996, just shy of that 30 years, but still, you know, it's a 20 for a return with Saturn, it's 28 to 29, 30 years because it's a 2.5 year cycle itself. So here we're at the beginning. So it's a little earlier. And it's at 7 degrees, 8 minutes of the two cardinal signs. And this year it is at 13 degrees, 39 minutes, and that'll be on the 31st of, or no, it's on the 1st, September 1st. Looking at these is a storyline, and just jumping from, is 114 years from 1908 to 2014. That's a long time. I had grandparents that were alive back then, but they're long gone. And that storyline, it impacts our cultural dynamics and involves everything that we're coping with these days. Time, space, involving our cultural basis of entertainment, work, the roles that we have within ourselves, our identity, and home. Cancer is home. That protective shell that we create, that womb, to nourish ourselves and be close with our intimate people. And we have moved literally from earth base to the advent of air with the web and AI. And we'll kind of look at that, a diagram through these six, I think it's, no, it's five, 1908, 1938, 1960. Oh, 68, yes. Then it flips to 1996, or not flip, but then 2026. Okay. Going back, looking at these themes, one of them was political. There's technological, political that were very evident. And in 1908, Theodore Roosevelt did the Antiquities Act to declare the Grand Canyon a national monument, which served later to make it a national park in 1919. And that's where you could say the actions, and in his vision, a protection of land, a format of depth was for all, the protection of the nation, very Cancerian nation. Also in that year of 1908 was the political transitions. And it was the fourth Summer Olympic Games in London, and they actually standardized the competition rules. You know, it had been lapsed from Greece for thousands, long, long, long time. And this is the fourth, it was every 4 years. And so, and there was also an officiating ceremony, and that's important because it just happens that in that first one that we're mentioning, 1908 and 2026, which you will be discussing next week with Laura Tad, will be that Saturn not only is squaring Mars, but it's also trine Jupiter. These are, which the trine is going to extend for a whole year, three times. But this square is a one-time shot, saying, okay, here's the action. Now, you guys keep working on it. And amazingly, it just amazes me to see if there's a strong aspect, the dynamic events that occur. The Model T. Now, this is not the one on the assembly line. That was a little later, but it was still affordable. This dramatically changed what we're looking at between these 114 years of 30-year connections between Mars and Saturn. Because being a, now it took them several years, not years, it took people 3 months of their income. It was about $260. I mean, back then people only made 20 cents an hour, 45 cents an hour. You know, it was dramatically different. But it changed the dynamics of space from your home, which had been the focus of entertainment, of life, survival, everything, to venturing out, which we'll expand on a little bit more. And also it helped the criminal. The criminal could get more getaways, which was sort of an interesting factor I had not realized, because the FBI was founded that year in July 26. And here you have, and at that table somewhere is the fellow, he was the Attorney General Bonaparte. And it also indicated that onward. It's amazing how the law because you have law with Jupiter and you have structured fundamental with with those three dynamics, it brings in a lot of law. So you'll see that in this era, there was quite a bit to do about law too. Here is the home front. This is just one picture on Canva. He's in, you know, who knows who he is? I have no idea. But the home is out in the woods. And this is a pretty grand house, really, for that time. Could have been a very simple affair. But it was large enough that you could house your friends, your family, and really engage with everything that was important to you. But it was out of the Edwardian era. He died 2 years later in 10. But it was very buttoned up. People were protected. They were high collars for the men and business, three layers, you know, with a vest. And the women all to the floor. Everything was covered. Nothing showed. It was very strict rules, very rule oriented. So here you have Saturn in Aries that's saying, what about me? I have my identity. Things started to change. At that time, people would easily take horse and carriage to town. There was a Nickelodeon, which I'll show, and there was entertainment, although most entertainment was still tactile with music, sheet music on the piano, and everybody sang and danced. I think it was very intimately beautiful. And they would walk to town. So it was close-knit. You talk about that Cancerian bubble or that womb. You knew the people, the heartbeat of what was happening with everybody. And in town, though, getting a car changed the city. Because here, look at this dirt road. It's just a mess when it rained. And so that began another, the protection of Mars in Cancer, looking at the structure of where we're headed in with Saturn, saying we need to be safer to get there. We can't have big gully holes so that we fall off. And then again, how far are we extending it and connecting to other areas, the suburbs eventually? We need gas stations. You know, it added more of productivity. There was a lot of productivity during that time. And I'm just bringing up the Mars trine at that moment, because it expands and goes further quickly. And Laura and I next week will really focus on this particular aspect of this mutual moment that's happening within hours of itself. But here you have one lion looking, yes, you're with me. You're my audience and I love you and I'm giving everything to you. And the other is, nope, it's my way, highway. Not giving anything, very egotistical. And that's the shadow side of it, just to add that dimension. Because here you have children was a huge emphasis during that time because of the Leo. Leo has everything to do about children. And there were work factories. The productivity was becoming a major factor. And they brought in the kid. And there was a man named Lewis Hine, H-I-N-E-L-E-W-I-S was his first name, and he's documented that in 1908, he took these pictures of children in factories. Here you have cigar factory with boys and then girls working in a box factory. And as he said, There is work that profits children, and there is work that brings profit only to employers. The object of employing children is not to train them, but to get high profits from their work. And that's what they had misaligned here. And in fact, as a result of this, in the 30s, you'll see that high school was mandatory for everybody, and there were laws against child labor. Because here you have a shoebine, you know, the old proverbial shoeshine boy. Well, yes, they made a living. And sewing factories, and there's a whole family affairs. Or else in this, it started in North Carolina, and here this girl is selling radishes. And then more, the newspaper boy. And the girls at the weaving factory, all 1908, which is this illumination. Again, it's a technology. It's showing something that was invented and putting application and protecting for protection of everybody. I think it's just amazing to see all that together. Well, within this period before 1938, when it conjunct again, the Model T did become a touring car, and it was the assembly line. Again, it's that emphasis from that action-motivated dynamic to say how Ford was very brilliant, that if you just do things in an assembly line, I know this impressed me tremendously as a kid. I thought, well, that's great. In fact, if you go to a restaurant these days and you see how the salad buffet is, you can do that at home. It really helps. You have all this chopped up and that chopped up, and you just add it together. Voila, great salad. But here it also defined who we are, that Aries that always is going back to self, because it is not the family lineage, which Saturn can hold on to and Cancer holds on to. Absolutely. My clan, me. But it was more, what am I buying? You know, it's that sense of worth. Why does this matter even matter? And the goods purchased. So it's the cars that you could show, or the music later that you could listen to, that also gathered you in this identity of a new sense of what the family identity was becoming. Oh, I must have repeated myself. Okay, no, I'm going backwards. Well, in that period of time that really shoots forward, we're centering on it because it's a seed point that matters for our consciousness here. Between 1905 and 13, which is only 8 years, there was a Nickelodeon. That's where for a nickel, you went in and you saw moving pictures. And Netflix is this wonderful Titans, and they tell about all these, the shows, Fox, Universal, MGM, all of them, and the fights that they had during these times. It's so dramatic and dynamic, very innovative. Talk about living the dream of the nation. There's so much open opportunity that these, many times immigrants saw that could create, and the cinema is focused and so instrumental, because here it shifted from the home to the gathering in public places. They weren't that convenient. There were hard benches. It wasn't comfortable at all, but it was fascinating, and everybody could talk about it. And eventually you could get there in a car, perhaps, if you didn't walk, and then visit other places. That whole dynamic, that energy of growth started to bloom. And also, it also provided people, because they were working and there were this production that was mass production, people had money and discretionary time. They could go visit, you know, and be a spectator. It actually created the word spectator, according to a historian. But 1938, moving along this theme of where Cancer squares Saturn in Aries, we had experienced the Great Depression. And globally, it was a restrictive time. But it had forced the roles for men. It struck them of their identity. They didn't have work. For women, because it was accepted to do domestic work or easy menial office work, they took on extra work. Everybody cut their pocketbook down. But child labor had ended that structure of Saturn. And school was protected. You had to go to school. You couldn't have them out there working. And people brought in people

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1: Well, so when they tuned in, they had no idea that it had been said, oh, this is his characterization of this book. They thought it was real, and the country panicked. But again, radio, which was the heyday of times then, you know, we had moved from the technological advancing from movies into talkies, and the movies were central. You know, the next year there was The Wizard of Oz and there was Gone with the Wind here in this nation, because now cinema is becoming global. You know, you go to India, you go any country, they have wonderful movies that are impacting Asia. I've watched tons of them. But at this point, it was really the United States that, with the help of the immigrants, that created this impactful, that started to expand our consciousness of what the world is and that sense of protection. Here, this really was, you could say, epitomized the fear of needing to protect ourselves. And it came at the heels of the Depression, where everybody was really focused, besides the fact of Europe that was having so many problems with, which became eminent, of course, with World War II and Hitler, with his deranged idea of what humanity was. So at this time, we lived through the punch card factories. Time was changing. Father time, you know, was really now more centralized as far as collective time, because you went to work, you sold your life at that period of time, but you had your own time when you left, and you could afford things to visit and to be entertained and whatnot. It was more structured. It was definitely structured. And the borders, after all this, then I'll take a break. The borders really fixed. There was this impending fear of what Hitler was doing, and this happens to be a map of that was 1938. It's from Quizlet. It has interesting paraphernalia to ask about, trivia, I guess. But non-Europe, the Africa continent, Asia, and the Middle East, all because many countries, like for instance, French had territories, and Italy had territories. And they tried to change some ideas of the perimeters. But Japan also had its, you know, so many countries with their adjacent nations that they were working with, they were establishing boundaries, which is so Saturn in Aries, and also for defense. And also Cancer for Mars, saying, this is mine, don't touch, or we're protecting it. Okay, come back. There's a lot more to say, because we have 1968, 96, and then pulling it together to where we are. All right, see you in a minute.
2: While we take a break from this week's edition of Talk Cosmos, let's take a look at this cycle's archetype. We are currently in the yin period of Virgo. By leaving a cycle based on the creative manifested legacy of our highest creative form, the energy of Virgo completes the last sign below the horizon of the self and requires discernment to perfect oneself through the mental process of critical analysis. As a mutable earth sign duly ruled by Mercury, Virgo refines, heals, or fixes through daily routines, developing skills and services to control nature's chaos and maximize efficiency.
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2: Hello, everybody. We're back again. This is Hear What's Going Ahead. There'll be three wonderful new events with Jupiter Fire Trine Saturn with Dr. Laura Tad, who's been away and back again to share her valuable thoughts. And then, of course, the next new moon after the two of the eclipses that Amanda and I have shared, following the fall equinox. And then here's a list of what else might be of importance to you. But getting back to our focus, I just want to bring up that before we get into 68, which is right here in front of you on the slides, but that the dress apparel had changed greatly because of going to work. Women got rid of their corsets. Men had to dress more basic to go to factories. You know, there was a larger middle class that we were establishing, which was very important for the creativity and the strength of our nation. Because of our common ground, you could say, of our identity. And that has been our identity. It is something to really consider as we move forward, all these thoughts of where we came from. It's good to know where we came from and what built us as far as conceptual ideas. And at that time, in 1908, when Jupiter was trine, just as it is right now, this for 2026, when we're having this square between Saturn and Mars, Saturn's also over here trining with Jupiter. That wasn't the case all in between these other years. In fact, that optimism that people felt so much in 1908, when there was new events and opportunities, what was a depression became really cautious, a lot of cautious. And survival, much survival basis. So here we are moving into the next 30 years, 1968. And of course, that is just a few years after the pivotal conjunction between Pluto and Uranus in Virgo. And here in 68, though, things are much popcorning, you could say. The Civil Rights Act, 1968, prohibited housing discrimination. Now that, if anything, is Mars in Cancer. It is your home, the sacred spot, the one that we left from 1908, that slowly we're trying to return and people are able to have on new scales. But our sense of adventure and direction went to the moon. And here, this is Earthrise. This is that picture that Arlen that took when he saw it. That changes how we think of the world as our home. You know, that reality that we share this together. It was brutal. There were things cut off. There were assassinations. You know, it cheers me up. I lived during all this era. And the civil rights, Martin Luther King, I remember being in San Diego and demolished through that news. And then Robert F. Kennedy, who was a presidential candidate, I had been driving through. I was up high looking and he was shot. It was just too quick, too much. The grief that everybody felt. But, and then of course there was we were in a war. It wasn't prefacing, leading up to a war. We were in one. And events there shifted so dramatically that there had been favor thinking it was going to end because Kennedy was going to end it. But Johnson, no, he had other ulterior motives and it was a kicking ball and he just extended it. So there was a lot of protest all around the globe. It wasn't just the United States. And you could call that between this dynamic of people saying, hey, this is what I want. This is my freedom. This is my direction that I see is important, and we're going to get it. And here, because there was by this time more connections, you know, just with life itself. So there were global protests, and it was repressed government. It was from Mexico, Brazil, Spain, Poland, Czechoslovakia, China, West Berlin, Rome, London, Paris, Italy. And they say many American cities, but it was Los Angeles is one that totally denoted, because they had a Latino group there. 1,200 kids walked out in school trying to get very reasonable things with the high school. And remember, that was something that kids used to have to work at all across any nationality. They worked when they came here as kids. But then by 38, there were laws. You go to school. Well, here the schools are saying, wait a minute, we need to have representation, many factors. You can read about it. And then Argentina as well. In Toulouse, France, this is big news when you Google it, that 10 million workers, that's two-thirds of the workforce, for over a month struck. De Gaulle, Charles de Gaulle, could hardly get his act together. He finally did, it seems, whether it was for good or bad. But the students and the workers just said, nope, we're going to have a change. What else? So here we go from a breakdown to a breakthrough. It's always that element of life and rebirthing. 1996, the Federal Communications Commission passed a law. This was Clinton that did this. Communications Decency Act and the Telecommunications Act. It had better intentions. I remember they broke up Ma Bell, I think it was. But the companies didn't compete like they thought. And instead, they just ate each other up and they became one mega thing. So we don't really have the competitiveness that was talked about, that everybody thought, whoop-dee-doo. At any rate, there were other, and that has, but it did birth the internet, which has been, of course, as we know, that channel direction, which is changing life forever. We're at that cusp now, heading forward. But some of the things between women, you know, they shifted the skirts. They went to work. They liberated, in a sense. Really, that was a defining factor, was also saying, hey, I'm going to go to more school, not just your school of high school. I'm going to be a person. And I'm also going to take the technological advancements and not just have to raise children, which, of course, women many times want to do in some ways, not always. I'm not saying that at all, please. but I'm saying that I'm not taking it away from women that want to either. Okay. But the sense of identity with womanhood really launched and had a mobilizing force, whereas for the men, it wasn't quite so clear. They were still, at this point now in time, they're really working to, on, there's still a polarity between working with self-help groups to get there, to allow emotions, because society is still stuck on, hey, you've got to support and you've got to muster up and produce, whereas the woman can, you know, coddle the kid. Even though during this year, men came to the forefront and raised children and said, yeah, I'll be your partner, I'll help out. And that is part of our legacy, thank goodness. But here, what I'm driving at is that the Olympics, astounding. They call it the Miracle Seven. There were gymnastics and they won gold. The basketball, also gold. And this sent a message forward that now we're beginning to reap. Simone, the great gymnast, I guess, said that she had their picture up on the wall as a kid and said, yeah, I want to be one of these ladies, these women, these people. So identity is always crusading, and it's to protect who we are. So the sensitive man in this day and age is where the men are coming back around saying, you know what, women, you can't be equal unless we're equal too. And I'm glad you're doing great, but hey, we're going to meet you on grounds, and it's one for all, and, you know, et cetera. And there's many groups and et cetera. There's a swing back on the other side because there's always a shift and we're in a big transition. But I wanted to bring that up, not just that for the one. And children, because of the internet, are so aware of global issues that it's rather astounding. You hear the news and sometimes you think they're parroting, but not really. There are kids that are taking activating choices through maybe some guidance, that Saturnian guidance to say, hey, here's a structure, but leading, whether it's collect all the shoes and send them somewhere or get bicycle parts to help fix for places. But it's astounding. It's just literally astounding. Great intelligence. So back to 1996, the internet, it boomed. The website came alive. Space totally eliminated. Talk about those borders that were fixed with Saturn. Time said, I think we'll shift our ideas. Maybe we'll think a little bit like Einstein. You know, it's the huge world out there. And we're going, time is relative. And I've thought long and hard about that. When you're going someplace, it's slow, it's new, everything is experience, you're getting in all this data. When you return, it's like, yep, dip, dip, much shorter. And that's because it's actually relative, the meaningfulness of it. It's meaningful. And then again, we know with quantum that we change literally the sense of time. There's so much that we try to understand through some kind of defined definition, but yet there's a latitude of transition. And I suppose in Cancer, with all its phases, that's something to realize. But there's tools. The internet brought in all these wonderful tools, you know, Photoshop and music. People could create at the drop of a hat, just doink. It may not be the most elegant. And is it honest? Is it within themselves? Is it something deep, or is it just something on the surface that they're just offering? That's something that Saturn is concerned about in Aries, that your direction is truly forward in that sense of your truth, you could say. And that you recognize as others are moving in their direction too. And together we're trying to activate something that protects all of us. It's a tall order. We're not hardly there. We have other cycles that say, oh, it's going to be a longer time, of course. But there's little incremental steps. And that's all that we can attach ourselves to. Well, moving forward, we now, with that internet, have all these streaming over-the-counter platforms. Our home has absolutely shifted from where it was the integral center hub with our piano, everybody singing, where we worked, where we were earth-based, into this non-tactile cyberspace of no time, because you're talking to somebody in Tokyo or China or Australia or Africa, wherever it is, even across the United States. Like, I'm 6 hours different from the East Coast. It's been challenging. But with all of that, it's just adjustments. So we could entertain ourselves at home. In fact, people can be in the same home all experiencing different culturally movies, right? Or documentaries or news or whatever it is that they want, meaning that their experience is different from the immediate people, but yet maybe it connects, or it does connect, with a broader sense of who our community is and who our family is. And that itself is extraordinary, that those differences that you might feel inherently within your own family are magnetized through. But then you have to remember that this year also has Jupiter in that trine. So we're not just talking about Saturn that's activating this, but we have that trine. And the trine is going to be three times. It's just the first time this weekend, and then it'll be next April and next July. So tune in to Laura. We'll talk about that. And women, here they go. There's sovereignty. And this is what we want for all people, that you trust yourself within. You're not asking for validation. You get feedback. That's one thing, but not confidence that to be who you are out of pure validation. That's a stepping stone, but you have acquired it out of trust because you know yourself and you know how to make choices when they come up. And also, you're without blame, because you're taking accountability, that accountability of Saturn within ourself, that that is the final resting spot, is so powerful. So here you have a whole, it's AI that I did, but I love the fact that there's, and I asked for people of all descriptions and ages, and we have a representation of that in some city that has its street fairs or its vendors, and it's paved, and there's a bicycle still, and new birth. I hadn't asked for that, but come to think of it, with the Leo, so we're somehow, all of this is going to work with the child. We'll have to wait and see where the child comes up, but it can be your personal creativity. You know, our personal creations are our children. So we've moved from the chaotic 1968 conflict into that 1996, just to go back a little bit, of the prosperity that we had. But then we had the boom, the .net crisis that dropped because it wasn't grounded. And that is one of the dilemmas we have in 2026, is that there's all these ideas and concepts, but how do we find, feel them, touch them? There is this other drive from our secluded little personalized hyper world to reach out and to connect with people, you know, because we do have all of these ways of moving. We've actually moved away from the home where we had to walk from into the car that was combustion, you know, with gas in it. That now we're moving away from the gas into electrical cars, although they're terribly expensive. In fact, any car is terribly expensive these days. So we've got urban transportation, you know, with buses, trams, whatever you call it, subways, besides the air, that are moving people about in this world of ours. So this digital world that we have is being totally reshaped. You know, the car reshaped our physicality, as I was going back to with the home extending outward, and then with the paved roads to extend and extend, to get to work, to be able to go to the movies, really have entertainment, be the spectator that we suddenly loved, and for also enjoyment and for escape. You know, it's many, many facets rolled into it. But it's also the physicality moved from still tactile places into this home environment where we're secluded. We're by ourselves in a sense, even though we might be with other people, because they're all experiencing their own thing, that we need to find that bridge. Yeah, it's the most fascinating idea that we move to the car, away from the car. From the home, back into the home, but reincorporating how we experience it. So really looking at that, I'm repeating myself with this question there, because it's a very fascinating time that we have that really asks us to be that self, that truest, most honest part of ourself, without asking for validation, but with the understanding and care and love that how seeing it with in relationship with what we are working within and people, of course, that's really the strength of it. And taking into account the men, the women, the children, the ages, the countries, the nations, you know, we live in a complex world, and it's a beautiful time that way, where we can work together under this canvas of the sky, you know, that really is a globalizing in many ways, yet strangely focusing within. But we have these dynamics that are happening. So I hope that this overview, which is sort of a segue in between, gives good food for thought, because it's busy times. I know myself, we've been active with this program, trying to coordinate agendas between vacations and busyness. But I guess that's really a way with the eclipse season too, which extends itself to say, you got to reset. You have to really take stock and know where you honestly are going and what are you protecting? Is it something really important to your heart's mission and to the people that you love and nurturing who you need to be and want to be and going forward? Because we have a flowing energies that want to manifest with that Leo that will happen progressively. We have a chance to put form to something and then review it and do more form. Yeah. So the internet, we are going from the earth to the air, but we're connected. We know that. And I think that's also where this is a consciousness that's telling us it's not just what you touch. It's larger. Our thoughts matter. I know I get into this, but I'm learning it because in my own life, I realize if I'm the master of my own ship, of my fate, you know, there's that poem that captain of my ship, master of my fate, word. It matters what I'm thinking. And we have all this energy and air right now that is changing, mobilizing the moment, our connections, our words. And so how I talk to myself is a matter. And that's how I ground. You know, you have to ground. Okay. I hope everybody leads some personal way of experiencing their mission that they find, their joy. Because it is involved with Leo that says, am I really, is this giving me life force? Life force wants to love, wants to embrace and experience. And you can have both a moment of grief and a moment of joy. You know, you can hold those things together. I think we've talked about that too. And I think also, to be sensitive that it's not the same for everybody. We're all living so many different trajectories of this experience on the globe. But if we listen, as I always say, and remember, then we can begin to allow other people their validity, their recognize. Because oftentimes with Gemini, anyway, when we have Uranus and Gemini, Gemini needs to speak. They need to sound it out and then, hey, I got it. And I'm going forward. So with Mars, you can protect your egg of consciousness and share it on many dimensions. Thank you. Thank you, everybody.
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1: Happy Pride, Seattle. My name is John Parker, and I'm the host of The Gaily Show. 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We'll have the latest national queer news and entertainment with elected officials, politicos, authors, entertainers, queer journalists, and even take you inside the White House with the White House correspondent for the Washington Blade. 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
2: NBC News Radio, I'm Lisa Carton. Senator Ted Cruz is calling for free and fair elections to be held in Venezuela. The Texas Republican appeared on NBC's Meet the Press.
3: I think free and fair elections need to proceed, and they need to proceed rapidly. I believe they should proceed no later than midway through next year.
2: It comes following what President Trump called the biggest oil deal in world history with Venezuela. In a Friday night Truth Social post, Trump said the U.S. has secured majority U.S. control of more than 65 billion barrels of proven oil reserves in Venezuela at no cost to the American taxpayer. Cruz said the oil deal sounds like it could have a very positive impact on the United States. Ontario Premier Doug Ford says a trade war will hurt both the U.S. and Canada. Appearing on ABC's This Week, Ford called President Trump's tariffs on Canada probably the worst move he could make.
4: A tariff on Canada is nothing more than a tax on American people.
2: Ford also commented on President Trump's executive order to rename Lake Ontario Lake America, calling it something out of Saturday Night Live. He added no one will call it Lake of America. His comments come as the two countries are locked in a trade war. Voters in Iceland have rejected a government proposal to consider joining the European Union. Iceland broadcaster RÚV said today that with most of the ballots counted, 52% have voted no and 47% yes, and concluded that Iceland has rejected government negotiations with the EU. The Prime Minister of Iceland said many voters in the rural areas were concerned about how joining the EU would impact agriculture, fisheries, and natural resources in Iceland. Spider-Man Brand New Day is dominating the weekend box office once again. The fourth installment in the Tom Holland-led franchise earned another $22 million through today. 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
8: And now for your AM 1150 Alternative Talk weather outlook, I'm David J. We'll have clear skies for the rest of Sunday with the high near 69 degrees. Tonight, it'll be partly cloudy and the low around 55 degrees.
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0: Good morning. Good morning. Welcome to the original Loretta Brown Show Radio to open the heart, heal the soul, awaken the consciousness. And as always, I have to say good morning to the amazing Mr. Benny Mathers.
1: Buongiorno.
0: Buongiorno. Woohoo. So,
1: yes.
0: Benny,
1: yes.
0: We're getting closer.
1: I know.
0: Closer.
1: I know.
0: I know what's happening. It's coming up. How you doing?
1: I'm doing all right. I'm hanging in there. For those who don't know what's going on, I mean, if you're just tuning in to the original Loretta Brown Show for the first time, I'm actually getting married in September on the 20th. So sorry, off the market, everybody. My bad, but it happens. Just shy of my 50th, that'll be a good time too. So can you believe that as well? I'm turning 50 this year.
0: I can't. No.
1: Boy,
0: that's
1: craziness,
0: isn't it? Yeah, it's a bit of a marker.
1: We got a lot going on. Well, we got a lot going on this year.
0: Yeah. Well, people always want to know how old I am. I never tell, but I have passed age 60. I got to tell you that 60 was kind of a big deal. But now that I'm on the other side of it, it's like, oh, it's not a big deal. It's actually okay.
1: Yeah, it's 60 plus whatever.
0: Yeah. Breathing.
1: Yes.
0: Right? That's all.
1: Exactly.
0: But anyway, no, I'm looking forward to it. You got to send me all your information. I'll send you an email and I'll put together a great big reading for you.
1: Oh,
0: and your
1: I did that already. So I did that last week.
0: I don't know where it's at.
1: Really? Okay. Well, I'll send it again. Yeah. Sounds good.
0: So I also need birth dates and birth times and location of birth.
1: Oh, so see, now you're getting more detailed.
0: Yeah.
1: Okay.
0: All right. I wanted to make it real special, right?
1: So, yeah, no, that's totally fine. I appreciate it. We appreciate it.
0: Yeah, absolutely. Well, it's my gift to you.
1: Aw.
0: You've been, you know, making me look beautiful on the radio for so many years. I know.
1: I do my best.
0: Yes, you do. By the way, every year I make a calendar for me and my kids. And Benny, you're in my calendar. You were dressed our Halloween costumes last year. You're in there.
1: Like I'm Mr. January or something like that? Like, I mean.
0: Not quite.
1: Man, I got all excited. Like, when was I in that photo op? Like,
0: well, you were dressed as a sports person.
1: Oh, okay.
0: I was dressed as the Queen of Denial.
1: Right? Oh,
0: I remember now.
1: Okay, I remember now.
0: I just wanted to bring a smile to your face.
1: That's
0: but now
1: hilarious.
0: Everybody's like, we want Loretta's calendar next year. It's not for public consumption.
1: Whoa.
0: It's for me and my kids, right?
1: Okay.
0: Yeah. All right. So just
1: I feel like we should quit while we're ahead, but I don't even know if we're ahead. Like
0: I don't know. We are ahead.
1: Okay, good. Phew.
0: Anyway, moving on. And I am Loretta Brown. I'm the owner of Reiki Oasis, located right here in the greater Seattle area, as everybody knows, for 30 years. You can find out more about me at ReikiOasis.com. We just had our wonderful monthly class, Temple of the Divine Feminine. Oh, it was just so good. And I do it once a month. You can check the calendar for September. You can join us via Zoom or in person, but it's a true women's circle and very uplifting. We always feel so good after it. This Saturday, which is, good heavens, it's the day after tomorrow, I've got a full day of sound at Reiki Oasis, starting with a gong bath and another gong bath, believe it or not, at 12:30.
1: Sorry, it's just so tempting.
0: You have to do it. And they're both sold out. I hate to tell you that.
1: Woo!
0: But I do have a crystal bowl sound bath at 3 p.m. that still has some spaces. And the last Saturday of each month, if you want to book ahead, I do the sound day at Reiki Oasis. Come on out, because I am a firm believer in sound. And then the Sacred Egypt Pilgrimage is occurring October 13th through the 26th. I have one room left, which means one person or two people. And if you want to come, I can still get you in. This will be the trip of a lifetime, as always, and very special, small group. We have private tours in all the everywhere. So often it's just the 12 or 13 of us walking through a great big huge temple without all of the crowd. So if you're interested in something like that, just send an email to ReikiOasis@gmail.com and ask about the itinerary and I will send it to you. And then astrology, a very quick astrology report, because I've got a fantastic person Yesbelt Fernandez. I'm going to bring her on in a minute. But I do want to just cover a couple of things. We're standing at the culmination of this eclipse passage we've been traveling through for the last several weeks. Began with the total solar eclipse at 20 degree Leo on August 12th, and tonight, yes, tonight, August 27th at 9:18 p.m. Pacific time here on the West Coast in Seattle, we arrive at the other side of the doorway, which means that this eclipse is going to occur at different times across the United States. And if you're in the middle of the United States, I think you've pretty much got a total eclipse. Over here, we're going to have a partial eclipse. But the moon becomes full at 4 degrees 54 minutes Pisces, opposite the sun at the same 4:54 Virgo, creating a deep partial lunar eclipse with about 96% of the moon entering Earth's darkest shadow. Astrologically, eclipses are thresholds. They're culminations, revelations, endings, and redirections. And this one is during the full moon, the illuminator, right? And it's going to illuminate the Virgo Pisces polarity. Virgo, yes, Virgo. I love my Virgo people. Maybe next lifetime I can become a Virgo, not this one. I'm a messy Aries. But Virgo says discern, organize, tend to the body, and do the work. Pisces says surrender, imagine, forgive, listen to your intuition, and remember that not everything meaningful can be measured. This is the sixth of seven eclipses in the Virgo Pisces story that began in September of 2024 and continues through February of 2027. So ask yourself, what has been unfolding in my life around work and surrender, health and spirit, control and trust, practicality and intuition?
1: That's a lot to
0: Oh
1: unpackage.
0: man, that's a lot. But I'm also thinking that already that's the perfect energy for my guest. The timing is remarkable. Mercury entered Virgo on August 25th. And today, Mercury moves into the heart of the sun, a Mercury Kazemi at approximately 4 degrees Virgo. I keep talking about 4 degrees, don't I? Just hours before the eclipse. So we have the sun and Mercury together in precise discerning Virgo, facing the moon in mystical intuitive Pisces. And your mind is probably saying, let me understand this. And the soul says, can you feel it? Can you feel it? That seems especially meaningful in our world right now. We're surrounded by all kinds of information, misinformation, AI, competing versions of reality. And of course, a big shout out, rest in peace to the beautiful Dolly Parton and also Tim Curry, right? So we've got people headed out on the moonbeams, apparently, right? Mercury in Virgo asks us to verify, discern, and think clearly. Good luck. Pisces reminds us that information alone doesn't create wisdom. We need compassion, intuition, and the ability to perceive the larger human story, and perhaps discernment and intuition, discernment and intuition were meant to walk around together. On August 28th, Mercury in the Sun square Uranus in Gemini, adding electricity to the eclipse. Uranus can bring surprises, planet of sudden disruptions, right? Sudden information, something we hadn't considered, may change our perspective very quickly. And personally, watch for flashes of insight, and don't feel compelled to react to everything right away. Like, take a couple of breaths, like, okay, what's going on here, right? And even our hearts go out to the people in Nepal also. So many things happening under this energy. By August 31st, the energy becomes more grounded as Jupiter at about 13 degrees Leo trines Saturn at about 13 degrees Aries. Jupiter says expand. Saturn says build. Jupiter sees possibility. Saturn asks for commitment. And so it's beautiful energy for taking inspiration and beginning to give it form. And on September 1st, which is just next week, less than a week, we're going into September, Mercury in Virgo sextiles Mars in Cancer, helping thought become action. So, wow, what a week. It's like there's clarity, then there's eclipse, then there's revelation, then there's adjustment, and then there's action. All of it happening at the same time. No wonder I'm exhausted, Benny. I've got to go. Tomorrow is another day. Maybe I could just do it
1: Well,
0: then.
1: you don't have to worry so much. You already caught up on your beauty sleep, so you're totally fine
0: Oh,
1: there.
0: you're so sweet. Your heart's
1: I know.
0: And I know. Under that beautiful energy, I'm going to bring in my guest because we need her this morning.
1: Yeah.
0: My guest today is Yesbelt Fernandez. I love her name, Yesbelt Fernandez, creator of the Yes Spiral Method and author of New Moon Life Design. Manifest the life you want using lunar cycles, tarot, and astrology. For more than a decade, Yesbelt has brought together two worlds that don't always meet. I already mentioned them, the intuitive and the practical. Drawing from her work with tarot, astrology, journaling, my favorite, and more than 100 moon circles, along with a corporate background in strategy and planning, she created a method for living intentionally with the rhythms of the moon, beginning with the new moon. Her Yes Spiral Method moves through five repeating phases: begin, build, celebrate, release, and reset. You know what? Yes, but I just realized that that's almost exactly what I said with different words. You couldn't be more timely placed. It's trippy. So here we are. she's bringing her lunar wisdom onto this crazy day. Yes, Bill, it's so good to have you on the show. Welcome.
2: It's so good to be here. I feel like I'm manifesting one of my manifestations came true by being on the show on this full moon day.
0: I know. And just so people know, you're over on the other side of our country in beautiful Manhattan. And here we are in Seattle. So I just have to say hello. Hello over there. We actually exist way over here. I know. It's really great. Really, really great. So, you have such an interesting background. I would love for you to explain to people how you have come from a corporate background into this lunar cycle book. Please tell us a little bit about yourself and your journey.
2: So I started in the corporate world when I was very young, and I completed college when I was 30. Actually, I got an associate's. And then when I went for my bachelor's degree in communications and media, I started to study like communications, and then I ended up going into tarot. And then from tarot, that led me to lunar cycles and then to astrology. And then I love to share information. So I started sharing it with friends during the pandemic. But it all started as a hobby, like something for me to study, something for me to dedicate my time to. As somebody said, by 5 to 9. So like after work. And I just became.
0: That's great.
2: I
0: We
2: started.
0: gotta take Dolly's song and switch it. You're right,
2: Yeah,
0: we're
2: so I
0: kid
2: had my
0: five
2: nine
0: to
2: to
0: nine.
2: five. Yeah,
0: Yeah,
2: and then
0: exactly.
2: so my 5 to 9, that's really what I wanted to work on. And also, my life, it really started coinciding when I became really interested, was when my daughter went to college. I had a daughter at a very young age, so I was an empty nester. I didn't have
0: Oh.
2: like stuff to do with my daughter. So I started focusing on myself. And it was actually on an island off the coast of Seattle at Whidbey Island that somebody introduced me to lunar cycles and this tarot spread that was connected. And that's how it all started. That was in 2015.
0: Isn't that fascinating? I'm just sitting here with Whidbey Island, and here you're making a connection with us over here again. There's something in that. Yes, Beth, there's really something in that. I can feel it. Yeah, full circle back around. I wanted to ask you too, why a spiral? What did you learn about our life that isn't a straight line? Why do we need to work in a spiral or in a cycle?
2: I find that we're always repeating same things. Well, they're not exactly the same. Whenever we repeat it, it's at a different level. And that reminds me of a spiral. When you look at it, you're kind of like evolving at higher levels, but kind of doing the same things. And as humans, we're all really doing the same things. And also the planets are kind of going in a spiral as well. Like, for example, we are having a full moon in Pisces today, and we had one last year, but this year is different because it's an eclipse. So it's kind of like the same but different, and that's why I think spirals are better than straight lines, because it gives us more room to be able to like learn from our mistakes and see like how connected the past and the present is. And the past and the future is connected to the present.
0: So talk to us a little bit, because I'm gonna have you do that since you're here on this day. Talk to us a little bit about how this eclipse changes this full moon in Pisces. How is it different than it was before?
2: So when there is an eclipse, it's either a south node eclipse or a north node. So it just provides more emphasis to the full moon. And it's a time to celebrate. And since it's South Node, it's about releasing something, like letting something go. Whereas last year, it was more of a celebration of what happened in your like spirituality or in your own intuition. This year, there's like more emphasis on around like what to let go of to bring whatever your spirituality is.
0: Yeah. I'm going to ask you ahead of time if later in the show you would be willing to do like what you do, like pull a few cards or something for the audience regarding today. But before we do that, I want to lay the groundwork of what you do when you are doing this work, like when you're looking at the full moon today. So let's back up a little bit so that people can understand what your method is, because you are coming from a combination of things that I want you to explain to people, because you're not just doing astrology, you're not just doing tarot. Explain to us a bit about your new moon method, right?
2: So it starts with the new moon is basically the calendar. So there are eight phases, but to make this more practical, I focus on four, which is the new moon, the first quarter waxing moon, the full moon, and then the third quarter waning moon. And then the fifth phase is the next new moon. So we keep the next new moon in our like awareness so that the future is connected to the present. So that's tied together, like the five phases, with a tarot spread. And then the astrology is brought in because the moon is always moving through different zodiac signs. So today, the moon is in Pisces. And then at the next phase, it's going to be in Gemini. So it gives us different areas to focus on each of the phases. And then the tarot is a way to connect with our inner guidance system. So I think I answered the question.
0: Yes, you did. I'm gonna pull out some more points.
2: Okay.
0: In your book, you call it a moonth. A moonth. What's a moonth?
2: So a moon is a play on the word moon and also the word month. And the reason why I like the word moons is because a moon cycle is 29 and a half days. So it's every single time there's a new moon, it's 29 and a half day cycle. So it's very close to a month. A month can be anywhere between 28 days and 31 days. So the moon is just 29 and a half days. And
0: So,
2: that's where the word moon comes from.
0: yeah, love it. What happens when we begin to follow a month instead of months? I don't know how you can answer that, but you can give it a go. What happens?
2: So, one thing that begins to happen is that you become more aware of your own personal cycles. So, if you start paying attention to the moon and the different phases, and you start to do what the moon asks, which is at the new moon, set intentions, begin something new, pay attention to what is inside of you that's asking for focus. Then at the full, at the waxing moon, which is a week later, so this is kind of like a weekly practice, then you would start to build upon what it is that you're working on. So you, and by build, I mean like put some action into it. So if you want to get on a radio show, then maybe make some phone calls, try to get on, like do some outreach. And then at the full moon, it's a great time to celebrate. So look back on the action that you have taken, and it doesn't necessarily have to be with the new moon that just started. It could be a new moon from 6 months before. So look at what has come to fruition, what have you manifested,

0: and celebrate that. And then there's also the opposite side. Look at what hasn't come to fruition, or what has come to fruition and you realize that you didn't want that in reality. So that's a good time to forgive and to kind of begin to let go. And then at the waning moon, it's a good time to again review. And that's another week later, and see what is it that's either helping or hindering you. So if something is hindering, then let it go. If something is helping, then maybe give it a bigger role in your life so that you could bring it into the next cycle. And then the following week is the next new moon, which comes with a different set of focus areas. And that's what I really like about it, because before I would always focus on work, love, money, and now I'm focusing on different things. Like, we're in Pisces, so I'm focused on my imagination. Like, what kinds of things am I imagining for myself? Also, what is my spiritual practice like? So these types of things, I feel like the fact that I'm just using the zodiac signs, like I don't have to think about it, it's kind of like, oh, this is the time to focus on that. It makes me more well-rounded because I'm focusing on different things. And when we last had the full moon in Pisces, I was a different person. So I wasn't focused on exactly the same thing. So that's kind of like how the spiral works as well. So you're always evolving.
1: So, explain to the audience a little bit, people that might not have understood what you said, because I got it. I went, oh, that's brilliant. When you focus on the zodiac sign, like for instance, the full moon is in Pisces as opposed to, Sagittarius or something. So, talk to us a little bit more about what that means. If you're focusing not on that as opposed to, well, let's see, I want money or something.
0: Well, if you want money and it's Pisces, then what I would say is to make a dream list of what it is, like how much money do you want? What would having that amount of money look like for you? So imagine what the money would do in your life and what role is going to play. That's how I would do it. Another way, like if you wanted to be spiritual and you wanted to bring money, then maybe do some tithing with like a spiritual practice. So there are different ways you can always apply whatever lens you want to the zodiac sign. And actually, in my book, I do talk about
1: Yeah,
0: like
1: you do.
0: how to do it in through each of the houses, which you could use that information. Like if you wanted to do that for Pisces, I would say look at the second house. That's the house of finances.
1: Yeah, thank you. I wanted to pull out those details because if the full moon was in Capricorn, right, it just contrast with us how you might work on it if it was in Capricorn as opposed to Pisces.
0: So if it was in Pisces, in Capricorn, I would focus on recognition. Like, how am I being recognized? So if the moon was in Pisces, excuse me, in Capricorn today, then I would celebrate my accomplishment of being on the Loretta Brown show.
1: Woohoo!
0: I would celebrate my accomplishment of publishing a book. And also I would look at what is it that I want to accomplish in the future? So I would make a list about that. I would celebrate whatever accomplishments I have. And then also forgive myself for any accomplishment that I said I wanted that I didn't bring into fruition.
1: Yeah, thank you. I wanted to bring that out because I think it's one of the beautiful things of how you've put it together. Because it brings us to a point where we're really tapping into where is the moon? What is happening? What phase is it in? And therefore, if we align ourselves, like I was saying, if we start to live a moon cycle, then we can also take a look at how do I utilize these energies or these cycles to actually help me manifest, because a lot of manifestation or whatever focuses on the beginning. Got to make the vision board, and you got to get out there and do this, that, and the other thing. And you've really got this written in a way that it is number one, a weekly check-in, which I think is brilliant. And also, it's a journey. It's this journey, like I wrote down here, your five phases are.

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0: Thank you. Moon shadow. I love it. Yes, we are in a moon shadow. We're going into the shadow of the moon or something today. Full moon, lunar eclipse. My guest today, Yesbelt Fernandez, the amazing author of New Moon Life Design and the creator of Yes Spiral Method. I am Loretta Brown. A reminder, these shows are archived. You can download them for free at the KKNW 1150 AM archives for the original Loretta Brown show. And of course, we are everywhere. We're on live on YouTube right now. We're on iTunes, Podcast One, Spotify, X, Megaphone, Pandora. I don't know. Go find us. We're out there. And then, Yesbelt, what is your website? Where can people find you?
1: People can find me at yesspiral.com. That's YESSPIRAL.com. And I have links for everything there. But on social media, I go as Yes Spiral everywhere that you can find me.
0: So tell us why it's Yes Spiral.
1: Oh, it's Yes Spiral. It's kind of like the idea of, it's like the opposite of the downward spiral. So when I find that when I say yes to the things that I want, then I start to spiral up and things just start to become better because I am saying yes to the things I want. And it's kind of like putting on the rose-colored glasses because things just start to get better. And I did that a long time ago, actually, where I was feeling kind of like bored with myself. And then I just thought I just turned down some invitations. So then I thought I'm going to say yes to all of the invitations that I got. And I did a lot of things. Some things that I definitely want to continue to do, like tarot was one of the things I said yes to. But then I realized, like, oh, I don't have to say yes to everything. But if there is a rut in the midst, then it's time to say yes until you find the thing that you really like. But that's where the yes spiral came from.
0: I actually love that because people do get in they say no, and it does start to shut the doors. The universe says no to you. You're saying no, okay, no, right? So yeah, yes. Somebody didn't somebody write a book called The Year of Yes or something like that? I don't know. Yes. Yes, she says.
1: It's
0: Yeah.
1: she's the creator of Bridgerton.
0: Oh, I can almost her name starts with an S. Isn't that funny? I can almost think of her name. Yeah, she's amazing. She really is out there doing some great stuff. Now, a couple of things. In your book, you actually have SMART goals.
1: Yes. So I put SMART goals in my practice.

0: as a way to be practical. Because I found for like 4 years, I was writing intentions every single new moon, and then I wasn't really doing much more except like reviewing my intentions later, whenever I would look at my journals. But I decided that doing a SMART goal is a great way to focus on bringing something to fruition or continuing something that was already started. So I think like being specific, like being able to measure whatever it is you want to bring in, something that's achievable, something that's relative to what you want to bring in, and then time bound. So even though it's kind of like a corporate thing, since I have my corporate background, I just thought it was like a practical way to start bringing the stuff that you want, like to take action, because I think taking action is really important.
1: I do
0: Because
1: too.
0: if you don't do anything, then like, yeah, the universe will help you, but you have to take some action.
1: I'm a firm believer of that combination of sort of practicality or business sense and intuition. And my moon's in Capricorn, so that's the way I'm gonna roll, right? But I love that combination. I think it really works, and it's just, I don't know, kind of keeps us on track. It's the way I look at it. Now, you have a workbook that goes with your book, and you show people the cover of your book and your workbook there.
0: So my book is New Moon Life Design, Manifest the Life You Want Using Lunar Cycles, Tarot, and Astrology. And I have all of these little tabs to help me keep track of what's going on in my book. It's designed for you to flip through it in order to find the information that you're looking for while you're journaling. And then I have the New Moon Spiral. It's a life design workbook. And the idea is that you visit this workbook every week and you bring whatever it is that you want from your mind onto the page. And then that's at the begin phase. And then at the build phase, that's when you start to take action. So it's kind of like bring it from an idea into a tangible space where you can see it on paper. And then you start to take action, you celebrate. You release and then you do it all over again. And this is filled with guided prompts for you to
1: It's brilliant. Yeah,
0: fill
1: great.
0: out as much as you want or as little. Sometimes I will fill out every single prompt, and then other times I will skip and I just won't have enough time. And it's all fine. Actually, one of the things that I like to do is if I didn't fill in the page, I'll come back at a later time. And I usually will specifically do it in a different color pen, and I'll put the date,
1: Oh, that's great.
0: and then I'll call that time traveling, because then when I look, I'm like, oh, I visited this page like five different times.
1: I love that. I'm a lifelong journaler. I love journaling. I started it years and years ago through the advice of one of my spiritual teachers, and it has that and my dream journal are always ongoing. So I'm a firm believer in that. I think it changes our life. In your book, I want to point out to people that you have a little bit, excuse me, a little bit of everything. You've got the tarot cards in there. You've got them grouped, interestingly for me. You've got major arcana, the minor arcana, and the court cards, I think. So, can you talk about that a little bit? And then you also have stuff about astrology in there. So it's kind of like I call it your one-stop source. Like if you just get her book, you'll be able to do this even if you don't know what we're talking about right now. So please, as
0: Yes.
1: well, go ahead. Yeah, explain that.
0: So I wrote my book for beginners and also for advanced practitioners. So at the beginning, it has a very in-depth but short intro to lunar cycles, astrology, and tarot. And then I arranged all of the tarot cards by zodiac sign. And then so it starts off by season. So I started in winter because I correlate winter with the new moon phase. So we start at Capricorn, which I think it's a great time to start this practice. You could start at any time, but in Capricorn, That's the most ambitious time of the year. And it's also when we naturally set resolutions. So it kind of like goes together. So we start
1: Yeah, it does.
0: Capricorn. So then the cards you're gonna find at the beginning of like in Capricorn are going to be the devil. You're going to find the world and the Queen of Pentacles. So those three cards, and then the three minor arcana cards you'll find are okay, Two of Pentacles, Three of Pentacles, and Four of Pentacles. And one way to remember, like how did you even know that, is because it's Capricorn is cardinal, so all of the cardinal cards correspond with queens in tarot, and all of the cardinal cards also correspond with two, three, and four. So if we were to look at another cardinal sign, let's say Libra, that's coming up soon. Then it would be the two, three, four of swords.
1: Got
0: And
1: it.
0: then it would be the Queen of Swords that's associated with Libra.
1: Yeah.
0: But if that's too complicated, I did include a page that lists all of the cards at the beginning. So you could just look the cards up in alphabetical order.
1: So let's take a little bit of time here with our Pisces lunar eclipse today, our full moon. And if you could talk a little bit about like how do you utilize this day? Because this is a full moon and you're probably what, halfway through your moons? Okay. So
0: Yes.
1: for those of us that didn't do anything on the new moon except lay on our backs and stare at the sky, right? How would you utilize this day? And can you maybe even pull some cards or do something for us as an audience about the energies of today?
0: Yes. So one of the things that I would do is to go to my journal, and the tarot spread that I like to do includes four cards, and then this tarot spread is designed to go around the new moon tarot spread. So the first card is, what is the blessing of this new moon, of this moon cycle? Then it's, what am I celebrating this moon cycle? Then the next card is, what am I forgiving this moon cycle? And then the last card is, what is the revelation? So I will pull four cards for that and see
1: Yeah,
0: what message comes up.
1: we love it.
0: So for the blessing, I have the Six of Wands, which is the card of victory. So look around your life and see what feels like it was a victory to get. And that is the blessing that's in your life right now. For what are you celebrating? I have the Four of Pentacles, which is called the Lord of Earthly Power. And some people say he's the miser, but I think he is learning how to control, or maybe not control. To me, that sounds a little negative, but maybe how to like harness and like balance finances and the tangible things in life with himself, because he's holding that coin up to his heart. So,
1: So I was thinking, because we've got Virgo going on here. Anyway, go ahead. Yeah, I was just making a connection. Yeah.
0: okay,
1: Yeah.
0: so that would be what you're celebrating, and then what you're forgiving, we have the King of Pentacles. So once again, this is another Pentacles card. Coming to tell, well, pent so the so when I look at the kings, I think fixed energy. So what is established? So if I were to think about what am I going to forgive myself for, like what tangible thing have I been holding on to that has played its course and is ready for us to release? So that would is what I would forgive myself for. And then Pentacles has to do with the tangible things, including like money and work. So what do you have to forgive yourself that you've been holding on to that is time to maybe release? And then for the revelation, another Pentacles card, the Three
1: Wow.
0: of Pentacles, which is the Lord of Work. So the revelation would be something that you've worked on, something that you've been working on is coming to fruition, and there may be a collaborator that's coming in there. So look for a collaborator and see who could bring this work of yours to life.
1: Wow. While you're talking, and of course, I realize that you're just making a general pool for everybody listening, but I was also thinking about like the events of the world, like things that have just happened. And a lot of people are talking about the energies and like, oh goodness, is there something else coming under this eclipse and so forth and so on. But we go back through this, the blessing, the Six of Wands. There's a victory of some kind. So I'm expanding that. Yes, it's personal. It's very personal for each of us. Please jump in there anywhere. I'm just reflecting back so that I know that I've heard you. And yeah, what is the victory? Where are we at right now? I'm a firm believer that we should, I always try to look on the higher side, but as you said, also don't be afraid to look into the darkness, right? Like don't be afraid to do that. So there's a blessing of victory of some kind. The second one you said was what we're celebrating, I think.
0: Yes,
1: And
0: what
1: that
0: we're celebrating, and it was the Four of Pentacles.
1: balance, finances. We're celebrating that. That's an interesting card for a celebration card, isn't it?
0: Well, the title is Earthly Power. So
1: Yeah.
0: what is your earthly power? And
1: Yeah.
0: Earth represents work, it represents all of the things that you own, all of the tangible things, including money.
1: Yeah. I was also thinking because, people always reach out to me. I'm that girl, I'm a spiritual counselor and all that kind of stuff. But people, my compassionate people's hearts are really triggered right now, not only because of the things from Nepal, but the world in general. And when you think of your earthly power, yeah, that's a really good. And I sometimes think of the Four of Pentacles as the guy who makes a budget or sticks to a budget or realizes he's not sticking to a budget. I don't know. Oops, I shouldn't have bought that pair of red high heels, but I did it anyway, like that, right? But I'm just looking at that, like that's to celebrate that ability to look at that or to balance it. Go ahead.
0: Since you're to astrology, it's also a Capricorn card. So when you think about it and you look at it through the lens of Capricorn, like Capricorn is ruled by Saturn, the planet of restrictions. So when you the card, he kind of looks a little restricted, but in order to bring something that you really want into life, there has to be boundaries set up in order for you to get that. Because if you don't have like the schedule, if you're not organized, it's going to be very difficult for you to like climb to the top and receive the recognition that you set out for.
1: So to accept that is really what that celebration would be, to accept that what we might think of restriction, but might be just a pulling in or a focusing of some kind. Yeah, thanks. I like to go through these cards with you a little bit so I understand more. The third card, forgiving.
0: Yes.
1: The King of Pentacles. Talk to us a little more about the King of Pentacles. Forgiving.
0: So the King of Pentacles, I like to break down where does it sit on the astrological chart? So the kings represent fixed energy. Fixed energies are the middle signs of each of the seasons. So in this case, it's Taurus. So
1: Yeah,
0: Taurus is
1: Taurus.
0: about sensuality, it's about luxury, also about like comfort. And then the king here is saying, how do you So for forgiveness, I would say the king is asking, how are you not taking comfort? How are you not being like luxurious? Is there something that you are withholding from yourself? And that's something that can be that you can forgive yourself for. And normally people would think it's like forgiving someone else, but when we do an introspective practice, it's important for us to forgive ourselves.
1: Very much so. I was also thinking about Chiron in Taurus, and this healing that goes on around all of this. Well, this is very rich and deep, yes, but I'm just sitting here with the astrology mixed in with the tarot. It's really amazing. And the fourth one was Revelation. Revelation, was that right?
0: Yes.
1: The Three of Pentacles.
0: So again, Capricorn, 2, 3, 4 re represents Capricorn, and this is the Lord of Work. What I came for is a collaboration of some sort. Like maybe there's something or someone to work with to bring your victory to life.
1: I love that. I hope people will take that and really apply it to yourself, ponder it, and maybe even work more around it. If people were going to be journaling or asking a question of themselves under this particular eclipse, do you have a suggested question, or is this too personal, depending on whatever it is that is going on with a person?
0: No, based on these cards or just based on the.
1: Based on these cards and also based on your own wisdom.
0: So, based on these cards, the question I would come up with is, what tangible thing do you have to release in order to bring out your creative fire to bring you a victory?
1: That's perfect. Yeah, that's perfect. I got goosebumps, please. Yes. To bring about your fire. Since I'm an
0: Yes.
1: Aries.
0: This is the
1: Wow.
0: Leo card. So yes, the fire. And something expansive too, because the Six of Wands is Jupiter in Leo. So all of the cards have a sub ruler as well, which is all in my book.
1: Called New Moon Life Design, manifest the life you want. Well, this is way too much fun. So I should take that class with my gong master, shouldn't I? That's what I heard. Okay.
0: Yes.
1: All righty. I got it. I got it. Thank you. Yeah, I wasn't going to do it, but now I feel like I need to go do that. Okay. So.
0: I do love a good gong. I used to go to gong baths. I spent like 2 or 3 years where I would go to maybe 1 or 2 gong baths a
2: Did you
0: month.
2: say gong? You've been waiting all show for that. You know she has.
1: I love it so much.
2: I know she has.
1: If my gongs weren't so big, and they'd sleep with me like the books, right? But yes, I love all the sound healing. I've been that way my whole life. So what, gosh, we're down to the last minute. I can't believe it. What words would you like to leave with people? What do you hope they get from your book and your work?
0: I would hope people understand that they have agency and they can take over their life, and whatever it is that they're focused on is what they start to see and what starts to come into their lives. So the more you focus on the things that you want, the more those things will come into your life. And then if there are things that you don't want, spend some time releasing them. You can release just by writing things down and like ripping up the piece of paper. You could burn it, or you could just throw the paper away. That's just like a symbolic way to release things.
1: Does the moon not ever give you what you want?
0: I think the moon gives you what you want in the time in your own time. So it may not come at the time that you want, but it does. You do end up getting the thing that you want. But it could take years or it could take months. Sometimes it could come right away.
1: I had a teacher tell me one time, and he said, Loretta, are you willing to do what needs to be done long enough to get what you want. And sometimes we're impatient. So yes, Belt Fernandez, what a wonderful conversation. You came on the perfect day with the lunar eclipse and the full moon in Pisces. Many blessings to you, to everybody out there. I hope you're going to get E.S. Belt's book. I hope that you're going to set intentions, and I will definitely be moon gazing tonight, howling at the moon. So much blessing. So thank you so much. Thank you, E.S. Belt, Benny Mathers, your best.
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4: NBC News Radio. I'm Rob Martier. Search and rescue operations continue in Nepal, where dozens of Americans are among the thousands still missing after catastrophic flooding. A State Department spokesman told ABC's This Week that 85 U.S. citizens remain unaccounted for as of today, while 9 Americans have been safely evacuated. Local officials say the death toll is nearing 800, as authorities warned of further flooding today across the region. Heavy rainfall triggered last week's collapse of a glacier near the Chinese border, sending a wall of water surging through towns and villages. Closing arguments are set to begin tomorrow in the Tupac Shakur murder trial. Jurors were sent home for the weekend after the defense rested its case on Friday. The defendant, Dwayne Davis, is accused of planning the 1996 Las Vegas drive-by shooting that claimed the life of the rapper. Davis chose not to take the stand in the trial. He pleaded not guilty and could face life behind bars if convicted. Chicago police are investigating a mass shooting that left one person dead and 9 others injured on the city's south side. More from Lisa Carton.
5: Authorities say it happened as officers were trying to disperse a large crowd in the Washington Park neighborhood shortly before midnight Saturday evening. At least 10 people were hit by gunfire and a 35-year-old man was pronounced dead at the scene. 6 of the victims were listed in good condition after being rushed to area hospitals. No Chicago police officers were hit and no suspects are currently in custody.
4: A quick exercise or catching up on sleep may help after a sleepless night. New research from McGill University found that healthy young adults who exercised or napped after 30 hours without sleep performed better on memory tests. The findings were published in the Proceedings of the National Academy of Sciences. The study's co-author said they found that 20 minutes of exercise and a 90-minute nap protected the brain's ability to create new memories after 30 hours without sleep. Rob Martier, NBC News Radio.
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0: Welcome to the confessional. We have a pre-cut that is, it's a combo, and you're going to understand why. But we're going to go ahead and play that, and when we come back, we're gonna go into the intro again, and then we'll go into our first cut of the day. The name of our show today is Beyond SOS.
1: You remember the people who were standing next to you. People disappear from your life in different ways. Sometimes you lose touch. Sometimes they move away. Sometimes they're simply gone. But the memories don't disappear quite so easily. I've had the roles. I've had the applause. I've had people shouting lines from Rocky Horror at me for more years than I care to count. And I'm grateful for all of it. But if you ask me what mattered more, the work or the people, well, that's easy. That's enough for me.

0: But I never really made it till the Johnny Carson show. Now I have dreamed of stardom since I was just a kid. A million-dollar dream beneath this $13 wig. In my bell-bottom jumpsuits with my rhinestones all aglow, I became an overnight success.
1: We're having a little issue with our machine, so we're just going to go into the cloud, and we're going to get that same cut, and we're going to play it right now. This is, of course, Tim Curry, just a little while ago, talking about what he remembers working with people like Ian McKellen and Carol Burnett and a few other people, too. Susan Sarandon and particularly Freddie Mercury. I think that was one of his biggest memories. And what he says is that he really does remember the ordinary things, actually. And so what you're going to listen to is him talk a little bit about how people are important. And then we're going to go into, I think it's 1978 or something, with Dolly Parton on the Johnny Carson show, and just giving him tribute over what it was that he helped her become this international success. And I just think those are great things to play today. I admire both of those people. It's a very sad thing that they're gone. And yet here we are with their huge catalog and a presence that is really a household name and is part of every piece of fabric that has come since then. So what we're going to do now, like I said, is we're going to get into the cloud, which is playlist for today. There is something called Tim Curry and Dolly Parton, and that's the clip we're going to play, and you're going to hear them both. And I think they're just absolutely phenomenal people and responsible for so many great things that we got to enjoy and actually take to heart. Is that clip ready? Okay. That's right.
2: You remember the people who were standing next to you. People disappear from your life in different ways. Sometimes you lose touch. Sometimes they move away. Sometimes they're simply gone. But the memories don't disappear quite so easily. I've had the roles, I've had the applause, I've had people shouting lines from Rocky Horror at me for more years than I care to count. And I'm grateful for all of it. But if you ask me what mattered more, the work or the people, well, that's easy. That's enough for me.

Monty Rock the Third. But still, I think it's worth it, and I just thought you should know that I'll always owe a special thanks to the Johnny Carson Show. I went from pop beads to diamonds, from car coats to fur, from Kmart to Gucci's, from here, no telling.

I'm Christine Cisneros. Welcome to the Confessional Radio Show, where Jesus reveals who we really are and where we believe that only God is 100% the solution for this planet.

Teets and Yates are on your side, but you lose because of the love of Wild is on mine. Sugar. That is Morrissey. Of course, that's the Smiths. Not just Morrissey solitaire, Morrissey solo. This was the Smiths. And what a great time that was to be getting that catalog done. And then on to his wonderful music after that. And no matter how cantankerous or remiss the love was between the band members at some point, that kind of heat comes from having loved each other. That's the kind of heat that comes from loving each other. When people stop and think about it, Jesus wasn't this calm and, you know, peaceful and, hey, affirmations, dude. He was very, very passionate, very, very much on task, perfect. And so when you refer to Jesus, you are not referring to someone that's just a passive man for passivity's sake. As I've spoken with my friends numerous times, to be peaceful is different than being weak. Weakness is when you cannot be strong. Weakness is when you don't have the option of being peaceful. And that sometimes is called being peaceful. Being weak is peaceful, and it isn't. Why do you think that there is so much energy and money and publicity around being weak and that is disguised as peaceful? Why do you think that is? Will you be a stronger and more able-bodied person to defend what it is that you have and those you love and the things that you know are right? Because, you know, you may not always know sometimes when or why something is wrong, but you just know there's something off. And when we look back on our past and our histories, as Tim Curry said, you know, the people are always the most important. The memories are the most important of those things. And you have Dolly Parton, who is always someone, I believe, she was always someone that was trying to emulate that which Jesus was talking about, loving each other as we have been loved. And she also was somebody that was working to lift people, lift them, giving credit where it was due, being this lovely person that had no reason to be someone that was not going to be lovely with other people, except in the places that she absolutely, it was, you know, like demanded her to stand up. And then, you know, my mother brings out that, you know, she was, she's, you know, coquettish and Southern and genteel, but strong. And if you really wanted to find out what she wasn't going to put up with, she was right there, let you know. And people tried to pressure her to talk against Trump and talk about politics. She said, that's not what I'm here to do. I'm an entertainer. I love people. I love God. And that's not really what I'm here to do on the stage. And I really feel like she, you know, when you watch 9 to 5 and you see her making all this sense and putting the boss in his place, it wasn't just, even though she said, if you don't keep your hands off me, I got this gun here and I can turn you from a hen to a rooster in just one shot. Just you wait. And that wasn't because she hated men. It was because she hated the way people were treated, period. And actually, I really love that movie. And I encourage everybody to go out and break the records and go and stream it or buy it or something. It's one of the best things ever made, even though I can't stand Jane Fonda. I really think that was a great mixture and a great piece that was put out. When you think about Tim Curry, and of course, everyone always, no matter what, thinks of Rocky Horror and the Rocky Horror Picture Show. And just hearing him talk about that from time to time, and the memories are more important, and the people you worked with were more important. He talked about Carol Burnett. She wasn't in that, but he did talk about how wonderful that was to work with her. And I think today, you know, the title track, SOS, which we will hear later from Tim Curry, it comes from an album that is the only album he made. And I actually happen to own that album, and it's called Fearless. And I just, I'm very lucky that I have it on vinyl. But I think the best track on that album is SOS. I think it's a beautiful song, and it's something that really does call to your soul. And there are a lot of these things that people talk about, oh, it's just this, it's that, and, you know, it's sinful and this and that. But there's something about these things that were made. There's something about people coming together and actually
not being in that horrible competition that happens sometimes, most of the time in the music industry and in the in the Hollywood arena, that it's a really great thing when people work together. And I think that's probably the biggest lesson that you can get from some of these things, is that nothing can happen in this on this planet without people working together. Or as Reagan said, that anything can be done as long as we're not insistent upon taking credit for it. And so I think that when people talk about each other in those memories that they have about the work they did and the actual personal friendships and the ways in which they were with each other, that shows you exactly what's important in this life. And that's really what the show today is about. It's about what's important. There's so much to cover. And I apologize for the initial sort of mishaps here technically, but this is a live show. This is what we do. And we work our best to do that. And I've been on the air nearly 20 years now, and I've never gone to school to do this. I've never taken courses or lessons or anything like that. I do have a film and sound degree, but I didn't take any courses in how to do a radio show. I just knew that I wanted one. And I knew that I wanted one since I was a child. And it wasn't about fame or everybody listening to every little thing I say or giving me the feedback that I'm so intelligent and wonderful and, oh, these are so great and you're so entertaining. What I really wanted was to get some things across that I could feel, that other people had shared with me. When I listened to people talk, I grew up my very, very young life listening to my aunts and uncles and my grandparents talk about stories over and over again. And it seemed that every time they did, the story was new. In a sense, there was always something added or something taken away or replaced, or somehow it fit better. And I think this mosaic of humanity that we have, this way in which we are with each other, that each of us is this little piece that is part of this entire fabric, this future that we're building at this time. We are building the future today. The future that we're living in today that was built yesterday, we can't really do much about what was actually laid out, but we can take those pieces and those lessons and do something with that. I think that also with this song, Cemetery Gates, which I didn't have time really to print out the lyrics, but this song is really about, he's talking about, you know, we're having a tough time, and his friend and him, and so they go to the cemetery. And I always, you know, I was never really a huge fan of that song, but I always went to the cemetery when I was young. I went to particularly Lakeview Cemetery up on Capitol Hill. And I love sitting there and I love thinking about things. And I do like looking at the tombstones and seeing who lived, what they did, the Dennys, you know, Doc Maynard, even people that had little businesses that are up there now. There's such a wealth of information there. Austin A. Bell that created Belltown. A lot of Seattle's history is there. But I would say that I enjoy looking at those things because I'm part of what became of that. I am. I've lived here almost all my life. I'm going to be 58 pretty soon. And I've lived here since I was 7 years old. And so I've watched these things and not being aware of exactly what the particulars were about certain people, not knowing a whole lot about Washington State history as a young child. What I think is really interesting is that I've become this person. And the effect that these people's lives have had, even that there is a Seattle, really. I mean, eventually I think there would have been a city here. But to see how that has shaped part of my life. Cemetery Gates, this is the Smiths. A dreaded sunny day. I love that first line. A dreaded sunny day. He's such an Englishman. I remember this quote or this little saying at a place called Galway Trader. And it was over there on Crown Hill. Now it's gone, but it's an Irish store. It was an Irish store. And I saw this thing once that said, you know, unfortunately, he was in a moment of cheer, but luckily he was Irish. And so the gloom was more than enough to compensate. And he was in luck. And I just think that's funny. It's so I think Morrissey, I think, is like half Irish or something. So it must be in that. A dreaded sunny day. So I meet you in the cemetery gates. Keats and Yeats are on your side. A dreaded sunny day. So I meet you in the cemetery gates. Keats and Yeats are on your side, while Wilde, Oscar Wilde, he's referring to, is on mine. So we go inside and we gravely read the stones.
All those people, all those lives, where are they now? With the loves and hates and passions just like mine. They were born and they lived and they died. Seems so unfair, I want to cry. You say, era thrice the sun done salutation to the dawn. And you claim these words as your own. But I've read well and I've heard them said 100 times, maybe less, maybe more. If you must write prose and poems, the words you use should be your own. Don't plagiarize or take on loan. Because there's always someone somewhere with a big nose who knows. And who trips you up and laughs when you fall. Who'll trip you up and laugh when you fall. You say, error long done, do does did. Words could, which could only be your own. And then produce the text from when, from whence was ripped from some dizzy whore in 1804. A dreaded sunny day. So let's go and we're happy. And I'll meet you at the cemetery gates. Keats and Yeats are on your side. But you lose because the whale blubber wild is on mine, sugar. Wonderful song. I think his ability to write songs is on par with, I think, Sting. Sting's songs are so amazing. But I think this song is very interesting because it's talking about all these lives and they are the product of all those lives. And, you know, you get the impression they're very young and they're going in the cemetery and they're talking about things that they think will be impressive with each other instead of the things that are important. Impressive, not important, which is from the film Morris, which is an Ivory Merchant film. I love that line. You confuse what is impressive for what is important. And I think that happens quite a bit. In the end, what does matter? What are the priorities? What are the things that you're going to look back like Tim Curry did and said, you know, these are the things that are important. People are important. Memories are important. And to forget that today is the day that we're making those memories. I also wanted to bring up, I saw this, it was a quote I saw, and it's, I don't know if I'm going to pronounce his name correctly, Gustav Flaubert. And he wrote, "The secret of being happy consists of knowing how to enjoy yourself." Which today I was talking to my friend Terry on the phone, Terry Brown, and I said, you know, just like Dr. Seuss says, you know, it's fun to have fun, but you have to know how. And that is from Green Eggs and Ham. And this quote is from something that Gustav wrote about being happy. Enjoy being at a table, in bed, enjoy standing up, sitting down, enjoy the palest ray of sunshine, the slightest bit of landscape. In other words, love everything so that to be happy, you must already be happy. No bread without leaven. And what that means is that when a baker makes bread, they keep a part of the last loaf of that dough. Because what happens is that in order to start the next loaf, they use that old leaven that was from the previous loaf. It also makes me think of the scripture that talks about how you cannot put new wine that is produced in old skins because the skins will fall apart and the wine will be wasted upon the ground. But you can put old wine, the old wisdom, in the new skins, in the new people on the planet so that the wisdom gets passed on like that leaven for the new bread. And if you are going to be happy, if you are going to find some things to be happy about, those are the leaven for the future happiness. You cannot recognize something that you don't have. You cannot see something that you don't know is there to see or recognize that it is something that is familiar to you. So moments of happiness can be passing us by all the time. And yet if we don't have that leaven from the last loaf of what we knew was happiness, how will we recognize it? How will we appreciate it? So many times I've seen myself waiting for the hard time to be over. Kind of like when you eat dinner, you have to finish the dinner before you can have dessert. And I remember at another place on Capitol Hill, was it Pacific Desserts? There was a sign that said, "Eat dessert first, you never know," right? And I think that, you know, I don't know if I subscribe to that, but I do think that for you to think these things are separate, that happiness is separate from grief, that grief is separate from joy, that peace is separate from life, that if you think of things that way, that is really what you're going to be focusing on. And that's probably what's going to happen is that you're going to think your life is full of grief and no happiness, no ray of sunshine, no
cloud-filled sky that looks beautiful. No joy about being able to sit down properly and stand up and walk. All these things that we, you know, of course, take for granted, because how could we concentrate on all of them all of the time? What time would there be left for living? But if we do not recognize that the same joy of being able to stand up is the same joy of not having an injury, of being healthy, of being someone that can maneuver. And when we see people that cannot do that properly, that are having issues with some part of their physicality, it's not that we treat them as if they're contagious. I talked about that in the last show. It's not about them being contagious and you got to stay away from them. And you got to, like, you know, oh, my life, my little life that I concentrate on. And it's like, I can't because I'm in my life. It's not about that. It's not about organizations. It's not about nonprofits. It's not about the LGBTQIA community, which isn't a community. It isn't. I lived through the inception of that. I lived through the play out of that. There is leverage, and there are people who are interested in having one up on you no matter where you go. And so your job isn't to create this thing in yourself that there is no hope and that everything is contagious and it's going to get on you. If you talk to somebody who's going through a hard time, it may take your energy. That if you sit with someone and just listen to them, that how can you possibly have any sort of relation to that if you don't have the answers for what they might need? Truly, I think that our representation of the amplification of God's love and of Jesus's love and the Holy Spirit that comes to us, that amplification comes through us. And if we block it, we are miserable. We're the ones that are catching the only contagion that is put out there by he who wants that contagion to be out there to divide and make you miserable. And that is the devil and whatever kind of disease he's throwing out there, disguised as a vaccine, disguised as something that will keep you from being miserable, keep you from having a poor life, keep you from suffering, keep you from misery. This life, you will have suffering. You will have misery. I have had misery. I have had suffering. And the only thing that I can think of, especially this summer, has been so chock full, and I feel like I'm in a pressure cooker. The only thing that has saved me from being someone that is not hopeful is that I know this isn't my last address. I know that what I give into this is not me giving into this for me or for someone else, really. It's for God, because this is what God wants us to do. God wants us to have a peaceful death, a fulfilled life, and a way of knowing that the way that he designed us was for us to not be afraid that we're going to get in too deeply, or we're going to involve our lives too deeply, or that we'll just catch up all in one day. I've done that so many times in my waiting and waiting and waiting and waiting for what? Waiting for me to get my act together and know this isn't about me. None of it really is. You know, I'm having some issues and some frustration about the pro-life movement, not because I think that pro-life isn't a great thing, but because there's so many people in there treating it like the Sanhedrin, and that they have to have leverage and that they have to have say, and it's all political, and it's not political. Saving babies is not political. Abortion and pro-life is not a political issue. It is about life and death, and that's all it's about. That is all. You want to shade it out into other things? You certainly can. But in the end, it is a baby, and the baby's getting killed. And you give justifications for convenience and education and my career and all these things that have nothing to do with anything except for the baby is being punished for whatever it is that you think is the criminal, whether it's a thief of time, whether it's that somebody's been raped, whether there's incest, whether there's something about, well, I really want to finish my degree, or I really want to get my career going, or if I have a baby now, the baby will be poor because I am not wealthy. So in other words, all those things apply. Being poor is better than being dead is better than being poor. Being dead is better than being

The next time you're in the grocery store or at school, look around you. Can you tell which people in that store or in that grocery store, as Charlie Kirk did when he went to England and confronted people about this? Can you tell which people are a product of rape? Is it really your say to say that because they came into the planet in a way that's not preferable to what we think should happen, and I agree, people shouldn't get raped, that shouldn't happen. And no matter how much recourse there is, it's wrong, it's a sin, and it's a breaking of our earthly laws as well. But why would the child pay for that? Why would the child be the one to pay for that? One woman I saw speak, and this is a while back, she was a child. She was a product of rape. She was a child that was born because her mother was raped. And she confronted somebody who was pro-choice about people being raped. And she said, should I have been aborted? And here's a tougher question for you Christians out there that think abortion's okay. Would it have been okay if Jesus had been aborted? Did he not come and give his life for us? Not the other way around in abortion, where you give the baby's life for you? Would it have been okay to abort him, given everything he was going to do? And does it really matter if somebody is Jesus or if they're a child that is born in Chicago? Or let's just take New York, for example, where there are more black babies aborted than there are born.

0: Research shows, on average, car accident victims with a lawyer get over 3 times more money than those without one. Better off with Booha.
1: Or not. Killing or not. And all of this talk about passivity and not joining the military and not being part of that which is going to defend our country. Because, you know, a country is really nasty. But I'm going to still live here. Rosie O'Donnell coming back to live here, right? Thank God she's off my island to take advantage of what other people have died for, now including babies. And then claim that you're so oppressed. Is that not the very core of incentivized victimhood? How can anyone hold their head up? How can anyone say that they are peaceful when really all of that is just

You gotta love that, Bill Withers. Just the two of us, and talking about the little details of the rain, and just the essence of being with someone else. And sometimes I think in this loneliness, that this culture of loneliness that we live in, on many levels, not just like you don't have somebody else there or whatever, but the even if you have somebody else around or a few somebodies around, sometimes the kind of way in which you would like to experience love and understanding from people, and sometimes even the understanding for yourself, is difficult. But when you think about God and you think about just the two of us, just the two of us, and really that's all you need, everything else becomes icing on the cake. But that's the cake. And just like Marlene Dietrich said, I think once, what did she say? Approach life as if there are no holidays, and you will find holidays aplenty. And so I don't know if that, I mean, that's a very German, right? She's very German. But I think the essence of that is don't take for granted things. Don't expect a big hoo-ha. But when you do find things that are so exquisite, it's because you're not expecting to have everything be a certain way. Yet you're actually able to see what's there that is a blessing and that is beautiful. And we don't know how long we have. You know, I think in the song he says, you might have to run, you never know, something like that. That's really what's going on. And when we do that, what we have is not so much the amount of time or the amount of people or the amount of things. What we have is the quality that all of us look for, the leaven from the time that things were quality to put in there. And just the two of us with God is such an amazing thing, because when we cry out to him, it's not that we're even really asking. We are there and we know he will provide. He knows our prayers before we even say them. And so this isn't about him getting informed or having some way of improving himself. There's no improving. It's a way for us to open up that communication, that way of, instead of having a you know, what used to be kind of this anesthesia that people would put on themselves through food and drugs and sex and alcohol and whatever. Now it's your screen all the time, the screen, right? And so that anesthesia has just become heart surgery. Well, you can't feel anything. And it's kind of permanent. And it's too bad, because the thing that you're longing for, which is the absence of the pain, is actually only found thoroughly through the experiencing of the pain and going to God and having him remind us that it's just the two of us. It's just the two of us. And we're going to make it. We're going to make it, because there's nothing that God does that's halfway. There's no promise he makes or made or has made or will make that will ever be broken or was broken. And the way in which we rely on him, the way in which we come to him, is only, that is something that he designed us to do. He designed us to come to him, to be with him. He's always with us. He's close, as the scripture says, he's closer to us than our next breath. When you think of the letters Yahweh, is my this on? Okay, I thought it went out. YHWH, right? People insist that it's spelled or pronounced certain ways, Jehovah or, you know, even Yahweh. But really, it's a different kind of pronunciation. And it sounds like you taking a breath in,

And so when we find ourselves in these times of beseeching God, of crying out to God, what we're really crying out for is to have the experience of him, because he's already there. And whatever has to be unimpeded, whatever has to be unobstructed to have that happen, he'll let us know. But it will be up to us to accept that invitation. As it says in the scriptures, it's God's good pleasure to give you the kingdom. But he's not going to force you to take it. He's not going to force you to do anything like that. He's always an invitation of you. This idea that God needs you, like in the Sanhedrin, like in some of these organizations. God doesn't need any of us. God doesn't need you, and he doesn't need me. He's invited you. He wants you. He's invited me. He wants me. And nothing does his heart better and give him more pleasure and delight than when we actually take him up on that. And instead of staying in our SOS, actually accept his invitation, his care and his love and his protection of us that is unmatched.

And then it's also Tim Curry. And that album is the only album he ever made, Fearless, and that was created in 1979. And so, you know, very old album, still pretty good. And this song, I think, is really the best clip, the best track on that album. That's right, I said track on vinyl. Okay. That's how old I am. SOS. And this is this whole Ship to Shore. I think that, you know, SOS is kind of a haunting term, but Ship to Shore is even more haunting to me. Ship to Shore, which he says once in the song, but it really does signify the gravity of when we have really drifted away and feel like we're all alone in things, that there can't be any leaven in the moment and the time that we're in. There can't be any leaven in that. And there are holidays that abound. It's God's good pleasure to give us the kingdom. And that doesn't mean that the small earthquakes and the things that we encounter from time to time are not going to shake us to our very core, are not going to bring us to our knees, are not going to be situational, circumstantial things that that are going to affect us and our nervous system. I mean, Jesus was sweating blood in the Garden of Gethsemane, and his nervous system knew what was coming. And as a perfect man, as God, you would think, well, why would he be afraid? Why would, and it's, this is a neurological reaction. This is a nerve thing. This is the physical design thing. To become human and to live amongst us and to be there, to experience and show us, this is, as a human, what you can do after I'm gone. This is what you can do. And albeit, or even though he was perfect, why would we want an imperfect human? We have plenty of those. I'm one. I'm very fallen. I'm very imperfect. I'm a sinner. So I look to that which I could never reach in this life, in this recipe that we have. I can't reach that. And that's why it makes it so important to have something that you can actually never reach. But your striving gives you that peace at the end, doesn't it? Sort of like, what is that thing in the car when you're looking in your rear view mirror? It's kind of a weird word. That you should have the rear view mirror slightly tipped up to where you have to actually straighten up in your spine and your posture to look properly out of that rear view mirror. If it's too low, you're going to slouch. You're going to fall into the patterns of that which create problems for you, your neck, your back, all that. But if you have it slightly tipped up, even if you can never have perfect posture, you can never have perfect vision, you will then be training yourself to attain that, to do that, to emulate that to the best of your ability, so that the experience of your life in and out of the car is going to be something that is going to benefit you when you are driving or when you're at home. And sometimes it's easy to overlook the leaven from the good times, from the good health, from the good ways. It's easy to overlook that when we feel as though we don't really concentrate. I mean, you gave me vitamin C at age 21. I'm like, so what? Because I wasn't having any problems. I wasn't having any issues. But as you get older, you're like, wow, this made a difference. Maybe I could change this thing about my lifestyle or what I eat or what I do. Oh, wow, this made a difference too. You start noticing things that maybe you didn't notice before because they were keeping you from ill health, whether it's mental, spiritual, physical, or emotional. And so now's the time to pay attention. Pay attention, even though you're not experiencing some of these things. Don't look at suffering as it's contagious. Look at what it is that you are not having to do and appreciate that which you are not suffering. And when you do suffer, you will have better wherewithal. You'll have better spiritual posture, better spiritual bacteria in your spiritual gut and your brain. These are all the ways in which God, it's his good pleasure to give you the kingdom. And in that, what we know is that Jesus coming and being
you know, a human here on the earth and leaving, and when he returns. The message really is there's a light that never goes out. And that's God, that's Jesus Christ, that's the Holy Spirit. And when we can let go of that, we are in control, or there's no happiness, or we're just stuck in this thing, instead of the choice of living the life we're living, which we are choosing. When we let go of those things, what we see is the intrinsic light, which is in everything, which is in every piece of fabric, every DNA cell. And that's a light. As we have recorded the spark, we've scientifically recorded the spark of life when the sperm goes into the egg. We've recorded that now. That spark, that light, will never go out.

that Dolly Parton just gets you in the heart there. And that's because she's coming from the heart. She is coming from the heart. Rest in peace, Dolly, and rest in peace, Tim Curry. Thank you for your contributions. And most of all, thank you for sharing your heart. I also want to say the eclipse was amazing. I saw it. And I wanted to say happy birthday to Devin Kennemore. His birthday is during the eclipse. Isn't that a wonderful thing? That was then, this is now. That was then, this is now. That's where we are. That's where we are now. Do not be someone that falls for the trick of letting go of your life. Be someone that embraces God and be beyond that.

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1: NBC News Radio. I'm Rob Martier. President Trump says he'll fill the strategic national reserves with Venezuelan oil. Trump made the comment in a Truth Social post today, writing that the topping out process will begin very shortly. The president also called it a gift from Venezuela to the people of the United States. It comes after Trump announced that the U.S. had secured majority U.S. control of more than 65 billion barrels of proven oil reserves in Venezuela at no cost to the American taxpayer. Ontario Premier Doug Ford says a trade war will hurt both the United States and Canada. Appearing on ABC's This Week, Ford called President Trump's tariffs on Canada probably the worst move he could make. Ford also criticized Trump's executive order to rename Lake Ontario Lake America, calling it something out of Saturday Night Live. Officials are raising public health concerns after someone was bitten by a fox on Staten Island. Lizzie Radabali reports.
2: People in the Mount Laredo Unique area are being warned to keep an eye out for a fox that could be infected with rabies. A visitor was reportedly bitten on Friday, and now the New York State Department of Environmental Conservation is looking for the fox. Anyone who spots any foxes is being asked to call the DEC with details. Authorities are also warning against any contact with wild animals in the area out of precaution.
1: A new survey says when flying, etiquette seems to be checked along with luggage. A YouGov survey paid for by the Points Guy asked over 2,500 U.S. adults about the state of airplane etiquette, with 42% saying passenger behavior has gotten worse in the last 5 years. At the top of the list of bad manners was noise, with 27% saying loud conversations or passengers playing music or videos without headphones is the most annoying behavior. Another 21% said passengers reclining too far or doing so without warning was their biggest annoyance. Rob Martier, NBC News Radio.
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6: And now for your AM 1150 Alternative Talk weather outlook, I'm David J. We'll have clear skies for the rest of Sunday with the high near 69 degrees. Tonight, it'll be partly cloudy and the low around 55 degrees.
7: This Sunday, on the ballot. With just 65 days until the midterms, President Trump wants voters to think he's on the ballot in November.
8: What I really want you to do is pretend, please, that I'm on the ballot.
7: But with low approval ratings, economic worries, and the Iran war now 6 months old, can President Trump still drive Republicans to the polls? I'll talk to Republican Senator Ted Cruz of Texas and Democratic Congressman James Clyburn of South Carolina. Plus, Lake Effect. President Trump escalates his trade war with Canada, signing an order to rename Lake Ontario to Lake America.
9: We're going to be changing the name of Lake Ontario, effective immediately, to Lake America.
7: And divided? As Democrats work to defend the Michigan Senate seat, their nominee apologizes for comments about a synagogue attack and raises new questions over his ties to a controversial ally.
10: Don't any reporter ask me again about Hassan Piker. It's not what November is about.
11: The question right now is how do we get together to beat Donald Trump?
7: Joining me for insight and analysis are NBC News senior national political reporter Sahil Kapoor, Amna Nawaz, co-anchor of PBS NewsHour, Adrian Elrod, former senior advisor to the Harris campaign, and Lonnie Chen, a fellow at the Hoover Institution. Welcome to Sunday. It's Meet the Press.
11: From NBC News in Washington, the longest-running show in television history, this is Meet the Press with Kristen Welker.
7: Good Sunday morning. With just 10 weeks to go until the midterms, the campaign is entering a new phase with President Trump at the center. The Iran war is past 6 months with no clear off-ramp. A trade war with Canada threatens higher prices. And the battle for the Senate is expanding with six races now toss-ups, five of them Republican seats, Alaska, Iowa, Maine, Michigan, Ohio, and Texas. Next week, President Trump and Vice President Vance will headline the GOP's first ever midterm convention in Dallas. It comes as President Trump is telling Republicans to make November about him and his record. Campaigning in Texas this week, Speaker Mike Johnson put it bluntly.
12: The president's going to look right into the camera to his base and he's going to say, I am on the ballot. We got to get everybody to turn out.
7: And joining me now is Republican Senator Ted Cruz of Texas. He's the author of the new book, Going Further, the incomparable Clarence Thomas. Senator Cruz, welcome back to Meet the Press.
13: Good morning, Kristen. Good to be with you.
7: Good to have you. I have your book right here, Going Further. We are going to discuss it in just a moment, but I do want to start off talking about the race in your great state of Texas, which has captured the nation's attention. You have endorsed Ken Paxton over James Tallarico. But the senior senator from Texas, John Cornyn, who, of course, lost to Ken Paxton in a primary, who served 24 years in the Senate, said this week, quote, Paxton's a poor campaigner. He's lazy and doesn't raise money, and he basically is not offering a very compelling case for his election. This is unfortunately shaping up to be a close and I hope not disastrous election, but it ain't looking good right now. Do you agree with Senator Cornyn that Paxton is lazy and a poor campaigner?
13: Well, listen, I think primaries can often be bitter and you often see hurt feelings. That's part of the process. It's also part of the process that when the primary is over, that you come together and you focus on the general election. At the end of the day, this is not about how any one particular person feels about any one particular candidate. This is about the people of Texas. This is about who will best represent 32 million Texans. And on that, I think the answer is very, very clear. Ken Paxton is a strong conservative who is going to fight for low taxes, low regulations, lots of jobs, to secure the border, to support law enforcement, to protect our constitutional rights. That's what Texans want. That's what we believe in. James Tallarico is a far-left radical candidate. He is extreme. This is someone who says God is non-binary. This is someone who says there are six genders. I don't know what those six genders are, but that's not what most Texans believe. This is someone who says on our southern border, we should put out a welcome mat to welcome illegal immigrants into this country. Again, that's not what Texans believe. And this is someone who is now on video saying we should dismantle capitalism. I understand that the DSA Marxists who are taking over the Democrat Party want to dismantle capitalism. You know what? That ain't Texas. Texas is open for business, and so I have every confidence when the voters move into the fall, get right before Election Day, when they look at Ken Paxton's record, when they look at James Tallarico's record, I think it's going to be an easy choice. I believe Ken Paxton will be the next senator from Texas.
7: Senator Cruz, as you know, Ken Paxton does have his own political baggage, including allegations of securities fraud, mortgage fraud, bribery. Can Ken Paxton win without Cornyn's support?
13: Ken Paxton can most absolutely win. He's been elected statewide over and over and over again. And Ken Paxton, I think, will win because he has a record. He supports policy positions that are consistent with the voters of Texas. You know, Kristen, I think about when I first ran for office, when I was first elected to the Senate 14 years ago. And right before going to give a speech, Heidi gave me the best political advice I've ever gotten in my life. She pulled me aside and she said, Ted, remember, it's not about you. It's about them. It's about their future, their kids, their hopes, their dreams. That's what this election is about. So it's easy in the world of the media to throw attacks and go into the gutter and say all sorts of things attacking the individual candidates. But at the end of the day, the question is, which candidate is advancing and fighting for and will support policies that help the people of Texas? And which candidate is advancing and supporting policies that will hurt the people of Texas? Look, Texas saw 12 million illegals flood into this country under Democrats' open border policies. We don't want to see that again. Texans saw the pain of the bad economic policies under Joe Biden and the Democrats. We don't want to see that again. I think that's what's going to decide the election.
7: Senator, this is not the media saying these things, though, about Ken Paxton. This is John Cornyn. Do you want to see John Cornyn out on the campaign trail with Ken Paxton? Do you think that's the only way he can shore up those critical voters that he's probably going to need to win the state?
13: Look, as I said, the primary is over, and at this point, I'm friends with both Ken and John. I understand their hurt feelings. That is human nature. I'm focused on the people of Texas, and I think the voters are going to be focused on the people
7: of
13: Texas.
7: You think Republicans are going to hold the Senate, Senator? Are Republicans going to hold the Senate?
13: I do, and listen. I think Republicans are going to win Texas for the same reason I think Republicans are going to win Michigan, because Abdul al-Sayed is a radical Islamist, dangerous candidate. He is far out of touch with the mainstream.
7: All right.
13: And when the Democrats nominate candidates, James Talarico would be a great Senate candidate in California. He would fit in. This is a guy who runs a meat-free campaign because meat is destroying the world. That fits very well in Berkeley. It does not happen to fit into the great state of Texas.
7: All right, let's talk about the war with Iran, which, as I said, has now hit its six-month mark this week. It's notable because President Trump said the war would only last a few weeks. He posted this image of himself, Senator, declaring, quote, mission accomplished. You see it right there in the bottom right-hand corner. Senator, do you agree with President Trump that it's mission accomplished in Iran?
13: Well, listen, I think there are multiple missions. If you look at the initial mission that the Trump administration laid out, which is to degrade and eliminate Iran's military capacity, then I think the answer is unequivocally yes. If you look at their ballistic missile supply is almost entirely destroyed, their drone supply is almost entirely destroyed, their drone and ballistic missile manufacturing capability has been leveled to the ground. Their air force is in rubble on the runway. Their navy is sunken at the bottom of the ocean. Much of their senior leadership has been eliminated. So in terms of military objectives, I think that is correct. Now, if you also look at the objective of imposing economic harm, right now with the blockade that we are holding on Iran, Iran is facing $500 million a day of economic costs. That is enormous cost that is ratcheting up. The economy is in free fall. Now, I would like to see the longer-term objective be regime collapse. The Ayatollah and the mullahs are radical Islamist zealots. They hate America. The Ayatollah routinely chants death to America. The Ayatollah hired hitmen twice to try to murder President Trump. This regime, the Islamic regime of Iran, has been the world's leading state sponsor of terror for 47 years. So what I've been urging is for President Trump and the Trump administration to arm the protesters, so that the people of Iran, arm the Kurds, and let the protesters remove this regime from power. Not American boots on the ground, but the Iranian people.
7: Senator, I hear you arguing that military objectives have been achieved. If that's the case, why can't the troops come home? There are still some 50,000 troops there.
13: Well, but the troops are not – active combat operations have largely ceased. There are occasional skirmishes, but the active military conflict has reduced significantly. The major operation now is the blockade. The blockade is imposing economic sanctions. And every day that pressure on the regime grows, I think economic sanctions are powerful. I believe they'd be much more powerful if the protesters, at the beginning of this conflict, the Iranian regime began by murdering somewhere between 10,000 and 40,000 protesters. It was horrific. It shows who this regime is. Frankly, Kristen, it's not fair to expect some Iranian protester standing there with a rock to stand up against soldiers with machine guns. I believe if we arm the protesters, particularly the Kurds, who have a long history of being effective fighters, if we arm them and let them it's not our business to determine who the government of Iran is, but it is our business to say the government of Iran should not be a radical theocrat who hates America and is trying to kill Americans. And you, President Trump is acting as a strong commander-in-chief to keep the American people safe.
7: You take me to my next question. Let's turn to Venezuela, this deal that President Trump announced on Friday to take control of more than 65 billion barrels of oil there. Senator Cruz, you have been calling for free and fair elections in Venezuela, which the administration has been promising since it arrested Nicolas Maduro. Do you believe elections should be held in Venezuela before any oil deal is finalized?
13: Well, let me start by saying that the oil deal as announced sounds like it could have a very positive impact on the United States, on the United States economy, on American jobs, and a very positive impact on gas prices over the long term. 65 billion barrels of oil is an enormous amount of oil. And so I commend President Trump for an agreement that on its face appears to have a really positive economic benefit for America. The question you asked, the answer is absolutely yes. There need to be democratic free elections in Venezuela. Delcy Rodriguez was Nicolas Maduro's vice president. Maduro was illegitimate. He was a Marxist. He had seized power contrary to the will of the voters. And from the beginning, I have been urging, and I believe the administration is working towards this, that there should be free and fair elections.
7: Before an oil deal is finalized?
13: To decide who the leader should be. I don't think the timing matters as much of the one versus the other. I think the oil deal will move as rapidly forward as it can. And by the way, you also have Chevron looking to put billions of dollars of investment to expedite the production of the oil. That will benefit American consumers and benefit American jobs. But I think free and fair elections need to proceed, and they need to proceed rapidly. I believe they should proceed no later than midway through next year. So my hope and understanding is the administration is working and working rapidly to do that.
7: Okay, a lot more to get to, and we're running out of time here. The 2028 presidential race will begin right after the midterms, as you know, Senator. You addressed speculation that you might be considering another run for office. I want to play that and get your reaction on the other side.
13: It's no secret that I want to be president. I ran for president.
14: Are you going to run again? Are you going to run again?
13: Time will tell.
7: Are you seriously considering running for president in 2028, Senator?
13: You know, the book of Ecclesiastes tells us there's a time for every season, and this is not that season right now. This is the season of the midterms, and I'll tell you, I'm spending my time on the road campaigning for candidates all over the country. These are the most consequential midterms we have ever had. In the last decade, there has not been another Republican who's campaigned for more Senate candidates, more House candidates, more gubernatorial candidates than I have. I'm going to be on the road nonstop from now to Election Day. If the Democrats take the Senate and House, we will see the entire Trump legislative agenda grind to a halt. We will see nonstop impeachment circus. We will see a relentless attack of subpoenas and investigation. And I think most voters don't want massive gridlock and obstruction from Washington. That's what the Democrats are campaigning on. They're campaigning on, we hate Donald Trump. I think most Americans want to see good policies, good jobs put in place. And so I'm going to spend my time between now and Election Day fighting for the midterms.
7: And just quick yes or no, because I want to get to your book. You clearly, it's on the table, though, a possible run.
13: As I said, there will be a time for that conversation.
7: Okay, let's talk about your book, Going Further, The Incomparable Clarence Thomas. I did read the book, Senator. You acknowledge in this book you are writing about a controversial figure in American life. We're not going to get into all of his controversies here, of course. But you describe in detail his painful, his impoverished upbringing as a black boy in the 1950s. What do you see as the biggest misconception about Justice Clarence Thomas?
13: Well, I think for a lot of folks on the left, they don't understand who he is, and they've been fed a lot of reasons to just hate him. We're in such a partisan world that the two sides yell at each other. And so if you're coded left, Thomas, sort of like Donald Trump, is coded right, and you're supposed to hate him. I believe Clarence Thomas is a true American hero. I've known him for over 30 years. This book began because I went to him and asked, and he agreed to sit and do about 9.5 hours of one-on-one exclusive interviews, and that's a lot of the basis for the material in the book. And I have to say, his life journey is extraordinary. As you mentioned, Kristen, he was born in abject poverty in rural Georgia, Pinpoint, Georgia. He was raised by his grandparents. His grandfather was a hard man who taught him discipline, who worked him to the bone. He actually studied for years to be a priest. His first desire, the world almost didn't have Justice Thomas. The world almost had instead Father Thomas. But then in the 60s, he grew disillusioned with the church. He didn't see the church as standing up nearly effectively enough to racial discrimination, racial bigotry. And so he left the seminary and he got angry. He was angry at God. He was angry at the church. And he went to college. He went to Holy Cross and then Yale Law School. And at college and law school, Clarence Thomas was an angry left-wing radical. He was in camo pants and combat boots. He had Malcolm X posters
7: on
13: the wall.
7: Can I pick up on that point, Senator?
13: Rallies. He was part of a riot in Harvard Square.
7: Can I pick up on that point? Because I want to read a little bit of your book, and that's the part I want to read. You describe that time at Yale Law School. You say, quote, "It would take several more years before Thomas, still an angry young man, dressed in army fatigues and out of the habit of good grooming, as he put it, would be able to purge his heart of anger and come to embrace the conservative principles that are today the bedrock of his jurisprudence." Justice Thomas, of course, ultimately would go on to be one of the deciding factors in declaring affirmative action unconstitutional, writing, "It demeans us all." What do you say to those who argue Justice Thomas has overturned the very legal decisions that helped him get to the court?
13: Well, I would say that there is a bitterness that is directed to Justice Thomas that is profoundly unfair. If you look at Clarence Thomas, Antonin Scalia was every bit as conservative as Justice Thomas, but yet Scalia didn't have the scorn, the contempt, the derision, and the left, I think, has a real bigotry. They look at Clarence Thomas and they say, how dare a black man believe what he believes? And Clarence Thomas is someone who is not going to be told what to believe. And I will tell you, he learned many of his lessons. So I do really three things in the book. One, tell his life story, which is just extraordinary. No justice in history has come from such abject poverty, such brazen racism, to the absolute pinnacle of American law. So I tell that story. Number two, what you just referenced, Kristen, I chronicle the shift from an angry left-wing radical to one of the most important conservative leaders to have ever lived. And then third, what I do is I take, he is now the second longest Supreme Court justice in history. In 2 years, Clarence Thomas will be the longest serving Supreme Court justice America's ever had. I try to take 35 years of jurisprudence and explain it in a way that is real and accessible. This book, you don't have to be a lawyer to read this book. This book is designed so that you can know Clarence Thomas. And you look at the question of race. For him, the question of race, you know, when he came out of Yale Law School, he was at the top of his class. He went and interviewed at law firms, and not a single law firm would hire him.
7: Yeah.
13: Because when the law schools are essentially saying we're hiring based on race and not on merit, they didn't believe he had the learning. That I recount the story that he took a 15-cent sticker from a cigar box and he stuck it on his Yale Law School degree because that's what he thought the degree was worth. And he's experienced firsthand the negative consequences of discriminating based on race. And
7: Senator,
13: Clarence Thomas believes, and I think he's right in this, that the Constitution does not allow discriminating based on race, that it is pernicious.
7: All right. Senator Ted Cruz, unfortunately, we are out of time, but thank you very much for joining us. We really appreciate it.
13: Thank you, Kristen.
7: And when we come back, Democratic Congressman James Clyburn joins me next.

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15: Welcome back. Joining me now is Democratic Congressman James Clyburn of South Carolina. Congressman Clyburn, welcome back to Meet the Press.
16: Well, thank you very much for having me back.
15: Well, thank you so much for being here. I do want to start with what we just heard from Senator Cruz. We were talking about, of course, Justice Clarence Thomas. In 1991, you actually testified in favor of Clarence Thomas's confirmation to the Supreme Court. I want to play a little bit of that video.
17: It's a pleasure for me to be here today to present testimony in favor of my good friend Clarence Thomas. I've known Clarence for 10 years, and I consider him to be a personal and professional friend. In spite of the fact that he shares a conservative Republican philosophy.
15: Do you stand by your decision to make the case for Clarence Thomas's confirmation?
16: Absolutely not. You know, I have made mistakes in my life, and that's one that I made, and I will own up to that mistake. The fact of the matter is, I had faith and confidence in the fact that his background and experiences would instruct him in his professionalism, especially sitting on the bench. We had worked together when he was chair of the Equal Opportunity Commission. And, of course, I was running the state agency here in South Carolina. We had differences over how that agency should run. But I also thought that he believed in precedence of the law. And I thought, sure, that he would be there upholding those precedents set down in 1954 in the Brown v. Board of Education decision. I thought that he would follow those court decisions that upheld the Voting Rights Act, the Civil Rights Act. I had no idea that Clarence Thomas would rebel the way he has against his own background and experiences. He was raised by his grandfather, and he has shown very little sensitivity to the environment his grandfather grew up down there in Pinpoint, Georgia, just south of where I now sit. And so, yes, that was a mistake on my part, and I own up to it.
15: Okay, well, since we are on the topic of the court, let's speak more broadly about it. Former Vice President Kamala Harris shares some of your criticisms clearly. She's called for expanding the Supreme Court from 9 justices to 13. Do you support adding 4 more seats to the Supreme Court, Congressman?
16: Yes, I do. I think that we are in a position now that calls for some significant actions taken by the Congress, and we ought to expand. And 13 is a pretty good number. A baker's dozen will be a good number to have on the court. And I would hope we would get people on the court who will follow the constitutional underpinnings of this great nation of ours. The 13th, 14th, and 15th Amendments have been interpreted different ways over the years. And we had in the Warren Court an interpretation of those amendments that I thought would be set for the future of the country. We have now a Supreme Court that has decided to reverse course and take this country back, I say, to those rulings of Justice Taney that said that no black man has any rights that a white man must respect. That was the Supreme Court that made that decision. I hope that Clarence Thomas would follow the modern underpinnings of that Constitution of ours, but he has not done so. In fact, he has decided to go all the way from an angry leftist to a very angry rightist.
15: Okay, let's talk about the midterms, and let's talk about your state of South Carolina. Senator Darlene Graham, as you know, the sister of the late Senator Lindsey Graham, did win her primary. She's going to be facing off against Dr. Annie Andrews, the Democrat running in that Senate race. Do you believe Dr. Andrews can win, given that no Democrat has won that Senate seat since the 1990s, Congressman?
16: I do believe Dr. Andrews can win, and I do believe that she will win. The only thing that will stop her from winning this race is for us to not do our part to turn out the vote. I have said before, and people seem to misrepresent this, we have to do a better job of turning our base voters out. When the other side is turning out 71% and we are turning out 59%, we need to take stock of why that is happening. But that did happen in the last election. I take some responsibility for that. I've been working on that very vigilantly. I spent yesterday and the day before, and I will be spending time this afternoon working on the turnout the vote effort that I think will update of what we've been doing in the last few years and make for a much better turnout. And if that were to happen, I think Dr. Andrews will do well in this election.
15: Congressman Clyburn, I had the opportunity to interview Leader Hakeem Jeffries, and he has not ruled out impeaching President Trump should Democrats take back control of the House. But some Democrats have said to me privately that that would just be a distraction to impeach President Trump for a third time. Do you

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1: That should be our priority if we get into office. Our priority ought to be making housing, education, energy, health care affordable and accessible for all of our citizens. Impeaching the president will not do that. We need to focus on what is necessary to make education available for our children, making health care affordable for our children, making housing affordable, making energy affordable. That's where the focus ought to be.
2: Okay.
1: And we can walk and chew gum at the same time and maybe do both.
2: All right. A few more questions for you, and we're almost out of time. I have to ask you about what's happening in Michigan, the Senate race there. Dr. Abdul El-Sayed has apologized to Jewish Democrats for comments he made after the attack on a synagogue in March when he said, quote, hurt people, hurt people. That comes as he's also faced scrutiny over his association with Hassan Piker, who some Democrats this week denounced for what they called anti-Semitic remarks from Piker. Do you believe that this divide within the Democratic Party over Israel and anti-Semitism is becoming a political liability that could hurt Democrats in November?
1: I don't think it will hurt Democrats at all. Some Democrats who get painted with that brush will have to defend the things that they've said. I have spoken with the good doctor. He's our nominee. I support his election. I take him at his word. He has apologized. He says he will not campaign with Piker anymore. I think that it's worth taking him at his word. All of us deserve second chances.
2: Very quickly, Rob Sand, the Democratic candidate for governor in Iowa, says former Vice President Kamala Harris should not run again in 2028. When you look to 2028, Congressman, do you think Kamala Harris should run for president again?
1: Now, that's up to Kamala Harris. I supported her when she ran the last time. I will consider her among all the others if she were to run again. But whether or not she should run is a very personal family decision that I will leave up to her and her family. And when they make that decision, right, whatever it is, I will then make determinations as to what my actions will be going forward.
2: All right. Congressman Jim Clyburn, thank you so very much for being here. We really appreciate it.
1: Thank you very much for having me.
2: When we come back, can President Trump turn the midterms into a referendum on him? And how divided are the Democrats? The panel is next.
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2: Welcome back. The panel is here. NBC News senior national political reporter Sahil Kapoor. Amna Nawaz, co-anchor of PBS NewsHour. Lonnie Chen, fellow at the Hoover Institution. And Adrian Elrod, former senior advisor to Vice President Kamala Harris. Welcome to all of you. So much to talk about. Sahil, we're coming on the heels of a week where President Trump is pleading with Republicans to basically see him as being on the ballot. Based on your conversations, your sources, what are they saying to you about that strategy?
3: So firstly, Kristen, it's not a particularly new strategy. President Trump tried a version of this in 2018, said, I'm on the ticket, you've got to show up. What I'm hearing from Republicans is that, A, it's a very difficult puzzle to solve with no clear solution. There is one set of Republicans who believes it's a good idea for President Trump to lean in because that one-third of the country, the MAGA base, we know they don't particularly like turning out when he isn't on the ballot, and there's no path for Republicans unless they have a strong turnout there. He's got to bring them out. But the other problem from another set of Republicans, I'm hearing deep anxiety because President Trump's approval rating has fallen under 40% consistently for the last few months in the averages, and his approval rating on the economy, the bottom has fallen out on that. He had always been strong on the economy. People perceived him as being a good steward of the economy. Now that's fallen to as low as the 20s. And that brings me to Ralph Alvarado, the Kentucky House candidate, who just a few days ago I reported that he'd scrubbed his website of every mention of President Trump. Look at the side-by-side there. He deleted a photo of him standing with President Trump, and he's now rebranding himself from an America First fighter to an independent leader. This is a district Trump won by 15 points. If that's not a warning sign, I don't know what is.
2: Wow. I mean, Amna, what a great anecdote. It says so much about how this strategy of nationalizing these midterms cuts both ways.
4: It does. I'll also say if President Trump wants these midterms nationalized, Democrats would agree. They would very much like these midterms nationalized. They want to tie Trump to these candidates. Look, it's undeniable he has a strong grip on the base, right? The Never Trumpers have been pushed to the fringes of the party. He also has vast resources in that MAGA Inc. super PAC that haven't yet really been deployed. And I know a lot of candidates are eager to see where those go. But as Sahil points out, low approval rating, underwater on the economy, underwater on immigration, which was also a key issue for him, rising prices for the American consumer, an unpopular war in Iran. All of this is true, right? So he could be a liability depending on the district. At the same time, he's the only force we know who can energize the base in the way that he can. Candidates will have to make a decision like Mr. Alvarado did, district by district, race by race.
2: Well, Lonnie, that's the backdrop to these hard-fought races like the ones that we're seeing play out in Texas, which is a toss-up, which is a surprise to so many people. But what do you see as John Cornyn's role? You heard me discuss it with Senator Ted Cruz. Do you think that Ken Paxton can win that race without John Cornyn out on the campaign trail? Because what he's doing right now is criticizing him from the sidelines.
5: I think ultimately Senator Cornyn will campaign on behalf of the Republican nominee. But I'm not sure it matters a whole lot to the point we've been talking about. The dynamic here in a midterm election, what it really comes down to is how do you close some of this enthusiasm gap? I think for Republicans, that's the challenge. And there's really two answers, right? One is to disqualify whatever Democrat is running. And you saw Senator Cruz try to do that with James Talrico, tie him to the far left, talk about some of these policy positions that are going to be unfavorable, frankly, with voters in Texas. And the second part of the puzzle is President Trump. I do think that he has a unique ability to motivate Republican voters in a way that no other Republican does. Yeah. So to the idea of nationalizing the election, I don't know if Republicans have a choice because Democrats are going to nationalize it anyway. You might as well take something that could be a disadvantage and try to use it as an advantage. Now, that's not going to work in every district. It's not going to work in every state. Mm-hmm. But part of closing this gap is bringing President Trump to the fore, I think, in a lot of these races. I think Texas is a principal example of one of those.
2: Okay, another big race we're watching in Michigan where we're seeing this debate play out over Israel. I just want to remind our viewers what happened this week. There's been a lot of attention on Abdul El-Sayed's response to comments made by streamer Hassan Piker. He's a far left-wing streamer. Piker suggested basically that pro-Israel sentiment could invite violence toward American Jews, which prompted widespread backlash. Now, El-Sayed did push back against these comments. He said he has no plans to campaign with him, as you just heard the congressman say. But Adrian, do Democrats need to more directly address this divide and these continuing questions that continue to be raised about anti-Semitism.
6: Well, I think, Kristen, regardless of what political party you belong to, you should always condemn anti-Semitism. I mean, that is just, you know, campaigning 101, you know, being a human 101
2: yeah.
6: is what you should do. But look, I think he's got a challenge here because, you know, he did tack so far to the left during the primary. Now he has to win a very, very close seat. We must remember that Mike Rogers, in a favorable cycle in 2024 for a lot of Republicans, but he only lost Michigan by half a point. He's on the ballot again. He is seen by, I think, a lot of sort of swing voters as somebody that they could actually work with. They see as somebody who's more middle of the road. Even though he has embraced a lot of Trump's policies, he is someone that they've known for a long time they can support. So I understand what Al-Sayed is trying to do. I also, you know, give credit to Democrats for backing him and saying, look, just like Mr. Clyburn did, he is our guy, but he's going to have to strongly condemn some of these comments even more so if he wants to try to win this seat.
2: Amna, how do you see this divide over Israel within the Democratic Party playing out in this general election cycle?
4: Yeah, I think Adrian laid it out really well there. Let's remember, El-Sayed is running in a party in which the views towards the state of Israel have shifted dramatically in recent years. They are more Democrats who are increasingly critical of Israel's war conduct, increasingly critical of U.S. aid going to the state of Israel. That's a debate that's going on in the Democratic Party. That criticism of the Israeli state policies is different from anti-Semitism, which we have seen a dangerous and dramatic surge in. So absolutely, El-Sayed's running for a big office. He should face big, tough questions, and he is. Jewish voters deserve that. They need those answers to make decisions. Muslim voters in his state and countrywide deserve answers about some of the anti-Muslim rhetoric we've seen from the president, his advisors, and sitting members of Congress. Black voters deserve answers about why Congressman Mike Collins' former staffer posted Klan and Nazi content and his son-in-law posts white nationalist content. If we all agree these associations, this language, this bigotry is dangerous, then they should all be facing those questions and not just during elections.
2: Well, that's a great point. Please stick around. We have a lot more to discuss with the panel. But when we come back, she was beloved by presidents of both parties, but determined to stay out of politics. Our look back at Dolly Parton's Washington legacy is next.
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2: Welcome back. Dolly Parton always kept politics at arm's length, famously saying she had just as many Republican fans as Democrats. Yet her appeal reached all the way to the White House and across party lines. For more than five decades, presidents and first families embraced Dolly, drawn to her music, her personality, and her uniquely American story. The Clintons were such big fans, then First Lady Hillary Clinton even dressed up as Dolly for her birthday. But perhaps nothing captured her delicate dance with politics better than the Presidential Medal of Freedom. President Barack Obama called it a screw-up that he never gave her one. President Donald Trump offered it twice, and she turned him down both times, first because her husband was ill, then because of COVID. And when President Joe Biden approached her about the same honor, Dolly hesitated again, worried accepting it might look political. But one of her most memorable presidential moments came decades earlier. In 1979, President Jimmy Carter welcomed Dolly to Washington, where she performed for a sitting president for the first time, before singing her favorite song, Coat of Many Colors. Dolly Parton marveled at what it meant that two people from humble Southern beginnings had ended up there together.
15: I think it's a wonderful thing that we can grow up in a country where simple farm folks can grow up to be the President of the United States and be up here on stage to sing songs for the President and his wife and all.

0: The panel is still here. Amna, let's talk about this new trade war that's brewing between President Trump and Canada. President Trump this week said he wanted to rename Lake Ontario to Lake America. What are the potential implications of this trade war coming right now, so close to the midterms?
1: I think Republican candidates are going to have to answer for it. Look, the economy is the number one issue for American voters, whether you live in a border community or not. Tariffs are felt across the country. We're still dealing with high prices. There's still stubborn inflation. We saw the Fed chair, Kevin Warsh, this week basically say there's work to be done, meaning rates are going to stay steady or maybe even go up. So Democrats want to tie the president to these policies. The candidates on the ground are going to have to defend them as Americans want to see the prices come down. But I did have a conversation with one border mayor in Ontario, Canada. Mm. He mentioned the fact they'd already been hit by steel tariffs. Mm. That meant less money coming across the border to Michigan, money to the restaurants and the breweries and a golf course there that takes Canadian dollars too. And that's hurt both communities on both sides. He also said when there is another rhetorical kind of attack, like this renaming of the lake, Canadians dig in. They are happy to back their government, happy to back Carney, happy to ramp up this trade war.
0: Yeah, given that, Sahil, how is this playing? What are your sources telling you about how this trade war is playing out here at home?
2: Well, the implications are nothing good for the candidates who are ultimately associated with it. There are two states where I think it's going to have the biggest impact in the midterms, Maine and Michigan. Both states trade about sell about 40% of their total exports to Canada. So there's going to be a serious economic hit because talks between the U.S. and Canada have collapsed. Both countries are hitting the gas fully on the trade war. Susan Collins is named as vocally objecting to President Trump's trade war. She's voted in favor of resolutions to revoke his tariffs on Canada. Mike Rogers in Michigan put out a statement yesterday saying Trump is right to put America first, essentially supporting the intent on this. You can add Ohio, Texas, and Iowa to the states where major Senate races are happening this fall, which trade a lot with Canada. So the economic implications are going to be felt. I'll give you two numbers here. A recent Reuters Ipsos poll found that the president's approval on the economy is 26%. Mm. On the cost of living, it's 20%. Those are scary numbers for Republicans on the ballot.
0: Given that it's the number one issue for voters, let's talk, folks, about 2028. There are going to be implications for everything that happens here as we look toward 2028. Lonnie, it was interesting to hear from Senator Ted Cruz. He did not want to make any announcements today about whether or not he was running for president, but clearly did not rule it out. And we actually have some reporting, sources telling our NBC News team, Courtney Kuby and others, that Defense Secretary Pete Hegseth has told people that he's also considering a potential run for president. Do you think this GOP field is going to be larger than maybe we're anticipating?
3: I do. I think there's going to be a lot of people who will run for president in 2028 for a couple of reasons. First of all, there's an economy behind running for president now. I think people do it in part to raise their own profiles, to create other opportunities, et cetera. But I think more importantly, that's the way President Trump wants it. He wants this to be an open contest where a lot of people are competing for ultimately his endorsement. The single most important factor in who the Republican nominee will be in 2028 will be who Donald Trump endorses. And the longer this sort of goes on, the longer this is an apprentice-style type audition, I think it puts President Trump in the spotlight. And I think that is ultimately what will determine who comes out of this alive.
0: Yeah, it's a great point. Adrian, what are you watching for on the GOP side? But also, obviously, there are going to be a lot of candidates in the Democratic side. Congressman Clyburn didn't give a full-throated yes, Kamala Harris should run. He said that's going to be up to her.
4: Yeah, no, I thought that comment was really interesting because he was a big supporter of hers in the previous election. Look, first of all, Mr. Clyburn's endorsement is going to be more important than ever because South Carolina is the first state. It was important before. It's really going to be important this cycle. As far as I'm concerned for the Democratic field, the more people who want to run, who have the experience, who have the qualifications, who want to make this country a better place, who want to help the American people, go for it, jump in. I think our party is ready, and I think, frankly, our country is ready for a real debate about the issues with some new, fresh faces, some new voices who have not run for president before, and maybe some who have, but I think we're ready for a robust debate around the issues. I also agree with what Lonnie said. I think sometimes we've been perceiving that it's just going to be either J.D. Vance or Marco Rubio.
0: Right.
4: I think we're going to see a lot more on the Republican field. I think that's what Donald Trump wants. I think he wants to see an apprentice-style type of primary where he, you know, you're up or down, who's in his good graces, who's not. Because ultimately, at the end of the day, no matter how unpopular he is right now, he among the country with 20% approval ratings on some things, He is still immensely popular mm-hmm. with the MAGA base,
0: Absolutely.
4: And his endorsement will dictate who wins the primary for Republicans.
3: The other thing is, I don't know that the electorate in 2028 is going to resemble what the 2026 electorate looks like. Mm-hmm. I think there's a tendency for people to want to say, well, 2026 will tell us about 2028, or it won't, quite frankly, because we don't know necessarily what the Republican Party will look like. We don't know what's going to happen with this DSA energy that we're seeing now. And a lot of that will influence who the nominees are for the respective parties.
0: Yeah, Sahil, you've spent some time in South Carolina. What's the buzz on the ground there?
2: So first, if I could just say, Ted Cruz, your interview, he dodged two of your questions about whether he's going to run.
0: Yeah.
2: Ted Cruz ran in the 2016 cycle.
0: Yeah.
2: He won 11 primaries in states. He's come closer to defeating Donald Trump than any Republican has, and I don't think he's ever stopped wanting to be president. I do expect him to run. I think there's going to be a Trump lane. Whoever Trump wants to be the nominee is going to be the favorite, probably, but there's going to be a whole others in the non-Trump lane who can genuinely compete, especially if Trump maybe sort of falls out of favor. On the Democratic side, they've picked South Carolina as their first primary. Obviously, they've recognized that the black vote is extremely important.
0: Yeah.
2: There are a lot of them in South Carolina. And I think James Clyburn, once again, is going to be a kingmaker.
0: Oh, he absolutely will. Amna, what are you kind of watching for as we start to see 2028 slowly start to come together?
1: You know, I think these predictions that it's going to be a noisier, messier landscape than has previously been articulated in the cycle, it's wide open, right? I think on both the Democratic and the Republican side, and that means a lot of big conversations around a lot of big issues. Specifically on the Republican side, we have not seen a modern political force like Donald Trump in this country for many generations. He's going to be a force regardless of what happens.
0: All right, guys, fantastic conversation. Thank you all so much for being here. That is all for today. Thank you so much for watching. We will be back next week because if it's Sunday, it's Meet the Press.

0: 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This is Westwood One.
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2: NBC News Radio, I'm Rob Martier. Officials said over 20 people are missing in Grand Canyon National Park after parts of the canyon were hit by flash flooding. The National Park